0: closer than anybody that I know, and I'm fired up to watch the rest of this College World Series tonight. First of all, we get to figure out who OU plays tomorrow night at 6 o'clock between Georgia and Texas. They're just about to have the first pitch from Omaha here in a couple minutes. West Virginia on the other side of the bracket already beat Troy 12-0 earlier on today, but we're going to talk about the Sooner magic that is happening with Skip Johnson's crew later on with Jordan Boyer. I also want to talk about things we didn't have time to get into yesterday. If you guys want to dive more into the NBA Finals and one of the greatest comebacks I've ever seen in Game 4 and another comeback in Game 5, maybe have some thoughts on Wembanyama that I could repeat. I had a lot of strong thoughts about Wemby and the Spurs yesterday, how I kind of think that they are the villain that everyone wanted to make the Oklahoma City Thunder out to be, and I thought it was an interesting Finals because normally casual fans of the NBA or really any professional sports league don't normally rally behind the biggest market, which is New York, but it seemed like everyone was rallying around the Knicks and rallying around the underdog and the small guy to get it done, Jalen Brunson, right? And it just felt like everyone kind of realized who Victor Wembanyama is now, and it's not immaturity, it's arrogance. And I could repeat a lot of the stuff that we talked about last night if you guys want to get into that. We have the NBA draft a week from today. Question of the day, Thunder fans, who do you want the Thunder to draft? Should they move up in the draft? Should they package those 12th and 17th picks and move up and try to get somebody? Or do you think that they should stay pat? If they stay pat, do you think that they can get Yaxel Lindeborg? Do you think that they might move up a couple spots to try to get him or possibly Mara, the big man? We could dive into a lot of that if you guys want to talk some NBA draft and general things around the NBA. A lot of talk about possible offseason moves for Giannis Antetokounmpo, for Jaylen Brown. You know, we're even hearing some things that the Spurs could be involved in some of those talks, which would be very scary if you are a Thunder fan. You don't want either of these guys going to the Western Conference, Giannis or Jaylen Brown. And I guess we could start there. This was just a few minutes ago. Yahoo Sports had a trade idea that would send Giannis Antetokounmpo to Boston and send Jaylen Brown to Miami. Now, I did hear earlier on today that Giannis's number one destination was actually Miami and not Boston, but he said he would still be comfortable with Boston. But in this trade scenario, the Milwaukee Bucks would receive Tyler Hero, Jaime Jaquez, Khalil Ware, Kasparis Jakučionis, and Hugo Gonzalez, as well as a 2026 first, two 2026 firsts, one via Boston, one via Miami, a 2030 unprotected first, and a 2031 unprotected first. So the Bucks would be getting a bunch of good young talent plus picks in this scenario. And the Boston Celtics would be getting Giannis, and the Heat would be getting Jaylen Brown. Now, what you don't want to see happen, and I don't think this is a real possibility, this would really only be if the Spurs are really dead set on getting rid of De'Aaron Fox, which there were reports that they are not going to do, that they are happy with De'Aaron Fox, even though he didn't play well in the finals, that they are confident that he will be the starting point guard for the Spurs next year. But could you imagine Jaylen Brown essentially taking De'Aaron Fox's spot on the San Antonio Spurs? That would be scary. And you don't want the Spurs to be that third team in the Giannis and Jaylen Brown sweepstakes. That would not be good. And Milwaukee sweepstakes. That would not be good for the rest of the Western Conference if a team as good as the San Antonio Spurs added a Jaylen Brown. I don't think that would happen. I think it's more likely that Giannis goes to the Bucks and Jaylen Brown goes to either Atlanta or the Heat. I did hear, like I said earlier on today, Windhorst said that I'm just going to tell you that Giannis absolutely wants to go to the Heat. Like, that is something that he wants. I'm reading the quote here, and it says, I'm not saying that it's the only place he would go, but he absolutely wants to go to the Heat. Now, again, what does Boston want? And what does Milwaukee want, I mean? And what young talent would they want out of a deal? And I think a lot of the trades that I see, the most intriguing would be Jaylen Brown going to Atlanta and Atlanta being that third team, and they could send, you know, Zachary Risacher and a bunch of those, like the New Orleans pick, and they could send a bunch of good young talent to Milwaukee, and that would make a little bit more sense if Jaylen Brown would be comfortable going to Atlanta. So we could dive into a lot of that stuff. We didn't really get time yesterday to talk about the UFC, and I am no UFC expert by any means, but I was just enthralled by the spectacle of it all, it being on the, you know, south lawn of the White House, and one of my favorite fighters, Sugar Sean O'Malley, got the W and emoted right in the dude's face after, you know, after he knocked him out, and then salutes right in his face in the ring. I thought that was great stuff to watch. And then Gaethje with one of the all-time upsets that we've ever seen in the history of the UFC, and they had seven fights and seven knockouts. That was the first UFC card ever with all KOs. And so, listen, I'm not some massive expert, but I definitely became a Justin Gaethje fan after he knocks out what a lot of people thought was a guy that would never really even get bloodied, was Topuria. And so, very impressed with his performance. And speaking of being an underdog, I thought that he was extremely, extremely impressive. 405-900-9957 is the Lucky Star line. The lines are open, which is unacceptable. I want to talk to you guys. We have an hour to do so before we get to Jordan Boyer and start talking about the College World Series. So if you have any thoughts on NBA offseason, NBA draft, possibly NFL offseason, I did see where, you know, the mandatory mini camps opened up yesterday. And it was the Jets and the Bengals and the Titans and the Chargers and the Cowboys. I did see where George Pickens did show up, but I don't necessarily think he's very happy with being franchise tagged. I would think that Jerry needs to figure out that situation, because him and CD on the field at the same time is absolutely lethal. And I am, even though I'm an Eagles fan by heart, I hate to say this, I could see the Cowboys making a playoff run this year. Now, a lot of that depends on Dak Prescott, and we've seen what Dak Prescott does in the playoffs in the past, but I like a lot of the pieces down in Dallas. We could talk more about that as we go along as well, but I have one rule on my show. If you call in, I get you right on. What's your name and what's your question tonight on Game Time? You're on the air. Go ahead, please.
1: Hello?
0: Yes. What's on your mind tonight?
1: My name's Jordan, and I have two things to say, or something to say and a question. I don't know if you heard that they're going to have an IndyCar race around the Lincoln Memorial and all around the White House.
0: IndyCar race around the White House? I have not heard about this. No.
1: They're going to have it around the Lincoln Memorial, around, back around, and up, and it's going to be, I don't remember when it's going to be. But my other question was, do you think the Sooners are going to, they're going to get the job done, and they're going to get it done and win the World Series?
0: Hey, I appreciate the call. I sure hope so. This team has been extremely fun to watch, and their bats have gotten hot at the right time. And looking at what this team has done, I don't know if people that are just casual, you know, sports fans are just, you know, maybe they're an OSU and Thunder fan. They don't really care about OU or OU baseball and haven't been paying attention. What OU has done late in the season, I can't remember really any team doing. I mean, they beat the ACC regular season tourney champs, Georgia Tech, and then the Big 12 regular season and tourney champs in KU, and then they beat the SEC regular season and SEC tournament champs in Georgia all in the last, you know, month. I mean, these guys and the performances that they're getting from their freshmen, like Cord Rager and Xander Mercurius, are just phenomenal. They're getting clutch pitching from freshmen, which is something I don't think a lot of people expected out of these guys. And then they got the Daytons. I mean, Dayton Taki and Dayton LaChance. I don't know if people watched the game against Alabama, but LeChance, he turns his ankle on second base in the first inning, and he can't even really run. He can't run around the bases, but he's still out there hitting tanks. And it's just a really fun team to watch. They like to steal a lot. And I just think that Skip Johnson has gotten the best and the, you know, best out of these guys' talent. And so huge respect to Skip Johnson. And to answer your question, it's going to be a tall task to, in my opinion, beat Georgia. Now, we'll see. Texas has gotten hot, and they're trying to do what their softball team did, going through the loser's bracket and going on to win a national championship. It would be fun to see a Red River shootout between OU and Texas. But I think that Georgia's probably the more talented team. But we already saw OU beat them by one run yesterday, 4-3. And so I'm not putting anything past Skip Johnson and these Sooners. Let's go back to the Lucky Star line. What's your name and what's your question tonight on Game Time?
2: Hey, Sam.
0: What's going on?
2: Hey, well, you kind of just took everything I was going to talk about, but with OU baseball. But, you know, one thing I was going to bring up too, man, is, you know, the first of the year, man, they run ruled TCU. They beat OSU pretty good. They got all the way up to, I believe, ninth in the country. And I said, this team's legit, you know. And then through midseason, they went through a slump. But, man, I tell you what, the turnaround in the Super Regional and the Regionals has been, you know, obviously, Cord Rager, I mean, the two freshman pitchers.
0: So good.
2: But Dane Talkie, man, I mean, what he's been able to do and the way he's been able to come on. And they've always had the power with Jackson Willis and Kyle Branch and all them, you know. But, you know, what they forget, this team was really, really good in the first part of the year.
0: Mm-hmm.
2: I think they went through a little bit of a slump, and I don't think they were seeded going into the thing. Obviously, they had to go through the Georgia Tech Regional, but, you know, they're playing the right baseball at the right time, and it maybe in a lot of ways, you know, Skip had these, you know, guys ready for this type of run. You know, I mean, I know a lot of people are surprised by OU, but, I mean, if you watch them and follow them in the first part of the season, I mean, this team was a contender.
0: Absolutely.
2: In my opinion, for the SEC. It didn't go the way they needed to go, but it really doesn't matter because they're playing the right baseball at the right time. They have the right players. And this is probably the best roster I've seen. Yeah, I've been following OU baseball for quite some time. And I mean, I know they had a good chance in 2022, but, I mean, I really think this team is they had to win three more and they had to lose twice. And the way this team's playing right now, I don't see them losing twice, man.
0: That's a great point. That's a great way to look at it. And to your point on the two freshman pitchers, Xander Mercurius and Cord Rager, they've combined for 14 and one-third innings of the 18 played at Charles Schwab Field, recording two wins and throwing 17 strikeouts with only three earned runs. I mean, getting that type of production out of freshmen while the bats are still hot, that's how you win a national championship. It's pretty impressive in I think that Skip Johnson needs to be in the discussion a little bit more of the top coaches at OU, considering he went on a similar run to this, too. I mean, what was it, 2022, right, when they made the final series against Ole Miss? I mean, a lot of people, I think, because of his kind of good old boy personality, sleep on Skip Johnson, but the guy is a heck of a baseball coach. He really is.
2: Absolutely. So, well, thanks for talking to me tonight, and you have a good evening.
0: Absolutely. You can be next. 405-900-9957 is the Lucky Star line. Let's go back to it. And what's your name, and what's your question tonight on Game Time? You're on the air.
3: Ryan?
0: Yep, it's you. Go ahead, please.
3: Hey, this is Sean. Hey, man, I'm an Eagles fan, so go Birds.
0: Go Birds.
3: First off. Yeah, man. Hey, I want to go back to Wimby real quick. I've never seen a guy that's gone, and maybe, you know, our view is skewed because we live here in the Oklahoma City metro area, but I've never seen a guy that has gone from the golden child of the NBA to just this just awful. He has just ruined his reputation in every manner. I just feel like, I don't know if he has a PR rep. I feel like, you know, the Spurs are supposed to have all these people around them, you know, with Tim Duncan and Popovich and all these other people. Like, what happened? Like, this dude just came apart at the seams reputation-wise.
0: Mm-hmm.
3: I know he's young, but my God, like, what he displayed personality-wise in the finals was just awful, and he started to show this throughout the playoffs, and I've never seen anything like it, and I know he's young, and I don't care if he's a European player or whatever, I've never seen anything like it, and I just wanted to take your thoughts on that matter because I feel like we can't bring this up with some of the other hosts on this channel. So thanks what you do, and go Birds.
0: Go Birds. I appreciate the call. I agree with everything you said, and I would even go a step farther. And you were talking about the off-the-court stuff and the fact that, I mean, we had Derek, who's a big Spurs fan, call into Al's show last hour, and he gave the Knicks a whole lot more credit than Wembanyama gave after the series. Let's not forget that after the series, Wembanyama said, we dominated for the majority of the series, and he guaranteed a win in the series before even game five, and that obviously didn't happen, and we all know what happened in game four whenever he told Mitchell Robinson that he was in his head. But I would say that on top of the dirty plays and on top of the arrogance in the post-game press conference, and yes, I do mean arrogance, it's not immaturity, it's arrogance. But on top of all of that, we also learned that this guy cracks under pressure. That's part of the reason why he's throwing these temper tantrums, is because when the lights get the brightest, he crumbles. Or at least that's what he showed in these NBA finals. And I don't love to use the word choke. But in this situation, that's the only word that fits what we just watched in the NBA finals. If the word choke means to perform far below the norm under pressure, I think it fits the bill in pretty much all four of their losses. Let's not forget, in game one, he dribbled it right off his foot. I think it was actually Cat's foot that he dribbled it off of, but that was with 50 seconds left in the game. They lose game one, let the Knicks steal it, get all the momentum in the series, and then game two, I mean, that was the air ball with a minute 30 left. And then he settled for a terrible mid-range jump shot in a tie ball game with 30 seconds left. And then right after that, he compounded mistakes by throwing it off of Castle's back after he got the stop and then fouled Brunson on top of that. And then you still have a chance to win the game after Brunson misses one of the free throws and he gets a great look right at the buzzer and clanks it off the back iron to win the game. That was in game two. And then we get to game four, which is an all-time collapse. It was one of the greatest comebacks, give the Knicks credit, that we've ever seen in the history of the sport. But he shoots 4-for-17 from the field after he told Mitchell Robinson that he was in his head. And then he misses two late free throws when they were up by one with a minute 40 left. That is a choke. And then game five, he goes 1-for-5 from the field in the fourth quarter and missed another clutch free throw with a minute 50 left. And so not only is he arrogant, not only is he not giving the Knicks any credit, we saw that we talk about clutch gene in sports that I think a lot of people just watching SportsCenter highlights or highlights on social media thought this guy was something that he's not. He's not clutch, and he's definitely not the face of the league as far as wanting your kids to be like him or a role model or anything like that, because when anything goes wrong or he faces any adversity, the guy throws a temper tantrum like a petulant child. And so I can't remember Draymond Green. Name your dirty player. I can't remember a dirty player after getting gentlemen swept at home in a finals, not shaking hands, and then saying that you, the team that lost in five games and didn't win a home game, dominated for the majority of the series. That's unbelievable arrogance that I don't think we've ever seen. And I'm glad that we got to watch this playoff run, not to mention the elbow on Naz Reid and all of the dirty plays. I could go down the laundry list, but I'm glad that we had this playoff run to really see for the first time who Wembanyama is. And it's not the face of the league. It's not, you know, getting the baton pass from LeBron. It's this guy is a villain. And I think that the NBA world as a whole, NBA Twitter, as we call it, they're going to be rooting against Wembanyama the rest of his career because of how he acted in his first NBA finals, which is a shame for Wemby, but that's why you don't act like that. Let's go back to the phones. One more call here before we hit a break. What's your name and what's your question tonight on Game Time?

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1: How far can local leaders go in resisting law enforcement through official acts and policies encouraging local agitators to interfere with federal operations against the federal government and lawful authority under the laws of this country before it actually crosses a line into you yourself are breaking the law?
0: The Guy Benson Show, weekday afternoons from 2 to 5 on the Big 89 WLS.
2: Not a championship. And it wasn't guaranteed at the time. In fact, they were underdogs when she made this statement, and they just happened to be rolling in one game. And she said the face of the league. And I had to call in and just vent because It bothers me. Brunson right now, I mean, I love SGA, but right now Brunson is the face of the league. I'm sorry. Yeah. He is.
3: And it's a fluid face of the league now that KD and LeBron and Steph, I kind of called them the three-headed monster who were the face of the league. They're passing the baton, and sure, it could be to Giannis, or it could be to Joker, it could be to Shea, it could be to Brunson. But I totally agree with you on your Wembanyama points. And people out there may be sitting in their cars yelling at the radio saying, why are you making such a big deal about shaking hands? It's not that big of a deal. If it's not a big deal, then why do we teach our kids to do it when we're younger? And it's to be a good role model for guys. And like I said, name any dirty player in the history of the NBA. I can't remember a guy not shaking hands after a playoff series and then not giving the other team any respect after the NBA finals. And that's coming from the best player on the Spurs, the guy that's supposed to be setting the new culture for San Antonio. I don't see how people could have, you know, watched that NBA Finals and become a Wembanyama fan. I think the opposite is true, though, that he lost a bunch of fans by how petulant he acted throughout the NBA Finals.
2: He did. I would go, not only is he not the face of the league, he is not the most liked player in the league, for sure. And I think those have to go hand in hand. The NBA, I mean, they probably love a little bit of a villain story for marketing, sure. I mean, they can advertise that and they can market that. But as far as selling jerseys and rooting for and this huge, you know, worldwide fame of somebody that every kid wants to be and grow up to play like, I just don't see that being Wimby right now.
3: He might have caught a break that the Knicks won Game 5. And here's why. It's because, could you imagine if the NBA would have suspended him for Game 6 and then the Spurs lose Game 6? We would be talking about Wembanyama's dirty play even more going forward into the future. We would look at that as like the same when Draymond got suspended against the Cavs back in the day. My point is, it's dirty plays, it's arrogant post-game press conferences, it's choking under pressure, and I think a lot of people had Michael Jordan or the next Michael Jordan in their mind as we kind of entered the 2026 NBA playoffs, and I think Wembanyama let a bunch of people down. What the Spurs did was very impressive, don't get me wrong, and I understand that he's only 22, but he showed his true colors, and like I said, it's not immaturity, it's arrogance with Victor Wembanyama.
2: It is. I'm convinced. I hadn't seen a lot of him this year, but I watched every playoff game just about, and I'm convinced of that as well. He's going to have to prove different to me to make me a fan of it, which he's an amazing basketball player. Again, he's so unique. He's something we've never seen before. I just wish his attitude was better, and I wish, like in the case of not shaking hands after, I wish he had more respect for the game and more respect for the NBA and the other players that honestly are playing harder, that just played harder than he did and won a championship. So that's all I've got. Thanks for
3: your
2: time, fam.
3: I appreciate the call. Absolutely. I didn't even mention how he said, appreciate y'all, see y'all, never, to the media. Like the media was against him. The media was not against Victor Wembanyama. First of all, he was getting a generational whistle throughout the playoffs, and the media tried their hardest to paint this guy in a good light. Turns out they just couldn't by the end of it because he showed his true colors. Let me remind you that after Game 1, I might

0: dad that he said it was, I'm not worried in the slightest after the Knicks stole game one. I wonder if he's worried now. Let's go to break. After the break, we can talk about anything in the sports world. The lines are open. If you call during the break, I'll get you right on. 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
8: 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When Route 66 turns 100 years old in 2026, Oklahoma will be at the center of the celebration. After all, this is where the road was first laid out. Cyrus Avery, known as the father of Route 66, was from Tulsa, and it was his vision that put Oklahoma right on the main street of America. By 1937, Oklahoma had the longest stretch of fully paved road anywhere on Route 66. Diners, motels, and gas stations sprang up, creating the hospitality that Route 66 is still famous for today. Some of those historic landmarks are still here, and the Centennial will bring new reasons to stop, from quirky roadside attractions to Boomerang Diner's Flying Pig, a fun new photo op and reminder of Oklahoma's unique flavor. 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

0: And we're back here on Game Time. Sam Humphries with you until 9 p.m. live and local. And stay tuned because Jordan Boyer, my best man in my wedding, who also happens to be a former Wichita State Shocker baseball player, played in the same infield as Alec Bohm. Bohm was at third. He was at short. Jordan was at third. Jordan was at short. Alec Bohm was at third. But he keeps up with college baseball closer than anybody that I know. And so I'm fired up to talk about the College World Series and the Sooner Magic going on with Jordan Boyer at 8 o'clock. So stay tuned later on in the show. But I have one rule on my show. If you call in, I get you right in. And so let's go to Chuck on the Lucky Star line. What's up, Chuck?
1: Hello, Sam. Thank you. Lynn and I are just sitting here, and first of all, they made a comment that, that the Thunders, overcame the bombing. But this is for the city of New York and the 25th anniversary of 9/11. You can't help but feel good about most of the people. The only sad part is there was an accidental shooting of a dog in a Knicks jersey. But overall, you just look at the celebration and you have to be happy for them. But you want to know the real reason the Knicks won? The real reason the Knicks won. I tell you, and you'll see across it, and you can talk when I hang them. But we hit 2-2, and I picked the Spurs, and the Spurs went up 29 points, and Lynn said the Knicks are going to win, and they promptly overcame the biggest in history, and then they won the final game. So the real reason the Knicks won is because Lynn picked it, and I've already... It's already done a pizza, and there's hope, but I was probably 0.0 for the fall, but that's the real reason, so I'm going to hang up and listen, and she'll say hi.
0: All right. I appreciate the call, Chuck and
1: hang
0: Lynn.
1: Hang up and listen. Thanks, Sam.
0: Absolutely. Chuck makes a good point about being happy for the Knicks fans. I was super happy for Al Eshbach, the late Dan Lutz. I mean, how about Mike Breen doing NBA broadcasting all of these years and never seeing his Knicks win a championship until this year? Let's hear from Mike Breen after game five. This was Mike Breen talking to local TV in New York.
2: It's wonderful. I feel so happy for the fans. I've been a fan since I was about 7 years old. I've been a Knicks broadcaster for more than half my life. So I've been around Knicks fans forever. They are just... they're so loyal, and to see them rewarded, because even in the bad years, they never went away. Yeah. They stuck by, and for them to have a night like this is wonderful. I heard a story.
0: Great stuff from, in my opinion, one of the greatest to ever speak into a microphone, Mike Breen. And let's go ahead and do this. Let's go to Instant Replay, which is a segment where, this will be the first one, but it's a segment where I will react to certain audio. Sometimes it might be from earlier on in the day, but let's do an NBA Finals version of Instant Replay and see what calls get confirmed and what calls get overturned.
3: With Sam Humphrey, Instant Replay. It's time to review this call. Let's head to Instant Replay.
0: Okay, so let's do an NBA Finals version of this. And we talked about Wembanyama's arrogance in the post game. It was unlike anything that I'd seen really ever. But let's start it off with Wembanyama's post game thoughts on the NBA Finals after getting gentlemen swept at home.
4: He's found a way to get over the top eventually. What did you learn about how hard it is to win the finals against this Knicks team where they kept coming up with answers? Brunson just could always score no matter what in the end.
5: I learned one of many things I learned is the margin of error is very, very thin. Our domination stints are absolute. We absolutely dominated for most of the series. But our errors, our mistakes are punished so hard that we can't have ups and downs like this so much, you know. The ups are okay. The downs, is the reason we lost.
3: Call is overturned.
0: Thank you, big voice guy. No, Wimby, you did not dominate for the majority of the series. Actually, if we're just talking fourth quarter when it's winning time and it actually matters, Wembanyama averaged 7 points per game on 34% from the field and 25% from the three-point line. Only shot 72% from the free throw line in the fourth quarter in the series and was minus 20. That's right, minus 20. All right, let's go to, this is Becky Hammond in December of 2023 talking about Jalen Brunson and if he can be the best player on a championship team. This was on ESPN.
6: How stuck do you think the Knicks are here in the Eastern Conference?
7: Well, I certainly agree with you. They're not getting into that tier. They don't have enough personnel. They don't have the manpower that they need to hang with those guys. I think you're going to get a consistent team like they've been. They're a pretty good team. They're well coached. They're going to be on their defensive game. But at the end of the day, they don't have a dude. You got to have a dude. You got to have a 1A dude. And they're missing that at the end of the day if we're just getting down to brass tacks. Sorry.
8: I didn't want to disagree with Becky today, but they do have their dude.
7: Who?
8: Jalen Brunson.
7: No, he's too small.
8: But here's the thing, and that's
9: didn't they say about you?
8: But you know
9: they
8: what?
9: They say that about you, but you're a Hall of Famer. Know what?
7: I got a philosophy. But can I say my philosophy?
8: Go ahead.
7: If your best player is small, you're not winning. John Stockton, Allen Iverson, Steve Nash, you could go down the list. Steph Curry.
9: He's not that small. He's like 6'3".
7: But he's the greatest shooter to ever walk the planet. He's in an
6: outlier.
7: Class.
6: Okay.
10: She is right. History says she is right.
8: But we're living in a new age, okay? New day.
0: Okay, so for Becky Hammond, she gets
3: overturned.
0: And then for Perk, he definitely gets
3: call is confirmed.
0: I love the big voice guy confirming or overturning. As far as Becky Hammond's statements go, I think Jalen Brunson definitely proved her wrong, considering he tied Michael Jordan back in 1998 for the most points in a series-clinching finals win on the road. Just an unbelievably legendary performance from Jalen Brunson in these playoffs. And here's Brunson kind of responding to that after the NBA Finals win. Here's Brunson after the game the other night.
11: Now that you're NBA champion, what's your message for people saying that you're not a 1A guy?
12: I didn't respond to them then. I'm damn sure not going to respond to them now.
3: Call is confirmed.
0: Good stuff from Jalen Brunson, not getting caught up in all of that. Let's go to Carl Anthony Towns after the game, talking with Scott Van Pelt. Carl Anthony Towns, I think, is another guy that a lot of people became fans of in these NBA finals. I thought that his story about his mom passing away during COVID, I knew about it, but I didn't know the full story. And it's just really touching to see a good guy like Carl Anthony Towns finally get his due, considering he was great with Minnesota, and he literally helped New York bring the Larry O'Brien back after 53 years. I think that, you know, the defense, and that's what had been lacking with Cat throughout his career, is the defense. But the defense that he played on Victor Wembanyama and forcing him out of the paint, especially during that comeback in Game 4, especially in the big win in Game 2, Karl Anthony Towns was the X factor for the New York Knicks. And I think that anyone saying that they should get rid of Karl Anthony Towns and bring in Giannis at this point, I think they're crazy. But here's Cat celebrating his win with SVP.
13: Carl, it's Scott Van Pelt, man. I guess I saw you throwing on the headset there in the middle of that highlight, so you got to hear me describe what's history in New York. You probably still soaked in champagne. Yeah. The guys are celebrating. This night belongs to you and the New York Knicks forever. What goes through the mind as you're listening to me describe this moment that is the night the Knicks break through?
14: Years that Knicks fans haven't been able to celebrate this, haven't been able to experience it. you know, in 20, what, it's the 27 years, they haven't even got to see the NBA Finals logo with the Knicks jersey on the court. They haven't been able to see Larry O'Brien at half court. This moment is so much bigger than even us, and I think even for us, we don't even know the magnitude of what we just done. We were so locked into each other. We were so locked into the mission, the task at hand. We just wanted to get this done for the city. The city deserved it. They've been yearning for this moment. They've been wanting a reason to get excited, to cheer, to go in the streets and do the craziness you've been seeing every single day. So it's truly an honor for me to be part of this amazing team that was able to do something truly special, something that people said was impossible, something that everyone told us we couldn't do. Every single round we was told we couldn't win. And for us to continue to believe in each other, believe in the mission, believe that the task at hand, believe in the fans. This is special. This is really special. This is something I'll cherish forever. A huge shout out to all the teammates I've had before coming here. Shout out to my brother, Anthony Edwards, you know, talking to him all the time. And, you know, those guys made me better. They made me a better leader, made me a better player, made me the man I am today. Forever grateful for them. And for these guys here, it's a special feeling to know that we always talk about it. I've heard it from a lot of people. I can't wait to talk to KG about it, but me and KG talked before, you know, when you do something like this, you're connected forever. And we've been connected even before the trophy was handed to us. We always looked at each other as family, as brothers. And I think that continuity, that unity, that family orientation we have, it got us this win. And it got us this win in the series, because if you look back at all the other series, we've been finding ways to get these big leads and win. And I think the series shows the New York grit and resiliency. I said this team gets not only from just trusting each other, but from the fans, from where we at, from the city. We found a way to get all those gritty wins when we needed to, the one-point win here, the one-point win there, finding a way to get that one stop. It's a testament to this whole team getting it done.
0: Karl Anthony Towns, that call is definitely confirmed.
3: Call is confirmed.
0: Great stuff there from Cat. And let's not forget how he set the tone early on in this series with 18 points in game one and 21 points in game two, went 3-for-5 from three in game two and dominated in the paint. He was 7-for-13 in the paint in game one, and in game two, 5-for-7 in the paint, and made all of his free throws in both of those games. And so you look at Karl Anthony Towns, you know, the fact that he got in foul trouble in the elimination game, still the minutes that he played in the fourth quarter were crucial, and we saw how important he was when he was on the floor in game four. The reason why the Spurs got up by 29 points is Cat was off the floor after getting those first two early calls, and so you see him come on the floor, and he had the only positive plus-minus for a long time in that game. I think he ended up being plus 15 in game four. But he was the X factor for the Knicks all season long. And let's not forget that leading into this NBA Finals, Cat was leading the playoffs in points. I mean, excuse me, in rebounds and assists. And to do that as a center is just unbelievable. Credit to Mike Brown for making him the point center and giving Brunson some more space off the ball. But also credit to Karl Anthony Towns for really showing up for the first time in his career on the defensive end. It brought the Knicks a championship. I hope you guys enjoyed the instant replay here. We did have one more that we didn't play yet tonight. Here it is.
3: Call stands.
0: Thank you, big voice guy. But we will continue instant replay when I see fit. We got one more segment until we talk to Jordan Boyer, talking to a former Wichita State shortstop about the College World Series. He keeps up with it closer than anybody that I know. Talk about the magical run that the Sooners are on up in Omaha. But if you want to talk after the break, we got one more segment before we get to Jordan where I can take calls on the Lucky Star line. 405-900-9957 is the Lucky Star line. It's also the Johnny's Charcoal Broiler Text Nation line. We'll get to some of those texts and calls after the break here on Oklahoma's leader in sports, the Sports Animal.
15: Westwood One Sports presents this World Soccer Update. Group I, seconds from going final. Norway handling Iraq in Boston 4-1. Erling Haaland starred in his World Cup debut with two first-half goals. Earlier today in New Jersey, Group I action kicked off with a 3-1 win for France over Senegal. Kylian Mbappe, two goals, including a long strike deep into stoppage time to kill the game off. The 27-year-old is now the all-time leading scorer in French national team history with 58 goals. Also brings him up to 14 World Cup goals, two back from the all-time record held by Miroslav Klose of Germany. Coming up at 9 p.m. Eastern, Lionel Messi and Argentina begin the defense of their 2022 crown against Algeria to begin Group J play in Kansas City. For the U.S., Christian Pulisic was back at training today, working on the side as he comes back from a calf injury. U.S. Soccer says the star is day-to-day. I'm Lucas Panzeca, Westwood One Sports.
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24: Hi, I'm Ken Busby with the Route 66 Alliance. When Route 66 turns 100 years old in 2026, Oklahoma will be at the center of the celebration. After all, this is where the road was first laid out. Cyrus Avery, known as the father of Route 66, was from Tulsa, and it was his vision that put Oklahoma right on the main street of America. By 1937, Oklahoma had the longest stretch of fully paved road anywhere on Route 66. Diners, motels, and gas stations sprang up, creating the hospitality that Route 66 is still famous for today. Some of those historic landmarks are still here, and the Centennial will bring new reasons to stop, from quirky roadside attractions to Boomerang Diner's Flying Pig, a fun new photo op and reminder of Oklahoma's unique flavor. 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
1: Plumbing problems such as headaches, watery eyes, and mild irritation should be reported to your Roto-Rooter plumber. Toys flushed down the toilet will be retrieved, but we highly recommend that toys do not get returned to the children. If your sewer line has been destroyed by a jackhammer because you were building a racetrack in your backyard, this is a serious situation and will need immediate attention. Overflowing toilets will need to be quickly fixed as this causes major discomfort. Symptoms due to clogged drains will be relieved by a consultation with a Roto-Rooter professional. Any silverware that a child may have fed to the garbage disposal will be returned to the owner, but may have side effects such as damage to flatware. A lost ring down a sink drain may be retrievable, but you will be required to create your own story as to how it got there in the first place. Roto-Rooter, house calls are our specialty.
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0: Sam Humphries with you guys, live and local, until 9 p.m. Stay tuned at the top of the hour. We'll talk to Jordan Boyer, the best man in my wedding and a former shortstop at the University of Wichita State, Wichita State University. Played shortstop there, still keeps up with college baseball closer than anybody that I know. He's watching it online all the time and has a bunch of thoughts on the Sooners' magical run up in Omaha. And I can update you guys right now on the Georgia and Texas game from Omaha. The winner of this game will play OU tomorrow at 6 o'clock. And there's no score, but Texas is dominating on the mound. Georgia has 8 strikeouts, looks like. I mean, Georgia, one of the hotter offenses throughout the year, just really struggling right now. They're 0-for-9 with 8 strikeouts against Texas through 3 innings. And so Georgia really struggling. Texas dominating on the mound, but Texas has not scored. They do have 2 hits, but have not gotten really anything out of this cold Georgia offense to start the game. But I guess OU would rather play Texas, but I don't know. If Georgia's hitting the ball like this, maybe OU would beat them twice in a row. I guess we'll see. We'll ask Jordan that question after the break. Let's go quickly to the phones. What's your name and what's your question tonight on Game Time?
1: My name's Jordan. I just called in and I wanted to say I know Jordan Boyer, and I wanted to say that I think Texas's pitching is pretty good, but I feel it could be better. I think OU's pitching is pretty impressive. But I wanted to also chat up with my friend Bryson Boyer. I'm going to take it up the air.
0: All right. I appreciate the call. You were breaking up on me a little bit there. But yeah, OU's pitching has definitely been impressive. We'll talk to Jordan about Xander Mercurius and Cord Rager, how impressive they've been through 2 games at the College World Series. Had a bunch of questions on the text line that I'll get to after the interview with Jordan Boyer. People asking my thoughts on the Brendan Sorsby situation and asking me to explain the supplemental draft. We also have some questions on my picks for the U.S. Open. It is U.S. Open week. Not only did we have the World Cup and the NBA Finals and the Stanley Cup Finals and the White House UFC fights, it is also U.S. Open week, so a lot going on. It's not the dog days of summer. We'll get into a lot of that stuff after the interview with Jordan Boyer, talking college baseball and the College World Series and the magical run that Skip Johnson's Sooners are on. We'll do that after the break here on Oklahoma's Leader in Sports, a sports animal.
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10: Hi, I'm Ken Busby with the Route 66 Alliance. When Route 66 turns 100 years old in 2026, Oklahoma will be at the center of the celebration. After all, this is where the road was first laid out. Cyrus Avery, known as the father of Route 66, was from Tulsa, and it was his vision that put Oklahoma right on the main street of America. By 1937, Oklahoma had the longest stretch of fully paved road anywhere on Route 66. Diners, motels, and gas stations sprang up, creating the hospitality that Route 66 is still famous for today. Some of those historic landmarks are still here, and the Centennial will bring new reasons to stop, from quirky roadside attractions to Boomerang Diner's Flying Pig, a fun new photo op and reminder of Oklahoma's unique flavor. 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
0: 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We are ready for hour two of Game Time with Sam Humphries, live and local until 9 p.m. on the Sports Animal. And this one's pretty special. This is my best friend since we were on the same T-ball team, the PCO Indians, back in the day. Jordan Boyer, the best man in my wedding, who just so happens to be a former college baseball player, played at Wichita State, was in the same infield as Alec Boehm, knows the college baseball game very well and still keeps up with it better than anybody that I know. Jordan, thanks so much for coming on the show. What's up?
1: Thanks for having me on, man. This is exciting. And I think if you would have told either you or me, what, 15 to 20 years ago that we were going to be doing this, we would have laughed at you. This is awesome.
0: That's exactly right. Now, Jordan, you know the college baseball game very well, and a lot of us keep up with the MLB, and we know the game of baseball, and we love it, but maybe don't keep up with college baseball as much as the MLB. What would you say the number one difference is between the college game and the professional game?
1: I mean, it used to be a lot different. I finished up in 2019, and the game has changed immensely since then with the transfer portal and NIL and all that. My biggest thing with college baseball is how exciting it is. It's kind of got there's more hype around it, I guess, if you will, from the team. Baseball's boring to most people. I think college baseball kind of packs a punch. And just like we've seen with the Women's College World Series, the Men's College World Series really gets a great crowd and a lot of attention toward the sport.
0: No doubt. And like I said, I mean, this story about the Sooners' run at the end of the season, not just the College World Series, but, I mean, going all the way back to them beating Georgia Tech, you know, they beat KU after that. I mean, both of those were the ACC and Big 12 champions, and then they beat the SEC champions, Georgia, last night. And now we're waiting, you know, they're going to play tomorrow at 6 p.m. and play the winner of this Georgia and Texas game going on right now. Still no score in the top of the fourth inning. Pitcher's duel going on at Charles Schwab Field. But what if I told you in the middle of the year, Jordan, that this Oklahoma team went on a run, and I'm not talking about just a hot run. I mean, they are the hottest team in the country. Could you have seen that? I know they got off to a good start, then started slumping a little bit. But if what if I told you this in the middle of the season?
1: I mean, it would have I can't say that I'd have been totally surprised, but they were up and down, like you said. I mean, Skip is one of the best in the nation at getting his guys ready to go when it matters. And I think between him and the rest of that coaching staff, they've just done a great job. Reggie Willits, their associate head coach, said back in, I think it was May 8th, they were playing against Arkansas and they dropped the game, but he liked the way they were playing. And he said, if we continue playing like this, I think we're really going to like where our season ends up at the end of everything. And he couldn't have been more spot on.
0: What would you say the biggest difference is between the, not slumping OU team, but they did go into a little bit of a lull after the hot start and the hottest team in the country now? What's the difference?
1: Yeah, I mean, it's the SEC. It was whenever the jump was made from the Big 12 to the SEC, Big 12 baseball is really good. But as we have seen throughout the course of the NCAA tournament, it really doesn't hold a candle to what the SEC has. People who are picking ranks and where teams are going for regionals almost have to be careful that it doesn't turn into an SEC tournament up in Omaha. And so when you're going up against that week in and week out, it's a grind. Your midweeks, you're just looking at almost resting and just trying to get to the postseason where you've got enough wins where you can get yourself an at-large bid. Obviously, it'd be ideal to host, but it's more important to do what we've seen OU do, which is get hot at the right time. They've got a great offense. They take advantage, like last night. Aoki for Georgia has a great night on the mound, but OU's able to pack a punch early and then ride out that lead, survive some traffic on the base paths late, and stay 2-0, which is the biggest thing you can do in Omaha, and have an untouched bullpen, basically.
0: Now, Jordan, did Skip Johnson recruit you when you were coming out of Deer Creek?
1: He did not, no. He was down, I believe he was in Texas at a junior college.
0: Okay.
1: So he wasn't there. Now, I do have to shout out Todd Butler, who was my head coach at Wichita State. He recruited me actually when he was at Arkansas, and then he got the head job at Wichita State, and so I kind of followed him there. My signing class was the number two signing class in the country there, and if you listen to Skip talk about his recruiting ability, I mean, Todd's one of the best in the country at getting great players, and then once he gets them there, Skip's the great pitching mind on that staff. And between Reggie Willits, Todd Butler, and their other guys, I mean, they've got more experience than any staff in the country.
0: I want to ask you about those, especially the two freshman pitchers here in a second, but I wanted to give it up to Skip Johnson. I feel like we talk about, you know, Patty Gasso, and we've talked, you know, numerous times about football and basketball with Oklahoma, but it seems like baseball, and we even talked about, you know, Ryan Hibble, how great of a coach he was and his job that he did, you know, bringing back the golf program. But it seems like baseball gets slept on at OU a little bit, and they've honestly transitioned to the SEC probably better than any of the programs at Oklahoma. And I think a lot of people maybe sleep on Skip Johnson because of his good old boy personality. But you alluded to it right there. He's a great pitching mind. So my question to you is, obviously the results are coming with Oklahoma, as we saw in 2022 and as we're seeing again this year. But what makes Skip Johnson such an elite head coach?
1: Yeah, I mean, he makes the right moves when the right moves need to be made. And people were questioning it last night, I think, when he sent Mercurius back out. But he has the most faith in his guys. He almost believes in them more than they do. And his guys love playing for him. And you listen to any of the interviews, whether it's in the press conference post-game or it's them talking with their media team at the school. I mean, these guys love playing for each other, and they love playing for Skip. And when you can get talent like you have at Oklahoma right now, and you got guys that are willing to go out and lay it all out, they're not playing with a fear of failure. They're playing excited to win. And, I mean, that you're seeing it. And there's nothing more powerful than a team that believes in themselves to do it and a coach that knows they can do it as well.
0: What's it like being in the locker room on a team on a hot streak like OU's on? I don't know if Wichita State was ever on one of these generational runs, but what's it like when you guys get it going in the locker room?
1: I certainly didn't get on anything like they are right now, but I mean, we went on some streaks where we got ranked up in the top 20. I mean, and you get, when you're hosting a team or you're going to play a team at their stadium, so I can only imagine in a regional or a super regional, and you know there's nothing they're going to be able to do to slow you down. It's an incredible feeling. And I mean, last night they start off the game, Walk hits that double that almost jumps out. They go to bunt the guy over and get a hit by pitch, and then all of a sudden you've got two guys on, you're three holes up, and he pops the ball out of there, and everybody's probably thinking, you know, they might blow him out. And in the SEC, the reality of it is you're only going to get two or three chances to score on a team, as you saw last night. And so being able to take advantage of pitches that are missed over the plate early on, especially when you're getting more than one run off of it, is huge. But I can't say that I've ever been on a team that's been as hot as what this Oklahoma team's doing right now.
0: Xander Mercurius and Cord Rager, the two freshman pitchers, have been unbelievable, combined for 14 and one-third innings of the 18 played in the College World Series, and they've recorded two wins and thrown 17 strikeouts with only three earned runs. Talk about those two guys and what makes their stuff so filthy.
1: I mean, they're incredible. I mean, these guys, we touched on it earlier, the recruiting that they're able to get, the talent of freshmen showing up on campus with the ability to do what these guys are doing is just insane. But I think more to that gets you through the season. Talent's great. Wanting to win is great. But when you get to the postseason, it's all about your coach's belief in you. And when you can have a guy toe the rubber that's a freshman and have a defense like they've had behind him, there's no better feeling in the world than being able to just play free, put the ball over the plate, saying, here's my best, whatever you got with it, you know, we're going to get through it and find a way to beat you.
0: How about the two Daytons, Dayton LeChance and Dayton Taki? Let's start off with Dayton LeChance, because I think this guy is an absolute badass. He's from Canada. How about him slipping on second base? Looked like he might have even broke his ankle at the time that it happened. He couldn't even run around the bases, but he's still out there hitting tanks. In my opinion, he's my favorite player to watch on the team. I just loved what I saw from him in that game against Alabama. What are your thoughts on the Canadian?
1: Oh, man, he's awesome. He's got a great story, fun to watch. Everybody loves watching the big guy that can knock the ball out of the ballpark, and he certainly does that. I was sitting there in front of the TV on Saturday, and he rounded second base and went down, and I walked out of the room with my hands over my head thinking, there goes our run. Little did I know I was going to be jumping up and down when he hit the home run later on, limping around the bases. That was just an incredible deal. But yeah, he's a great story. I think it was the first time he's seen his mom since Christmas. Was that game on Saturday. And so she gets to see what probably was one of the scariest moments, followed by one of the best, what he said was the best of his career so far. So he's definitely got a fan in me for sure.
0: And then Dayton Taki, we all kind of, he wasn't, you know, a household name around Sooner fans until his performance against Georgia Tech, and those bombs that he was hitting against Georgia Tech really put his name on, at least on my radar. What are your thoughts on Dayton Taki, and why is he raking now compared to what he was doing in the regular season?
1: Dayton Taki's just got, he goes to the plate looking to take your head off. When he showed up on campus a couple years ago, he was one of my favorite guys just because of the way that he swings the bat. He takes a violent swing. He does not get cheated. And if you leave the ball over the plate and he's able to get a barrel to it, it's not coming back. We saw him do it in the Super Regional. He's done it throughout his 2 years here. He's faced some adversity, but he's fought through it, and it's nothing better than getting to see somebody who's fought through injuries and all different kinds of things to finally see some success and then be able to hopefully end up having what's one of the biggest swings in OU baseball history, the walk-off regional win.
0: No doubt about it. Now, let me ask you about this game going on right now. You got Georgia, the 3 seed, and Texas, the 6 seed. How did OU fare against each of these teams in the regular season? I know we just saw OU beat Georgia by 1 run yesterday, but who do you think that OU would rather play?
1: Man, I think when you get the SEC, it's easy to look back and say, you know, we did this against them in the regular season or that. Once you get to the postseason, all bets are off. And I think right now with the way things are looking, you want this game to be a 20-inning ball game if possible. You want the final score to be as high as possible, and you'd like for both of these teams to use their bullpens. Unfortunately, right now, it doesn't look like we're going to get that. If it's going to stay this way, I prefer Texas, I would imagine, just because you have to think that this Georgia offense is going to wake up. The weather tomorrow in Omaha is shaping up to be a home run derby type day. They're going to have 20-plus mile-an-hour winds blowing straight out of that ballpark. Last night we did basically a perfect game against this Georgia offense, giving up 3 solo home runs. So I would much rather see Texas, where we got a better chance at keeping the ball in the ballpark, because the last thing I think we want to do is get into a swing off with the Bulldogs.
0: Now, earlier on today, we saw West Virginia beat Troy 12-0. Who do you like on the other side of the bracket between North Carolina and West Virginia?
1: I think it's going to be exciting. I was kind of pulling for Troy. I love seeing an underdog story. They've got a great program. They've got a great coach at the wheel, too. But I think it's going to be really tough to beat that North Carolina team twice. They've kind of been playing like our side of the bracket has, with good pitching, timely hitting, just kind of playing a we're better than you ball, and we know it. And I think West Virginia is probably going to get some of that tomorrow. Ideally, you'd like to see West Virginia steal 1, if not 2 from them, but I'm sure that North Carolina is probably going to be emerging out of that side.
0: Now, you said it might be a home run derby day tomorrow with the wind blowing out like 20 miles per hour. Is that good for OU or bad for OU? I know their bats have been hot, but their pitching has also been hot. So, good or bad?
1: Yeah, I mean, if they can keep the ball in the yard on the pitching side, I think it could be good. Their hitting seems to just find ways to be great when they need to. Whether they start off hot or not, they get hits when they need them. They haven't left a ton of runners stranded on. So I can't say it's a bad thing, because you certainly have some pop in that lineup. But when you're looking at a team like Georgia, who they're 1-9, they can lift the ball out of the yard. I mean, last night, the one guy on their team that I'm not worried about getting the ball out of the yard hit one of the furthest home runs. Their left fielder, he just launched one. So I'd like to say it's a good thing for OU, but that's if they're getting the ball up in the air and hopefully against the Texas team instead of Georgia.
0: And then talk about their ability to steal bases, and that's a big part of why they've started off hot in these first two games against Alabama and Georgia. It seems like they get a runner on, and then that kid steals bases. It remind me of his name, the guy that can really run for OU.
1: Walk, their leadoff hitter, can really fly, but I mean, really, their first Willits can run. He's their shortstop. He can really move. Camden Johnson, their third baseman.
0: That's the one I was trying to think of. Yep, that's right.
1: Yeah, I mean, and they just put pressure on you. And one of their things that they do is they get on base. They're not afraid to bunt. Like last night, they hit the leadoff double. Their guy behind them is looking to bunt. I don't think that's anything that's put on from the dugout. I think that's a hitter that's trying to move the runner over, but also knows that he can put some pressure on the defense to maybe, you know, either get a hit out of it or make him rush a throw and put it down the right field line where we can get a run on a thrown error. It's exciting. One of my favorite things that this offense does is after a home run, if you've got one of those runners up, they'll follow it up with a bunt, catching a third baseman or a first baseman kind of sitting back after a home run. They're an exciting offense, and their MO all year has been chaos. I think they do a great job of not just driving runners in when they got them on in scoring position, but they'll put a double on. They might steal third base when you're not expecting it. You know, you just can't ever sit back and relax whenever they've got runners on base, and that's not a good feeling when you're on the defensive end.
0: And then I don't want to get ahead of ourselves, but if OU were to go on and face either North Carolina or West Virginia in the championship series, who would you rather face, West Virginia or North Carolina?
1: Man, I think North Carolina is who I'd rather see. But either team that gets through there, I don't think they're quite as good as an SEC team, but they're both similar in some ways. West Virginia's got some pop at the plate, and they kind of play chaotic offense as well, where they'll get on base and they're going to run. They're going to make you throw them out. North Carolina isn't as crazy on the base pass, but they've got some doubles hitters in that lineup. And when you get to a park like Omaha, it traditionally plays bigger. The weather this year hasn't been as hot, so it's played a little bit smaller with that north wind blowing straight out to center field or blowing out to left field as we've seen. So I think it'll be exciting either way. I mean, you've got some great offenses, but for whatever reason, the pitching has just kind of stolen the show so far in this World Series.
0: And the pitching was going to be my last question. Do you think

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3: In Omaha.
4: Yes, we will for sure. I'm hoping they can take it and win it on Sunday. 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
3: Very good, awesome stuff, Jordan Boyer, your official Game Time college baseball correspondent. Great stuff from my best friend Jordan Boyer, former Wichita State shortstop, now turned into radio star on Game Time. Great stuff. Talking about the College World Series. The phone lines are open, and we still have a little over half an hour to talk about anything in the world of sports. I'm going to talk about Brendan Sorsby after the break, as well as my U.S. Open picks. And so if you guys are fired up about that, or maybe the NBA draft or NBA finals still, we could still talk about that. We also could talk about NFL offseason. Whatever you guys want to get into here, the floor is yours the rest of the night on Game Time. Sam Humphries with you live and local until 9 p.m. on Oklahoma's leader in sports, The Animal.
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9: Lay. Sir. Yeah. Yeah.
10: Kane is in the building.
9: Yeah!
11: And we're back. Sam Humphreys on Game Time, live and local with you guys until 9 p.m. And we are talking some sports. We're talking college baseball. I hope you guys heard that great interview with Jordan Boyer about the magical run that the Sooners are having up in Omaha. We also talked about the NBA Finals, talked a lot about that with Al, and then broke down a few more things later on in the show on Game Time. And so we haven't really had time to talk a lot about this Brendan Sorsby situation. And for those that don't know, he placed a ton of bets. I think it was over $90,000 in pro and college sports over the last 4 years. But the main reason why Brendan Sorsby was declared ineligible initially is because he gambled on and against Indiana when he was a player at Indiana. I know he didn't play when he was at Indiana, and obviously then he went to Cincinnati and now at Texas Tech, but I think that it would have been a brutal precedent to set to let a guy play who gambled against his own team. And so last week, I think a lot of people are confused about this whole situation, but last week, Judge Ken Curry in Lubbock stunned the college football world on June 8th, and he granted a temporary injunction, which is essentially the same thing that Owen Heineke got. It's the same thing that Trinidad Chambliss got, but those guys got those injunctions because, you know, first of all, it was three games that were played, you know, in lacrosse for Owen Heineke, and it was tonsillitis for Trinidad Chambliss, and it allows those guys to be eligible to play this upcoming season. It wasn't the NCAA punishing a guy for doing something that is directly against their rules. And I don't know if people realize this, but there are seminar after orientation after seminar. When you're a college athlete, and I just played college golf, I mean, I'm sure it's even more so when you're playing a sport that the public is actually betting on. But schools and the NCAA both had so many seminars saying you can't gamble. First of all, you can't gamble on sports. We all know that. But you couldn't even go to the, you know, casino to play poker. You couldn't, you know, play fantasy football. You couldn't even do like pick'em things before the Super Bowl, all of that stuff. I mean, strictly no gambling when you're a collegiate athlete. And for him to gamble on his own team, like I said, I mean, that is the golden, you know, rule. I mean, that is the one thing everyone knows you cannot do. And so when this judge, Ken Curry, stunned the college football world on June 8th and granted this temporary injunction, it seemed to clear Sorsby to play for Texas Tech in 2026. And all of a sudden, people were saying what I'm saying, which that would have been a terrible precedent to set, and it would have opened up a massive can of worms. And so on Monday, the Big 12 filed a federal lawsuit seeking a declaratory judgment and injunctive relief to allow the league to use its bylaws to potentially punish Sorsby. And on that same day, the NCAA asked the Lubbock County District Court to rule on its appeal before the college football season starts. Now, like I said, Sorsby was initially ruled ineligible by the NCAA after it was discovered that he had wagered, there it is, approximately $90,000 in bets involving Indiana football when he was a freshman on the team. He didn't play, but he had until June 22nd to declare for the NFL draft, supplemental draft, and rather than taking a risk and being denied college eligibility after the deadline passed, he decided to enter the supplemental draft, which we'll get to in a second. But essentially, the Big 12 and the NCAA, you know, threatened legal action. And essentially, he said, if this legal action takes place, then there's a possibility that I'm not even going to get to play this upcoming season, even after the injunction. And so instead of going through all that and not even playing, he said, why not just go ahead and go to the NFL? And he would have been a first round pick in this past year's NFL draft, but he decided to stay in college and take the $5+ million deal at Texas Tech to play one more year of college football and potentially be the number one overall pick in the 2027 draft. Now, so that gets us to the supplemental draft, which OU fans, if you're of a certain age, you certainly remember Brian Bosworth being a part of the supplemental draft, but Chris Carter is the only Hall of Famer that came out of the supplemental draft in 1987. He was selected by my Philadelphia Eagles, and that was in the fourth round of the supplemental draft. Now, the way to understand this is it's kind of like the NBA lottery, and it's kind of like the NFL draft all combined into one. And, so let me pull this up so I get this right. But so the teams are divided into three weighted lottery groups based on the previous season's win-loss record. The first the first group would be teams with six or fewer wins. The second group is non-playoff teams with six or more wins, and then playoff teams are the last group. And so teams can submit blind bids to the league specifying the exact round, 1 through 7, in which they are willing to select a player. Now, if multiple teams bid in the same round, then the team higher up in the draft order in the past draft gets that player. And the penalty is if a team successfully drafts a player in the supplemental draft, they must forfeit the corresponding pick for next year's draft. So, for example, if you draft a player in the third round of the supplemental draft, you lose your third round pick for next year's draft. And so there's a possibility where we've been having this discussion throughout the offseason, you know, who's going to be the Browns starting quarterback? It sure seems like it might be Deshaun Watson. You know, Shador Sanders was impressive in the preseason, but, you know, was not super impressive when he finally got his time later on in the season last year. And so, you know, for instance, the Cleveland Browns could forfeit their first round pick next year and draft Brendan Sorsby. And Sorsby, instead of quarterbacking Texas Tech this upcoming season, he could be the starting quarterback for the Cleveland Browns, I'm saying, this upcoming season. And so, fascinating stuff. You know, I mentioned Chris Carter. Bernie Kosar in 1985 was a first-round supplemental pick. He was drafted first overall by the Cleveland Browns, speaking of the Browns. And then Brian Bosworth in 1987 was a first-round supplemental pick, and that was after the Boz had the shirt National Communist Against Athletes. And so Josh Gordon was the last one to be drafted in the supplemental draft. He was drafted by the Browns in the supplemental draft, and he was a great player. I mean, he was first-team All-Pro, and he just had the off-the-field drug issues along with Johnny Manziel. But Terrell Pryor was a supplemental pick in 2011. He was picked by the Raiders after his time at Ohio State. And then Dave Brown in 1992 are some of the notable supplemental picks. But could you imagine, not only did, you know, the Browns trade away Myles Garrett. Now, I do think that was a good move for the Browns, and I like Jared Verse a lot. Ask any Philadelphia Eagle fan out there what Jared Verse is about, because that guy can talk his stuff and back it up. I really like his future, but Myles Garrett, I mean, there's no one to compare to Myles Garrett, and they trade him away, and could you imagine all of the picks that the Browns have used on quarterbacks throughout these, over a decade, and all of a sudden, it's not going to be Dylan Gabriel, it's not going to be Deshaun Watson, it's not going to be Baker Mayfield, it's not going to be Shador, it's Sorsby, the guy that gambled against his own team in college. Now, again, it was not the team that he was playing starting quarterback for. It's not like he was throwing games, but he was using inside information to gamble, which in my opinion is a huge no-no, and it would have been ridiculous to set the precedent that nothing would happen to you if you gamble against your own team. And so, even though I'm normally on the side of the players, I was fully on the side of the Big 12 and the NCAA in this particular case. And so, listen, I'm not against Sorsby. I hope he has a long, successful career, but could you imagine, you know, if they would have set that precedent, it would have opened up a huge can of worms. But now it's fun to talk about it. We'll see. I mean, maybe it's the Browns. I mean, we could see, maybe during the break, I'll make a list of teams that I think could possibly forego their first round pick, because I think that's what it's going to take in this supplemental draft to get Brendan Sorsby. And so I wonder what list of teams other than the Browns could make some sense to forego their first-round pick of next year's draft and possibly have a starting quarterback for this upcoming season. We have a bunch of texts on the text line. I want to get to those, and the phone lines are open. 405-900-9957 is the Lucky Star line. If you want to weigh in, it's open, and I'll get you right on the air. We can talk about Sorsby. We can talk about the NBA Finals. I also have not given my U.S. Open picks at Shinnecock as well. We'll dive into all of that after the break here on Oklahoma's Leader in Sports, the Sports Animal.
5: Westwood One Sports presents this World Soccer Update. Defending World Cup champions Argentina are beginning their 2026 journey, kicking off Group J action against Algeria as we speak. 38-year-old Lionel Messi still very much the centerpiece for Argentina, who have hopes to be the first back-to-back World Cup champion since Brazil in 1958 and 1962. Earlier today in Group I, France switched on in the second half, beating Senegal 3-1, Kylian Mbappe 2 goals. The 27-year-old is now France's all all-time lead scorer, also reaching 14 career World Cup goals, only two back of the all-time record. Keeping it in Group I, Erling Haaland starred for Norway with two goals and a 4-1 victory over Iraq in Boston. That puts Norway at the top of the group. For the U.S., Christian Pulisic was back at training today, working on the side as he works back from a calf injury. U.S. Soccer has said he is day-to-day. I'm Lucas Panzeca, Westwood One Sports.
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6: FEMA can't say watch out for ice in storm warnings out of fears that they'll be turned into memes. The winter storm that hit much of the country last weekend, FEMA was sending out warnings to make sure people are safe, but they were told to avoid phrases like watch out for ice, instead calling it freezing rain. FEMA says keep off the roads if you see ice. 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
7: I get angry.
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9: 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It's time to look ahead. This is The Agenda, and this is Game Time with Sam Humphries.
11: And we're back. One final segment here on Game Time with Sam Humphries. What's on the agenda for the rest of the night? Still keeping an eye on this Georgia and Texas game from Omaha. And I can tell you guys that Georgia, Trey Phelps from Georgia, had Georgia take a 1-0 lead with an RBI double in the gap in the top of the fifth inning. And now Georgia in the top of the sixth inning has runners on first and second with two outs, and Georgia is up 1-0 on Texas. If that score sustains, then OU will play Georgia tomorrow at 6 p.m. But still quite a bit of baseball left up in Omaha the rest of the evening. Also, the FIFA World Cup going on. You had earlier on today, France beat Senegal 3-1, and you also had Norway beat Iraq 4-1. And right now at halftime, you have Argentina and Messi up 1-0 on Algeria. I've been enjoying watching some of the World Cup. If you want a World Cup preview, definitely go back to our interview with Brad Lund, breaking down the World Cup that we had at the end of last week on Friday. And speaking of that, we had trouble with our podcast page, and we finally have the podcast page up and running. Just search Game Time wherever you get your podcast, absolutely free. It just helps us out, and it'll give you a notification whenever we drop a new episode like this one. Also, you know, hit that follow button on Apple, Spotify, go to the Sports Animal app, Sports Animal FanSided.com as well. And also, speaking of podcasts, tomorrow morning we will be recording the 73rd hole podcast, U.S. Open preview, and talking to Jim Woodward and Taylor Williams, and breaking down everything going on up in Shinnecock, at Shinnecock. And we got a text earlier on in the show asking my picks. I'm going to wait and get my picks on the 73rd hole, and then we have Humpman Hump Days tomorrow as well. We'll talk a lot about the U.S. Open with Craig Humphreys. And so fired up about that. I will say that I'm not necessarily favoring the Bombers, even though the fairways are wider. I've seen a bunch of video, and it seems like the wind could get up there, especially on Thursday and Friday. And so maybe the better iron players like a Xander, or possibly a Tommy Fleetwood, or possibly a Matt Fitzpatrick might be in my picks tomorrow, to do a little foreshadowing there. Also, got a few texts here that I'll read before we get out of here. It says, from the 405, loving the show. Well done, Sam. Hi. From the 405, I appreciate that. Someone says, Sorsby not playing in the NFL, at best USFL, to see his recovery from betting on the sport that he played. I disagree. I think one of these teams, like the Browns or the Cardinals, don't forget about, I mean, the Cardinals, they have, is it Jacoby Brissett? Yeah, that's their starting quarterback right now. They also have Gardner Minshew and Carson Beck. I would take Sorsby over Carson Beck. What about, you know, the Carolina Panthers? I mean, they picked up the fifth-year option on Bryce Young for the 2027 season, but they could absorb that dead salary cap with pretty, you know, relative ease if they wanted to take a swing on Sorsby. We talked about the Cleveland Browns. Also, what about the Lions? I mean, Jared Goff is 32 years old, and they have Bridgewater as their starting quarter, I mean, as their backup quarterback, and they drafted Luke Altmaier. I think that Sorsby's better than Luke Altmaier. That can make some sense for the Lions. What about Danny Dimes and the Colts? I mean, the Colts, they have a 2-year contract extension this offseason with Danny Dimes coming up. And, he could be coming off of that, you know, significant injury. I mean, roughly $35 million in dead salary cap hit if they were to, you know, move on from him. And so there's a reasonable path to Indiana determining Sorsby as a viable starting option at quarterback moving forward. And so I do think maybe it won't be a first round supplemental pick, and you know, a team might not give that up for next year's draft, but I could see one of those teams like the Jets or the Dolphins or the Colts or the Lions, as like I said, needing a backup. But as far as starting this upcoming season, the Browns and the Arizona Cardinals make some sense. Let's get one more call in before we hit before we end the show here on Game Time. What's your name and what's your question tonight on Game Time?
12: Sean, I got a question about Dak Prescott.
11: Yeah, go ahead.
12: All right. Hey, you got a better peg check on it? Will Dak Prescott ever win a Super Bowl?
11: No, I don't think he will. However, it's funny you bring this up, because I've been doing some research on the NFL and trying to come up with some picks for the offseason and this upcoming season. And I love the pieces that the Dallas Cowboys have put together. I mean, Pickens and Lamb are two. I mean, they might be the best wide receiver duo in the league, right up there with Puka and Adams in L.A. And you bring in, you know, the defensive line help that they needed. And I think that they even got better on the defensive line after losing Micah Parsons. And again, it is going to come down to, can Dak get it done in the playoffs? I've seen the time and time again, the lights are the brightest and Dak does not show up. Let's not forget that I was the guy saying that he should have been the MVP a few years ago. What was that, 2-3 years ago now, whenever they got clapped in the first round against the Packers, and he looked like a shell of what he was in the regular season. And so even though I like the pieces that they have, and for instance, you know, that they get Williams at running back, I think he'll be fine. He was already there last year. But my point is, on the defensive end, you bring in guys like D Winters, right? I mean, he's going to play starting linebacker for the Cowboys this year. They bring in Jalen Thompson from Arizona. He's going to be a safety, and they bring in Kobe Durant at cornerback, and that's where they kind of struggled a little bit. Remember Diggs and Bland, both those guys were, you know, kind of lightning rods where they would gamble a lot, but their secondary really, really struggled. And so I do think they shored up some things on the defensive end. They have the weapons on the offensive end. In my opinion, as a Philadelphia Eagles fan, the Cowboys definitely scare me in the East, and I think the Commanders are going to be better with Daniels coming off the injury, and I also think that the Giants have made some really good moves. And so, in my opinion, I do think that even though it's a really tough division, I think that the Cowboys can win that division, and after that, your guess is as good as mine on what Dak Prescott's going to do in the playoffs. So, to answer your question, I think the Cowboys have enough talent to do it, but can Dak do it? I don't think so. I appreciate the call, and that will do it for me on Game Time. Sam Humphries live and local with y'all every single weeknight from 7 to 9 p.m. on Oklahoma's Leader in Sports, The Animal. Also, catch me from 6 to 7 with Al Eschbeck on Inside Sports every single weeknight. I appreciate the interaction. Thank you so much to Jordan Boyer's expertise on the college baseball. We'll definitely talk to him after the OU game tomorrow night. We'll talk to him probably on Thursday and get a recap of what happened. Right now, it looks like between OU and Georgia. Georgia still has a 1-0 lead on Texas, but a lot of baseball left to be played from Omaha tonight. I appreciate it. Everyone, have a great rest of your evening. And we'll be back tomorrow, same time, on Game Time on the Sports Animal.
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8: Tune in and just see what all the hype is about, and then you see how great they are just by what he was able to do, even in the first half of the game that's going on right now. I mean, it didn't take long for him to put one into the goal, and I don't know, man. I know I'm just some nobody, but man, I don't know how those dudes control the ball the way they do. Man, they just have so much skill set. It's incredible.
28: I don't think I could dribble that way. You know what I mean? Like, right. If you let me use my hands, I don't know if I could do all that. But just the magnitude of this and what it means and the fact that these fans have traveled from all over the world to see this unfold, to have it here, man, it's just pretty incredible to see.
8: Yeah, and his team, Argentina, they're up right now over Algeria 1-0. At the half, so we'll continue to update you on that one as it rolls out. That's what caught Myron's attention. That's what made him look. What made me look is what I mentioned in my sports update when it comes to the NFL and Cameron Jordan. There was some thought that maybe Cameron Jordan wasn't going to play this year with the Saints, but he signs a one-year deal. He returns. This dude was a first-round pick out of Cal back in 2011. 132 official sacks, which is a team record since the stat became official in 82. Also ranks first in franchise history with 175 tackles for loss, fourth in pass deflections, fifth in forced fumbles, and 10th in fumble recoveries. Like, that dude has checked every single box that you can as a member of the New Orleans Saints.
28: You know, Q, I don't know if we really appreciate what he's done.
8: I don't think we have.
28: You know, like, it's weird to say that Cameron Jordan's underrated, but it feels that way.
8: Yep.
28: And I just hope with this send-off at the end of his career, we really take notice of what he's achieved. You know, he has been one of the greats. He's been one of the most consistent presences as well.
8: Yeah, he really has. And that's why I wanted to bring it up, and that's what caught my attention, is just looking at the numbers that he's put up as a member of the Saints. And I know he hasn't done an incredible amount of winning, right, especially as of late there in New Orleans. But, man, the dude has just gone out there and balled out of control, and you can understand what he really means, not only to that team, that organization, but also that New Orleans community. So a shout out to Cameron Jordan, who's back for a 16th season there in New Orleans, and as he called it in his social media video, one final season. That's what caught my attention. That's what made me look here on Game Night on ESPN Radio on the ESPN app. We're presented by Progressive Insurance. 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
6: Sources have told Pete Thamel, Texas Tech transfer quarterback Brandon Sorsby plans to enter the NFL supplemental draft.
9: I think they made a sensible decision here, and it's certainly not what his team or Texas Tech wanted, but you do have to secure your future, and given the uncertainty around how many games he would actually play, they decided he's got to move forward.
10: There was no way that Brandon Sorsby was going to be playing a down for Texas Tech. You bet on the game you play. Not going to happen.
8: But now they're trying to make it happen in the NFL as Brandon Sorsby is going to take his talents to the NFL supplemental draft that had to be declared before next week. And now teams, Myron, are going to have to make a decision. Is the juice worth the squeeze? Are they willing to give up a future draft pick for a quarterback who, as you heard coming in, literally bet on his own team? And we know what sports betting is like. It's a very slippery slope. It just feels like to me, this is a no-win situation for the young quarterback that hopefully he's trying to make his way to the NFL. I don't see how a team moves forward with them, but I also know the position. It's a quarterback position, and I know how thirsty NFL teams are for a really good quarterback.
28: Yeah, I mean, the NFL, and I think all sports, will give you a lot of leeway, a lot of grace if you're an elite player at that position, right? And I think we all understand that. I don't think he's that.
8: Right.
28: Like, I don't think he's a guy, although he had obviously some strong years in Cincinnati, I don't think it's a guy where you look at and say, oh, man, this is a generational talent, can't miss guy. So if that's the case, why take the risk?
8: Right.
28: Like, you look at the media firestorm that he had to deal with in college related to Texas Tech trying to put him in a position to be eligible next season. Q, what's going to happen at an NFL training camp?
8: Man.
28: I mean, what is that going to be like?
8: I'll tell you what, Myron, you know I'm here in Las Vegas. I gave the biggest sigh of relief when I saw this news roll down, and my sigh of relief came from knowing the Raiders already have their quarterback.
28: Yeah.
8: And they're not in a position like maybe the Browns or the Jets or the Cardinals or you insert whatever team that may be thinking about taking this young man, because I don't want to deal with it. Right? No. I know that sounds selfish on my point, and it's not about me. But, man, it's like a damned if you do, damned if you don't situation. Teams are going to get criticized for taking him, and he's going to get criticized every single twist and turn that goes on with him.
28: And, you know, every single coach in this league right now is saying, okay, how do I make sure that there aren't any distractions for my team going into the season? Mm-hmm. And that's the number one thing that coaches, GMs are all looking to do. This is going to be a gigantic distraction. I don't care who you are. I don't care what team would pick him up. This is going to be every press conference.
8: Yep.
28: All the players are going to be asked about it. You're going to be tied to gambling whether you like it or not. And then the other thing is, will people start to question the integrity of your organization by putting this guy on the field? I think the problem with Brandon Sorsby is, can you guarantee the fans that the product they're watching on the field when he's involved is legit?
8: Right.
28: And you can't do that because of his history. So I just don't know an NFL team that takes that on and obviously adds a distraction to their team going into camp.
8: Our resident Super Bowl champ, Chris Canty, part of Unsportsmanlike here on ESPN Radio, had some pretty strong takes on the Sorsby situation, including if he's taken in the supplemental draft, was that really a punishment? Check it out.
11: Kudos to Texas Tech for standing by Brandon Sorsby, but they're not going to try to claw back any of the NIL money that they've already paid him out. So he's going to be able to hold on to that. And now he's taking his talent from the college ranks to the professional ranks. If he gets taken high in the supplemental draft, then did he really serve any punishment? And if not, what's to keep the next student athlete from gambling on a game that they could potentially be involved in?
8: What do you think?
28: Yeah, I mean, it's real.
8: Yeah.
28: You know, I think if you cleared him to play, how could any college football official, president, athletic director tell fans that everything was real on the field?
8: Right.
28: That nothing had been compromised. You just couldn't do it. But here's the thing, Q. I don't think the NFL can either. And as a matter of fact, I think there's a greater threat to the NFL, right? If you're going to put this guy out there. Because if you think these guys are exposed to it at the collegiate level, with everything attached to fantasy football and prop bets at the next level, how can you hand that dude what has to be a leadership position with your organization? Because if you hire him, if you sign him, you're not just saying this is a guy that we want to develop and maybe he can be a leader, maybe he can be our quarterback. You're saying this is one of the faces of your franchise because that's just what a quarterback is.
8: Right.
28: And no matter how you're viewed in the NFL, if you sign that young man to a contract, the reputation of your organization will be tainted in ways that I don't know that you'll be able to reverse. Well, that's why I don't think anyone can take him.
8: Well, and the other thing is,
3: if you are thinking about taking them, what's the price? What's the cost? Like, I couldn't see anybody doing it for anything more than a fourth-round pick, but I'm seeing reports. I saw our Jeremy Fowler say that the consensus is a second-round pick. That's a starter, Myron. A second-round pick is a difference maker in the NFL. What if this guy, you take him with that second-round pick, and he flames out immediately, reverts back, or just isn't that good? You know, guys get fired for missing on picks in the first and second round.
28: I mean, that's a gigantic pick. Second round is because he's a quarterback.
3: Right.
28: And I think he's a good quarterback. And I don't know if he's a good pro, but he's a good quarterback.
3: Right.
28: Again, I'll tell you as a reporter what I'm going to do if you sign him. Mm-hmm. Right? I'm going to go into training camp, and I know what's going to happen. The PR guys are going to say, listen, you can't ask about Brennan and the gambling thing. You know what I'm going to do? I'm going to ask every single day about the gambling thing because that's my job. Right. And I'm going to talk to players about it. And I'm going to ask front office guys about it. And before you know it, Q, you're in week three of training camp and no one's talking about week one. They're only talking about this.
3: Yep.
28: And isn't that, Q, and you know this, isn't this the very thing that NFL teams fight to avoid? They cut players because they don't want distractions. They trade guys because they don't want distractions. And you're going to bring this into your locker room?
3: Right.
28: Good luck.
3: Yeah, they label them all the time. It's not good for the locker room. Not good for the culture.
28: Yeah.
3: Not good. I mean, I know every phrase that they'll say, and you're spot on about that. And so that's going to be the big question. Is the juice worth the squeeze when it comes to Brendan Sorsby for NFL teams that need a QB, are interested in this QB? And if it is, at what cost is the question? 888-SAY-ESPN, 888-729-3776. Let us know your thoughts on that. He's Myron Metcalf. I'm Q Myers. Coming up next, is Wemby not only the face of the league, but now is either now the new villain in the league? It's game night on ESPN Radio on the ESPN app.
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21: For a quarterback, but our quarterback already on the roster as far as like building around him. But as far as Swordsby, I would not take a chance on him, not because of his dominant issue, but because he's not an elite quarterback. If anybody knows his career, anytime he went up against competition, he lost and he did bad in those games. So it's like to be, yeah, he got a strong arm. He can run fast, but he's not a field general. And that's what you need to be a quarterback. So, you know, Nick Paulus here, he want to take him. Talking about, oh, well, he don't want to take me, but he was mentioning his attribute of being able to run. Switches positions to a running back. And the Browns can't draft him anyway. You know why? Somebody said this earlier. The draft can't even, the Browns can't even draft him. We ain't got no more quarterback numbers left.
3: I know that's right.
21: My call.
3: Hey, thanks for the call, Yusuf. Hey, you know what? He ain't wrong, man.
28: That's real, man.
3: Wow. I like what he said, though. It's not he took it a step further than even the situation that's, you know, off the field, the sports betting. He took it to the he's not that guy, right? He basically said he's not that guy, especially, you know, like I said, the juice worth the squeeze. You know, if you said it before, right, even before the show. I mean, he's not Manning.
28: No.
3: You know,
28: but he has to be right cue for you to take the risk, right?
3: Right.
28: He has to be somebody where you say this dude's going to come in, compete for a starting spot, and if it works out, he could be a guy that changes your team.
3: Right.
28: If he's not that, why risk it? Like, what is it's not worth it. Like, to me, if you're going to be a distraction, you better be very, very good.
3: Mm-hmm.
28: You better be a guy who a team is like, we just got to put up with it because right. of his talent.
3: Like how the many, Steelers did. Like the Steelers did with AB for the
28: exactly.
3: longest.
28: Exactly. How know? Many guys are on every roster like that, though, Q?
3: Right.
28: One or two,
3: yeah,
28: maybe. The NFL team will tolerate.
3: Mm-hmm.
28: So you can't bring this dude in and allow that to be the storyline of your team when he's not that.
3: I like the point. I like the point that you brought up earlier. As a reporter, you're telling everyone what you're going to do. You're going to continue to ask everyone yes. about this situation, and that will become the ultimate distraction. Not because you're trying to cause a distraction, but that literally is the storyline.
28: Yes, and I'm going to ask all the players: do you support the move? How do you feel about gambling in sports and a guy on the team who's been accused, who was found to have gambled on games that he played in? How do you think that affects the team's reputation? All of those questions I'm going to ask. And I know the team is going to say, no, you can't do that. Stop me. That's my job.
3: Right.
28: And Brendan Sorsby, every single time, and you know this,
3: yep.
28: colleges can hide you
3: yep.
28: when you're a star.
3: Sure
28: like,
3: can.
28: They can do things to really put you in a very favorable position when it comes to being available to the media. NFL has an open locker room policy. We're coming in there after the game, whether you like it or not. You're going to be at the podium, whether you like it or not. So how do you spare a Brendan Sorsby? How do you stop this from being the narrative of your team? And oh, by the way, what if y'all ain't very good? Right. You don't even have the wins to make people think about other things.
3: Right. No doubt. No doubt. What if he's in the game and he throws a late interception?
28: What's the story going to be? What are people going to say on social media?
3: Right, right.
28: But this is going to be every week.
3: Yeah. I said it locally today, you know, as I'm here in Vegas and cover the Raiders, there's plenty of times when this is not shade at Derek Carr, but there was a couple times where it was fourth down and he rolls out, you know, you got to have it on fourth down, and he throws it away.
28: Yeah, exactly.
3: And it's like, well, I didn't want to turn the ball over. Well, what if that happens and Sorensen rolls out and throws it away on fourth down? It's like, well, hold on. Why didn't you at least try to make a play? Well, I didn't want to turn it over. Is that going to be the narrative? Or is it going to be like, are you sure? That's why.
28: And every time your coach comes out after a game, that's going to be the question he faces. Hey,
3: yeah.
28: There are people wondering if something funny happened at the end of the game.
3: Mm-hmm.
28: That's going to be what you have invited into your locker room. And unless you're telling me this dude is rushing for 2,500 yards or he's throwing for 5,000 plus, I just don't know how you take the risk.
3: Right.
28: If you're an NFL team.
3: No, it's a great point that you bring up, 888. 888-

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2: Acted by that. You can't run from that, right? If you sign him, that's what you are welcoming into your organization. That's the storyline of your team. That's the thing that everybody's going to focus on, and it'll be your fault. I just don't know why NFL teams that spend so much money, invest so many resources into avoiding distraction, would invite this one into their locker room.
3: And on top of that, it doesn't do him any favors.
2: Zero.
3: You know what I mean? I mean, like, yeah, he's going to the league. He gets to play with the game that he wants to play, but he's also, that attention's going to be on him, not for what he's doing on the field in a positive way, but what he's done in the past.
2: Exactly.
3: So that's not going to do him any favors. And you want to talk about, you know, the stress and the, you know, just the anxiety and everything that comes with that. That doesn't help him out. And, oh, by the way, he's a young guy trying to learn the NFL game.
2: It's a lot.
3: It's hard enough when you're squeaky clean. It's hard enough when you're Fernando Mendoza just to learn the mechanics of playing quarterback in the NFL, let alone having this heavy weight on your shoulders as well.
2: Every single game, that's what you're going to have to deal with if you sign him.
3: Again, I say it all the time. I don't root for anyone to fail. I don't root for anyone not to have a job. Teams are going to have to ask themselves, is the juice worth the squeeze when it comes to Brendan Sorsby? He's Myra Metcalf. I'm Q Myers. Coming up next, we talk the Carolina Hurricanes as they won the Stanley Cup. This is Game Night on ESPN Radio.
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2: I just think this NFL lacks patience, and I won't be surprised if this thing falls apart, considering the success they've had in past years.
3: 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How happy is the team around him? Are the pieces all fitting in where they need to go? And then that'll really start to tell you how this team is going to play things out and how this season goes. But I hate when coaches get fired mid-season, but it's a possibility. I just say no, it won't happen for Todd Bowles. That's the NFC side of things. What about the AFC side of things? Our bowl predictions come up next here on Game Night on ESPN Radio, the ESPN app, SiriusXM Channel 80, and tune in.
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1: John Tortorella won't return as head coach in Las Vegas after about 2.5 months behind the bench for the Golden Knights. Georgia eliminates Texas at the College World Series. West Virginia moves on as well. Darren Peterson says he'll meet only with Washington, which has the top pick in the upcoming draft. On the pitch at the World Cup.

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12: A better life with Dr. Sanjay Gupta.
13: Slowly but surely, AI is seeping its way into every corner of our lives. One area perhaps I didn't expect is diet advice. A new study out of Turkey found that chatbots are recommending to teen boys and girls that they restrict their daily calories to dangerously low levels and eat a balance of nutrients that are kind of out of whack. Remember, teenagers are growing, one pediatrician told us. If they aren't getting enough nutrition, it can really stunt their growth on a number of levels. And in extreme cases, it can lead to significant health consequences. Large language models, LLMs, they are designed to agree with you. So if you're looking to lose weight, they're going to push you pretty hard in that direction. They also sometimes don't know how to tell the difference between good information and bad information. And you know who does? Your doctor. I'm Dr. Sanjay Gupta, helping you live a better life.
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16: 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I'm Jay Reynolds. 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
4: And he is absolutely the focal point, the key to all of it.
5: Mbappe with 58 international goals. His second goal on Tuesday was from more than 30 yards out, making it the farthest of his 14 World Cup goals. France gets the win on Tuesday. The World Cup update brought to you by Gusto. 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Right now, SportsCenter all night. Team USA came away with a win in its opener in group play Thursday. Their second matchup coming against Australia. Earlier on ESPN Radio, Bradley Wright Phillips, former player, current MLS studio host, he was on Unsportsmanlike.
6: I think all round the United States have a better team. They have better players. Having said that, it's not a given that they go and win. I think the problems for United States will be Australia in transition. So then when the United States have the ball, if they don't score early, when Australia attack, United States are not in, you know, their defensive structure, the pace could hurt them. But other than that, if they score early, I think it's going to cause huge problems for the Australian national team. I just want to talk about that performance of the United States against Paraguay. They were very good to start the game. Everybody thought because it's on home soil, they have pressure on them, it could be tough. Mm-hmm. They dealt with that. They scored. They took their chances, which was very impressive. The main players, what you need in a World Cup, Pulisic, Weston McKennie, Tyler Adams, Balogun, they all showed up. And I like that. But then at the end of the game, you know, when Paraguay scored, a lot of teams would get nervous, you know, and start to change their game. They didn't. They managed the game well, saw it out, and even scored at a great team goal. At the end from Gio Reyna. So I saw a lot of things in that game where they got tested, but they answered the question.
5: One question that remains to be answered is whether Team USA will have Christian Pulisic when they take the field on Thursday. Back to Dax McCarty.
4: Level of concern, 1 being no concern, 10 being he needs to amputate his leg. I'm going at about a 2 right now. I think Christian Pulisic is going to be completely fine. He has said so himself. Mauricio Pochettino has said so himself. He strained off to the side because they're just managing his reps. This is fully just a management of a player who, quite frankly, has been a little bit fragile in his career, but also a guy who looked unbelievably sharp in that first half against Paraguay. He was the most dangerous player on the field. He ran at that Paraguay back line, unbalanced them anytime he got on the ball. And look, when you're nursing a little bit of a knock, a little bit of a kick, I think Mauricio Pochettino, he did the right thing. The game was in full control from the U.S. men's national team. Don't push your star player any more than you need to.
5: USA Australia coming up on Thursday. Second match in group play for each. SportsCenter all night, ESPN Radio. To baseball, the field is being whittled down in Omaha. Elimination game on Tuesday for Georgia and Texas.
7: But one swing here can give him the lead, and that is the one swing off the bat. Trey Phelps, who looks up, he heads to second. The throw is not there, and he is safe. And there is some of that Phelps edge.
5: Earl Ravage on ESPN. Georgia breaking through and scoring the first run in the fifth inning, and then taking a little bit of a gamble in the seventh.
7: This one is up, and it is shallow left field. Rodriguez is out there. Safe is the call. What a throw by Rodriguez. And I'm sure Schlossnagel and company will look at it.
5: They took a look at it, but the call was confirmed. It's a sacrifice fly. Georgia goes up 2-0 at that point, and that's the final. Georgia wins it over Texas 2-0. Texas eliminated. Georgia advances to the bracket final to face Oklahoma on Wednesday. That'll be 7 o'clock Eastern on ESPN. 53rd win of the season, breaking the program record of 52 set when they won the national championship in 1990. Trey Phelps, 2-for-5, the go-ahead RBI double in the fifth inning. First extra base hit since his home run in the regional final against Liberty when he wound up being ejected for taunting. This time, he wound up with a post-game interview with our Chris Budden.
8: Trey, congratulations. Before the fifth, there have been a couple frustrating at-bats for you in Omaha. What changed?
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2: He was on Unsportsmanlike.
3: I think all round the United States have a better team. They have better players. Having said that, it's not a given that they go and win. I think the problems for United States will be Australia in transition. So then when the United States have the ball, if they don't score early, when Australia attack, United States are not in, you know, their defensive structure, the pace could hurt them. But other than that, if they score early, I think it's going to cause huge problems for the Australian national team. I just want to talk about that performance of the United States against Paraguay. They were very good to start the game. Everybody thought because it's on home soil, they have pressure on them, it could be tough. Mm-hmm. They dealt with that. They scored. They took their chances, which was very impressive. The main players, what you need in a World Cup, Pulisic, Weston McKennie, Tyler Adams, Balogun, they all showed up. And I like that. But then at the end of the game, you know, when Paraguay scored, a lot of teams would get nervous, you know, and start to change their game. They didn't. They managed the game well, saw it out, and even scored at a great team goal at the end from Gio Reyna. So I saw a lot of things in that game where they got tested, but they answered the question.
2: One question that remains to be answered is whether Team USA will have Christian Pulisic when they take the field on Thursday. Back to Dax McCarty.
4: Level of concern, 1 being no concern, 10 being he needs to amputate his leg. I'm going at about a 2 right now. I think Christian Pulisic is going to be completely fine. He has said so himself. Mauricio Pochettino has said so himself. He strained off to the side because they're just managing his reps. This is fully just a management of a player who, quite frankly, has been a little bit fragile in his career, but also a guy who looked unbelievably sharp in that first half against Paraguay. He was the most dangerous player on the field. He ran at that Paraguay back line, unbalanced them anytime he got on the ball. And look, when you're nursing a little bit of a knock, a little bit of a kick, I think Mauricio Pochettino, he did the right thing. The game was in full control from the U.S. men's national team. Don't push your star player any more than you need to.
2: USA Australia coming up on Thursday. Second match in group play for each. SportsCenter all night, ESPN Radio. To baseball, the field is being whittled down in Omaha. Elimination game on Tuesday for Georgia and Texas.
5: The one swing here can give him the lead, and that is the one swing off the bat of Trey Phelps, who looks up. He heads to second. The throw is not there, and he is safe. And there is some of that Phelps edge.
2: Earl Ravage on ESPN. Georgia breaking through and scoring the first run in the fifth inning, and then taking a little bit of a gamble in the seventh.
5: This one is up, and it is shallow left field. Rodriguez is out there. Oh, they bang into each other. Here comes the runner from third. Black. He is. Safe is the call. Safe is the call. What a throw by Rodriguez. And I'm sure Schlossnagel and company will look at it.
2: They took a look at it, but the call was confirmed. It's a sacrifice fly. Georgia goes up 2-0 at that point, and that's the final. Georgia wins it over Texas 2-0. Texas eliminated. Georgia advances to the bracket final to face Oklahoma on Wednesday. That'll be 7 o'clock Eastern on ESPN. 53rd win of the season, breaking the program record of 52 set when they won the national championship in 1990. Trey Phelps, 2-for-5, the go-ahead RBI double in the fifth inning. First extra base hit since his home run in the regional final against Liberty when he wound up being ejected for taunting. This time, he wound up with a post-game interview with our Chris Budden.
6: Trey, congratulations. Before the fifth, there have been a couple frustrating at-bats for you in Omaha. What changed?
7: I think just staying with it. Honestly, I came in after my second at-bat and I struck out, and Kobe was like, "You look good." I was like, "I know. I'm about to go do something special." So it was just being able to stay with it, I think, is our biggest thing, because stuff like that is going to happen when you're playing a good team. So just being able to keep my composure and keep my energy up.
6: What did Wes Johnson tell you today about staying Trey?
7: Wes came up to me right before my first at-bat, and he said, "You know, whether you go 0 for 5, 5 for 5, I don't care what you do. I always love you, and I just want to see you do it and have fun." And kind of just took that today and just have fun no matter what happened.
6: I think most people would look on paper and see Georgia, Texas, we're going to have a scoring affair. What about the job that you're pitching has done throughout this week and tonight in Omaha?
7: Yeah, I mean, they've been doing well all postseason. They've been doing a good job of just keeping us in games,

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1: 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WNBA, they were at 500 through the first 10 games of the season, but the fever has spiked since then.
2: 82-73 lead here for the Fever. 14 on the shot clock for Mitchell. Turn in the corner. Kicks it in the corner. Here's Hines Allen. Baseline. Kick out. Cunningham. Yeah!
1: Heard it on USA Network. Fever, a 113-91 win over the Temple. They've won four straight after starting 5-5 this season. Second longest active streak in the WNBA. Liberty's won seven straight. Fever scoring 113 points, second most in franchise history, most in a regulation game. Caitlin Clark had 21 points, 14 assists, 14th game with 20 and 10. That's the most in WNBA history. 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This was SportsCenter is presented by Gusto. Back on the diamond, Rockies, a 5-2 win over the Cubs. Pete Crow Armstrong with his third leadoff home run in the last four games. First player in baseball history to hit a leadoff homer the day after hitting for the cycle. He was 1-for-5, had his 14th homer, but the Cubs lose to the Rockies 5-2. Cubs were 1-for-18 with runners in scoring position in the series, 0-for-8 on Tuesday. Rockies improved to 18-11 when they score at least five. Blue Jays and the Red Sox, another loss.
3: 1-1 pitch. Jimenez hits the ball well. Right center field. Going back, Abreu. He turns at the fence. That ball is gone. Into the Blue Jay bullpen. Back-to-back homers, and the Blue Jays are up 3-0 in the top of the fifth.
1: They go on to a 6-1 win over Boston. Sportsnet 5-9 to the Fan. Red Sox falling to 12-23 at home this season. Reds top the Mets 5-3. Sal Stewart 2-for-3 with his 14th home run as well. 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
5: Delgado, an infield hit. He scored the only run of the game so far for the Astros on the pass ball in the fifth. First pitch. And that's a ground ball pass. Vess up the middle. Another the glove of Lee in the center field. That'll score Diaz. Smith tearing around third. He scores. And the Astros lead it 3-2.
0: Number 4.
1: Well, you can't spell Schwarber without an H and an R. And for the sixth straight season, he has 25 now. 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
6: The pitch. Swung on line. Down the line and right. It's high and it is gone. It just clears over the wall and right. Line drive home run for Kyle Schwarber. Number 25 to lead Major League Baseball.
0: Number 3.
1: He's been out just over a month with an oblique strain, but game one back on the diamond proves productive. Seattle Sports, 7:10 a.m.
7: Man, what a moment for here. McCall did a big fly. Pitch on the way. Swinging a line drive in the left center field. Falling fast. That's going to drop in a base hit. Here comes Robles. Emerson rounding third. The throw to the plate. He slides. He's saved. Two runs are in. Welcome back. Cal Raleigh off the IL. A single in the left center field. Robles going easily. Colt Emerson bringing home the bail. Scores from second. And the Mariners have the lead. 3-1.
0: Number 2.
1: Like Seattle, Washington also pulled ahead in the seventh, but there was no play at the plate. Nationals Radio Network.
8: Here's the set. There goes Chaparro. Swing and a long drive. Deep left center field. Way back. Going. Goodbye. Unbelievable. Bang. Zoom goes. Curtis Meade with his 11th home run of the year. With Chaparro running on the pitch.
0: Number 1.
1: In Omaha, with their backs to the wall in an elimination game, Georgia with an insurance run in the seventh on a shallow ball to left.
9: This one is up, and it is shallow left field. Rodriguez is out there. They bang into each other. Here comes the runner from third. Black is safe as the pole. Safe as the pole. What a throw by Rodriguez. And I'm sure Schlossnagel and company will look at it.
1: 2-0 win yesterday. The run scoring on that sack fly and a hit that followed a sack bunt. Georgia's third sacrifice bunt of the season. Fewest in Division I. Today, Georgia, Oklahoma, and North Carolina, West Virginia. It is Wednesday, June 17th, birthday of Venus Williams. She's 46 today, winner of seven majors, including the U.S. Open twice. U.S. Open golf tees off tomorrow in New York. Our ESPN caddy, Michael Collins, among the guests this morning on Unsportsmanlike. They're next. I'm Jay Reynolds, back tomorrow with SportsCenter All Night. It's ESPN Radio.
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25: We are the morning animals. In Oklahoma. In America.
26: Sorry, I'm having a little phone problem there.
25: No, not that.
26: We can't escape the problems.
25: We've had all sorts of problems.
27: Well, you just run out of ideas and words and places to go there, Phil.
26: I'm just going to stop here. I asked Teabag about this because I appreciate you guys letting me have some time off. But he said that you have reached the subject of the foreigners coming to our lands and extolling our virtues.
27: Yeah.
26: Quite. Profusely.
25: Well, I love
26: that
25: they're loving us.
26: Very entertaining.
27: the guy who's coming to Oklahoma City on Thursday.
26: The people in Texas. Yeah, the people in Texas seem to have a lot. Like, they're having Texas barbecue for the first time. And just how big everything is in America. You know how it is. I mean, it's like, oh, Buc-ee's has been a big, which, you know, I'm not a huge Buc-ee's guy, but I get it. I mean, it's crazy. It's a fun place to go to for the first time. So I've really been enjoying watching that. And last night I had a very similar experience. Like, I live in America. I know about America.
25: Right.
26: But so I partake in a lot of American things that people love. I love barbecue. But here's the thing. So I got done watching everything and tidying everything up last night after the baseball game about 11 o'clock. And I was just like, man, I do not want to go get more fast food. I'm starving, but I want something different. Like, I want something not particularly, it ended up not being the healthiest. But I was like, I just want to have something I can just make at home when I go home every night so I could stop going to get, you know, not that I have a problem with fast food, but just eating, you know, fast food burgers night after night, it just gets old. And Phil, I know you know this, but I found something last night that I never knew existed that has changed. It might change my world. I don't know yet because it's all in the refrigerator right now, and I haven't eaten any of it.
25: Did it come from a grocery store or a restaurant?
26: I'm going to say this right now, Phil. The frozen food section at a Walmart is incredible.
25: You've never been?
26: The stuff that they have there. I mean, I'll go and get like a pizza or something, but I didn't realize it had gotten to this level. Like, can I tell you some of the stuff that I bought last night?
27: I can't wait to hear your revelations. I can't wait to hear something that's new to you. It's like his first day on our planet, okay?
25: It's amazing to me that you haven't been in the frozen food section.
27: All right, what'd you find?
26: I mean, I have, but have you not noticed how, like chefy everything has gotten in the frozen? I didn't know that everything has gotten so chefy.
25: Guy Fieri's got his own line, Gordon Ramsay.
26: I told you, the Gordon Ramsay stuff is fantastic. I've told you guys about that before.
25: Right.
26: But they have this brand called Better Goods.
25: Yeah, that's at Walmart.
26: These items?
25: They have really good pizzas.
26: Cacio e Pepe, arancini. I didn't see that last night.
27: I went to school with them.
25: Cacio e Pepe?
27: They were twins. I went to school with them.
26: Marinara and Parmesan gnocchi?
25: Yes.
26: I got some of that last night. I haven't tried it yet. Mushroom Asiago risotto?
25: Ooh.
26: Got some, that went into the cart last night.
25: And is this Gordon Ramsay?
26: No, this is all this Better Good stuff.
25: Okay.
26: Like, this is frozen food at a grocery store.
25: Yeah, man.
26: Like, I love cheesy potatoes au gratin. I bought that.
25: And some of these things, listen.
26: They had it's insane.
25: The air fryer.
26: How high are they getting in these food kitchens right now?
25: The air fryer, dude. It's the air fryer. The countertop air fryer has changed all the frozen foods for better. Because everything you can put in the microwave, you can usually air fry. So, I mean.
27: Does it give you a different result
25: in
27: food
25: much
27: quality?
25: Much crispier.
27: Really?
25: Yeah, teabag, you're.
2: It's fresher.
25: As a young single guy, yeah, everything's better in an air fryer.
2: Yep. Leftover pizza is goated in an air fryer.
25: Yeah. You could either do it in an air fryer or I've done it in a pan.
26: Yeah, I do that. Uh-huh.
25: So, dude.
26: How about this Belgian style Duchess potatoes? I didn't get that. I didn't see it or I would have got it.
25: You kept the list of the stuff you have gotten.
27: I dated a girl I called Duchess Potato. I don't want to tell you why. She liked being called Duchess, though.
25: You should go to Trader.
26: Away. And it's not just this company. I know, I've been to Trader Joe's, but not in a long time, and we don't have one in Norman, so.
27: Carrie, just a little advice. If you go in about between 1 and 2, because everybody who just finished their yoga class and has not yet to pick up their kids, they're all there and they're gathering. It's just like it's a factory of yoga pants. Yeah,
25: it is literally yoga.
27: The doors
25: pants
27: open
25: central.
27: And it spits another one out.
25: It used to be Whole Foods was yoga pants central, but they're not as fancy anymore.
27: Oh
25: yeah,
27: no.
26: Here's the thing, and I've been to Target lately. Like, they don't do it like this. Like, Walmart is like, this is not an ad for Walmart, but like, they've upped the game.
25: Walmart frozen section is
26: it's incredible. I'm blown away.
25: They used to have a better pizza section. I think it's kind of their game is not what it used to be as far as frozen pizza. It's not what it used to be.
26: I mean, you tried the Dolly Parton peach cobbler, so I know you go a lot.
25: That was okay. Let me just say something about the Dolly Parton.

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2: Buffalo chicken sausage gravy wings. Like, who's going to eat that?
3: They just know people are walking those aisles on gummies, Carrie.
4: That's
3: an impulse buy, impulse buy, impulse buy, impulse buy.
4: Every time.
3: They should sell gummies. They have free samples. They should hand out gummies.
4: They sell them at grocery stores now.
2: Crazy.
4: They sell.
2: You know what's crazy, too, is I think this is just a sign of time since COVID, but like Walmart closed at 11 last night. They were queuing people out. I was like, I thought this place was always open.
4: I thought it was 24 hours.
3: I did too.
5: It hasn't been 24 hours in a long time.
4: Huh. So right
5: probably
4: now,
5: probably since COVID,
4: Carrie, I've been to grocery stores where they have THC-infused drinks. Not like...
2: Yeah, I've seen those. Yeah.
4: At the grocery store. And I've seen.
2: Oh, you mean like as you walk around, you can get one?
4: Well, no, you probably shouldn't. You got to pay for it first.
3: You absolutely should. Have you ever filled a bag with grapes and walked around
2: and
3: ate them?
2: Maybe they had like a little. Yeah, I thought maybe they had like a little coffee bar or something.
4: No,
2: or something.
4: They have these THC infused drinks, and now they say it comes from hemp, but apparently it still gets people done.
3: Uh-huh.
4: And
3: make some buy lasagna pizza.
4: I'm sure of it, but yeah, no, they're not encouraging you to drink it while you walk through the store. But yeah, when I saw that first, I saw them at liquor stores, and now I'm seeing them in grocery stores.
5: I've seen them at gas stations.
4: Yeah,
5: like big, not sketchy gas stations.
3: Here's a question for the text line, because I know you kids. Who 405-900-WWLS? Who eats as they shop? Who finds something to snack on that you fully intend to pay for at the end? It could be a bag of Doritos, but you snack as you shop. I have a buddy, and speaking of being high in grocery shopping, he used to do all of his grocery shopping, and he'd get a bag of grapes and he'd fill it, and he didn't pay for them though. He stole grapes when we went to the grocery.
4: That's what my dad.
3: Right.
2: I pulled up the Guy Fieri Flavortown frozen foods. You can get beef taco pasta, Fiesta beef taco pasta.
4: See, stoner.
2: I'll tell you
4: if it's a
2: Joe
4: stoner
2: mac
4: food.
2: And cheese.
3: Okay, stoner. I'll take that.
4: Stoner.
2: Sloppy Joe mac and cheese.
3: Yeah, I'll take that anytime.
2: Let's see. Philly super melty cheesesteak tots bowl.
4: Stoner. Anything in a bowl.
3: He's basically just spinning a wheel
2: a lot of
3: all
2: of
3: your favorite
2: tots
3: things.
2: And loaded mac.
4: Wait, what was that last one?
2: I said just a lot of loaded tots and a lot of loaded mac and cheese.
4: Yeah, this is like college kid food. This is like stuff.
2: Which is so weird. He has all this weird stuff, and then he has traditional style chicken pot pie.
4: No, thank you.
2: That doesn't fit in at all.
4: No. Put some chocolate sauce on it.
2: Chicken crab rangoon. That's not going to give
4: no,
2: you any.
4: No, that's not a stoner food.
2: Oh, boy. You can spend the night in the bathroom.
3: Crab rangoon is just not good.
4: Crab rangoon is a dumb idea.
3: It's not good.
4: It's too much. It's weird.
3: It ruins crab.
4: Yeah. I didn't even know there's crab in it. You can't prove to me there's crab in crab rangoon.
3: There's a hint.
4: Okay. Carry anything else? Any other stoner foods?
2: No. I mean, it's not as bad as I thought, maybe. I mean, except for the lasagna pizza.
4: Well, speaking of you, Spinozzi,
2: it still doesn't make any change.
4: My dad would go into the bulk food section and just grab a handful of nuts and eat them all.
3: Grab them out of the nut barrel?
4: Yes. He would eat peanuts. He would eat...
2: Oh, man, your dad would do some damage at, like, Sprouts in the candy aisle.
4: He would
2: have, like...
4: Yeah,
2: where you got to fill the bag and then write what number it is. And
4: he would test all the grapes. And when I say test, I'm air quoting. He would try grapes. He would do all mm-hmm. that. And yeah,
3: I don't know if I like it.
4: He would eat anything in bulk. He'd try it first. And I'm like, I know that's stealing. I've worked at a grocery store. I know they don't like that. So they wouldn't put it out there.
2: Well,
4: they didn't want you to have
2: where
4: it.
2: They had. He grew up in an era when they had, you know, samples in every aisle.
4: They did. Those were the days.
2: He's getting fed while he shops.
4: That's why he still, at this age, goes to Costco.
2: Don't they still do that at, like, Sam's and Costco?
4: Yeah. My dad still goes to Costco. He's 92. And he will go to Costco. If he hears my mom...
2: Just for the samples.
4: If he...

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1: He's a pigeon.
0: And he works the samples.
1: They'll feed me.
0: He does. It's great. We are the Morning Animals. 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

0: Welcome. By the way, Cape Verde.
1: Mm-hmm.
0: Literally some of the most beautiful beaches. I'm just looking at pictures of Cape Verde. Why you would ever want to leave this beautiful, beautiful place?
1: Or except to fly to North America to play some soccer and then go right back home.
0: It's just stunning. Really, really stunning. Oh, anyway, we are the Morning Animals. It is Tuesday, June 16th.
1: Beautiful in Oklahoma.
0: One thing that Cape Verde could definitely use is some paving. You know what?
1: Because with all that ugly beach.
0: You got all those beaches, but you don't have anywhere to park.
1: Hey, Tony, plenty of sand there to make some, you know, make some mud. You'll be fine.
0: You can make your own concrete right there. Tony at Secure Pavement, all kidding aside, one of the greatest full-service and commercial residential paving, seal coating, and striping company in all of Oklahoma, and they serve the entire state. 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Tony's been doing this since the 1900s. He's a vampire. We all know this, and we all accept it. Asphalt repairs and resurfacing, asphalt seal coating, concrete pavement, sidewalks, curbing, parking lot striping, and more. Whether it's a driveway or a parking lot or you need repairs on your sidewalk like Spinozzi did not too long ago, Tony at Secure Pavement can hook you up. 405-496-4773.
1: Good guy, that Tony.
0: Yes. By the way, also, getting a lot of texts about people eating in grocery stores.
1: Yeah, I really have a good sense of what things will get people interested on the text line. And I asked the question earlier about dining while you're shopping.
0: I remember this from when I was a kid. And this guy's saying the same thing about 40 years ago when our mother would take us grocery shopping. She would hand us candy bars and we'd hang on to the wrappers. And then when we would check out, we'd say, hey, we ate these.
1: Mm-hmm.
0: So you can't do that anymore. Someone will say, you're stealing.
1: Well, I'm just going to scan it at the end.
0: I don't know why you can't do that, but they hate when you do that.
1: I've never seen Walmart police running through the aisle saying, oh, give me that Kit Kat.
0: My sister thought the donuts at the back of the Walmart were free for customers.
1: You mean even when you have to open that?
2: How old was she?
0: I would imagine in her 40s.
1: You say, this Entenmann's box is meant to be opened. I mean, one of these big, giant chocolate donuts.
0: They have freestanding donuts that you get a little piece of paper and then grab one donut. And
1: really?
0: Yeah.
1: I didn't know it was Walmart. I know they have that, like, 7-Eleven and stuff.
0: You guys need to walk around Walmart more.
1: No, when I go to Walmart, I go directly to the condiments aisle, and I go to the frozen food aisle, where I find the steamable vegetables. That's the only thing that sustains my life other than salad. Steamable vegetables, and I cut some chicken up and put it in it with a little, one of the condiments I've just purchased.
0: When you said condiment aisle, I thought you were saying I go directly to the condom aisle, and I'm like, what?
3: That's on his way out.
0: Yeah, okay, yeah.
1: Well, I stop by the lube aisle.
0: You got to stop at the pharmacy.
1: Sure.
2: That's what Walgreens is for.
1: Thank you.
0: A lot of people get the popcorn shrimp at the deli and eat it while they shop.
1: Okay. By the way,
0: I'm assuming you're paying for this.
1: Their deli. The deli there and other grocery stores, like, because the grocery store at Britton and May is a little bit more of a gourmet kind of grocery store where their deli section and their bakery section are, like, unbelievably gourmet. And I just stand in front of it just like, I don't know what to pick. There's too much. There's just too much.
0: Let's see.
2: Do people still take their kids to grocery stores without shoes on? You ever see that anymore? Does that still happen?
0: It's okay if the kid's sitting in the cart.
2: I'm saying running around the grocery store.
0: You shouldn't be running around barefoot on those dirty floors.
1: Well, let him go run on over there barefoot and lick that railing.
0: A lot of people who are like people who eat throughout the stores are sloppy. Spurs fans eat while they shop. Sorsby eats while he shops.
1: All the bad people.
0: All the people you don't like right now.
1: But you've never just cracked a bag of Doritos?
2: What if it's one of the fruit things, though? What if it's like the pineapples and strawberries, like the healthy stuff?
0: The pre-cut?
2: If you're eating that while you shop?
0: Yeah, because it's all sealed, Gary. It's sealed in a plastic container.
2: Well, once you unseal it, you're going to buy it. I mean, you know, unless you go and your card bounces or something.
1: You're not going to reweigh it at the end and go, oh, it was a different price on anything. No, the price
2: yeah,
1: is the price.
2: Yeah, it had the price on it to start with.
0: For some reason, I don't mind if you're like eating a nut.
2: I don't know why this upsets you.
0: Or a grape.
1: Uh-huh.
0: But an entire thing of like a fruit thing, it's too wet.
1: A little package.
0: It's too wet.
2: It's too wet? That's thing.
1: So yeah. Like a package of it's watermelon like,
2: you've never had. That tells me you've never bought one of those.
0: Yes,
2: things.
0: I have. I bought the.
2: They're not too wet.
0: You're not. By the way, you're not even supposed to. The healthy people are like, don't buy pre-cut fruit because you're more likely to get sick from eating it.
1: Why? Right.
0: I don't know the
1: who
0: machine.
1: Who says this? Who wrote that?
0: I watched a documentary.
1: I want you to source it right now.
0: I watched a documentary.
1: You're making this up.
0: And
2: yeah,
0: people
2: what?
0: Get like salmonella.
2: Who catfished
0: and
2: you online to tell you that?
0: I saw it on a documentary.
1: Oh, my God. Stop. You're just like.
2: They cut that at the. They cut. The grocery stores cut that there.
0: I know that, but
2: it's
0: you're not supposed to. You're not supposed to eat that.
2: They put it in the plastic container.
0: I'm just telling you what
2: oh
0: I
2: my God.
0: Saw.
1: Wow. So, okay. That was crazy.
0: By the way, here's from OK State Will. I could still see Phil eating a whole rotisserie chicken while shopping.
1: I wait till the car. No, and Carrie, this is perfect for right now because I on Monday is my shop for the weekday. So I leave the gym, I go to, I do the Walmart, I do the Sam's, I do all that kind of stuff. All my stuff I'm going to eat all week long. And what I get at Sam's is a whole rotisserie chicken and a watermelon. Because I cut mine up at home, Phil, and I eat it on the way to work every
0: day. That's a healthier
1: option. It's incredibly
0: wet,
1: though.
0: It's too wet.
1: But when I get to the parking lot, I cannot make myself leave that parking lot. I choose the chicken that has the most really brown skin on it, and I eat all the skin off the chicken, and I eat the wings in the parking lot. And a guy next to me yesterday was waiting with his wife or whoever in the store. He looked over and went, all right, man, I can't get out of here either. So evidently there's an entire legion of men who cannot leave the parking lot unless, of course, their wife's in the car because they're going to make them.
2: Without eating the skin off the rotisserie chicken.
1: Any man who buys a rotisserie chicken on his own at the grocery store is not leaving without eating something
0: off
1: of it.
0: I'm
1: going to say it's a rule.
0: You're going to pop that lid off.
1: Oh,
0: you're either gonna take a drumstick or you're going to peel the skin off.
1: Love the skin.
0: Or you're going to do the two-finger pluck. Which is you take two fingers and you dig right into the breast and you rip the white meat right off the top of the chicken. And I eat that in the car. And that, but
2: people
0: I will also.
2: Just like, they're dry heaving in their cars right now.
0: I will admit, it is a bit wet. it does get wet.
1: I really felt like I was doing something wrong, though.
2: But don't you, how dare you eat pre-cut fruit?
0: But listen, there are people who are agreeing with me that you're not supposed to buy pre-cut fruit because it's more apt to be exposed to germs and things that you can catch.
1: Right, you shouldn't get pre-cut chicken either. Go grab your own out of a field.
0: You know what? You shouldn't. You should
1: butcher your own.
0: Butcher your own.
1: Don't eat chicken anybody else cut up.
0: Go grow. By the way, Carrie,
1: by using your logic, Phil, that's the same thing.
0: Someone's asking how
2: my grandma used to tell me stories about how she had to slaughter the chickens on their farm growing up.
0: It could be fun. But you could make it a game.
2: Down.
1: But enjoy that fried chicken, baby.
0: You know what you do? You put the chicken on a grid. You cut the chicken's head off. You put the chicken back on the grid. And wherever the chicken ultimately stops moving, that number is the winner. That's a
2: no, what she did was, so they had this funnel, and they would put the chicken head first in the funnel. And they just have them in a row, and she just go down with a knife and just slice their necks.
0: To farm people, that is not a big deal at all.
1: Yep.
0: Animals aren't there. Yeah,
2: God, we're gonna get a letter. I'm gonna get a letter. I'm gonna get a letter now again.
0: It's not a turtle. Don't worry.
1: Right, and nobody's using a baseball bat.
0: By the way, a lot of people asking me how I go for the white meat. Your pointer finger. And you know the other finger, the FU finger.
2: Oh, my God.
1: Shove and pull
0: and then
1: shove
0: pull
1: and
0: up.
1: Pull.
0: You curl in, and rip back and enjoy the goodness.
1: It's very juicy.
0: Yes, it is wet. Bring some napkins.
1: I did feel, I'm not kidding, though. When I found a man looking at me.
0: While you were eating
1: chicken
0: the rotisserie
1: in the car,
0: chicken.
1: I felt a little dirty.
0: It's like
1: I felt
0: caught.
1: A little dirty until he gave me the thumbs up like, I'm with you. I am team. Eat the chicken in the parking lot.
0: It's like getting busted at a stoplight picking your nose. it's not your best moment.
1: You look over and somebody gives you a courtesy pick and go, yeah. Me too.
0: You know what I do? If I get busted doing that, I just wipe it on a window right in front of them. We are the Morning Animals. This is 98.1 FM, WWLS, the sports animal.
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0: Tonight is not about the past, and it's not about the future. It's about right now.
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2: Fitzpatrick, Murdoch, Nzinga, Spinozzi, the Morning Animals. Let's kick this pig.
3: You guys are at the freaking doorway right now. When are you at the doorway? Right when? Now! Right when? Now! Right when? Now! Freaking finish the freaking job. The next one, you guys take it down, man. Good luck.
4: If you're the Celtics, are you trading Jaylen Brown to get Giannis?
5: Look, it was a month and a half ago I said that first on this show.
4: Yes.
5: I said I would trade Giannis for Jaylen Brown.
4: I, too, would trade Giannis for Jaylen Brown. I wouldn't trade Brown for Giannis.
5: That's you wouldn't? You wouldn't?
4: No, I would not.
5: Why not?
4: To me, I think there's real concern that Giannis has now entered that part of his career where he's going to be a guy who's always hurt.
6: And Ohtani swings, hammers it deep to center field. This ball heading back toward the wall. Gone! It's a home run! Shohei Ohtani, home run number 15.
7: Yeah. Swing and a miss! The Dogs do it! They survive to live to play another day, winning 2-0 over Texas.
8: Lionel Messi! First career World Cup hat trick ties the all-time goal scoring record.
9: Welcome! Happy Wednesday, June 17th. We are the Morning Animals. Nzinga, Spinozzi, Curtis Fitzpatrick, and Kerry Murdoch. Clear today. The high will be 96. We've got the possibility of showers and thunderstorms tomorrow, high of 81. And then Friday, mostly cloudy, with a high of 85. It's 73 at the studios of 98.1 FM, WWLS, the Sports Animal. Good morning, Oklahoma City. Good morning, Tulsa. Good morning, Norman. Good morning, Stillwater. Good morning, world. Good morning, America. Good morning, gentlemen.
10: What a just relaxing, cool, easy Wednesday morning. Nothing weird happening. Just kind of all right for a Wednesday. Some baseball waiting for us tonight.
11: No weird Wednesday. I like
10: it.
11: No,
10: it's no weird Wednesday. Calls in soccer, they're always fantastic.
11: It is fun watching, like, in the World Cup, you get, like, the best announcers in that sport from all over the world, basically being paid by American networks to broadcast. Like, we've just taken everybody, and they're all awesome. They're goal calls.
10: Their studio show.
11: Yeah, they do a good job.
10: I don't know anything about soccer. But like I told you guys a couple days ago.
11: You don't have to be dangerous. You're a veteran of the World Cup.
10: I played one season in high school because I was asked to leave the football field by a coach. Right next to it was the soccer field. And as I was turning around and expressing my displeasure to a football coach, the soccer coach said, "We have a position in this game where you get to take out all that frustration." I was like, "Tell me more." He said, "We have these guys called fullbacks." I was like, "What are fullbacks?" "You're the last line of defense before the goalie." I'm like, "Okay." He goes, "There's a guy in the middle. He's called the sweeper fullback. It's his job to run and attack whoever has the ball." And I said, "Well, what can I do?" He said, "You can run as fast as you want and slide and take his feet out." I said, "And there's no penalty?" He said, "Well,
11: no.
10: To a certain degree. To a certain degree. Like, if you look like you're actively trying to remove someone's legs." So I was a sweeper fullback for one season in high school. And it was awesome, but I still don't know the verbiage.
11: Well,
10: it was run, kick, tackle meaning slide tackle.
11: Was it like John Travolta in Grease, where he's like, "You want to take your aggression out here?" He put a bat in his hand, tried his hand at baseball.
10: But I enjoy it. Every 4 years, I love the studio show because I love the British lady and I like the other soccer players that were around her. It's fun.
11: I'm pretty sure I've probably by far played the most soccer in my life than anybody on the show. Okay.
10: That was a...
11: I would check you on that. But,
10: all right. right.
11: What I'm
10: we're
11: saying.
10: We're going to compare soccer resumes here. We're going to whip out our resumes here, Phil and Measure.
11: What I'm saying is it doesn't matter when it comes to this event. You, Phil, I don't know about Phil, but Spinozzi, you're a veteran of this event. You've watched World Cups. Do you like sport? Yes. Do you like fans enjoying sport? Do you like country pride in your sport? You like all of that, and it's every 4 years. So, from that standpoint, you know what you're talking about.
10: I was there when we had Boo Boo Zellas.
11: All right, T-Bag, whip out your resume.
10: Mm-hmm.
12: I played soccer.
11: For how long?
10: Just one time.
12: Competitively until freshman year of high school. Then I played. I kept playing in high school. I didn't play for the high school team because
11: you played beer league soccer.
12: Huh? Well,
11: that's fine.
12: Growing up, I played competitive until I was 15.
11: Okay,
12: and then. And then my last 2 years of high school, I played beer league, indoor and a little outdoor.
10: Got to play indoor.
12: Played rec league in college.
11: Indoor
12: is the most fun sport I've ever
10: indoor
12: played.
10: Is like half court basketball.
12: It is hockey and soccer combined.
11: Well, indoor is the most shape you'll ever be in when you play a sport.
12: It's the most fun sport I've ever played.
10: There was professional indoor soccer when I was in Baltimore coming up. And we had a team, the Baltimore Blast. They were really good, and it was really fun going to the game. They called it human pinball. That's how they marketed it. It's like human pinball. It was fun. So, yeah, I'm all soccered up right now. As a matter of fact, I told you guys last week, I had a friend who was in Croatia. The girls are getting back today, and Croatia is playing this afternoon. They're like, they're now all team Croatia, so I'm going out to happy hour to watch Croatia play.
11: You know where they're playing?
10: What are they playing?
11: They're down the road, Dallas.
10: Taft Stadium?
11: No, at Dallas Stadium. Okay. Dallas Stadium. The one, because they can't name it Jerry World or AT&T Stadium. So, I was driving back from Texas yesterday. I was listening to our sister station, The Ticket, and they did a whole breakdown of the games. They're doing the Get to Know You segment on Croatia, mm-hmm. Spinozzi. So, you're Croat.
10: I'm all Croat today.
11: You should run down there.
10: No.
11: Get you a lake
10: ticket. I'm going to run up there to the lake.
11: You could do that, too.
12: You guys mentioned the destro and stuff for soccer.
10: Mm-hmm.
12: Alexi Lalas, I've never seen a guy annoy someone else, and I've seen Alexi Lalas annoy Zlatan Ibrahimovic.
11: He hates Alexi Lalas.
12: Stand like
11: nobody likes Alexi Lalas.
12: No, he sucks.
11: For years,
10: is he smug?
12: Pompous
11: douche. Yes. The answers, yes.
10: And was he good enough as a player to be?
11: I mean, you saw Alexi Lalas.
10: I mean, you knew Lexi, but Lexi was more colorful of a character because of his hair. So I didn't know if he was really a great player. We knew him. I knew him more because of his hair. Because Team USA really wasn't great. So I mean, so it was tough for him to be great.
11: He was kind of known on that team that when the last time we hosted a World Cup, he was on that team. But he was always kind of a character. But
12: Zlatan is one of the all-time greats.
11: I'll give you a little.
10: Is he like the Roy Kent?
12: Who Zlatan's based off of is what's his name from Ted Lasso, the one that comes in, the really good soccer player that kind of changes his name, but he has a crazy persona.
10: Jamie Tart?
12: No, Zalza. Did they call him Zalva?
10: Oh, they're the really great guy.
12: Zalva.
10: I know you're talking that's, about.
12: He's based off Zlatan.
10: Okay.
11: So anyway, the coverage is good.
10: Roy Kent. Does anybody cuss or call people bad names?
11: I mean, you got to wait and see, man. I actually saw a lot of soccer traffic yesterday driving through the DFW area. Like, there was traffic in places it's not been. I told you I had my buddy in Little Rock. His kid is a big soccer fan, and they wanted to, like, get him a gift for his birthday / eighth grade graduation, which is a stupid thing. I mean, come on. Oh. Okay, a side note. I'm not going to go off on that tangent.
13: That's the only diploma that for I received on time.
11: We can save that for 7:15.
10: Text in all of the stupid obligations that you hate and the really dumb thing.
11: If my friend, it's one of my best friends, so I love it. If he had just left it, it's a birthday present and not an eighth grade graduation, what are you graduating to and from? Anyway, he wanted to go see a World Cup game, and they wanted to go see... My friend does not care about soccer. He's a weatherman in Arkansas. He doesn't care about soccer, but his son did.
10: Weathermen hate soccer. You heard it right there.
11: Well, at least one of them does. His wife bought the son two tickets. The wife and the son, $1,700 per ticket He's like, I'm going to be
10: on the bench.
11: I'm going to be taking out a loan. Let me paint off a stupid soccer.
10: This is why you're not going to college.
11: I mean, it might be, but he did say they had a hell of a time. So that was a great game. So it was the Netherlands and Japan.
10: Mm-hmm.
11: So the Dutch are everywhere. Small country, they're mighty, though, in numbers.
13: The freaky deaky Dutch.
10: Well, all of the places that international fans are showing up, though, is having an impact. Last night, the Orioles were in Seattle. Seattle hosting Team USA and Australia. The fans, they were there. Soccer fans were there last night. So in the middle of the baseball game, we got an ole, ole, ole, ole, and soccer fans going
11: crazy.
10: They
11: went to the Orioles game?
10: Yeah.
11: Oh, wow.
10: Because they're right there. And the Oriole announcer's talking about, you know, Seattle's football stadium. They're like, oh, no, it's not called by the sponsor name. And in Boston last weekend, they had, I think, Scottish Appreciation Day, and Scotland was in town. And they said Fenway Park was just bonkers with Scottish soccer fans. So they're taking over other sporting events. It's fun. The World Cup, it's fun.
13: Good morning,
10: Gary. Get on board.
14: You going down to Texas, Spinozzi?
10: No, going to Lake Hefner to watch Croatia today. I'm not making the commitment. We've been looking at tickets just out of curiosity during the course of the event, and no, I don't love it that much.
11: For people that can't get a ticket, Lake Hefner usually is their second option. Mm-hmm. So.
14: So you did look to see what it would cost to go if you wanted to go down?
10: Yeah, last week we were peeking at Houston, Kansas City, and Dallas. Just, you know, kind of the closest, most drivable places.
14: We talking like 500 plus?
11: No, I was telling my friend, Kerry, paid $1,700 for the Netherlands-Japan game. Now, that was a pretty...
14: For two tickets or one?
11: Each.
12: Croatia-Japan's a pretty big game, too. Let's see. Today you can get... Okay. Oh, wait, no, never mind. That was a wrong game. This one, today, you say get to the door.
10: Say I wanted to cruise down to AT&T to watch England and Croatia today, teabag.
12: Do you have a cool $1,200?
10: No, I do not. I mean, I do. I do, but it's not for
12: not,
10: that.
12: Not worth
14: not
12: it.
14: For that, yeah.
10: It's not soccer money.
11: Is that the get-in, teabag?
12: That's the get-in,
11: that's
12: yeah.
11: The get-in, wow.
12: No, I mean, that's a, England Croatia is a big game.
11: I was, Carrie was telling me, I was driving through Dallas yesterday, and the ticket, they were, they were taking soccer calls. It was madness.
10: We'll take your phone calls.
11: But, I mean, it wasn't like, hey, what's your generic
14: Were they from foreigners, though, or they were from
11: They wanted the flavor of the town. Yeah, I mean, they had a few, but just, you know.
14: Taking time out to stop bitching about the arenas getting moved out of Dallas to talk
11: soccer.
14: Yeah,
11: you know, they're hot topics. It was your buddy Corby. They got into the Giannis stuff. The soccer, obviously, the Giannis talk, and yeah, there's always Rangers and Cowboys and Mavericks and all that stuff. And they were complaining about the Mavericks just in general. Is the Mark Cuban legacy tainted? Was one of them.
14: I don't think there's any question.
10: He didn't trade him.
11: He did.
14: No, but I mean,
11: things.
14: He sold control.
11: Well, they were mad still because of the Jalen Brunson thing. He let Brunson go. Because he sold it, because he hired Nico, and they're friends with Mark Cuban. But anyway, they were not happy about the legacy he left.
13: We are the
11: Jalen Brunson, I think, did
14: I'm
11: that
14: sure
11: town
14: Mark
11: wrong.
14: Cuban's not happy about it. I mean, he's probably more upset than anybody.
11: They have that jilted lover feeling like we let our guy go, and he went and took over the basketball world and won a title for the Knicks. And, you know, we had him. We had him, but they don't have him anymore.
13: We are the Morning Animals. It is Wednesday, June 17th. Clear and a high of 96 today. It's 73.
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20: Andy McCarthy, longtime federal prosecutor. 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I am not a fan of his. What do you make of this indictment?
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17: 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From the loop to the verbs, Guy Benson.
20: I would love to see how many of the leftists who are saying, oh, we need to cut off these defensive weapon systems to Israel, would be horrified if we did the same thing vis-a-vis Ukraine. What would be the logic to say we must help Ukraine, but we cannot help Israel, even with defensive weapons? Square that circle for me without an egregious double standard being applied to the Jewish state. I don't think you can. In fact, I think it's the whole point.
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18: Representative Alexandria Ocasio-Cortez tapped nearly $19,000 from her campaign coffers last year to pay for a psychiatrist who specializes in ketamine therapy. 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
20: How far can local leaders go in resisting law enforcement through official acts and policies encouraging local agitators to interfere with federal operations against the federal government and lawful authority under the laws of this country before it actually crosses a line into you yourself are breaking the law?
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20: I cannot believe that in our country, we have large portions of the nation under so-called sanctuary laws, where illegal immigrants are protected, shielded, empowered by the politicians who run those jurisdictions.
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0: One of the things that I've been concerned about regarding this conflict is the possibility of sleeper cells or lone wolves activating within our own country. 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
1: Animals.
2: Yeah. Swing and a miss. The Dogs do it. They survive to live to play another day. Winning 2-0 over Texas.
13: We are the Morning Animals. Happy Wednesday, June 17th.
10: Happy Wednesday. Quick question, Mr. Murdoch.
14: Yes.
10: Your boys are kind of all over the College World Series being up there. Is Georgia kind of looked at? I know they're a national power and they're very, very good. Are they looked at to be just a bit douchey?
14: Oh, yeah, absolutely.
10: Okay,
14: yeah,
10: I mean, I thought so because I just, in watching them against OU, I just got a feel. You know what? You see a team and you just, I just got that kind of feeling off of them.
14: Now, their two best players are having awful World Series. I mean, you know, Daniel Jackson, the catcher, has had one hit and it's was that monster home run against
10: come
14: OU.
10: Down.
14: Yeah, the Phelps guy is not, he has been struggling. He did okay last night, but he was considered like the monster pro prospect coming into the season, and then the catcher kind of became Mr. Everything. But yeah, I mean, their biggest problem has been all that. That it was pretty funny. I was watching last night. They have this one guy named Ishikawa, I think his name is, who was just, he's the guy that murdered OU. And he's like, he has like a Japanese contract waiting for him. Like it's already, he's been drafted into, mm-hmm. you know, the Japanese baseball. So as soon as the College World Series is over, like he can sign a pro contract in Japan for a lot of money. So, I mean, he's a really good player.
3: Kenny
14: too,
3: Ishikawa.
14: Ishikawa, yeah.
10: Left-handed hitter. He's a good player.
14: Really good. Yeah. He's a problem. But yeah, I mean, they look, last year, if you watched him, I watched him a lot last year. They didn't play OU or Texas this year, so I didn't see as many of their series. But they would go up to the plate with like their shirts unbuttoned all the way down to like their belly buttons, like just flat, like it was like shirts versus skins. It looked like. And then you know Phelps is their, you know, he's the one that wears the giant chain with the, he's number one and like yeah, I mean. They've been humbled. You can tell they've been humbled a little bit in this World Series because they are not hitting the ball like they're used to. And what I was saying is I was watching the SEC Now with Dari last night, and they've had this thing where they ended up going to a Buc-ee's along the way, and they discovered these sour, like, candy ribbons,
10: mm-hmm.
14: like rainbow, and that's been like their, like if you watch, you'll see the game tonight and the fans, I don't know after last night if you'll see it as much, but like the fans have them like laid out all in front of them, every time they hit a home run everybody eats them and stuff,
10: right?
14: But last night they were like, yeah, we might get rid of these things because they're not working anymore.
3: It was a fun little thing, but we're good now.
14: Yeah, they were like, we might need to switch to a different flavor besides sour.
3: I saw those at Buc-ee's just yesterday.
14: I was tempted.
10: Did you stop in?
3: I went to Buc-ee's,
10: Super nice bathroom?
14: Was it full of Brits and Australians?
3: No, you know what? I was wondering just because Dallas is hosting.
14: All the social media?
3: Well, because I was more in Denton. I think most of those people.
14: Oh, you went to the Denton one, not the one in Fort Worth?
3: Yeah, most of those people are at the Fort Worth Arlington one. But no, listen, it is it's a...
14: I saw Buc-ee's actually verified once again. They are going to open one out there on, I think, I-40.
3: Yeah, they're like, coming here. They're coming.
14: Out towards Rockwell.
4: Oh, wow. I got to get a job there.
3: All right.
14: What would you do?
4: You should just host a lot on the board.
14: Do you think that they have like Walmart greeters at Buc-ee's? Because they don't.
4: You know, I can announce when the next shower's open for the next truck driver.
12: I mean, you could be the fresh brisket guy.
4: I could be the fresh brisket guy.
10: If any truckers would like to join me in the shower now, we've got number three is open.
3: I will say this, Carrie. What I'm going to say is mainly.
10: Sorry, truckers.
3: What I'm going to say is mainly for Carrie Murdoch here.
10: All right, everybody else, put your fingers in your ears.
3: Yes.
14: By the way, OU is starting another true freshman tonight.
10: I was going to ask. We'll get back to that in just a moment.
3: 6 o'clock tonight, first pitch, OU Georgia. Carrie, I do and for a long time have appreciated the Bucky's sliced turkey sandwich. And yesterday, I think they'd been sitting out too long. I think they were. It was kind of a guy. It was kind of a guy.
14: Had a great food experience at Bucky's.
3: If you don't get it fresh off the carver, like if Phil and Zynga's carving it and he gives it to you, then it's tasting good.
4: You got to go up when the guy's there.
3: But they. There's an order of things. There's a process. You can't.
14: There's
3: just
14: a
3: say,
14: lot of food there, and sometimes it sits around.
3: Yeah, you can, exactly. You can't just say, "I want the meat you're cutting right now." They put it into a guy comes and gets the meat, puts it in a sandwich, and then
14: they do so many different things. They do burritos.
3: Yeah, and they wrap it up in the foil, and they just and it's in a line. It's like a production line. You're waiting. I'm like, can I get the one that you just cut, not the one that you cut 2 hours ago? It's been in a heat lamp.
10: Oh wow.
3: Anyway,
10: don't you hate it when some of your favorite things in life you try it and you're like, ah. See, it would be like to me going to In-N-Out and it not satisfying me.
3: I've had that happen. I divorced myself from In-N-Out.
10: It would be so crushing to me to not go because I only go to In-N-Out once a year, maybe. So I look forward to it. It's kind
14: I will
10: like
14: say this: the one in
10: Christmas.
14: Denton, the one in Denton, rarely disappoints me.
3: Which one? The In-N-Out or Bucky's?
14: The In-N-Out.
3: Okay, yeah. So that's the one where I had to basically do the Goodfellas. I'm turning my back on. Like, here's you. I gave them my money. I gave them my money, and I said, now I got to freaking turn my back on you. Yeah. I haven't been back since because it was that
14: you
3: bad.
14: You get them the money before you get the food.
3: Well, I know. I'm trying to make the movie reference, okay? I gave them a stack of money, Carrie. After I ate it, yes, I gave him more money, and I turned my back on him.
4: Has anyone had the turkey sandwich at Costco? Where they've got the melted cheese,
3: I'm not high end enough to be able to afford a Costco membership, Phil. So you tell me about
4: Costco's cheaper than Sam's Club.
3: It is not.
4: Yeah, it is.
3: No, it's not.
4: You don't know that. I'm just guessing
3: because Costco's the higher end.
10: I've not been in a Costco. I kind of feel like it's really,
14: I've never been in a. I know there's the one in Moore. It's a whole over by 19th, but I don't have a car.
3: It's for the.
10: It can't beat the. Nothing could possibly be better than the rotisserie chicken at Sam's. It can't. It just can't be. Well,
12: Costco's $5 more a year.
3: See? I told you. It's for the rich and famous.
10: Oh. I will tell you, it's the Cassidy of big box stores.
3: It sure is.
14: I got the. I went to the Board of Regents meeting last night up in Oklahoma City, and I had to come back to the office to finish off some video and grabbed a little. It was a revelation. Curtis, we've been talking about all the Brits appreciating America.
3: Yeah, right.
14: And I'm learning all these things about that have always been there that now I'm starting to appreciate. I'm like searching out things to appreciate. I got the chicken salad sandwich on a croissant last night at Sprouts, and it was a revelation.
10: Oh, wow. Oh, look at you. Good food choices all around.
3: That is good food. Now, that also is the Cassidy of grocery stores. So.
14: It's not cheap, no. If you get the ready-made meals, that's like $13 for the, you know.
3: It tastes good, though. I will give you that.
14: The Salisbury steak and the potatoes.
4: We are the morning animals.
1: Frank some beans.
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3: Frank's and beans will be at the OU Georgia baseball. I'm sure in Omaha they're not serving the chicken salad.
4: It is Wednesday.
14: No, they're serving giant pretzels like chili cheese on them and, you know, then cinnamon ones like for $25.
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3: Nzinga, Spinozzi, Curtis Fitzpatrick, and Kerry Murdoch. What a nice day today.
4: Tell me about it, Phil.
3: It's going to be clear in 96.
4: Oh, okay, okay.
3: Sunscreen.
5: Lots the Brits of are going to melt.
3: They're not going to like it. Yeah, it's going to be, especially if they're going down to Texas. I mean, if you're going to Dallas,
5: a lot of people are coming to Oklahoma City for the
3: Ella Langley
5: concert. Yeah, a lot of people like planning their trips between like Dallas and Houston. And
4: well, that one young
5: Kansas
4: man,
5: City.
4: Who's become very, very
6: Freddie.
4: Famous because of this, is going to make it.
6: I heard
4: way
6: Scott
4: here.
6: Van Pelt was talking about him last.
3: Freddie,
6: yeah,
4: Freddie.
6: Do people from out of the country, like, talking about, like, going, you know, stopping through Oklahoma to go to the Ella Langley concert, do they just look at a map and think it's like Europe where everything's really close? Oh, Dallas,
5: oh, no, there,
6: Oklahoma?
5: No. There are lots of videos out there about how surprised everyone is by how big America is. Mm-hmm.
6: Like on the map,
5: especially in
6: close,
5: London,
6: but it's
5: they're
6: not.
5: Talking about, you know, when I need to go to the grocery store in London, it's 10 minutes from my house, but... Every time we go to the grocery store here, it's a 30-minute drive. Like,
6: yeah.
3: Teabag, is Ella Langley like the Sabrina Carpenter of country music?
6: She's not dirty.
7: No,
6: like
7: she's very like new. Carpenter. She's just very
5: she's
7: new
5: like
7: on
5: the female
7: scene.
5: Zach
7: Dude,
5: Bryan right now.
7: That's a good comparison.
6: I can tell you about Ella Langley. 3 months ago, nobody knew who she was. She has blown up. Teabag, your thought was what? Industry plant is what he told me. Because out of nowhere, she's gone from zero to...
7: Zero
6: biggest star in the world.
4: Is
6: like,
4: she
5: I think she's genuine and she's got a lot of social media out there and her music reminds people of like country from like the 70s.
6: It's just it's the song.
7: She's got a good voice. Really
6: she's got
7: good.
6: A great voice, yeah. Voice.
4: Well, we're going to have to share some at some
6: it's,
4: point
6: well,
4: this morning.
6: The big
4: Phil.
6: Song, it's I mean her songs are playing on Kiss. I mean it's a crossover at least her big hit what's
5: she's
6: it something
5: Texas.
6: About Texas?
7: Choosing Texas.
6: Yeah. Choosing Texas.
7: Just real quick, not to bring up anything.
4: We have a correction.
7: Past,
6: we do.
7: We don't. I did do my research, Curtis. 2 days.
4: We're going to Ungo.
6: I disagree with your.
4: Away.
6: I disagree with your research because I heard he had a hat trick. So I'm going to say he should have had a hat trick.
4: Well, in other sports, I'm going to really try hard to pretend that I'm living and dying with it because as I'm doing with World Cup, I really am paying attention to college baseball because OU is making me pay attention. Kerry Murdoch, quick question: you mentioned something very, very in passing. I was going to ask you. We've had two freshmen trot out there and both been brilliant. And I don't know how many days rest it requires in college anymore. Are they 4-day rest, 5-day rest, or anything like that? So bringing back the left-hander, I would think would be a bit soon. Who's the starter going tonight?
5: It's the Wazleski kid. Nick Wazleski. He's
4: okay.
5: A guy that
4: Irish kid.
5: He's missed a lot. I believe he's missed a lot of the season due to injury, but pitched early, was really good, and now he's back and healthy and. Not a guy that's, you know, has the velocity of the first two guys that you watched. But, you know, the thought is, you know, a lot more pitches over the plate, you know, and that's kind of been the key. I mean, with this Georgia team, I mean, as good as they are, I've seen a lot of people, you know, and you got to throw 93, 95, but, and that's the Daniel Jackson kid, like that's been history. He's been striking out left and right. And like, they do hit bombs, but they also, have had, you know, people blow some stuff by him.
6: You could
5: Texas
6: did
5: a really good job last night.
6: OU would love to start Cord Rager in game one of the championship series. But
4: you gotta get done.
6: But
4: tonight.
6: You could if you lose tonight, you could roll him out in tomorrow's necessary.
4: So
6: game.
4: But yeah, best case scenario would be OU getting through
5: so
4: tonight.
5: He pitched on Friday.
6: Saturday. So it'd be 4 days.
5: It'd be
6: today's the fourth day. So, Kerry, you could come back tomorrow. You could. I mean, you're kind of on the line there, but you need a win. So
4: yeah, you can get him fully rested going in game one of the championship series. I mean, it's all you could possibly want.
6: You set it up perfectly. Mm-hmm. You go both freshmen.
4: So go ahead.

0: beat him tonight. That'd be cool.
1: Yeah, you win
0: then
1: tonight.
0: Then you go to Ella Langley tomorrow night. Not have to worry about baseball.
1: Well, George's pitching carry. I mean, I don't know how deep they are, but obviously the team that has a loss.
2: They haven't had to throw a lot of arms. They're kind of like Oklahoma.
1: Yeah, they're going deep.
2: Gotten by with, you know, some really quality starts and then, you know, had relievers kind of finish things off. And then the Aoki kid went, you know, complete game even though they lost.
1: So two games today. You get a little afternoon delight. North Carolina, West Virginia. West Virginia just pounded Troy yesterday, 12-0.
0: My goodness.
1: North Carolina's in OU's position. They're the team without a loss, so they'd have to lose twice. So they, if they win today, they're in. West Virginia wins, they'll play tomorrow. So 1 o'clock and then 6 o'clock for the OU Georgia.
0: Are your boys up there talking about West Virginia's takeover of Omaha, Kerry? Because I'm just reading an article about it on ESPN.
2: Well, I mean, they've been on different brackets, so I think they went to the game last night, the Georgia Texas game, just to watch. And so they haven't been in the stadium when West Virginia fans have been in there because, it, like I said, they're two different sides of the brackets. But yeah, I mean, if you get into it, and look, the OU fans have represented really, really well. I know. Talking to Roger Denny last night, he said he was headed back today to get out there. So, I mean, it's been a full crew, man. You've had Brent Venables, you had Porter Moser, you had Jenny Baranchuk, you had Bob Stoops, you had Barry Switzer.
0: Saw Bob and Barry. Yeah.
1: Bob and Barry were doing shots.
2: They were doing a rickshaw together to the stadium.
1: They did that too, yes, but yeah. They did Jell-O shots.
2: Yeah, they went to the Jell-O shot place, and I can't remember the name of that place.
3: Rocco's.
2: Rocco's, yeah. And Switz was... he was getting a shot off.
1: Rocco seems like a place, I don't know. Is it more known for their Jell-O shots now than their actual food and stuff? I know it's like a bar restaurant.
0: Pizza joint,
2: yeah.
0: Right?
1: It is a pizza
2: people
1: joint.
2: People are going there for shots. It's a pizza joint and shots.
3: Supposedly you can call in. Like, we could call in and be like, we want to
2: get everyone shots or something like that.
1: Like, I could
3: put 100 shots on the Sooners. Yeah.
1: Really? Okay.
3: Which seems like it's gaming the system.
1: Kind of, yeah.
0: Yeah. I don't really have that kind of pride in my team, but I want to make sure I want to just give. And by the way, they give a percentage of the money up charity. The shots to a local charity and also a charity in the school's
2: food
0: area.
2: At the school.
0: Which is nice.
1: Which is cool. So, like, I
2: did see somebody saying, you know, they still do take more money than they give to charity with the shots.
1: It's a business.
0: It's a business.
1: It's a business.
4: We are the morning animals.
1: So 6 o'clock for OU Georgia tonight. Bill, sorry.
4: Thank you. We are the morning animals on 98.1 FM, WWLS, the sports animal. 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

0: She's actually had two full albums before this one, so you know, she's a plant. They sucked at it for three albums.
1: Well, that's what I'm saying. They decided to recreate her. Well, she was
2: nice
1: a different
2: to meet
1: person.
2: Her. She'll be at the Zoo Amphitheater
3: probably
2: tomorrow.
3: Probably her last time playing at the Zoo Amp. I'm sure she's going to go to bigger, venues after
1: a little bigger
3: this.
1: Than the Zoo. So anyway, I heard, I like when I'm driving through, I'm sorry, Spinoza, the birthdays. I'm driving through all of Texas yesterday, and I like flipping around, like listening to local radio.
2: Found her a bunch.
1: That song, probably 10 times yesterday alone. 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Kind of, it doesn't matter what radio you're in.
2: 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If I'm not doing anything tomorrow night, maybe I'll pop out to the Zoo.
4: It is Wednesday, June 17th. It is time for the Wednesday edition of your birthdays.
5: That's right, because it's my birthday. My birthday.
2: What indeed be Wednesday, June 17th, so a happy hump day to you. Enjoy it. If you're celebrating anything of any significance whatsoever, then happy too. Celebrity birthdays, still alive and well as far as we know. The name just makes me smile because of our friend Kerry Murdoch. Happy NBA birthday to George Niang, who is 33. Kerry's made fun of this guy all the way back to Iowa State, but yet somehow he managed to hang in the league for eight seasons. Seasons in the league.
6: Give it up to him,
2: before
6: man.
2: Hanging
7: Phil,
2: him.
7: Quick question.
4: Whoa. Sorry.
1: What are you watching over there?
4: I don't know. A video just popped up of me.
2: Anyway, eight seasons in the league. And what was it originally that stood out to George that drew your attention?
6: I mean, he was going to be the number one pick in the WNBA draft.
1: He said he looked like a WNBA player.
2: Oh, okay.
6: He couldn't jump. He just shot flat-footed.
1: 10 years in the league, though. He's done. Really, yeah. He got cut this year,
2: yeah,
1: right?
2: Yeah, 2025 was his final
6: season.
2: People
6: found uses for him. I mean,
2: made rosters,
6: tall,
2: made money.
6: Stiff that could shoot threes.
1: He was cut on February 5th by the Grizzlies. They waived him this past February.
2: No.
1: So I don't know.
6: The Grizzlies probably waived him.
2: He's only 33. He's probably go overseas and make himself some more money if he wanted.
4: Word is Ella Langley may be sold out at the Zoo.
1: Okay. Oh, I promise you she's sold out.
6: The other thing
1: the
6: about
1: zoo.
6: Niang is like the extra S on George.
2: Yeah,
1: George's.
2: It is a George's.
1: It's plural George.
2: Anyway, George, happy birthday to you. Greg Kinnear, 63. We know him all the way back. Hosted a TV show called Talk Soup. Before making his way into acting in Sabrina, which was just charming.
1: What is that?
2: Sabrina's a rom-com. Lovely. And then he was the guy that Meg Ryan broke up with in You've Got Mail, Before We Were Soldiers, Little Miss Sunshine, Invincible, where he played Eagles head coach Dick Vermeil. And he was Simon, of course. He was Simon, who we've talked about three times now in the last week, who Jack Nicholson is very mean to and As Good As It Gets.
8: Do you realize that I work at home?
9: No, I wasn't aware.
8: Well, I work all the time. So never, never interrupt me, okay? Not if there's a fire. Not even if you hear the sound of a thud from my home, and 1 week later, there's a smell coming from there that can only be a decaying human body. And you have to hold a hanky to your face because the stench is so thick that you think you're going to faint. Even then, don't come knocking.
2: Do you get me, sweetheart? Yes, he was very mean to him. Happy birthday to Thomas.
6: He ended up being very, you know, a caring neighbor in the end.
2: Yes, he wanted to be a better man. He actually told Helen Hunt, I want to be a better man.
1: There you go.
2: Lovely. We should all try.
6: Left, you know, the guy on the island.
2: He's just hearkening back to
1: okay.
6: Saw Castaway recently. I'm sorry.
2: Still mad about it.
4: It's infuriating. I agree.
6: She went and married his dentist.
2: So what's
6: had a baby with?
2: What's the timeline you're allowed to move on from someone who disappears?
4: Never.
6: Okay. Well, they never really say how long he was stuck on that island.
4: It's like 2 years.
6: Is it 2 years?
4: Yeah, I think 2 weeks.
2: Two or five. I think
4: it doesn't matter.
6: 2 years. This is still kind of soon. I mean, she had a kid, so I mean,
4: maybe it's 5 years. I'm just saying, unless there's a corpse, you stick around.
1: Write that on the board.
3: 4 years.
4: 4 years he was on that island.
6: Okay.
4: No. It's not time to move on yet.
6: I'm softening. I'm sorry I called her the B word.
1: I thought you said that. Like, you were hardcore. And did you hear that, Phil?
4: Yeah, he was angry.
2: Mm-hmm. Okay.
1: He dropped a strong B.
6: Just off of a watch just recently, so you know.
4: Yeah.
1: Emotions were raw.
4: Now, she's bad, but she's not Jenny bad.
6: No.
1: She, She's not bad.
6: Of all of Tom Hanks's couple,
2: she's not bad at all. Yeah, there's significant others.
1: There is no.
2: She's not bad. Listen, Sharon should leave you if you leave for a week.
4: She left.
2: She can do better.
4: She left.
2: She can do so much better than you.
4: For Mr.
1: Big. Don't you remember the line in the movie? His old boss said, "We buried you. We had a funeral."
4: No, you didn't bury me.
6: He's like, "What'd you put in it?
4: You buried like a pair of my shoes."
2: Once you move the stuff out of the closet, good to go. Time to move somebody else in.
3: She did him dirty.
6: If Phil got locked in an Aldi overnight, Sharon would move on probably. Oh,
4: we buried you.
2: Phil didn't text her every 30 minutes she'd move on.
6: Although you would survive on all the food in there. So.
3: I would. I'd be the phantom of the Aldi.
2: Hey, by the way, speaking of him, are we all enjoying the Aldi cowboy now in their marketing?
4: Yes, I love the Aldi cowboy.
2: Are you not disappointed when he's not there when you go there now?
4: I'll find him.
1: Okay. I don't know what you're talking about.
2: Aldi has this cowboy, this new marketing campaign, and this guy, and he talks to customers who have kind of questions about what they do and how they do it. It's a brilliant marketing
1: campaign.
2: Aren't
1: they a German company?
4: Yeah.
2: He's kind of a good old boy.
4: But they know how to make it work here.
2: They said it's Sloppy Joe night. He's buying a bunch of buns and stuff. Anyway, moving on. We'll get back to that. Kendrick Lamar. I'll never forget. I was dating someone, and we were talking about Kendrick Perkins. And she said, "Kendrick Lamar." And I thought that was his middle name. I wasn't aware.
1: Did you get mad at her for calling him by a middle name?
2: No, I thought that was Kendrick Perkins' middle name. And I thought she knew more than I did, which was cool. But no. Kendrick Lamar, rapper, as many of you know, Grammy-winning rapper, actually had an album called To Pimp a Butterfly. Interesting title. Uh-huh. And loved him some Russell Westbrook.

0: Happy birthday, that guy.
1: And now he calls Drake a pedophile in his songs. It's all over the place.
2: In the Super Bowl, even.
1: On stage at the Super Bowl, yes.
0: The beautiful Barry Manilow is 83. He's given the world so much.

0: performing in Vegas, Phil?
1: Not now. No, he's
2: battling cancer, isn't he?
1: He said he's not sure he'll ever sing again. He's not sure.
2: Is it like tongue cancer or something?
1: It was something with his throat.
3: Well, Barry, I can't smile without you.
1: Yeah.
3: See what I did there?
1: I saw.
3: All right. Greg Raleigh is 69, speaking of singers. He originally sang and played keyboards with Santana way, way, way back in the day. And then hooked up with Journey, where most of my favorite songs feature him. I think this is their best song, because both he and Steve Perry sing it.

0: I am feeling.
1: You're feeling that way too. Am I just a fool?
0: I believe I kicked that up enough.

Happy birthday, that guy. Also, happy birthday to a guy named Ricardo Doucette. You probably don't even know him. He's a Jamaican-British singer who goes by the stage name Rick Rock, and you probably still don't know him. But if you're a Shaggy fan, you know him as the guy with the beautiful voice in this song. Oh, yeah.

0: It's impossible to have a bad day when Shaggy's involved. Birthday hotness, Venus Williams is 46 years old. Absolute phenom when she showed up. Winning a pair of Grand Slam tournaments. I mean, the world adored her. She was like, wow, this athlete. And her sister Serena showed up, stole all the glory, Phil.
1: Yeah.
0: Like your new grandchild's going to do.
2: But news just came out that they're returning to the doubles circuit.
0: I was going
2: to
0: say, Kerry, they were absolutely together. Their combined skills, unbelievable. As doubles, they were just ridiculous.
3: By the way, I know it's been out several years now, but a good watch is King Richard. I thought that was a really good
2: movie. Yeah, it's a good movie.
1: I refuse to watch it because of the slapping of kids and Chris Rock.
3: Okay, totally separate than the actual movie.
1: That was the Oscar award.
3: He was in character. I mean, Richard Williams was kind of an aggressive person.
1: He was a slap master.
0: Wasn't he in a van, so kind of near the tennis courts, just holding court in a different way?
1: No, you're thinking of Tiger Woods.
0: Oh.
3: No. There's a van involved in the King Richard.
0: Williams was having side business while the girls were playing tennis.
3: Richard
0: correct?
3: Williams wasn't the best husband.
1: He was a really good father.
3: He was a good father.
0: I don't know if he's quite Joe Jackson, but.
3: No, he was.
1: Because Tiger Woods' dad would also have a shaggin'
3: wagon.
1: Oh,
3: no. Tiger Woods' dad was. There was no, like, even, like. There wasn't even an alternative discussion about Tiger. We're like, oh, but he's really a good. No, there was nobody ever said he was a really good guy.
0: Oh.
3: His mom, I think people liked, but Richard Williams, I think a good guy, not a good husband. How about that?
0: Craig Humphreys had a great relationship
3: with him. He would call him up all the time.
0: Morning, yeah. Man. All right, here's a good one. Oh, I'm sorry, we're moving on from tennis to piloting. Monica Barbaro, whatever you want to pronounce it, 36, she rocked it in the F-18 as call sign Phoenix in Top Gun Maverick. She was his wingman going through that valley and that whole thing.
3: Well, then she went on to be in the movie that you hate so much, but she was really good. She was the Wumpty for Timothy Chalamet in the Bob Dylan movie.
0: Mm-hmm.
3: What's the stupid movie called?
0: Her performance was fine.
3: The movie
4: that was a Fanny.
1: A Complete Unknown.
3: A Complete Unknown. Both of them, Carrie. She played the
4: folks. She was in that.
3: Monica Barbaro played the
4: folk singer. Was Joan Baez?
3: Joan Baez, yeah. She was a very...
4: I watched that movie. I never realized that was her.
3: Well, she's not wearing a flight suit, so...
0: Yeah.
3: She pulls her hair down.
0: No, she's fine.
4: Joan Baez and Bob Dylan did not get along in that movie.
1: Yeah.
3: But they hooked up.
0: Yeah, you don't have to like people, Carrie. I mean, that's well established.
1: True.
3: I mean, he cheated
0: one
3: on...
0: Part of your relationship has to be good, and if it's that part, you will absolutely keep going.
3: He cheated on Fanning for that girl. Or was it the other way around? No, yeah, he cheated on Fanning.
4: Yeah, he was living with Fanning.
3: Right, and he cheated on her with Joan Baez.
0: Yep.
4: I like that movie. I didn't have a problem with it.
3: I agree, Carrie.
0: This day in history, going back in time, so mostly it's just trivia for you. 32 years ago, I know where you are, because I'm going to tell you what happened exactly 32 years ago. NBA Finals were underway. You might have been out somewhere watching them, as I was at the Bricktown Brewery, when they cut into programming to see a Ford Bronco being chased by a bunch of police officers. Yep, 32 years ago today, the OJ chase. He refused to turn himself in after killing people, forcing the LA police to slow-speed chase his Bronco for 90 minutes. 90 minutes before he eventually surrendered on national TV. 32 years ago, man. Dang, we're old. And that's it for me this morning.
1: It was thrilling.
0: It felt good, Phil. It felt good.
4: Should your trivia question be what two teams were playing in that final?
3: That's pretty easy.
0: I'm going to go with another trivia question today because it's a celebrity birthday.
1: There you go.
0: Do we call them the Farrelly brothers or the Farrelly brothers?
4: Farrelly.
0: Okay, that's fine.
1: Anyway, one of them,
0: Bobby, is 72 today. One of the brothers, along with Peter, they gave us, I mean, come on, all the stuff they gave us. Dumb and Dumber, Something About Mary.
5: Break them veins.
0: The Heartbreak Kid. I love The Heartbreak Kid. Fever Pitch, which is kind of about sports because it involves a Red Sox fan. But the boys actually gave us what must be called, and I won't have it argued, an absolute sports classic. For 29 seconds, your favorite song, what's the sports classic I'm talking about? Call now.
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1: I was going to give out my cell phone number.
0: Okay. No, I do that.
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1: My brain
0: 12 days
1: just
0: of
1: went,
0: Phil.
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3: Okay, the whole world is watching football right now, of course, in America. 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
3: So there you go. Georgia beats and eliminates the Texas Longhorns, and that means a rematch. Georgia, Oklahoma, tonight, 6 o'clock on ESPN. If the Sooners win, they are on to the championship series. If they lose, they'll play Georgia again tomorrow. The first game today at 1 o'clock in Omaha, North Carolina, West Virginia, same situation for the Tar Heels. If they win, they're in the champ series. If they lose, they'll battle it out again tomorrow. We are the Morning Animals. It is 6:42 on this Wednesday.
1: We indeed are the Morning Animals. And before the break, Spinozzi asked a trivia question. That trivia question is good for 29 seconds of your favorite song.
0: I appreciate the listeners always keeping us on our toes when we say incorrect things. As in a little bit earlier in the show, we had a short discussion on Buc-ee's. All of our international friends stopping in and just amazed by its glory and splendor.
1: Mm-hmm.
0: But Phil talked about the showers there, and no showers there, Phil. And as a matter of fact, truck drivers are not even welcome on the lot.
1: You mean trucks? Truck drivers, if they...
0: No, they say if you drive one, you can't come in because you're just looking for a shower.
1: Well, then I guess I'll go to Love's and offer my services there.
0: There you go, Phil. Love's it is.
1: I will bring my loofah and my squeegee, and I'm here for you.
0: All right. Bobby Farrelly, 72, one of the Farrelly brothers, giving us so much comedy goodness. Dumb and Dumber, Something About Mary, Heartbreak Kid, Fever Pitch, kind of sportsy-ish, because it's about a Red Sox fan. But they actually gave us what must be called an absolute sports classic, and I wanted to know for 29 seconds your favorite song. What's the movie I'm looking for?
1: Congratulations, Jacob from Tinker. Thank you for your service.
0: First caller.
1: Whether you are a civilian or you're an airman.
3: And a happy birthday to Jacob from Tinker.
1: Oh, happy birthday, too. Okay.
2: Chuck E. Cheese, huh?
1: He said... The

0: Chuck E. Cheese for my birthday.
1: Yes, Phil.
2: He said the movie, and it is a great sports movie.
1: It's classic.
2: Kingpin.
3: What is it about good sex that makes me have to crap? You really jarred something loose, Tiger.
1: Woody Harrelson with his landlord. That's how when he got a little behind in rent, that's how he paid his rent. Big Earn, played by Bill Murray, is one of movie's finest characters. He's a horrible person.
2: The best comb over I've ever seen in a movie.
1: Mm-hmm.
2: And maybe some of the coolest bowling balls I've ever seen in a movie.
1: Yep. Kingpin is the movie I'm looking for. For knowing that, what's Jacob want to hear?
2: He had a need for speed.
1: Monica Barbaro. Call sign Phoenix.

0: Carrie, did your band do a cover of this?
1: What year did this movie come out?
0: 85? 84, 85.
2: Yeah, it'd have been out while you were rocking a band.
0: Mainline?
1: No, we were playing actual music, like band music, not movie themes.
3: 1986, May of 1986.
2: Well, my son, obviously not as good as Kerry Murdock, he does like to play this song, so he's not as cool.
1: I mean, there's nothing wrong with playing the song, but, you know...
2: Just don't brag about it.
1: You have a singer, and I mean, what was Ferrick Smith going to do?
3: Every school talent show should be won by someone playing this song in every school in the country.
0: He should have been.
1: Oh, trust me, the idiots that won played the instrumental version of what was that Van Halen song with the keyboard?
0: 1984.
3: Jump.
1: No. Like Van Hagar.
3: You're talking about right
1: Dreams
3: now?
1: Dreams or whatever.
0: They did a cover of Dreams?
1: Yeah, and it was just it was a keyboard player and a guitarist, and the guitarist's amp wasn't working, so it was just the keyboardist, and they won because he, you know, spent however much money you needed to get the exact same keyboard that sounded
2: exactly cheated.
1: Like
2: they gamed the system, is what you're
1: saying. They gamed the system, yeah.
3: Years later.
1: Beat us. We played U2, I Will Follow, and nobody knew what that song was.
0: How to play the hits.
2: Well, you guys were going like deep cuts.
0: Yeah.
1: Well, yeah, we were cool.
2: This is independent band from England, man.
1: We were all about the music, man.
0: Mm-hmm. Yeah, you should have played Billy. Don't lose that number.
2: You and your top 40 radio.
0: You should have done some Phil Collins.
1: Which we were justified. U2's I Will Follow is one of the greatest songs of all time.
2: Great song, but you should have gone with, I don't know, one of the hits.
1: Oh, shut up, Phil. You and your
0: play the
1: theater.
0: Hits, do the bits, okay? And then make sure you hit the traffic on the 11s.
1: And what are you listening to when you go home? Yes. Deep cuts of Yes.
0: I've been listening to the soundtrack to, the Riverdance lately.
3: Oy.
2: Wait, what?
1: Man, get off the gummies.
2: What are you doing? What is happening?
0: I just like the soundtrack from Riverdance. There's nothing wrong with
2: like
0: it.
2: Like the Lord of the Dance thing?
0: No, not the Lord of the
2: Michael
0: Dance.
2: Flatley?
1: He's talking about Michael Flatley.
2: That's who I'm talking about.
0: The original Riverdance with Michael Flatley.
2: Yeah,
0: yes.
2: The Lord of the Dance.
0: Lord of the Dance is a different thing.
2: No, it's not.
0: It is too.
3: I love everything we've ever argued about. This is probably the single last thing I would have
2: done.
3: But anyway, Phil, I hope you're enjoying it.
0: It's very good.
3: Your gummy level is way up right now.
2: Do you get up? Do you feel inspired to tap while you're watching?
3: Hands on hips just to kick in them feet. Can't you imagine, Phil?
0: In my head, I feel like I am dancing to the music.
3: The Lord of the Dance.
0: And I'm free again.
3: Free again.
2: Free.
3: You be free, Phil.
0: Hey, coming up next in Hollywood Sleaze, it is true. Spider-Man did marry Euphoria. We'll give you all the details coming up next.
4: 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As defending champ Argentina beat Algeria 3-0 in Kansas City, not only is Messi the oldest player to score 3 goals in the tournament, his 16 goals tie with Germany's Miroslav Klose for the World Cup record. The late match last night, Austria beat Jordan 3-1. Argentina and Austria will play on Monday. Elsewhere, Kylian Mbappe became France's all-time leading scorer. He had 2 goals in a 3-1 win over Senegal, and also 2 goals for Norway's Erling Haaland in his World Cup debut in a win over Iraq. 4 matches today. The final 2 groups get underway. Portugal and Congo get things started at 1 Eastern. With this 2026 World Soccer Update, Brad Heller, Westwood One Sports.
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0: Welcome. We are the Morning Animals. It is time once again for Hollywood Sleaze, sponsored by David Stanley Chrysler Jeep Dodge. That's in Midwest City, right across from Tinker, where the big birds fly.
3: Who's Spider-Man hooking up with?
0: Spider-Man has married Euphoria for real.
3: Who's Euphoria? Please
0: Zendaya.
8: Yeah, call them by their real names.
0: Tom Holland. And Zendaya
3: I thought you were giving me a movie plot.
0: They're married.
3: Okay, good. Good for him. That's wonderful.
0: He confirmed the nuptials during an interview with Esquire, but he didn't give very many details. There were fake AI photos of Tom and Zendaya's wedding in Lake Como, Italy, with family and friends. Tom said that they were so convincing that his grandma got really upset and sad and thought that she wasn't invited to the wedding. See what you're doing, AI? You're tricking old people into thinking weddings are happening when they're not.
8: Not cool.
0: Not cool at all. When the interviewer asked if Tom had to send messages to any other family members, he said, quote, no, because they were all there. And then he stopped the interview and said, that's all you're going to get on that. So there you go. They really are married, very much so in real life. And speaking of getting married, the consensus seems to be that Taylor Swift and Travis Kelce are getting married at Madison Square Garden over the July 4th weekend. And now TMZ says they're having a massive stage built for the occasion. There will be live music, but there's no word on who will perform or if it's even going to be anyone famous. But let's be real, it more than likely will be. The stage is being built at a place in Pennsylvania, which is known for building huge stages for touring theater performances and any touring artists. So,
8: Teabag,
14: do we believe this?
0: Yes.
14: I think this is a throughout the set.
0: I think this is real.
14: Madison Square Garden, I mean, number one, it's a little tacky. I'm a Swiftie. I think it's a little tacky.
0: Right.
14: Because her wedding's not going to be, I mean, it's going to be a big wedding.
8: It's not like you're selling tickets to it.
14: Yeah, you're not selling tickets to it. No, they said it's going to be under 1,000 people.
8: Real quick, Madison Square Garden, as you know, T-Bag, you've been there. It's more than just the arena. Like, there are many levels. Like, it could be at a banquet room in Madison Square Garden.
3: That's the part that, yeah, you have to explain to people. You don't have to be married in the basketball arena.
8: The famous JFK, Marilyn Monroe, happy birthday.
14: Are those
8: Mr. President
14: rooms?
8: Happened at a banquet room at Madison Square Garden.
14: And I could be wrong. I'm asking. Are those banquet rooms big enough to host a wedding to this matter?
0: Oh, yeah.
14: I mean,
1: sure. I mean, I went to the first wedding in the OU stadium, and it was just in the stadium club.
3: It's big enough for a president's birthday party.
8: Yeah,
3: it's big room.
8: Yeah. I mean,
0: it does make more sense now. By the way,
8: saying it's going to happen.
0: Yeah. Actually getting married during that part of the ceremony. They'll have been married prior to that.
3: It's just the reception. Right. No, that makes more sense, too, because you'd figure
14: those two
3: could get married anywhere in the world. They could pick any exotic, beautiful, romantic location. Madison Square Garden isn't on anybody's top 10, but if you want to throw a reception for your friends, Madison Square Garden.
14: That makes more sense.
1: I mean, you don't think Timothy Chalamet, if he married Kylie Jenner, do it at Madison Square Garden? Don't do it, Timothy.
0: Yeah, he's getting he's getting the milk for free.
8: Carrie, let me tell you right now, and I will take a bet with you right now. There is no chance he is marrying a Jenner.
1: She has more money than he does.
8: It does not matter. There's no way.
1: Isn't she the makeup magnate?
0: Yeah,
8: yes.
0: She's the
8: Timothy
0: hot one.
8: Chalamet, though, as soon as he will move on to another. He has plenty of options. He's not going to tie himself down
0: with
8: a
0: Jenner. She's not the type of girl you marry. She's the type of girl you have a lot of fun with.
3: Curtis, I'll find another.
8: There you go. Mm-hmm. He will find another.
3: He does okay. That Timothy, he does okay.
1: So there's going to be a red wedding, is what you're saying?
8: I mean, I don't know. Sorry, T-Bag, I cut you off.
14: I was just saying, okay, it makes more sense that this is just kind of the reception at Madison Square Garden. I thought it'd be a little tacky if she's going to be walking down the aisle.
3: Banner hanging in the red.
8: With a PA announcer.
1: In between goalposts.
14: Why doesn't she just run out the most beautiful island
8: from
14: the Mediterranean?
8: Nashville. 5'8" from... Okay.
0: I offered up my backyard. I was going to build a gazebo and everything where the pool used to be. No takers.
8: Good story.
14: TMZ would have never seen it coming.
1: Do we know? Are they going to have like a secret private ceremony and then this will just be the party, basically?
0: Yeah.
1: That is happening.
0: That is what we said.
14: You just had a teabag moment, Kerry.
0: We literally
1: I wasn't paying attention until you said Madison Square Garden. I'm sorry. I was so mad that you think Zendaya is Euphoria. That's the name
0: she
1: of the show,
0: Euphoria.
1: Not the.
0: That's her name.
1: That's not her name.
0: She's
1: one of three main characters in that.
0: She's the gal. That's all the time we have.
1: Sydney Sweeney is in that.
0: You know what? She's
1: an OnlyFans model.
0: She's so
1: that.
0: Dirty in it now. I've
8: Sydney
0: lost all respect
8: Sweeney
0: for
8: is
0: her.
8: Old news. She's fifth row at the yeah. next game. She's not courtside.
14: She's dating Scooter Braun. I lost so much.
0: Yeah, you know what? She's tainted
14: that.
0: Goods.
1: Yeah, she's dating the guy that bought Taylor Swift's publishing rights out of money.
14: She always kind of seemed like a B, and the fact she's dating Scooter Braun, I think, certifies
3: that. Yeah, I don't care. Show her on camera, and you just go, oh, my heart. I'm telling you, I don't care when, where, you put her on your screen, anywhere, anytime you say the words, I love Sydney
8: she's
3: Sweeney.
8: She's got to move up to the front row to get on camera, though.
0: She's going to have to do a lot of work to get me back. That's all the time we have for Hollywood.
3: Why don't you have your sister write her a letter telling her that, Phil?
1: I'm taking it you haven't watched any of this season.
0: Can we
1: Euphoria.
0: Please move on? We're late.
3: Dude, you're the one who said something.
0: It's time. Man. We've got your first take coming up next on 98.1 FM WWLS, the Sports Animal.
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14: 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Please make sure you buckle up and drive safe. That's Right Now Traffic. I'm Tyler Adams.
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8: Oh, how about Argentina beating Algeria 3-0? All three goals from Messi. So the World Cup rolls on. We also had France with Mbappe with a couple goals yesterday. A lot of good action. U.S. plays Friday against Australia. The College Baseball World Series continues today. We have two games, including Oklahoma playing tonight against Georgia. 6 o'clock, Sooners win. They're in the championship series. If they lose, they'll play again tomorrow against Georgia. The first game today, North Carolina against West Virginia. North Carolina in the same boat as the Sooners. If they win, they're in. We are the Morning Animals.
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7: Norway right now. When are you at the Norway? 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Now. Right when? Now. Freaking finish your freaking job. The next one, you guys take it down, man. 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
9: If you're the Celtics, are you trading Jaylen Brown to get Giannis?
10: Look, it was a month and a half ago I said that first on this show.
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10: I said I would trade Giannis for Jaylen Brown.
9: I, too, would trade Giannis for Jaylen Brown. 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
10: That's you wouldn't?
9: Right.
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11: And Ohtani swings, hammers it deep to center field. This ball heading back toward the

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1: Commander Bovino, he's been ordered basically to leave Minneapolis by the higher-ups in the federal government, along with some but not all of the Border Patrol agents who are on the ground there. 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
2: Can't wait to watch you guys play. Come to the league. This team right here is destined for freaking greatness. Let's go. Let's go. Finish on me. Finish. 1, 2, 3.
3: Finish. All right. First of all, anytime I need a pep talk, you need a pep talk, the first guy you should ask to deliver the pep talk speech should be Brent Venables, because that guy gets you fired up. So it doesn't matter if it's OU baseball. Heck, golf, whatever. You know, Phil's at a baby shower. Brent Venables would be the perfect guy. That guy motivates people. So that was awesome seeing Skip Johnson after the game the other night invite Brent in there to give him a little pep talk. So, listen, OU, he's right. They're on the doorway. And, you know, Kerry brought this up earlier. You know, they're going with the freshman tonight against Georgia. If OU can win this game, and Georgia is really good, obviously, but if they can win tonight and avoid tomorrow, then it sets up perfectly for the star freshman Cord Rager to come back in game one of the championship series. And obviously, if they don't win tonight, you can bring him back tomorrow, and then you get there. So that's the luxury of not having lost a game. You can save your ace for the right moment, and the right moment could be tomorrow if they lose tonight. But if they win tonight, they're looking really good, because you can go with Rager and then Mercurius back-to-back in the championship series with a chance to win it all against a really good North Carolina team, probably. But OU, they definitely, they have that look. They have the look of a team that just catches fire at the exact right time. And in college baseball, you see it all the time. You don't have to be the most dominant team throughout. You got to catch fire at the right time. And right now, they have that look because they're doing everything. It's pitching, it's defense, timely hitting, timely power hitting, and they're doing it. And absolutely, they win tonight, you're going to feel really good about their chances of winning the national championship.
4: I like that Brent on speed dial, because we're only right across the street from Planet Fitness. A lot of mornings I walk out of here, and I'm thinking, okay, it's gym day. And I just stare across the street, and it's like, yeah, I'm kind of 50-50 today.
3: You know,
4: I could do anything else in the world. I could probably just go do this or do that, and I'd like to have Brent at that moment to call him and just have him get me going, because I'd probably bounce through that door and be ready to go. So I like that. But, hey, listen, it's fun. It's fun when something unexpected happens in sports, like this OU baseball run, because they finished the season. It was pretty tough. And everybody looked at their draw and was like, oh, my goodness, this is daunting at the very least. And they just played their tails off. And they're just an even more fun story, because they're throwing freshmen out there. Freshmen have just been absolutely dominant in Omaha. And they're going to have to throw somebody out there tonight just to hope to get, you know, the opportunity. Like Curtis said, if you can save your ace for the championship series, I mean, you can't possibly ask for anything more. But they're just kind of a fun team, because in watching the games, I didn't watch them all season long. I'm a casual, fully admit, I'm a casual. And having the announcers just kind of talk to about the players on every team they're playing, like, because, you know, with the draft coming up, and say they said there aren't a whole lot of guys who are going to be at the high end of the draft on this team, but there's a bunch of guys who are going to wind up playing in the major leagues because they're just good baseball players. It's a really good collection of talent, and the pitching's been fantastic. So it's just fun. It's just be fun to part. When I first moved here in 1994, I just remember going out to a bar and everybody was gathered. I was like, what's going on? I didn't know anything about OU baseball. It was this, anytime your team is on a championship run or has a chance to win it, it's fun. And OU is definitely making the early part of the summer fun.
5: Yeah, Curtis will tell you the old days, like at the varsity when Bedlam baseball was being played.
3: Oh, yeah.
5: That was an event, man. You and your buddies would always get down to the varsity. And those were the good old, I can barely remember some of the names back in the Shackelford and guys like that.
3: Mark Redmond.
4: Yeah, those are guys.
3: Damon and Ryan Miner.
5: I'm talking pre-Redmond. Yeah, I mean,
3: Kenny was obviously on that team.
4: That championship run team was really fun, though. That was, I mean, it was great. It was
5: Look, here's the thing. Like, Spinozzi, I don't hold it against you.

0: I'm a bit of a peeker early in the season. I kind of get with the names, and it's changed so much.
1: You're a looky-loo, Kerry.
0: You're talking about true freshmen back-to-back-to-back starting. Even if you're a casual viewer, you never saw this coming. I mean, OU went to the SEC tournament, and they went 1-Q. I mean, they lost their first game in the SEC tournament, and you're, oh, God, they're getting sent to the Georgia Tech regional, like the number 2 seed nationally. Like, what a, you know, what a tough draw. And, you know, they lose a game there, and then you're like, yeah, that, it was just a tough draw. It was a good season, but just a tough draw. And then all of a sudden they come back, and they just start, you know, they get down, I think it was 8-2. And then they claw their way back in a couple of innings, and then they've got the lead, and the bats have just taken off since then, and they win that, you know, that regional on Georgia Tech's field. Then they go to Kansas, destroy them, and here, and that's the thing about baseball. It really is. You can get hot. I mean, I think there, I'm not trying to bring up any bad memories here, T-Bag, but like Oklahoma State, you gave up on them on one point, and then they went on a run. And they almost beat Alabama, you know, the Tuscaloosa regional. You know, it's just one of those things. You can't ever sometimes figure it out, but, and we've talked about it, like Dayton Taulke was a guy that was on the verge of kind of, exploding last year. Then he broke his ankle, sliding into second base and, made it back by the end of the season, but was never really the same. And he was the guy that led him, you know, through the regional and super regional, and then Dayton LaChance steps up, and the amount of home runs that they've hit just in, you know, the playoffs have been incredible. And, you know, all of a sudden the pitching comes around. And don't forget, you got LJ Mercurius that, you know, finished off game one. He'll still be available. So, you know, if Wesolowski, you know, has any issues in, I'm not expecting another guy to go 7+ innings with 10 Ks. But you never know. I mean, it's crazy how well those guys have performed. But it is, of all my years in covering all OU sports, it's one of the special, special runs. It's right up there with 2022, you know, when they made it to the championship series and ultimately lost to Ole Miss. But it just in all of sports, you know, take everything together, basketball, football, like it is one of the more magical runs that you've seen. With OU athletics, and the great thing about baseball is, you know, versus it's happened like in golf and stuff like that, but where they won a national championship, nobody expected it was happening. It would happen, but the great thing is all these games are on ESPN, so the whole world sees it, and it gets the fan base jacked up. And the fan base right now, they are as behind a team as I've seen them in a very long time. That's not a football team, so it's been a lot of fun to see.
2: They're scrappy. I mean, I like the fact that they're just scrappy. They play good defense. They steal a base here and there. And
0: no, but they're not scrappy, Smellies. They're knocking the bleep out of the ball. I mean, they are hit. Dayton LaChance has like 16 home runs just in regional play. You know, so I mean, it's like he had no RBIs. Eddie gives me all these stats and they're ridiculous, but like. They have guys that didn't hit any home runs, and all of a sudden, they've had 10, like in the span of 2 weeks. I mean, they're just crushing the ball. People talk about Georgia and you know, what a powerhouse they have. Oklahoma has been one of the most power teams in college baseball. West Virginia's right there with them, too. But, like, Georgia and Texas, like, they haven't been the juggernauts through the playoffs like Oklahoma or even a West Virginia has been.
1: Can I offer you Bucky Buckles, Kerry?
2: Oh, there's a name for you. There's a closer.
0: Yeah, I mean, you're going championship people, though. That's, you know. I mean, why not go Ryan Miner, Damon Miner? Oh, yeah. No, that's not deep.
2: Damon
0: cuts.
2: Miner still hit the longest home run I've ever seen a college baseball player.
0: Oh, and Rosenblatt,
2: down the right field line, downtown, yeah, the Breakdown Ballpark. Mm-hmm. I was sitting on an angle where when he launched it, it looked like a golf shot. You know, a golf shot just kind of goes up. It has that thing that, like, arc it goes up. It is the biggest home run I've ever seen hit down there.
0: Javier Flores, you want to throw that out
2: there? Oh, yeah. Nice catcher.
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1: If he wants to.
0: Yeah, no, that's good. 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
17: 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Right now, traffic in southwest Oklahoma City. Accident report at I-44 northbound at southwest 29th Street, exit 118. Please make sure you buckle up and drive safe. That's Right Now Traffic, and I'm Tyler Adams.
3: We are the Morning Animals.
2: Hi.
3: It's Wednesday, June 17th. It's a nice day.
2: How you feeling?
3: Good.
2: All right, me too.
3: I feel very, very good, especially knowing that the Board of Regents meeting happened yesterday.
1: Got you fulfilled?
3: I feel my cup is overflowing with business.
0: You don't feel that way. I can tell, Phil, that you hate the thought of hearing about people getting millions of dollars.
2: How do these things, how are they conducted, Kerry? Is it a very, very formal setting? Is it an informal setting?
0: It's the same thing. It's been the same thing. It's all the Board of Regents sit around each other in a, like a, they had like a U-shaped table yesterday.
2: All right. That's how I see it.
0: And so the Rick Nagel is the chairman of the Board of Regents, so he controls the meeting. And
1: where was the meeting yesterday?
0: It was long. But
2: where, location wise?
0: Oh, it was at the main library at the OU Health campus.
1: Okay, so you're in the city. You're in the big city yesterday.
0: I was, but nice. I would have, you know, hit you up if that thing hadn't lasted 3 hours. So, yeah, but they go through the entire all the things that they have to check off. Like, it's Spinoza. You would hate it. It's basically the business of universities and the regents. You know, they go through all the different, you know,
2: departments,
0: or what they call them, but the amendments or the bills or whatever. It's about, like, you know, approving new air conditioning for the campus at Cameron University and build, you know, I think that the Rogers State had some buildings they owned in Arkansas or in Bartlesville that they wanted to sell and that they didn't need anymore.
2: Right.
0: So it's a lot of that stuff, and then eventually they get to the very end.
2: How much of it is football? I mean like of the whole 3 hours, like
0: 2%.
2: Okay, there you go. You got to wait for it, and did it pay off?
1: Did they intentionally save the most desired topic for last so that people stay? They want people to.
0: Well, no, because the only people that are there are university people and then the media. So it's like, you know, they
1: but they want the media to hear all the air conditioning.
0: I mean, there's
1: at Cameron.
0: If you care about, like, the university, there's kind of some cool stuff. I mean, they had this 2-minute video about this guy that just graduated, he's doing this big internship at, like, Price Waterhouse or something, while also going to do, you know, get his master's of business administration and talking about, you know, his whole experience at OU. It's like a marketing thing that they were showing that they're going to release to the world.
1: That's cool.
0: So, you know, some of it's kind of interesting. You know, Joe Harris was going over, like, you know, they're demoing all the old dorms. I'm sure you know this, Curtis. I don't know if you lived in one of
1: Walker,
0: the towers.
1: Walker Tower.
0: Walker is the next one to go.
1: I'm going
0: to
1: pour
3: gonna
1: one out.
3: They're going to demo the towers?
1: I'm sad.
0: Oh,
1: about
0: yeah, like
1: this,
0: the ones your daughter lived in, I think that one might be already gone.
1: Adams, they crushed and they rebuilt a new one already. Yeah, it's all. Wow.
0: I mean, it's cranes all over campus right now. They're building crap everywhere. But so, like, Joe Harris was like, well, you know, I want to blow stuff up, but they say it costs $200,000 extra to blow stuff up, so we have to use wrecking balls.
2: Ugh.
0: He's like, but if anybody out there wants to give us $200,000. We'll let you push the button to blow it up.
2: Or if you're a demolitions expert and would like to give us your expertise for nothing and the explosives, come on down.
1: Isn't it amazing? Like, and it's real money. Like $200,000 is nothing to sneeze at, and they need that kind of money.
0: But you get some oily that maybe like lived in Walker Tower, and he's just like, oh, that'd be fun.
1: It would be fun.
18: That would invite all your college buddies for it.
0: All your roommates and stuff, all you guys on the floor.
1: If any of my people, there's like a text chain with Walker 11 West. If any of those people were really rich, which they're not, they would absolutely do that. They would love to blow that building up.
2: 200 grand to get you what roster-wise? A backup corner
1: university stuff. And then
0: if you have a lot of money getting your jollies, 200,000 is probably not that much.
18: But
1: see, it's contextual here. Like, this is like university stuff for the whole. And then it's like, on the other hand, $200,000 might get you a punter. I mean,
0: well, everybody was like, give that to baseball. I said that yesterday, they were like, don't you dare, you know, use that money for that. Give it to baseball NIL.
2: Okay.
0: Everybody's got their thing.
2: So for the picture in my head, is Randall Stephenson looming? Is he lurking?
0: No,
2: is
0: he wasn't somewhere there in the room? No,
2: I just always assume no matter what university business is being done, there's a man in a dark suit in the corner on his phone. And you're like, who is that guy? What's he up to?
0: The big thing yesterday was probably the Jim Nagy stuff. They approved a new 4-year contract worth $4.6 million, Phil. So he'll receive $1 million.
18: Can he give 200 grand of it to blow a building up?
1: He's not tied to that building. He does sports.
0: That's for the people with jets that give that money, Phil. Yeah, he doesn't have a jet.
1: Listen, Jim Nagy, that's a good old success story, going from running the Senior Bowl in little old Mobile, Alabama, to making $1 million a year.
2: To give away millions. A fun job.
0: Yeah, and he gives people millions. Yeah, he spends millions.
1: Yeah.
0: So he'll get $1 million this year. It increases by $100,000 each year. He originally signed a 3-year contract worth $2.5 million back in 2025. So his annual salary goes from $850,000 to $1.15 million by the time this.
1: Think
0: goes.
1: About it. He's been on the job for a short period of time. They've already been to a playoff. Some really good prospects developing, you know, and the transfer portal's been really good. They got the number one quarterback in the portal last year.
0: I think the relationship between he and Brent has been really strong. It's gotten stronger. I think, you know, the entire staff realizes, you know, how much easier they make their job. When I say they, Jim Nagy and his entire department, Taylor Redd, Stacy Ford. I mean, everybody, you know, Marcus Bowman's doing a big part of things now down there. But, it's like we said, it's a totally different world now, and you need other people to help support your coaching staff with all the agents and all the NIL stuff, and you know, keeping people happy and retention, and even high school recruiting. I mean, OU's number 3 right now in the country in high school recruiting for 2027. So, just having other eyes too to kind of help you evaluate talent, I don't think it's a bad thing. People that have been NFL G. I mean, everyone on Nagy's staff has had, you know, a role in the NFL in a scouting department.
2: Very quickly, because we're talking about, you know, Jim Nagy giving money away, and you mentioned high school recruiting. What percentage of the kids coming in out of high school now are getting walk-in money, show-up money? Is it a lot? Is it most of them? Is it just some of them?
0: I mean, it's some of them. And that stuff, I think, is still isolated a little bit. I mean, I think it's more or less, you know, being able to bring in, you know, pay to bring their parents in, you know, on visits and things like that, which I might be talking out my butt, but it seems like some of that stuff goes on in a lot of places. And it's kind of just the cost of, it's like, Curtis, you're a big Shark Tank guy.
1: Mm-hmm.
0: I know, they always talk about cost of customer acquisition.
1: Yeah.
0: That's kind of what it is. I mean, you have a cost of recruit, you know, acquisition, and that, you know, that is, you know, bringing them in, or, you know, being able to fund things when they do get here.
2: As opposed to just handing them a check just to show up and come to my school.
0: Yeah, and that has definitely happened. I think that happened with Michael Fasusi at Texas, and he was like, I'd heard it was like 15 grand or something like that, and he was like, okay, I'll come visit. And he went to visit and, you know, just kind of went to go and get his check, and he knew he was still going to Oklahoma.
2: It's a nice visit.
18: We are the morning animals.
0: Phil has never been more offended.
18: No. I'm just going to get over it.
0: An 18-year-old just getting 15 grand to just go to Austin, Texas for a weekend?
2: Phil couldn't believe the amount of money they used to pay him to hang out at car dealers on Saturday.
18: Yeah, it was. It wasn't 15 grand.
2: We missed those easy appearance dollars over here.
1: Phil, there was a 1 and a 5 in there, but it didn't go much longer after that.
0: Yeah, there's a little zero after. That was it.
18: Never made that kind of scratch. We are the morning animals. Before we move on, we do have a birthday.
19: Chuck E. Cheese for my birthday. Chuck E. Cheese for my birthday. Chuck E. Cheese for my birthday. Chuck E. Cheese for my birthday. Birthday. Chuck E. Cheese for my
2: Speaking
19: birthday.
2: Speaking of money and envelopes, I mean, because, you know, that's what you're looking for when you're a high school football player. All right, I'll take that cash. But anyway, Austin, he hit me on the Spinozzi text line, still available to be sponsored, by the way. Said he needs some Chuck E. Cheese for his son, Sam. Sam turning 3 yesterday.
18: Hey,
2: I missed it yesterday.
18: Sam.
2: So now you're 3 years and 1 day old, so you have a whole new list of demands because now you're older than you were yesterday. Happy birthday, Sam. Your daddy loves you.
18: Hey, coming up next,
2: hug him.
18: I saw this product and I instantly thought of Carrie. Who turned us on to the world of bidets many years ago. And so ever since then, I'm looking at all the toilet innovations.
2: Yeah.
18: And
2: you're a big fan of underneath cleanliness.
18: Yes.
0: Are they surpassing bidets? Do we have something new?
18: We have something unbelievably new that's going to be a game changer in the toilet industry. We'll share that with you coming up next.
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25: 2-2. Strike three called. West Virginia blanks Troy, and the country roads wind one more day in Omaha.
26: You talk about diversifying the portfolio. That's exactly what the offense of West Virginia did this afternoon. Everyone involved.
1: West Virginia, country road. Jello shots for everybody. West Virginia beat Troy 12-0 yesterday in Omaha. So it's West Virginia and North Carolina this afternoon at 1 o'clock. If North Carolina wins, they're in the championship series. If the Mountaineers win, they'll play again tomorrow. And then tonight, it's Oklahoma and Georgia. A rematch from two nights ago. Oklahoma won that game. If they win tonight, they're in the championship series. If Georgia wins, they'll do it again tomorrow. We are the Morning Animals.
18: We are the Morning Animals. It's Wednesday, June 17th. And when we first met Kerry Murdoch...
2: It was a men's room.
0: Now, this happened during COVID.
18: That we found out about your bidet?
0: I mean, we've been doing this for like 10 years.
18: Right. When we, but you've had the bidet the whole time, I thought.
0: No, I got the bidet during COVID.
18: Okay. Well, you said once you got the
27: bidet.
18: We're
27: on year 12 here in August.
18: Yeah, it'll be, wow.
27: So we've been talking about Kerry's potty habits for 12 years.
18: Well, he got the bidet.
0: Wait, COVID was 2020.
27: Yeah, I ain't talking about COVID. I thought you were talking about just all of it. You're saying it all the potty talk started during COVID.
0: I'm saying the bidet talk started during COVID because that's when I bought mine.
2: Huh. What other kind of potty talk have we had going back that far?
18: Well, there's always potty talk of
0: some kind, we're
18: right?
0: Guys. We have potty talk every time.
18: But,
27: all right, so Kerry's bidet. Back to his toilet.
18: From other sources that once you have a bidet, you don't think you need one until you use one.
2: We've never heard anybody say that they tried it and... They're never going back.
27: Oh, I did. Yeah, plenty of times. I'm not.
2: 405-900 WWLS text line.
27: I didn't like it.
2: Yay or nay
18: you
2: on bidet.
18: You didn't like a bidet?
27: No, it was not worth. I didn't know.
2: Worth the squirt?
0: You got to realize, Curtis basically poops hay from all the fiber he eats. Bidet does not help.
18: It seen a lot of Klingons.
7: A lot of ghost wipes.
2: See, I see Curtis Moore in the backyard just doing that thing dogs do, kicking their back legs when they're done.
27: Feral.
2: Curtis goes out in the backyard behind a tree, just kicking his, you know, doing
0: there's
2: thing.
0: No, there's no residue when Curtis is done. It's all solid when it comes out of here.
18: Do you make the kids go in the backyard and pick it all up like with the dog?
2: Got a guy.
18: That poor guy.
2: This guy who thinks they have a visiting dog who comes over and goes, God, what's the size of a dog?
7: Poop scoop.
18: Well, there's a, listen, buddy, bidets, that's old news.
2: Yeah?
18: Yeah, there's something new in town.
2: What's beyond that?
18: The Chinese are so far ahead of us.
0: Don't tell me that the suction is involved, please.
18: No, there's no suction, thank God.
0: Okay.
18: They unveiled a smart toilet, which drives itself to you.
2: Okay.
27: Huh?
18: It can navigate around obstacles, even at 3 a.m.
2: It's like a Roomba, but it's a toilet.
18: It can dodge laundry baskets, dog toys.
2: Yeah, there you go.
18: And it's simple.
27: It has
18: an app. And it is like a Roomba because it's got a docking station as well.
2: Because for those of you who can't go that full 3 to 4 to 5 steps to the restroom, right. Yeah.
0: You need I don't hear any plumbing being involved.
18: Hold on. Okay. You use an app to call it over. When it arrives, you hop on it. You do your business.
2: Mm-hmm.
18: It cleans you with an unbelievable built-in bidet system with a dryer.
2: Dryer? Well, we'll get back to the dryer.
18: It then goes back to its docking station to clean itself. The docking station is what's hooked up to your plumbing. So it can release the contents and flush it away. It also has a low noise grinder that prevents any kind of unwanted blockages. So
0: built-in poop knife.
18: I guess. I don't know if it's a poop knife. They're calling it a grinder. I would say it's more like one of those, you know, in your sink.
0: I know what disposal. This is because I've seen. I've done some YouTube videos. You know, again, COVID, and sometimes people will. You have to have, there's plumbing for toilets, mm-hmm. and there's plumbing for, like, sinks.
18: Right.
0: And the ones for sinks are not as wide.
18: You're
0: not supposed to put toilets in that
2: right. plumbing. Poop in your sink is what carries.
0: But there. What people do is there's this grinder attachment that allows you to hook up toilets to sink. I don't know, maybe we need
2: I just had a guy in my backyard 2 weeks ago, and listen, I paid him enough, he should be able to on-call all the time.
18: Oh, yeah. Well, again, this is retailing. Right now, you can have this for the low price of $13,000.
2: If you want to poop in every room in your house, if just only pooping in bathrooms is just boring for you, you need to do it in your bedroom, the living room.
18: Well, if you're infirmed.
2: By the way, this is one of the dumbest things you've ever
0: brought
2: to us,
0: though. We have toilets right next to our beds. I mean, you know.
18: Yeah, but this one, there's not toilets right next to the bed.
27: Yeah, no.
0: I mean, there's a door between me and the toilet.
27: You have to walk, but it's not a far walk.
2: That's why I said the 2 to 3 steps. If you just can't possibly make that.
27: I mean, it's going to take you more time to reach your phone and grab the app and have it come to you.
2: Now, listen, I'll pee in a kitchen sink, I mean, just like that, because, well, I'm tall.
18: I think every guy who's lived by themselves
2: but I don't ever think, I wish I could, you know, take a dump here. I'll make my way down the hall.
0: You know what's wrong with the living room? I just can't take a dump.
2: That's right. I can't see the cars
18: in
2: driving by.
18: In front of a fireplace? Wouldn't that be romantic?
2: But we didn't have a pause on our TV. I'm with you. But I need a mini fridge and I need a portable toilet.
0: I mean,
2: but
0: now
2: we're in a different world now, Bob.
18: The DVR's changed everything.
2: By the way, why don't you have a TV in your bathroom?
0: It's easier to install a TV in your bathroom.
2: Right, I was going
0: to
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0: Yes.
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2: The entire reason Phil shared that story was to play that audio because it said...
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2: 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No, just all of the dirty things it just said there at the end about your stinkhole. 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Listen to it. He is a five-year-old who just farted and giggled.
0: Is there anything real in your world right now? 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
27: Like, I'm starting to believe that you didn't really have another grandkid the other day. Like, it's all fake. Everything you say is
2: not over with his mind.
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0: Bill.
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11: 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Lionel Messi is now tied with Germany's Miroslav Klose for the World Cup scoring record, 16 goals. Messi netted a hat trick as Argentina opened with a 3-0 win over Algeria. Next up for the defending champs in Group J, Austria, who beat Jordan in the late match 3-1. Elsewhere, Kylian Mbappe is up to 14 World Cup goals. The French captain scored twice in a 3-1 win over Senegal. Norway's Erling Haaland is on his way. He scored twice in his World Cup debut in a 4-1 win over Iraq. Four more matches today. The final two groups get underway. It starts at 1 Eastern, Portugal and Congo in Houston. That's Group K. 4 Eastern in Dallas. Group L begins with England and Croatia. With this 2026 World Soccer Update, I'm Brad Heller, Westwood One Sports.
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28: 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Lionel Messi! First career World Cup hat trick ties the all-time goal scoring record.
3: We are the Morning Animals. Happy Wednesday.
2: What a great, I mean, a great career moment for play-by-play guy, no matter what your job is, to call games at the highest level. But calling a World Cup soccer game, what a treat. I mean,
1: with that guy, that
29: look,
1: legend.
29: I'm football ignorant.
2: Mm-hmm.
29: I'll admit that.
0: How long does this last? Is this like a two-week, three-week deal?
1: Month.
0: A full month, huh?
1: More, maybe about 5 weeks.
0: So everybody plays their pools, and then they advance from that.
1: Yeah. I mean, they give these guys
0: a
1: week off.
0: And then it becomes a win or go home kind of thing.
1: So what's crazy, the tournament's,
2: the tournament's been going on
1: a week, and Argentina just played their first game last night.
2: Mm-hmm.
1: Like, so they're spacing it out. They'll get a week off.
30: England's first game is today.
1: England hasn't even played yet? Wow.
30: I don't think so.
2: Against the Croats.
1: I thought
30: Okay.
1: That's
2: They're down in Dallas.
30: Portugal plays
2: Arlington.
1: Yeah, I saw some parents saying, yeah, how is it that my 10-year-old daughter's team can play eight games on a Saturday in these tournaments, but these guys have to wait a whole week? It is, it's they space it out. It's a couple games each day. The U.S. will play in Seattle Friday. Mm-hmm. What time?
2: It's a happy hour game.
30: 2 o'clock.
1: 2 o'clock.
7: against Australia.
2: And the England-Croatia game is a happy hour game today at 3 o'clock because I have two friends who just got back from Croatia, and they're fully bought in on the country.
7: World.
2: So they're like, all right, we're Team Croatia today.
7: I will say this. I heard when I was driving back yesterday, Kerry, I was listening to our guys at the ticket. They had the director on from the HBO five-part documentary about Team USA. I can't remember what it's called. But they were raving about it, and the director was on, and they said it's a great – for anybody that doesn't or does follow soccer and Team USA and the whole – and doesn't – but wants to learn more about the team and get invested and you get to know the team, they started filming this at the last World Cup. It was a 4 to 5 year project, and a lot of things happened over the years. So it's five episodes. They said they shot over 600 hours of footage to pare it down to 5 hours. So five episodes each an hour. This is really good, and you'll watch it, and you'll come away like, all right, I'm invested. It's kind of like your Formula One stuff, Kerry, that you watched.
0: I know a little bit about Team USA. Like, I just know that, you know, that they have the most, like, young experience that they've ever had, so they feel like
3: golden age.
0: This team could make a run.
3: Golden generation. It's all been focused for 2026. Everything's built up for this World Cup, and in game one, they delivered.
0: 4-1, right?
3: 4-1. They looked off. But the bet, and this is not, you know, I was probably being victim of a moment at the time, looking at it now, almost a week removed. That was the best Team USA has ever played. Not even that was the best
0: World Cup
3: ever played.
0: Competition.
3: USA soccer, that was the most dominant they've ever been.
7: He's standing on business.
3: They haven't scored. They scored four goals in the last like two World Cups combined. They scored four.
0: Hey, don't get mad at us.
3: No, I'm not mad. I'm fired up.
2: A little wound up right now.
9: You seem angry.
2: Australia. By the way, is a much much feistier team than everyone anticipated when that group came out.
7: The documentary, the 5-part series, is called U.S. Against the World. It looks like us against the world.
2: I like that.
7: U.S. Against the world.
3: Last night, by the way, was just watching Argentina. Is just awesome because number one, I think of all the countries that care about soccer, Argentina is 1-1 in that category. I mean, during the national anthem, they showed the crowd of the Argentinians singing the national anthem. They cry. They're literally crying.
7: They're at Arrowhead Stadium in Kansas City, and they took over the place.
3: Yeah, they took it over. And then Lionel Messi, I mean, he's you know, living out his older age in the MLS, you know. Just doing his thing, training for Argentina, and then comes out last night and just reminds everyone, I might be 39 years old, but I'm still the best player.
0: Who were all the orange people down in Arlington?
7: The Netherlands.
0: Is that the Netherlands?
7: Yeah. That's where my buddy, his wife, and son went. $1,700
0: a pop.
7: That was an
0: insane scene outside.
7: They call it the Orange Army.
3: Yeah,
7: They are everywhere.
3: That bus that they have, you know, they shipped it on a ship from the Netherlands to Galveston, and then drove it up to Arlington.
0: Oh, jeez.
3: Crazy. It's their World Cup bus.
0: Loaded in all that dirty water.
7: Yeah.
9: We are the morning
7: Did
9: animals.
7: They have to go through the Strait of Hormuz to get here? Did they have to pass any straits?
9: Is it open or shut?
0: Come on. I don't even need a map to know that the Strait of Hormuz is nowhere between the Netherlands.
7: I'm kidding, Kerry. I know my maps.
9: We are the morning animals.
7: The Galveston's like the Strait of Hormuz, though. That's what they say.
9: This is 98.
2: Second only, Curtis, to the Strait of Hormuz.
0: It's a trash cage.
7: That's right.
9: We are the morning animals. This is 98.1 FM WWLS, the sports animal. Great news. Unbelievably great news. 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
17: 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Ride the wave to a happier home. Right now, traffic and more slow traffic at I-35 northbound between 19th Street, exit 116, and I-40 mile marker 126. Please make sure you buckle up and drive safe. That's Right Now Traffic, and I'm Tyler Adams.
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18: Survive to live to play another day, winning 2-0 over Texas.
7: 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Those two teams will play today at 1 o'clock. North Carolina in the same boat as OU. If they win, they're in the championship series. If West Virginia wins, they'll play again tomorrow. It is 8:06. We are the Morning Animals.
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3: Welcome, happy Wednesday, June 17th. We are the Morning Animals. Nzinga, Spinozzi, Curtis Fitzpatrick, and Kerry Murdoch. Beautiful today.
2: Good, tell me about it. I'm feeling foolish.
3: You really should take advantage of it.
0: You better do it today. I'm looking at the forecast coming ahead. Not good.
2: All right, well, I took my good boy a hamburger yesterday.
3: Really?
2: He was very pleased, yes.
3: Do you have a specific like place that you go to get him the burgers?
2: Yeah.
3: Like Brahms or something like that?
2: Yeah, it's one of those places, too, that when you order a hamburger for you, you always get all the toppings. You know,
3: right.
2: You get the hamburger. And if you've just not tried a hamburger with nothing else on except for the hamburger, the hamburgers from this place are a delight.
3: Very nice. Well, today's the day, man. Clear in 96. I can't imagine a better pool day.
2: Yeah, he gives me a look because, I mean, I give him pieces around the edge, you know, I'm pulling it apart.
3: Sure.
2: And there's one piece in the middle. I think it's the best. I eat that.
3: You paid for it.
2: He doesn't get me. He just gives me a look like, what?
3: And then you say, if you had money, we wouldn't be having this discussion.
2: Right.
3: 96 today and clear.
2: Yeah, that's good.
3: Tomorrow is when the showers and thunderstorms could hit. The high will be 81. 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
2: The Loves has the great restaurant and a wide selection of roller products.
3: Loves is really up their game compared to... I haven't been to Flying J's in a while, but that would be...
2: The roller dogs and what have you...
3: Shamed by one of my good friends if I did that, but...
2: All the roller dogs and what have you at Loves is really... They have everything.
3: They have cheeseburgers now.
2: On the rollers?
3: No, above the rollers.
2: Oh. No, but that wouldn't surprise me that they have a roller dog version of a cheeseburger.
4: The best roller product, I'm just going to tell you right now, and I had a moment over the weekend. Just went to get a beverage in the morning. I like to get a beverage from the weekends, and I saw a French toast with sausage inside of it rolling around there, and I was like, I'm going to give this a whirl.
5: It's a little crusty.
4: I'm going to tell you,
5: my
4: food taste in the last week, I've splurged with an afternoon donut. Last week, Carrie, I stopped and got a donut for no reason. 3 o'clock in the afternoon. I mean, that's like you have a problem when you stop and do that. And I ate French toast with sausage inside, roller product. Delicious.
2: Don't I should deny do a food yourself podcast. That joy.
3: Little crystals of syrup in there, too.
4: Oh, maybe? Yeah. Just enough. It was perfect.
2: Don't deny yourself.
3: We're all very hungry this morning.
4: We can tell. Really, it's like we ate gummies at 6 o'clock this morning. The munchies are happening.
6: So the reason why we've got this
3: anyway,
6: rivalry.
3: Anyway, Giannis.
6: No, yeah.
4: How did we even get started talking
6: Jimmy
4: about
6: Jimmy Haslam is the owner of the Bucks and the Browns and the Flying J and the Tennessee Vols.
3: Because I think Flying J is on the field for Tennessee.
6: I think you're exactly right. Anyway, Giannis, they don't have to trade him. And here's the deal. The offers you're hearing... You're like, the Miami Heat want Giannis. Miami Heat have wanted every big name player for years,
4: sure,
6: and
4: they're
6: never willing to offer anything. So, like,
4: Pat Riley just says, "I'm in South Beach."
3: Or when they
4: you
3: get one, like,
4: here.
3: Right? And then when they get one, like Jimmy Butler, things go awry, and they trade him away.
6: Well, after a while, I mean, they did have success with Jimmy Butler. They went to two finals, but yeah, eventually, remember the whole Damian Lillard wants to be in Miami, and they didn't offer crap, so the Bucks said. Flying J came in and said, all right, we'll offer this. And Portland said, we'll take that offer. Miami is not offering a lot. It's like Tyler Hero, who's a Milwaukee native, by the way, and like a couple draft. I mean, they don't know.
4: Yeah, that's not a Giannis deal.
6: No.
4: That's why when, you know, everyone had dissatisfaction after Chet had the bad game seven. If the Bucks were to be able to get what they wanted, he would be the best return.
6: By far the best.
4: He would by far be the best return, but that doesn't mean Sam Presti's going to do it.
6: No
4: team in the league can give Milwaukee what the Thunder could give them. Nobody.
6: Spurs.
3: Because Giannis
6: could.
3: Is just going to be a one-year deal, right, for whoever gets him?
6: Well, he's a one-year deal unless he re-signs. But, you have to convince him to re-sign.
4: But, and also, I mean, every time I hear the narrative of he wants to stay in the East, if I'm a guy trading a guy, I don't give a damn where you want to go. I mean, I appreciate that, and I'd like to accommodate you. You're going where I can get the best deal, so good luck with that.
6: It's a fine line. I mean, I get what you're saying. Problem is these guys have to play the game with the agents. Then it's like,
4: when it comes to getting...
3: Does Giannis have a trade provision?
6: No, but it's one of those unspoken, like, hey, we're not going to send you where you don't want to go. I don't think they would send him to, like, Portland, which Portland can make a huge offer.
4: Sure.
6: They have all, you know why? Because they have all the Bucks picks.
4: Right. They have everything.
6: They have their picks.
4: Picks
6: they want to be able
4: from
6: to control.
4: Damian Lillard?
6: Yes.
3: Just know you have to hang around in a hotel lobby the day after games until your flight's ready.
4: Giannis will make them promise that you're going to treat me nicer.
6: Yeah.
4: You have to treat us nicer, okay?
6: Well, the other problem is that Giannis's brothers probably have to be on the roster
4: as well.
6: You have
4: to open up a couple other spots.
3: Oh, yeah.
4: That's fine.
6: I mean... The only offer outside of like a Thunder, Spurs, or Portland who have all the draft picks, the only other team that I've heard rumors that like the whole Boston thing, like, yeah, if you can get me Jalen Brown.
4: Yeah, I'll take him straight up. I'll take him for Giannis. If I got to get Giannis out of my locker room and you give me Jalen Brown back, okay.
6: And some
4: That's
6: picks.
4: That's a great start.
6: He's younger.
4: Yeah, that works.
6: And he's a star.
4: Yeah.
6: Yeah, but other than that, these offers you're seeing are not good.

0: Good.
1: I wonder if Boston is actually the ones who put the Jaylen Brown stuff out there.
0: Sure,
1: or is it everybody else who just goes, well, we could have Jaylen. I mean, who started? And this has been going on for years with Jaylen Brown.
2: Well, I think a lot of people are just like, you know, they feel like Brad Stevens is going to be up to something in the offseason.
1: I like having Jason Tatum and Jaylen Brown on my team. I just find a big to play with
0: them. I do too. Yeah, and I think you're right, Kerry. Like, Brad Stevens just sitting quietly. Last year was supposed to be the gap year because Tatum was hurt. They went under the tax. They let Cornette go.
1: But Brown was ridiculously good this year.
0: He was. But now they should be, theoretically, kind of what Kerry's talking about, ready to pounce and go all in. And what that means, I don't know. But I'd have a hard time breaking up Tatum and Brown as well because, I mean, if they can just get a better big.
2: Problem is this year Tatum came back and they were playing really well. But then he had to sit out games, like right as you thought he was getting going. Yeah. He's got to sit out the next game.
0: Right. So, I really don't. I mean, I guess my main point I'm trying to make is I don't think there's a guarantee that Giannis is going anywhere. Because if the return is not worth it, then you keep Giannis. Fans show up to the games. You try to build around the margins and go from there. I don't know what that means or what you could win, but
1: I think
0: is it worth trading him for just spare parts?
1: I think you want him gone if you're Milwaukee.
0: But you don't have your draft picks.
1: I get it. I get it. But you can let, you know what? You can let the draft unfold, and you can see if some teams got guys who you were like, okay, I can take that guy and some of your established players. I mean, it really doesn't have to happen between from now till next Tuesday. Right. And I told Curtis off the air, Kerry, that as expected, for Sam Presti to do something, no one knows. Because, I mean, I've been like every 30 minutes while I'm watching an Oriole game or a college baseball game, just sitting at home with my laptop, I just refresh OKC Thunder trade rumors, OKC Thunder draft rumors, and I There are absolutely none. Nobody ever has any idea what Sam Presti's up to. And I think this is one of the most intriguing years we've ever had because you don't know who might be leaving this roster, whether he wants to use those draft picks to replenish that. To me, this is the most intriguing draft we've had in quite some time. But nobody knows. Nobody knows. And I love the made-up rumors, too. The made-up rumors are one of my favorite things.
2: Well, just go on Facebook and you'll find all of them. Really, it's getting to the point where you find them everywhere because everybody's trying to put crap out there.
0: But it's all like from like.
1: I love the names of the websites.
0: Yeah, they're not.
1: They include the word Thunder, but I'm like, yeah, you have less credibility than I do, and I have zero.
2: Oopscoops.au/Thunder.
0: Like it's like there's all. Stop making up these stupid names, people. You and your stupid aggregating websites.
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14: Rain's moving slow. 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Ride the wave to a happier home. Right now, traffic and more slow traffic at I-35 northbound between 19th Street, exit 116, and I-40 mile marker 126. Please make sure you buckle up and drive safe. That's Right Now Traffic, and I'm Tyler Adams.
3: 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It is Wednesday, June 17th.
1: Happy hump day. Downhill slide toward the weekend.
3: Hump day!
1: Got plenty of baseball to keep you busy. Soccer on the horizon. Well, you can watch all the soccer you want every day. There's four games every day.
2: Curtis, we went over how the NFL supplemental draft works yesterday.
0: Do you have a good feel for it now? It is.
2: I think I get it. It's pretty easy to get. I mean, you bid a draft pick, and then if you are the highest bidder, you just lose that draft pick for the next
0: year.
2: But
0: isn't there a... It's weird, because all my life I've heard about the supplemental draft, but there it's always been kind of confusing. Remember, the Dallas Cowboys did that with Steve Walsh when they drafted Troy Aikman. They also drafted Steve Walsh in a supplemental draft. But there's always...
2: Well, people were asking yesterday, didn't Bosworth go in the supplemental draft? And yes, he did.
0: Yep. It's like a weighted lottery, though, right? Isn't there a weighted lottery?
2: Well, everybody gets to bid, but yeah, it is. It's like you have a better chance if you didn't. Like, they have three tiers. It's like teams that had seven losses or more.
1: Yeah.
2: Then teams with more, you know, that didn't have seven losses that didn't make the playoffs, and then everyone that did make the playoffs, it going by record. So it's, yeah, and you get a, it's weighted, like you said, you have a better chance of getting the first pick. So what they do is it's like the NBA where they slot the picks first.
0: Right.
2: And then they go through it. So like Brendan Sorsby will be on the board. And let's say, who's the worst team you can think of last year?
0: Raiders.
2: Raiders?
1: Just mean.
0: They were the number one pick. Yeah.
1: No, it's still just mean.
2: But, yeah, I mean, so they'll slot Raiders, Giants, you know,
0: Jets,
2: whoever.
0: Yeah.
2: Jets. And they'll go through, and so the Raiders will say, well, we're willing to give up a third-round pick to get Brandon Sorsby. And if they're the highest, if they're the only ones that are willing to give up a third-round pick, they'll get him.
0: Mm-hmm. And they give up next draft's
1: It's just it's like a pre-bid. You just, I'm willing to give you this upcoming pick at this level. Some of the other guys who have been picked in supplement, Chris Carter. Remember Chris Carter?
0: Oh yeah,
1: touchdown passes.
0: Well, he entered the supplemental draft because of the gambling stuff, right? Wasn't there some gambling issues involved with him?
2: I'm pretty sure Randy Moss was regular draft, wasn't he?
1: I think so.
2: Second round pick.
1: I just actually Googled best supplemental player. Bernie Kosar with the Browns, also supplemental. And another name, Josh Gordon, receiver.
0: I thought
1: Phil Sims was with the Giants. I thought he was, but I'm not finding that yet.
0: The question is, on talent alone, he's probably a worthwhile third round pick, but third, fourth, which is still your teams value those picks very highly, so it's not easy to give up.
2: Maybe
0: those
2: could say third, but then the gambling.
0: Well, that's
2: puts
0: the thing.
2: Fourth, fifth, sixth, or maybe off of some people's boards completely.
0: Does the NFL come in and say, "Hey, I know this happened not on our watch, but I don't know if we could trust you"? I mean, they look at character issues a lot for these guys. Is it worth "Hey, we'll figure it out when we get there. We like the talent. We like his ability to play quarterback at the next level." Do they forget about the
2: There's no
0: stuff?
2: Doubt he's going to be grilled as much as any player that's ever entered the NFL has been grilled.
1: You could manage not to bet on NFL games? There you go. Do you think you could manage that?
0: And how does that work? Do they get to do interviews? Any team, do they talk to
2: And
0: them
2: does
0: like
2: the NFL get to use the college? I know OU, I can't remember what their service is, but every college is, they have a subscription to a gambling service that monitors whether their athletes have placed bets on, DraftKings or FanDuel, because all that stuff is closely monitored. I mean, they catch people all the time doing that. So, they know, Brandon Sorsby is now in every gambling system in America. And the other thing is that we haven't talked about, and everybody's glossed over, could he be charged with, a federal crime in this and not even, have to go to jail?
1: I don't know. I haven't read anything.
2: There was wire fraud involved. He was getting other people to place bets in states outside of his because it wasn't legal where he was. That's a very serious charge.
1: I think the biggest thing that could happen to him is he could be suspended coming into the NFL, because there's some word that he could possibly have a suspension coming into his NFL
0: career.
1: What
0: he did in college?
1: But there's other guys who have. I mean, remember Art Schleister? Art Schleister played in the NFL. Calvin Ridley just got in trouble not too long ago over something incredibly silly.
0: It was while he was playing.
1: It was very silly, too.
0: It was hey, you can't place a bet on anything within the radius of the training.
2: I think it was
0: facility.
2: Fantasy stuff or something.
0: Yeah, maybe? The NFL, the weird thing is it's very hypocritical on the surface. The NFL, they're in bed with the gambling entities, but they also have hard rules that say you can't bet on the premises. So, and that's any sport.
2: You know what the NFL does, which is crazy? They have this company. There's this company called Genius. The NFL owns 10 or 15% of it. And what it is the NFL puts together all their analytics that gambling, line makers use, or FanDuel, DraftKings, or whatever. They all subscribe to this service because it gives them all these analytics that the NFL is providing to this Genius platform. But the NFL owns 15% of the platform, along with Fanatics might own some of it. They're double dipping. They're providing the gamblers with the information on how to make the lines, and they're also getting sponsorships from them, and they're preventing their players from participating in gambling. It's just a really bizarre triangle.
1: And it's not completely new either. It's this article's fascinating. Lawrence Taylor, back in 1988, they found very clearly he had bet on some NFL games, but he was Lawrence Taylor, and they didn't want to suspend him. Nate Newton, when they caught him, remember the van full of weed? Van full of weed! Nate Newton, they also...
2: Oh, found, it was barrels
1: they,
2: full of
1: they
2: weed,
1: found,
2: yeah.
1: They found out during that time that he was involved in some gambling things, too, but they just let the weed be the story. as opposed to anything else. So it's not the first time.
2: Well, Cincinnati knew he was gambling, and they see he was still playing for them.
1: Pac-Man Jones had some gambling. I mean, it's not unprecedented. It's happened before. I mean, way back in the day, Paul Hornung and Alex Karras, two of the biggest names in the game, were thrown out of the game because of gambling. So it's I mean, it's happened. So, but when they were gambling, it's the world's comparing now to any other time in this world, just the ease of gambling. It's insane. I think
2: Calvin Ridley, wasn't he suspended for an entire season? Then he came back.
1: Because he's back, because he's in camp with the Titans, and they're in mini camp right now. And I actually heard somebody talking about that this morning.
0: And it literally was like the NFL is very strict on the rules of within a certain radius of any NFL practice facility, training facility, office, you can't get on. In place a bet. A gambling. And that doesn't matter what sport you're involved with. Like, if you want to bet soccer, you know.
2: Sure they just put an app on your phone. It geofences you.
0: Yes.
2: All that stuff.
0: That's right. And that's where they're popping people. But it's got to be, like, what the NFL does in relation to, you know, how they treat Sorsby coming into the league, that's fascinating. But also, how do the teams, like, Kerry, I think the biggest thing is how many people are just going to take him off their board, period.
2: Well, and can you imagine, like, if he was in the regular draft, like, having to go to the combine and do interviews and, like, what a circus that would be? Like, it's a better thing for him that he's in the supplemental draft and is not involved.
0: That's probably right.
3: We are the Morning Animals. It is Wednesday, June 17th, a beautiful day today. Get outside.
2: Did you see the baby yesterday? Did you go by and see the baby?
3: I did see the baby yesterday. I got to hold the baby.
1: What do you think?
2: Oh, really?
3: Yeah.
1: You like him?
3: He's all right.
1: Yeah.
3: He didn't say much.
1: Good sort?
2: Is he wrinkled like a raisin?
3: No, he's very smooth, like a dolphin. We are the Morning Animals.
1: That's what I say. Every time I think smooth, I think dolphins.
0: Are dolphins,
1: too.
0: Like, is that what they're known for?
3: They're smoothness. Smooth. They're very smooth, waxy creatures.
0: I got you.
3: We are the Morning Animals.
2: Have you swam with them?
3: No. And I never will. They're sexually aggressive, Kerry. You know that.
1: And smooth.
2: I've seen Hank Hill.
0: Have a scent, Phil. I can see where you might give off a
3: pheromone that might make those dolphins fall in love. We are the Morning Animals, 96 and clear today at 98.1 FM, WWLS, the sports animal.
10: Westwood One Sports presents this World Soccer Update. Lionel Messi turns 39 next week, but he is still showing no signs of slowing down. He scored all three goals as defending champ Argentina opened with a 3-0 win over Algeria. Messi's 16 World Cup goals tie him with Germany's Miroslav Klose for the all-time record. Also in Group J, Austria beat Jordan in the late match 3-1. The stars also showed out in Group I, 2 goals apiece for France's Kylian Mbappe and Norway's Erling Haaland. France beat Senegal, Norway put away Iraq. Mbappe is now France's all-time leading scorer. Speaking of stars, Cristiano Ronaldo and Portugal kick off today's schedule against Congo at 1 Eastern. The 41-year-old Ronaldo will join Messi as the only players to suit up for 6 World Cups. With this 2026 World Soccer Update, I'm Brad Heller, Westwood One Sports.
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0: All right, you've heard us talk about it. 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
5: 2-2. Strike three called. West Virginia blanks Troy, and the country roads wind one more day in Omaha.
7: 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That's exactly what the offense of West Virginia did this afternoon. Everyone involved.
0: All right, West Virginia spanked Troy yesterday 12-0 to move on to the basically the final four. So West Virginia will play North Carolina today at 1 o'clock in Omaha on ESPN. If West Virginia wins, they'll play again tomorrow, and the winner goes to the championship series. North Carolina would have to lose twice. And then tonight, OU, Georgia, 6 o'clock. Sooners undefeated. They will play Georgia again after beating them two nights ago. The Sooners win. They are on to the championship series. If they lose, they are back at it tomorrow. We are the Morning Animals.
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3: Did you want to do it twice?

0: Yeah, we were kicking around some stuff. We talked a lot about the OU baseball game tonight and what this could mean, and you know, the soccer and the NBA draft less than a week away, and we really were looking at, you know, what could the Thunder do? We have no idea. Nobody does. I actually listened to a lot of draft talk, like breakdown of players that are possible for the Thunder, where they're picking. I would say, again, rumors, don't believe any of them. The general consensus, though, I think if there's one thing I've come away with from what the people are saying out there, is that the Thunder will make a trade. And what that means, that's where nobody knows. It could mean, are they trying to move up? I do believe that's possible. Yeah, so they're trying to package whatever they have to consolidate picks, maybe throw in some people in the roster that, you know, you can afford to lose, but move up. I don't know if that's going to be possible, or they could trade to move out completely, or just move one of the picks down the line in another draft. Don't know. The general consensus, if there's one thing that people have come to an agreement on, is that Sam Presti will make some sort of move, big or small, on draft night.
1: I just think everything happens Tuesday is predicated upon Lou Dort, is whether Lou's going to be back or not, because I assume he is. It would surprise me if Lou isn't back next year. But if Sam Presti, if they can't come to an agreement, because listen, I mean, it's a team option, and they can both agree to cancel that and then restructure and another deal, then that can work. But if they don't, then they're going to be seeking a replacement for that Lou Dort spot on the roster. It doesn't mean a guy's going to step right in and be Lou Dort, but you have Cason Wallace. So do I need to go get a rangy physical guard to come in and become part of this organization to be Cason's backup next year? So I think that's it. I think that's the story right there, and I think the draft will probably give you a little bit of a hint what's going to happen. I feel that way anyway.
0: Here's my one thing that I'm confident in. Just a hunch. I'd say there's no way after the draft is over that the Thunder will have walked away with two first-round picks. I just don't think they can fit them on the roster. So however that means, consolidating and trading to package to move up, or trading one out for another draft, I just don't think they're going to add two first-round draft pick players to this roster.
1: Unless what Presti does is send out a couple of veterans on this team. If he decides I can go and get another player for an Isaiah Joe. Isaiah Joe, I've been reading a lot about him. His trade value is very, very high. There's a lot of teams right now
0: that are blowing the Thunder's phone up for $11 million-ish.
1: When he and Cason Wallace basically got to be the Thunder offense for about a week and a half in the middle of the season, he showed the world what he can be. If he's the guy and you give him, he can put up 15 shots a game, he can kill it. But he you could package him and Aaron Wiggins and something else, because they have really good salaries, if you decided I want another player. So in that case, then there would be a roster spot open that you would want to replace with a young player to bring your salaries down. So I just refuse to rule out anything. The only thing I'm ruling out is initially after the season, all you saw was Chet Holmgren, that's not happening. So that really, to me, is the only thing I can really walk into the draft feeling comfortable saying is I feel pretty strongly he's going to be back.
0: Yeah.
1: But the rest of it, because if the guys go out, they'll have spots available and they'll want to bring young players. And if they need to add a young wing and they decide there's a big, and when I say big, not a center, a 6'9" power forwardy type of guy, because if you look at everybody they're working out every 21 to 22 to 23 year old 6'9", 240 guy everywhere. And some of one of those guys could land with their second round pick too. It's just that's why I said, talking earlier, I think it's one of the most intriguing drafts we've ever had. We've had a pretty good idea. Now, we haven't seen a lot of guys coming. I mean, obviously, we didn't see Usman Jang coming. We didn't see J-Dub coming. We didn't see a lot of things coming, a lot of those second-round picks. But Sam Presti at the draft next Tuesday will tip his hand as to what their offseason's going to look like.
0: Well, free agency, that's going to be a whole different deal. But you're right. You might see a sprinkle of what's to come on draft night. I just would have a hard time believing they're going to keep two first-round picks. It kind of sucks that Nikola Topic had spine surgery, because you might have been able to attach him to a trade, as a young prospect, but – There's been torn ACL, cancer, and now spine surgery. Doesn't sound like there's much going to be much value there.
1: Yeah.
0: But he's taken up a roster spot. You know, what do you do? You would have thought you could have maybe attached, hey, as a flyer for a team that's rebuilding, looking for just wanting to have players and bodies to throw out there.
1: But it is a salary and it is money to be traded. Like, if you need to make something work, then
0: a filler.
1: It's absolutely, it's a filler. And listen, we've not gotten a single look at Thomas Sorber. Obviously, they drafted him, so they felt good about him. But there is one of the most intriguing players in this draft is that Michigan center, the 7'3" guy.
0: Mara.
1: Is it a day or a die? I mean, I've just heard it. Mara, the 7'3" guy. So Sam Presti just decided, I want that kind of length. And
0: well, Sorber's longer. They love his length. That's the reason why they drafted him.
1: 7'3", you're just a different human being.
0: I know.
1: And he's got a pretty good skill set. If Sam just decided, then you would see probably Sorber going somewhere else as part of something, because I doubt that he'd keep four centers on the roster. So that's why I said, there's a million different things that can happen. And next Tuesday night, and whether they package both of those picks together just to move up and get one guy, or they decide I don't need both of them because somebody else might want to go get in at 17, it's going to be fun. It really, really is going to be one of the most intriguing nights. And we've had as Thunder fans.
0: The thing about Mara and all those, there's three Michigan dudes you got to look for. And they're all big.
1: Yeah.
0: In different ways. They do different things, but they're all size guys.
1: Johnson is unbelievably intriguing.
0: There's a reason why they won the national championship. They have three first round picks.
1: They got my guy Yaxel.
0: Yaxel and DeBoer. Yeah. So it's very possible the Thunder end up with. I'm still betting against the Yaxel because he's got gray hairs now.
1: He's only a year older than every one of those other 6'9" guys they're bringing. The Thunder are bringing old guys in because they don't need to. The Thunder don't need to develop talent right now. That doesn't need to be their main business.
0: I think Mara is still pretty young, even though he's in his 30s. He went to UCLA, then Michigan. 21, I think.
1: Yeah, but he's not an 18 or 19 year old coming in with one year of experience. So these guys are definitely have a little bit more tread on the tires. I mean, a little less tread on the tires.
0: The thing about Mara, and he is massive. He's 7'3". He's a great passer, very good in space. And if you're thinking like every team has to, you have to. What is your Wimby plan? If your Wimby plan is like, hey, I need more big bodies against that guy. Yeah, that's Mara would fit the bill. He is not. Outside of around the rim, not a good offensive player. He's a terrible free throw shooter, by the way. And I just wonder if that would be a red flag for Sam Presti.
2: 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It is Wednesday, June 17th, and the weather's cooperating today. Clear and 96. Tomorrow, we could see some rain. High of around 81. 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
2: We are the Morning Animals. It is Wednesday, June 17th. Enjoy your day.
1: Once we started talking about it, Curtis and I, the entire commercial break. How about this guy? How about that
0: poor
1: guy?
0: Poor teabags in here just
1: we
0: hearing us.
1: We are draftniks, man. We are. We are absolutely hardcore draftniks, and I could sit and talk basketball for hours.
17: Thunder take who they take. That's my draft analysis.
0: It is draft porn in here during the break, so sorry.
1: it's once you open that lid, it's like... It's like Pringles, man. You take the lid off of that thing, you're like,
0: Teabag. Okay, yeah. Spinoza and I are here talking draft porn. Teabag's like the guy in the room, not watching it. He's just watching his phone, doing other things. He's immune to it.
17: It's all right.
0: Phil?
17: I appreciate it. It enlightens me.
0: You're going to have to...
2: It doesn't. You know what?
1: I don't get those words from a whole lot of people in life, T-Bag. I appreciate that I've enlightened someone. I don't ever assume I've enlightened anyone on anything.
2: That's good enough for me. I'm happy.
12: You're going to have to get. You're going to dust off your music for, here in the next week. Draft and trade, free agency.
1: Mm-hmm.
12: A lot of that going on, man.
2: There's
12: going
2: to be a lot of draft pornography coming up.
12: All right, so tonight, today in College World Series, 1 o'clock, West Virginia, North Carolina. If North Carolina wins, they're in the championship series. If not, then they have an if necessary tomorrow. And then tonight at 6, OU, Georgia, again, rematch. If OU wins, man, they can set up the rotation for the championship series. So big, big game tonight. Obviously, they have a game to play with. If they lose, they get a chance tomorrow. And you know, you're still in a good spot. But try to win tonight. And then, T-Bag, our World Cup games today or what?
17: I know Portugal plays England, Croatia, obviously.
1: That's at 2 o'clock.
17: 3 o'clock.
1: Oh, no. Thank you, T-Bag, because I'd gotten there early.
12: Oh, you're going to
2: God
12: a watch
2: forbid.
12: Party?
1: Yeah, I'm going to. I really have two of my dearest friends just got back from Croatia. They fell in love with the country and said, we're watching today. So 3 o'clock.
17: Portugal, Congo, England, Croatia, Ghana, Panama, Uzbekistan, and Colombia.
12: You get Ronaldo today.
17: You do get Ronaldo. And then England has a bunch of great players as well.
2: Well, gentlemen, that wraps it up for us. We'll be back tomorrow morning, bright and early, starting at 5 a.m., whether you like it or not. In the meantime, enjoy what's left of your life.
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3: Traffic accident report at I-35 northbound approaching I-240. Please make sure you buckle up and drive safe. That's Right Now Traffic, and I'm Tyler Adams.
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26: Good morning. Welcome to The Drive on The Sports Animal. We are less than a week away from the NBA draft taking place, which will set the stage for the offseason for the Oklahoma City Thunder with free agency and time to make some moves right around the corner. Of course, expect to see some moves in the days before the NBA draft. We'll see if they include the Thunder. And then after that, offseason, always a bunch of fun in the NBA. Speaking of a bunch of fun, postseason fun for the Sooners, they'll take on Georgia. Great chance to head to a finals series since they are a perfect 2-0. They would have to lose twice, only lose once to advance. That is at 6 p.m. At 1 p.m. today, North Carolina and West Virginia are going to play for the other side of that, in similar position for North Carolina. They're going to have to lose twice to not make the final series. One win, and they are in. World Cup continues to deliver. A couple goal machines, actually three goal machines, got it going yesterday. So that was a bunch of fun to watch. We'll talk about that and much more. Matt Raves here today at Johnson's of Kingfisher. Matt Meyer back in studio. Matt, happy Wednesday to you. How's it treating you so far?
27: Pretty good, man. Same to you. I know there was something you wanted to get into, but since you mentioned it, always fun to see some legends make history. Messi obviously qualifies to that. Now, this is where I'm going to rely on your expertise. Mbappe, yeah, I know how terrific of a player he is. Again, this may be an incredibly dumb question, but does Mbappe qualify as one of the all-time legends? Is he to that status yet?
26: First of all, I'm far from a soccer expert, more of a casual. But I, you know, Mbappe is like, how old is Mbappe now? Is he 24? He's 27. But he does have the third most goals all time in the World Cup, and wow. Messi was down there with him before yesterday's game, even though he's at that young age. Messi is 38, you know, came over to America. A lot of people are like, okay, what is this guy going to do in the World Cup? Well, he's going to have a hat trick in his opening game. So, yeah, pretty incredible. Mbappe's on his way. There's no doubt about
27: on
26: it.
27: On his way, okay. I think that's fair. I'm if you're a casual, I'm a less than casual soccer fan. I will say this. I still bristle a little bit whenever I hear people talk about Messi, or anybody else for that matter, being the greatest of all time. I still feel like that's Pele. But I'm sure there are educated people that feel differently, and I'm sure those people are more educated than me. So, yeah, that was fun yesterday to see those guys make history.
26: Pele won three World Cups with his Brazilian team. That's pretty good. When you can win three different World Cups, and he's obviously incredible too. But he and Ronaldo, Messi, Ronaldo, Pele, I mean, they're all in that conversation. This is The Drive on The Sports Animal. I did have a random thing for you off the top of the show. Are you like me, Matt? Do you ever? I don't know if you spend any time at all watching YouTube and falling into any random rabbit holes. Does that ever happen to you?
27: Yes, absolutely.
26: I fell into an interesting one last night, and I've been like kind of trying to like a lot of times my algorithm will show me like retro gaming stuff, and I'm obviously a total mark for that. Like, I'll always watch anything related to retro gaming. But then recently it's been showing me stuff about like cooking and like different kitchen gadgets and how they work. One of them was like this dude who tries to go camp out in like really random places, including in the middle of a roundabout. But I found an incredible rabbit hole last night. Cartnarks. Have you ever heard of the Cartnarks before?
27: No, I have no idea what that is.
26: That doesn't ring a bell. So the Cartnarks is just one dude who has taken it upon himself to confront and publicly embarrass people who do not bring the carts back to the cart corral in the grocery store parking lot.
27: Yeah.
26: Which I'm assuming, you being a good human being, Matt, is something that you do every single time, returning the cart to the cart corral.
27: Yeah, like I don't just like, well, I mean, I'll be honest, rare is the time where I have to use a cart. Normally when I go to the store, it's just to get one or two things because Kristen does the vast majority of our grocery shopping. However, if I need to use a cart, I'm going to put it back where it goes. I mean, I'm not much for just leaving it out in the parking lot.
26: And so sometimes you wonder, like, how did that Target grocery cart get across the street? Well, it's probably because somebody didn't put it back in the first place, and somehow somebody brought it over there or just rolled over there or whatever. But it's kind of crazy that this guy does this because he will go in and publicly confront these people. And you can imagine some of the stuff that comes back his way, Matt, including, like, getting guns pulled on him, thrown at him, getting yelled at, getting verbally harassed, to the point where he wears like a bulletproof vest.
27: Oh, wow.
26: Whatever, he goes and does this and has worked on like some self-defense things. But I was thinking about that and I was like, you know, I don't really know how fair that is. Not that I'm advocating for people who don't return grocery carts back, because I think that's like a basic test of humanity, basically. Right. It's like, are you going to do what you're supposed to do for the greater good? And I'm not necessarily somebody, Matt, who wants to follow every single rule, no matter what, just because I was told to. But if there's a good reason to, then I'm certainly going to do that. And I think there's pretty good reason to follow that rule, if it is a rule, to put the grocery carts back. But I don't know how fair it is where, like, you can imagine somebody having, like, the worst day of their entire lives. Like, maybe their wife left them, or maybe their dog is sick or something like that, or, you know, just whatever horrible thing happened to them. They got their identity stolen or whatever, and they have to go to the grocery store that day. And they've got anything on the world but that on their – anything in the world but that on their mind, and they might forget to do that. And then you got this jerk with shoving a camera in your face who's like, you know, why didn't you bring the cart back? It starts to accost you verbally, and then he's going to post you on his YouTube page that has 630,000 subscribers on it. And I was thinking, you know what? That's not really all that fair to me. But everybody's got a little bit of a narc in them for something or other. And so my question to you, Matt, and to our listeners is, like, what is the one thing that would turn you into a narc for any given human circumstance? And, like, I think the thing for me, Matt, would be, like, people who turn non-parking spots into parking spots for themselves.
27: Yeah, that's a hot button issue for you, and ruined, I know I brought that up with you before,
26: but it's like there's a reason that these are painted the way that they are, and it's all in an orderly fashion. I think that you should park within the painted lines. When you don't park within the painted lines, then all of a sudden you create traffic problems and flow problems for everybody else. That is one thing that would turn me into a narc.
27: Wow,
26: I don't know if you got anything.
27: Oh, I'm sure there is. I just got to think about this for a minute. What really pisses me off?
26: And by the way, 405-900-9957, 405-900-WWLS, what everyday thing would turn you into a narc for your fellow human being, just like the cart narc? Because I don't think I could be that guy, Matt. I don't want to be that guy. But there are certain things that would trip my trigger and make me think about it.
27: Here's one, and this also takes place in a parking lot. Folks that park in a handicap spot or even a visitor's parking spot that are neither handicapped or what's the proper term, disabled? What I don't want to speak out of
26: turn
27: here.
26: Yeah, yeah. Everybody knows what you mean, though. If you don't have that placard on your rearview mirror.
27: Yeah, I mean, folks that use a disabled parking spot or even a visitor's parking spot when they are neither disabled nor a visitor to a particular building. That

0: Ray Stevens.
1: Oh, man, I love this guy. He was part of that team 40 years ago. 85 Bears Super Bowl champion Tim Reitman.
2: Thank you, Ray, and I appreciate you still holding on to me.
1: How do you get your mind wrapped around everything that's going on? Now, it's changed a little bit as far as social media, the media, bets, and things like that, but still, it's a big stage. It's the moment of your life. How do you keep that in check?
2: We were pretty loose, you know, going down into New Orleans. You know, the media created a lot of anxiety because of McMahon and some of the alleged things that he said on the radio. And I have to tell you, my best memories were of the days leading up to it. And I remember, you know, some of my running buddies then. Mike Tomczak was my roommate on the road, and I was really good friends with Tom Thayer. And we had an actor friend, Adrian Zemed, who's from Chicago, and we all rented a limousine so that we could go out and party, you know, that week and not have to drive and not worry about it. And like one of my memories, and you can ask Tom Thayer this, and I don't even know how it came up, but our limo driver's name was Bobby. And Bobby made the mistake of telling us he had a penile implant. So the whole week, Thayer's telling, "You better show us, Bobby, or I'm going to beat the bejesus out of you." I mean,
1: Tim, this conversation brought me places today I just didn't think it was going to go.
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3: Text either. I just discovered this thing, but I was fascinated with like the guy. This guy has made it his life's mission to confront people who don't bring grocery carts back to the car corral. He has deemed that more important with his time than any other possible pursuit, which I thought is interesting. I mean, he does call himself a narc, so there's no, you know, there's no.
4: Oh, he's claiming it. He's absolutely claiming it.
3: Yeah, there's no mistaking what he's doing here. I mean, he's absolutely a professional tattletale. It's kind of what he's doing. But then he's like confronting these people and putting them on YouTube for everybody to see. And there's something about that that I think is probably going a little bit over the line. That's probably why he has to wear a bulletproof vest.
4: We're getting a lot. We're getting some great responses. Keep them coming. 405-900-WWLS. I don't know that you necessarily meant just like vehicle, parking lot, traffic related, but that's where most of these responses are going. I'll tell you one. Yeah, from the 405, parking in a to-go pickup spot and then going inside to eat. That's kind of the same thing. Like, okay, assuming you are able to drive a vehicle, that also assumes you have vision, and hopefully you're able to read. Nothing against our folks that struggle in that manner, but more than likely you're capable of reading. If you park in a parking spot that says to go, come on, man. I mean,
3: that's not meant for you.
4: Yeah,
3: and nobody's going to tow you out of there, probably. You're probably not, unless you're parked there for like several days in a row. And that's the thing, is like nothing's going to happen to you. There's going to be no consequence because of that. But then you're inconveniencing somebody else when there's probably a perfectly good parking spot 2 seconds away. We have somebody out of the 405 who can mind their own business. I have a hard enough time deciding the do's and don'ts of my own life not to worry about somebody else's. That's good for you. I very much cannot mind my own business.
4: So, yeah, and again, we appreciate all feedback, but good for that person that he or she never gets upset about anything. And everything, we just live in a utopia.
3: Yeah, wouldn't that be nice?
4: Yeah, no kidding, right.
3: I wish I could be that way. I wish I had that. It's not like I'm going up and confronting these people either. Like, that's not really a personality trait that I have. I'm not trying to get in, like, random fights with complete strangers, but telepathically try to send that message to them, or at least wish that they would get it. Leaving kids and animals and cars, that's even probably like a step above what I'm talking about here, because that is like, isn't that illegal to leave? It's definitely illegal to leave a kid in a car, isn't it?
4: I believe that is the case.
3: That's not turned on, at least.
4: Yeah, I'm not positive the letter of that law, but if it's not, it should be. I think it is. I think there's some statute against that.
3: About the dog thing, and it's not that the car was off. I left it on, and I left the AC blasting, but the dog went up and like hit the little button on the doormat that locks it, and so locked myself out of my car that way, and that was the last time I ever did that. So
4: speaking of that, and I'm not saying that you did this, because I know you better than this, but folks that abuse animals, there's a special place in hell for you. I'm just telling you, a helpless animal who, you know, in a lot of ways can't defend himself unless he or she is just provoked, and then, you know, maybe you get what you deserve. But folks that mistreat or do not take care of animals, I better quit before I get fired.
3: Out of the four

0: 5 when a new checkout lane opens and somebody in the back of the line goes right over to it. Again, just like not paying attention, just like not knowing what's going on, or just thinking you're better than everyone and you don't have to wait in line. Either one is not great. Several people texted in about using like a disabled stall or a handicapped stall. What are the ethics that of that, Matt, when everything else is already used up in the bathroom and that's the only one available to you? Like, is that okay at that point in time, or do you need to wait? Because I've never known.
1: There's
0: a great Curb Your Enthusiasm episode about this.
1: Oh, is there really? I don't know if that's quite the same thing as using a disabled parking spot. I would think that if you would... Well, first of all, like in our restrooms, there is a king suite that has a bar, I think at least on one side, if not both, to aid those that are disabled and that need the help, you know, getting up and getting down or whatever. But there's not like a sign on the door that says disabled people can relieve themselves here only.
0: You're right.
1: You know,
0: yeah,
1: I don't know.
0: You're right.
1: I guess I never thought of it in that nature. Maybe that's something I need to reconsider. I honestly prefer to use the king suite when I can. But I hadn't really thought about that.
0: How about people who refuse to use their blinkers anywhere? Oh, that happened to me at least 3 times on the way over here where, hey, man, just use that blinker. But it's not terribly difficult.
1: It's not really too hard.
0: It's really not. I like this one a lot. I've talked about this before. The 918, people who stand up and try to bypass rows who are in front of them when the plane lands.
1: Yeah.
0: That can happen too. Like with your first-time flyer, you don't really understand what's going on.
1: Right.
0: But there's people who definitely know better. And it's like, don't, like, we're all trying to get off the same plane. So, like, if we do it in an orderly fashion, then that's going to facilitate that happening a whole lot quicker.
1: I would say this. The only exception I could see if someone was having a restroom emergency type deal, but other than that, under normal circumstances where you're just trying to exit, come on, man. I mean, row 7 goes before row 8 and so on and so forth. Have a little courtesy.
0: Louie has given me a couple here. I think one was courtesy of the ultimate people who drive in the left-hand lane, and then Louie said women. I think that would be Jim's thing. By the way, those are Jim's words, not mine. People that he's, and this is Louie's verbiage, social distance at stoplights. Like, I guess people who don't pack in there like sardines, spread out way too far. Yeah, some of that could just be not paying attention.
1: Okay.
0: Not cleaning up after your dog waste. Yeah, that's brutal, man.
1: Yeah,
0: That's something that you need to be doing.
1: Yeah, I mean,
0: something that you need to be doing.
1: Like, when I've walked my dog in the past, if he chooses to make a deposit like in an open field, that's one thing. But if it's in someone's yard, come on now, have a little courtesy. Go retrieve that and dispose of yourself. That's not cool.
0: It's just like something that you just have to do. And maybe there's an element of not being prepared there, like you didn't bring the bag with you. But again, that's on you. You're making that somebody else's problem because of your mistake.
1: I mean, I've walked back to the house several times in order to get a pooper scooper in a bag. I mean, it's, you know, that's something that needs to be top of mind for folks.
0: See, heroes do walk among us. I truly believe that most people out there, Matt, have good intentions, and then just like for whatever reason, life gets to them, or they get distracted, or like a whole bunch of things happen. But sometimes you are really like inconveniencing others, or worse when you do that.
1: I think that is that's a symptom of a bigger disease. I think I've been thinking a lot about this lately, just noticing the way people kind of act out in public, and the way people not act, but kind of behave or go about their business. I tend to sense there's a lot less awareness or a lot less consideration of others out there. And I'm not even talking about people being rude. I'm not even talking about people being, you know, discourteous. Just I think there's a more of a general lack of awareness around, you know, like, for example, if you're at the convenience store, this happens to me a couple times a week. If you're in the convenience store and someone is just like standing in front of where you pour your drink and you're just waiting there and waiting there and waiting there. And it's not even like they're trying to be rude. They're not even trying to, you know, they're not trying to be mean to you or anything. But you're just like, dude, like, I'm thinking to myself, I just want the Dr. Pepper. Just, you know, please, just, you know, get, you know, instead of like if you're standing there and you're trying to make a decision.
0: Yeah. Yeah.
1: You can do that behind me. You know, that kind of thing.
0: Yeah, absolutely. Like I think there's a common theme here. We can get back to that. Keep texting because we got a ton of responses on that. 405-900-9957 on our Johnny's Trucker Brother text line here today. John says, Kingfisher. Hello, Jeff. How are you doing today?
2: Doing good. How are you?
0: Doing good. You're busy, man. Ripping and roaring.
2: We're trying.
0: Yeah, absolutely. Of course, you guys always are here, and that's because you guys treat your customers fantastically. I see that every time I sit in here. And so I always tell people, first-time drivers, heavy-duty work trucks, anything in between, you guys got them covered. Right now is a great time to come by.
2: For sure. We have a really good selection of inventory right now, whether it's new or used. We specialize in commercial trucks, so if you need a half-ton, three-quarter ton, one ton, or even 45, 5500s, we have them. So, and then also we service them. So yeah. If you didn't buy here, you need service work. We take care of it.
0: Is it T-ball season right now, or what's going on?
2: So we are about to start. Okay, kids. No, it's kid pitch, but
0: kid pitch.
2: T-ball.
0: Okay.
2: I'm sure
0: okay.
2: is about that. So all the small communities in the state, not in the city area, they don't play travel ball. You have small town teams, and it's called OK Kids, and we're about to start that. It's really fun.
0: That is fun. Are you like coaching, or are you just
2: I'm just a parent.
0: Watching?
2: I'm just a parent.
0: What's the demeanor like? Because I can just like already see into my future, like 10 years from now, and being just like way too stressed out about this stuff. How are you handling that?
2: Well, I was pretty competitive back in the day, and I have a kid that is not super competitive, so it has helped me learn how to not be so competitive.
0: Relax a little bit. Maybe there's like a middle ground that you two can meet there. Like, there's got to be a better balance.
2: I have some nephews that are super competitive.
0: Yeah.
2: My brother-in-law that's super competitive. So I let them handle that, and I just kind of chill.
0: You just kind of take it out. That's good, though. That's a good approach to have. Appreciate your time, Jeff.
2: Thanks, man.
0: Let's get back to it. Thank you. Jeff Johnson out here at Johnson's the Kingfisher. We always tell you, forget the nonsense. Drive to Johnson's where you're going to get a dealer for life. 405-900-9957. We won't make the whole show about this, but we got so many good responses that I think we need to get to that. I do have a Thunder draft update, too, that I can quickly pass along when we return. Some rumors out there about a player the Thunder could trade up and potentially target to go and get. We'll tell you what we think about that, along with continuing to take your responses on the Giants Charcoal Brother text line when we return here to The Drive on the Sports Animal.
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0: Welcome back. It is The Drive on the Sports Animal. Here in Kingfisher today at Johnson's of Kingfisher. Matt, some of these mock drafts are coming out, and I always remind people, even the day of these drafts, these mock drafts can still be very, very, very flawed. Very flawed. And not to say that these people are making anything up. There's just so much information out there that I think finding the truth is a little bit like finding a needle in a haystack. And so, you know, some of what you see out there will come true. But good luck finding what is and what isn't. And so when everybody, Matt, is mocking Yaxel Landeberg to the Oklahoma City Thunder, it makes all the sense in the world. I like him too, just like everybody else does. It actually makes me think that is not going to happen. I don't know how you feel about that.
1: Yeah, right.
0: Typically, it goes that way with this team, though.
1: The mock drafts we talk about, whether it's the NFL draft, the NBA draft, whatever it is, to be used as a loose guide, as a frame of reference.
0: Yeah,
1: you know, that kind of thing.
0: Said.
1: Yeah.
0: I think that's well said. So take all of these with a grain of salt, even though, again, I think Landeberg makes all the sense in the world. He's going to go later than he probably quote-unquote should because he is 24 years old. You know, when you compare that to a guy like Cam Boozer, who's the youngest player in this draft, I think that's right. If he's not the youngest, he's close to who's not even 19 years old yet. You think of all the development that can happen there. The reason he's going later is because he is closer to his ceiling, if not already at his ceiling. But I think he's really intriguing because of his wingspan, because of his size at 6'9", 240. He's got a 7'3 wingspan at that size. He completely stuffs the stat sheet anytime he plays, and he can guard multiple positions. I think that makes all the sense in the world. However, Kevin O'Connor, who is not what I would call a newsbreaker, but he's a guy who I think kind of knows what's going on, says that it is widely speculated that the Thunder expect to are to trade up, in that Adai Mara could be the target. And we talked about him a little bit yesterday. If you didn't hear that conversation, I don't think you draft a guy just to match up with one player in particular. I think you draft a guy because he's a good fit for your team, and if you need to change your personnel to deal with the matchup, you know, kind of like Shaq back in the day. Every team had to carry some more centers at that point in time. Then you got to do so. And you might see some of these rosters change, especially in the Western Conference as they try to deal with Wemby. I think Mara is really intriguing. At 7'3", he's got a 7'6 wingspan. He also has a 9'9" standing reach, Matt, which if you think about the basket being 10 foot high, wow, it's like he's got to stand on his tippy toes basically to dunk it.
1: Wow.
0: So it's kind of like Wemby, but he's not really quite like Wemby because he doesn't handle the ball and he definitely doesn't shoot the ball like Wemby. He's a nice passer, especially out of the elbows and in the high post. He's a tremendous rim protector. I don't know if he can guard in space though, Matt, which would be like my one counter. Like if you're drafting this guy just to match up with Wemby,
1: right,
0: he can do so from a size standpoint, but he's not going to be able to guard in space. I think you draft him because he's a really good player. Because he can't guard in space, I don't really know how he would fit in on this Thunder team. He's a guy you'd probably have to play in some drop coverage type of scenario. So that pick, you know, if this team construct changes, then I think that makes some sense. I'm interested to see how he fits into this team as currently constructed. But he's a really good player. He's a nice passer. Just doesn't do some of the things that you would like to see from a top 10 pick in terms of his skills. But that's at least what's being talked about right now.
1: Yeah, that's interesting. And we talked about it the other day. I think you have to be really careful to resist the urge to draft somebody just for the sake of guarding one player on one specific team. And most of us, and I'm certainly in this camp, would expect that the Thunder and Spurs over the next few years are more than likely going to see a lot of each other in the playoffs. But we don't know that. We don't know that. I mean, they might go 3 years without playing each other in the playoffs. It stands to reason they're going to be the favorites in the Western Conference. And, you know, as it appears right now, as of June 17th at 9:32, it sure looks like they're going to be the top two teams, the top two seeds next year. But I just, again, this gets into the discussion for me of drafting for need or drafting for best player available. Now, if the best player available, the best player on one's board, meets a need for you, by all means, make that selection.
0: Sure.
1: And this gets into a whole other, you know, bigger philosophical discussion. But, when you start thinking about, okay, we got to get a Wemby stopper. Well, okay, number one, I don't know if that human being exists. Number two, who's to say, we don't know for sure that they're going to meet in the play. I think they will. It would be my educated guess that they're going to get together in May and early June for years to come. We don't know that. I don't know that. So I do think you have to be a little careful. You know, it's not that you don't have an eye on that, but I think you have to be careful making your decisions. Okay, we got to get this guy because of the one player on the one team, you know?
0: No, certainly, and there's a middle ground there, but yes. Yeah, we definitely agree on that point. I don't think Mara would be a bad pick. Like if they make that pick, I'm not going to sit here and clutch my pearls and be like, oh my god, that's a terrible pick. And in fact, probably I would say that about any pick, unless it's just something that's completely beyond the pale. Mostly because there's so much that goes into this process that we're not privy to, the interviews, the workouts. They have a better idea of how this guy is going to look in a team context. Medicals play into all this, and so it's kind of a lot like politics. It's like you probably need to have like a 5-year span of time in between a pick, and in that time to like really determine, hey, was that a good pick or not? And especially with a big man, it's going to take him time to develop. So if this is a Hartenstein replacement, you know, he's not exactly the same player as Hartenstein. He can do a lot of the same things, and he's a really good offensive rebounder. He's a really good rim protector. Since he's only shooting 56% from the free throw line, number one, that's something he's going to clean up. But number two, a lot of times that's an indicator of if a guy can learn to shoot or not. And that since he's only shooting 56% from the free throw line, I'd probably bet against that. Doesn't mean he can't play, but he'd be an interesting pick. That would not be my number one selection that I would prefer, especially if they're keeping Hartenstein around. Because then you'd have Hartenstein, you'd have Holmgren, you'd have Jay Will, you have Sorber. That's already four guys you can play center right then and there. I don't know if that's the roster construction that I would absolutely love for this team, but if they feel like that's the direction they need to go in because of the San Antonio matchup, then that pick would at least make some sense through that context. But that's at least what is being talked about out there. Because it is being talked about, it probably has an even better chance of not happening. Because that is typically how this team operates.
1: Which, again, when it comes to Presti and this organization, I'm fascinated with anybody where people get their information enough to throw something out there. And again, this is one of those times of the year, Matt, where I just think, and I think you agree, that you have to be careful what you read, what you see, what you hear. You're probably seeing it, hearing it, reading it for a reason. Now, what that reason is may be a little bit tougher to decode, but especially when it comes to the Thunder, and we know how guarded that Sam Presti and his staff are. I mean, I guess that stuff would have to come from agents and hearsay, but I mean, I don't know. I'll put it to you this way, Matt. If I was an NBA reporter and I was trying to put something out there like an educated guess for the Thunder, I mean, I don't know how I would do it, because I mean, and I don't even know who this person is, but it's not like the GM of the Sacramento Kings knows exactly what Sam Presti is going to do. You know, I don't know. I find that process, for lack of a better word, puzzling.
0: What did you just say there? Educated guess? I think that exactly describes what's going on here. I think people are looking at the Thunder roster and realizing, yeah, they're good enough to compete. They want to keep as much continuity as possible while also not getting into the second apron. They have multiple picks. I don't think anybody has any idea what the Thunder are going to do with these roster spots, but you can at least kind of speculate as to what is going to happen. And it's easy to get to, yeah, the Thunder are either going to combine those picks and probably go get their guy, and probably want a big guy if they do trade up. I think that kind of logic is just like, I think, what people are expecting. But I think any option is on the table. I think drafting at 12 and 17 could happen, just depending on what happens with some of these roster spots, you know, how many are open. If they do let go of a Lou Dort and they do let go of an Isaiah Joe, for example, and do trade him, boom, you got two roster spots that are open right then and there, and you could draft both of those guys. If they can package those together to try to trade up, I think they would do so. But what if 12 and 17 only get you up to number 10, for example? You know, is that necessarily worth it? Or you only move up one spot or whatever? That they may not be worth it, and so they could potentially select both of those. I almost think it's equally likely that the Thunder draft at 12 and then trade out of that 17th pick and then kick that down the road for another first round pick when they need it even more than they do right now. All of these things are on the table, and I think that you can kind of have some informed speculation about it. I think that's what Kevin O'Connor is doing here, man. I think he's making an educated guess versus going off of any sourcing. That would be my guess behind this.
1: Yeah, nothing against O'Connor.
0: He's not the only guy who speculated that.
1: I, this sounds worse than what I mean it, but I don't even know how much education there is behind that. I don't know. That's probably going a little far. I don't mean
0: just trying to read the tea leaves, and yeah, I might see, you know, right, riches in the future, and you might see total decimation. You know, like we could see the same thing.
1: I do think it's really interesting, though, to see what the Thunder do in terms of, do they make all their picks? Do they, you know, combining a couple to move up doesn't really strike me as a presty thing to do, but when you're this good and you feel like maybe you're one difference maker away, then maybe this would be a time that you would do that. If you're, you know, Matt, if you're coming off a sixth or seventh place finish in the conference, then I don't know that necessarily that's the if you need a lot of different things. The Thunder are in a position where I don't know that they necessarily need a whole lot of different things. So if there's one player that could fill a role that Presti and Degnault and that staff feel like they need, then maybe they could do that. But I do think it's going to be fascinating to see, because I have to think they're going to kick some of these picks down the road. I would have to think if they don't.
0: We've seen that more. Yeah,
1: we've seen that more. If they don't, that's when I'm going to really, that's going to really pique my interest. Like if they make all, you know, both of these first round selections, and I know their second round pick is not guaranteed a roster spot, but if they make, you know, all three of their selections, I'm going to be really interested to try to figure out what that means for this roster moving forward.
0: We've seen the former a lot more than we have seen the latter, but you know, it's a good point, because what you see happen on draft night and potentially what you see leading up to draft night is going to be a little bit of a tell. It's going to have to be for the way that this roster is headed moving forward. It's only going to tell us so much. It's not going to tell us who exactly is going to be on this team moving forward, but we have seen them do the latter more so than the former quite often, so that's potentially the case. But this roster is also in a place that we've not really seen in terms of being contending but also butting up against the second apron. Like, this team is in a context that we've not really seen before, operating under St. Presti, so that could change the equation a little bit.
1: So, interesting text from the 405, and this text obviously comes from someone smarter than me, which that's not a high bar to clear. They don't need to push They don't need to push back a draft pick this year. 3 years out, they won't need rookies for the SGA dub window because they have a bunch of young guys still cheap. By 27 and 28, they can shed salary for picks in 29 and 30. So help me analyze this text, Matt, because I'm not saying this person's wrong. I'm just trying to wrap my head around it. This person is saying they don't need to push back a pick this year. They can do that later. You buy, you sell? What do you think about that?
0: So what they're saying is by the time that 2030 rolls around, they won't need guys on rookie contracts. Is that what this texter is saying? I'm trying to understand exactly what they
1: I am
0: what
1: too.
0: They
1: That's
0: mean.
1: Right.
0: 3 years out, they won't need rookies for this SGA in dub window because they'll still have a bunch of young guys still cheap. But yeah, you got to remember, like, Cason Wallace is going to want an extension at that point in time. He's extension eligible this summer.
1: Yeah.
0: So what does that look like? And I then mean, this texter says by 27, 28, they can shed salary for picks in 29 and 30. So I guess they're saying you can still get those picks by trading out some salary. I guess it depends on who you think is going to be available, and if you're fine with drafting somebody at 17, you know, if you'd rather trade out, you could probably find a team that wants to draft there. A team will always take a pick now for a pick later.
1: Yeah.
0: Like, that's something that is always going to be on the table, I feel like.
1: That actually brings up another question I wanted to ask you real quick, but first of all, the player that gets forgotten about when it comes to the Thunder right now is Sorber. Like, what happens, we won't know this until next year, maybe even this time next year, what happens if Sorber comes in and hits? You know, I mean, I don't hear a lot of people bringing that option to the table. If he hits, then 2 or 3 years from now, he's going to want a raise. You know what I'm saying? I mean, I don't expect Sorber to be like, you know, Kareem or anything. I'm just saying, what if he hits? And what if that turns out to be a really good pick? Then that's another guy that you're going to want to give a bonus to, or, you know, or give a raise to, or whatever, you know, extend, you know, however you want to phrase that. The one thing I did want to ask you, and you hit on this by what you just said about people will always take a pick now instead of a pick later. And I think the reason for that, number one, we all like to impulse buy. I mean, how many of us have been standing at the Walmart, in, you know, waiting to leave the shopping cart in the middle of the parking lot. No, I'm kidding. How many of us have been at the at the convenience store and say, boy, that Snickers looks good. I think I'll take one of those. We're all impulse buyers, and I do think there is something to that. But you hit on something a few minutes ago. Do you buy into the line of thinking that most GMs would rather that there is a little bit of devaluation with somebody that's a little bit older? And the reason I say that is this. Like you were talking about, was it Lindenberg you were talking about? Who was it you were talking about?
0: Yeah, he's 24.
1: Okay,
0: yeah.
1: So he's 24. Now, Sam Presti, I think, has incredible job security. I don't think he's worried about this either way. But I could see a GM of a team that may be on thinner ice or a lot more thin ice than Sam Presti. I could see it be tempting for that GM to take somebody who is a little bit up in age, thinking that, man, I better put together a winner now, or otherwise I'm going to be out of a job in a year or two. So I'm interested in knowing exactly what kind of an effect that, because if you look at it from an organic standpoint, Matt, yes, it makes it, I can understand where somebody being older lessens their value a little bit because they're already up in age a little bit. You know, the tender old age of 24 years old or whatever. But I could also see other GMs saying, I need to put together a winner now. Maybe I need to get somebody who's a little bit more ready to contribute.
0: It's
1: right
0: interesting.
1: Now.
0: Yeah, and I think Lindenberg is, I won't say guaranteed because there are no guarantees. Every one of these picks, when you're picking a guy, you're making a bet. No,
1: yes.
0: No Brendan Sorsby, but you're making a bet every time you pick on one of these guys. And it's just like, okay, if you want to take a guy with shorter odds, the payout may not be as big, but you can take a guy with shorter odds and you're sure that he's going to pay off and that can be that production. But I would say this, those guys aren't guaranteed to produce right away. Like I was just talking about, because you got drafted so late, there's probably a reason or two for that. I will point out that Yaxel Lindenberg is a late bloomer in that he didn't start playing basketball until, I want to say, Matt, he's like sophomore or junior year of high school. It may have been that late in the process. So I think it's a little bit of a different conversation when we talk about his age, in his ceiling. And then when you look at teams that are drafting in this area, typically they're not good teams, and you know they don't want a roster that's just good enough to get them into the play-in or whatever. I think you're a lot more willing to take some risks on guys, or maybe go ahead and pick a project. If you're a GM, like you're the guy you're describing, and you think you can make a playoff run and save your job, then I think we see that happen sometimes. Absolutely. Absolutely. But that's what I would say about the older players. There's no guarantee. It's probably a reason they have waited this long to come out in the first place, meaning that there's probably some limitations or whatever you want to say about them. And then, you know, those teams that are drafting in the top 10 or whatever typically don't want a player that's going to come in and produce right away. And if they are going to produce right away, then they're going to be a star level player, I think is the thought process surrounding that. But if you're a team like the Thunder and you're drafted 12 where you're not really quote unquote supposed to be, I think you can kind of take advantage of the market around that. But it's a good conversation. And I think Lindenberg, that is why it's such an easy pick to make in these mock drafts. It just makes sense from a positional standpoint, the way he fits in with his team, his production right away, all those things make a ton of sense for him to get drafted by OKC. All right, this is the Drive of the Sports Animal. We're here today at Johnson's Kingfisher. Forget the nonsense, drive to Johnson's. We're going to get a dealer for life. We're going to get back to our Johnny Starkle Brother text line next, 405-900-9957. That's 405-900-WWLS. 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
15: 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Boy, the superstars came to play yesterday. Lionel Messi became the oldest player to register a World Cup hat-trick. The soon-to-be 39-year-old led defending champ Argentina to a 3-0 win over Algeria in Group J. Messi's 16 World Cup goals tie him with Miroslav Klose of Germany for the all-time record. Argentina will now take on Austria, who beat Jordan 3-1. In Group I, Kylian Mbappe scored twice in France's win over Senegal. His 14 World Cup goals leave him tied for third most. Also, two goals for Norway's Erling Haaland in his World Cup debut in a win over Iraq. And more star power today, Cristiano Ronaldo and Portugal kick things off against Congo at 1 Eastern in Group K. With this 2026 World Soccer Update, I'm Brad Heller, Westwood One Sports.
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0: To the drive on the Sports Animal, 405-900-9957, 405-900-WWLS. It's so funny, Matt. We talked some NBA draft, which I know all the Thunder fans around here are crazy about, and you do get a response. But then the completely random topic that I brought up never fails. It never fails to get just a ridiculous response, which was in respect to and in tribute to the cart narcs. What is one thing that you would like to narc about? 405-900-9957. Speakerphone in public. That's a bad one, Matt. That's really, really awkward when you can hear somebody's conversation or playing music on their phone in public. I don't have a lot of patience for that. That's a tough one for me to deal with.
1: Yeah.
0: Just because I'm like, I would never be that person. You know what I mean? Like, I would never, I don't know.
1: I think it depends on the setting.
0: Not very courteous.
1: That can hit a nerve. I don't know if that one necessarily bugs me as much as it would others. So let me ask you about the playing the music deal. So you're talking about, like, if you're just walking around a store and someone is, playing like their playlist on their phone.
0: As loud as possible.
1: Well,
0: I would almost rather you bring a Bluetooth speaker, so at least we can hear the song, like, playing on the phone speaker. You can't. There's no way to play a song. Maybe that's just the producer in me, though.
1: I just think that speaks a little bit, in my opinion, to what I've really paid a lot of attention to lately. I just think there's a lack of awareness of others out there. And I don't even think it's necessarily people trying to be rude. Like, for example, the person we're discussing, the potential listener of their playlist out when they're walking around Kohl's or whatever, okay? I don't even know.
0: Yeah, I just have to hear Eminem as loud as possible right now in this moment.
1: I could be wrong, but I don't take it that person is necessarily just trying to be a jerk. I just think there's a lack of awareness. Like, you know, those folks over there might not want to listen to, and potentially, or especially if there are certain lyrics that might be offensive to some others. So
0: they're just thinking about, I got to hear my tunes, man.
1: Yeah,
0: that's all that. I think that's the only thought process that that goes into it. Q says, I worked at Target for years. People who leave grocery items throughout the store put it back. I always feel bad when I see somebody take, like, a rotisserie chicken or something and stick it in the next to the ho-hos or whatever. I'm like, okay, that's got no. Or even worse, something that's frozen. Like, you at least need to put those back into the freezer.
1: Yeah,
0: that's
1: right,
0: not being very courteous.
1: I agree with that. Right.
0: Not being very courteous at all. Public littering, especially when you're within eyesight or walking distance of a trash can, that's just straight up laziness is what that is. And also not
1: a big fan of public littering. I tend to agree with that.
0: I appreciate this tweet from Jordan, and I'm just going to read this as he tweeted it to us. He said, and we were talking about the disabled stall and the restroom and the ethics around using that.
1: Right.
0: It says, as paraplegics, I don't care if you use handicapped or disabled. Majority of us don't care. We have more important things to deal with. Now, as far as the handicapped stall, it's only acceptable to use those if the others are full. If you got to go, you got to go. But seeing as those are the only stalls we can use, therefore, able-bodied people should only use them as a last resort. It doesn't say handicap only, and it does say handicap accessible, but our wish not to, you know what, ourselves should be dependent on your desire to have a little more space.
1: I'm reading along with you, and I'm like, oh boy, is Ravis going
0: to... I was trying to figure out how to paraphrase that in real time.
1: I think people
0: did an okay job, I think.
1: Well, and somebody else texted... there's a different... Where is this text? Because we got a million of them, but basically the gist was... disabled. What am I looking for? The bathrooms aren't necessarily listed for, you know, those that are handicapped only.
0: Yeah, it's not disabled only. It's disabled accessible. I think is what it said.
1: Right. Yeah, that's it.
0: Yeah. So, but that's good perspective there from Jordan, and we appreciate it. Jake says leaving your trash behind in the movie theater or sports stadium.
1: I'm with you.
0: That's
1: on
0: why.
1: That. Yeah.
0: The Japanese contingent in the World Cup, they're incredible. They bring trash bags to the stadium, and they go around and clean everything up afterwards. Do you see the locker room, too? It was immaculate. Even the players are in on it.
1: It reminds me of
0: there's not another country in the world that is doing that.
1: Reminds me of when Army came to Norman in 2018.
0: Good call.
1: Gave the Sooners a scare of their lives, and pictures of that visitor's locker room, I mean, my house has never been that clean. I can tell you that for sure. The leaving like trash or whatever at the restaurant is interesting. That we have a longtime sponsor at our station where I go to eat frequently, and their policy is they have people come from behind and like take your plate. And I always kind of feel weird. Like I always kind of have this apprehension. Okay, when I get up to go refill my drink and then walk out of the restaurant, and are other people like looking at me like, what a jerk, that guy's just leaving his plate there. I always kind of have a little bit of apprehension on that.
0: When you go to a place, I mean, you got to figure, like, do I bust this? Do they bust this? That's always something I always try to figure out. I don't know who this text is for, out of the 918. The person that thinks eating grapes in the grocery store is okay. That's when I pick them up and I don't check them. I only have a half bag. Who is going to the produce aisle and snacking on stuff? Like, it's the free sample department or the free sample a little table that people throw out there. If I saw that, if I went to the produce aisle and someone was snacking on a bunch of grapes, that would weird me out.
1: Well, because here's the deal. Okay, let's say you just try one. Oh, that tastes good. Well, that doesn't mean the others are going to taste good.
0: Truth. It doesn't guarantee anything except for now you're going to leave a little bit less for the person in the bag that you left behind, which that's not cool at all. Appreciate the action on that. I'm sure we've got some more texts as we're talking about that, so we can talk about that as the show goes along. 405-900-9957. I do want to talk about the fallout though from this Brennan Sorsby situation and what this has revealed about the state of college football. When we return here today at Johnson's at Kingfisher on 98.1 FM, WWLS, the sports animal.
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0: 6 days away from the NBA draft, and I got to think, between now and 6 days from now, there's going to be some action in the NBA. We haven't really seen any trades yet, but you think that that's got to be just around the corner, especially when there's so much smoke around Giannis Antetokounmpo and where he will go. And obviously, we're interested in seeing what the Oklahoma City Thunder will do, because in a lot of ways, 6 days from now is going to set the foundation for the summer, and should be some kind of tell as to what the Thunder... direction the Thunder roster will be headed. Obviously, there will be plenty of continuity, but pieces here and there could definitely get moved as the Thunder are in the shadow of the second apron. That might be a good album name, Matt. You might write that one down. Shadow of the
1: Ooh,
0: of
1: I
0: the
1: like
0: second
1: that.
0: Apron.
1: Yeah, that's really good. Absolutely.
0: Sooners and Bulldogs tonight. Matt, Wasloski getting the start. Nick was,
1: yes.
0: Wasloski's in another freshman pitcher, but the pitching... staff and bullpen in great shape based on the Sooners' performance so far.
1: Well, first of all, I highly recommend you to go to Soonerscoop.com. George Stoy has written a fascinating article about Wasloski this morning. George and the entire staff at Soonerscoop has just been doing fantastic work covering this thing on a daily basis up there. So highly encourage you to go there and read more about him. I won't spoil it all the way, but this was a guy who could have played college football as a quarterback. I mean, this Wasloski kid's got something to him. As far as this year on the bump for Oklahoma, he's kind of quietly become one of their more reliable arms. Like, for a while, Matt, Nick Wasloski was kind of the guy that Skip would put in if the starter kind of got in trouble. And he was almost like the Sooners stabilizer. Like, if the starter got in trouble in the first or second inning or whatever, they put Wasloski in. He would kind of stabilize the game a little bit. And then, you know, he started the third game in Atlanta which I believe was that Sunday morning game for the Sooners after they had lost to Georgia Tech the night before on Saturday night. So had it gone to a game three in Lawrence, he would have started that game, I would think, and now is getting his chance to start tonight. But ERA just above four, hasn't thrown a ton of innings. I don't think he's even gotten to 30 innings this year. I'm doing this by memory, but a kid that certainly is capable, and the entire bullpen is available. That's the thing for Oklahoma is they've only had to use two arms out of the pen. LJ Mercurius threw less than 40. I think it was in the

0: with their pitching for tomorrow? Like, in other words, would OU bring Rager back? A little bit shorter rest than what the college guys are used to, and would Georgia, bring their ace back, the kid that threw the complete game, Volchko, who was just dominant against Texas the first time out, when CG didn't allow an earned run, struck out 15. So I guess what I'm saying to you, Matt, is I definitely think it's in Oklahoma's best interest to win tonight, not put yourself in the if necessary situation, and especially because even though Volchko for Georgia threw 113 pitches on Saturday, I could definitely see Georgia choosing to bring him back tonight, or excuse me, tomorrow, in an effort, it's do or die. So I think it's to Oklahoma's benefit, kind of a duh statement, but I think it's to their benefit to wrap it up tonight.
1: I think they should go ahead and win as well. Just take all the drama out of it. Georgia, though, is a pretty sizable favorite in this game, -260, which if you look at the implied odds, that's a 72% chance of winning this game. Mm-hmm. But with the way that OU is playing right now, Matt, I wouldn't pick against them. I certainly wouldn't give them. Georgia, if I had to pick this game, I actually would probably pick Georgia just because of the nature of where they're at, and probably be aggressive against this freshman, like you said, that has some limited experience. I think it is also blowing out, is what I understand, Matt, out to left field today with gusts up to 25 miles an hour. So we'll see if that favors Georgia. It probably does, as powerful as they are.
0: It's interesting because if you look what Georgia has done in Omaha, they beat Texas 7-1. Now, they got to Dylan Volantis, who is Texas's ace. This is the first game back on Saturday, but only two of the seven runs he gave up were earned. There was an error or two that was involved. So, Georgia, a little bit fortunate in that game that Texas kind of let themselves down defensively. And then the last couple of ball games, the game on Monday against Oklahoma, Georgia had three solo home runs, and that was it. And then, the ball game last night against Texas, they only scored a couple of runs. So I guess what I'm saying is I would advise anybody, don't make the mistake of thinking that this Georgia offense isn't as good as advertised, because they've been running into really good pitching up there with some of the arms that Texas has. And then we saw what Mercurius was able to do on Monday night. So Georgia is more than capable of having an offensive explosion, and if it gets into a shootout-type game, that does favor Georgia, in my opinion, even though Oklahoma's been hitting the ball a lot better recently. I think a lower-scoring game, in my opinion, is a little bit more to Oklahoma's advantage. If this thing starts to become a home-run derby, that does favor Georgia, even though the Sooners have been more potent offensively in recent weeks.
1: So that is at 6 p.m. tonight. North Carolina and West Virginia on the other side will play at 1 p.m. this afternoon. This is The Drive on the Sports Animal here today at Johnson's of Kingfisher. So this Brennan Soresby situation I want to talk about for a second, and just what this looks like moving forward. There's not a whole lot that we can all come together on in the world anymore. Everything is so partisan. Even in sports, it's all so tribal that it's like nobody ever has a reason to come together. There's not a whole lot that people can come together on except for, oh, the state of college football is sorry right now, or like different quibbles with the playoff and things like that, but not anything real that is unifying. But when this Brennan Soresby situation happened, it felt like everybody in the world came together with the exception of one party. And now, with the exception of one party, everybody is happy the fact that a guy who bet on games involving his own team is not going to play, courtesy of some savvy legal work by the Big 12, and with an assist from Ken Paxton, a little bit of an unforced error from the Texas AG, talked about litigation that allowed the Big 12 to give themselves a path to basically enforce their own rules, as crazy as that sounds, which led to Brennan Soresby going ahead and going to the supplemental draft. So that's a win for college football that he doesn't get to play, Matt. But I think that there needs to be a lot of thought given to how this sport is enforced in terms of rules moving forward and what kind of mechanisms are allowed to do so, because this is something that has happened once And just because it has happened once and been rectified in this particular situation doesn't mean that this will ever happen again. And what I'm talking about is like the fact that a local judge entered himself

0: into this situation and made a ruling that then sent everybody into scramble mode. Because I think that this is actually, rather than being like a warning to everybody else that don't do this, it's kind of like a blueprint. It's like, hey, no matter how severe the rule is, as long as you can get a local judge to rule on you, then you have a chance to play. Whatever the matter is, hey, it could be almost anything that can be allowed to play out in court. So that would be the first thing that I would point out, Matt, is that college football has to find a way to not let the local judges decide on these kinds of things, because that is not going to be that's not going to be something that is good for the livelihood of the sport, of the integrity of the sport, of the health of the sport. That is going to cause even more chaos, and that's something I'm worried about moving forward.
1: I think it's well said. I guess my question would be, how do you get there? Like, and this is where I'm going to really show my ignorance, because I'm just going to ask the question, is that something that you would need an antitrust exemption for? In other words, there has to be a legal way of getting to a point where decisions are made and decisions can be held up that are made by whether it's the conferences or whether it's some other governing body or something like that. I don't know exactly how we get there. Maybe our attorney on call, Mark Rogers, can explain that a little bit better. But I agree that there needs to be some sort of way in which league can police itself.
0: Here's where I got to give some credit to Dan Wetzel too, who wrote about this exact thing. About this exact thing in ESPN that kind of inspired this segment. But in this article, Dan Wetzel says, the days of a conference having to ask federal judges for the right to enforce its integrity bylaws needs to end. Nor should every player, coach, or school be able to win injunctions against nearly any decision that they don't happen to like. And so, you know, he says that college sports are plagued by judicial governance, getting extra seasons of eligibility, temporary restraining orders. You've seen some things in college basketball that are crazy, like professional players are able to be acquired and come in and play. It's to the point where this is getting played out, you know, not just on the gridiron or on the basketball court, but in the court of law.
1: Right.
0: And I don't know how exactly you do that, but that is something where if the conferences cannot even enforce their own bylaws and govern themselves, then that is a point of time in which you need to go back to the drawing board. And maybe that involves what you're talking about, Matt. Maybe that involves some level of collective bargaining where you might have to give up something to the players, but they understand that, hey, we do agree to being governed by you, and, mm-hmm. and that could come with fines and rules and all those sorts of things. That might be the only way to do it. In fact, the only way to do this might be a radical reorganization of the sport as we know
1: it. I think
0: so. That is something that is probably a long time coming too, Matt, don't you think?
1: Oh yeah, no, I do. There needs, but again, I think most people who observe all these things going on in college athletics would agree there is a huge void. I mean, how many years have we talked about this? A huge void in leadership, a huge void in authority when it comes to college athletics. My question is, how do we get there? You know what I'm saying? And that's where the things you're talking about, whether that is stuff that is collectively bargained or whatever the case may be, that's the fascinating thing to me. We can all agree, like, what the destination should be. Like, in other words, we all... I'll put this in terms I can understand. We all want to get to the ice cream shop. How do we get there? You know what I'm saying? I mean, that, you know, we all want to get to the
0: right now, yeah.
1: We all want to get to the pizza parlor, but you know what's the best way to get there? Anyway, you follow what I'm saying.
0: That is why this is such an important moment in time. That is why this felt like an inflection point. Not necessarily because this was rock bottom. I would actually hesitate to say it is rock bottom unless there are some changes that are coming down there. Because maybe
1: famous last words, right?
0: It's scary to say that maybe we haven't even seen what that looks like yet. But I'm talking about how united the sport is, and it was literally 99-1 is what it was. It was 99% of people agreed that this was wrong, and it was 1% of people, and it was all tech people who agreed that we actually could keep this guy around. He could actually help us win some football games. And I'm still kind of amazed that I'm like, is Brendan Sorsby that good? And maybe he is that good, but I'm still not convinced. Like, he's Patrick Mahomes, and even if he was this hit immediately and long-term to your PR worth it? And I'm not really convinced that it was, even if they reached their ultimate goal of winning a national championship. Of course, winning is the only thing that matters to something like them, apparently, so they would probably disagree with me on that assessment. But Yeah, everybody agrees, and this is a moment of time, Matt, where there's more unification around this thing, and it's recent of mind enough to where people's attention spans are still on this thing, to where they, if you can seize this momentum, maybe you got a chance to do something.
1: You know,
0: but then again, Matt, maybe I'm living in a utopia here and thinking about things that don't have a chance to happen.
1: No, it's very interesting you say that, because I was about to say, what if Ken Curry, this judge... I don't want to call them names because I don't know them, but this judge who apparently doesn't understand things, that's about as nice as I could say. What if he's really the smartest one in the room? And what if, and I don't buy this, I'm just throwing this out there for fun. What if he made such a dumbass ruling with the intent of binding everybody together for the greater good? Like, I mean,
0: he's a hero. Then we probably ought to put a cape on him if that's the case, because he's playing checkers and we're playing chess,
1: right?
0: We're the ones playing checkers. Yeah,
1: he
0: absolutely. We're playing Connect Four, and he's playing chess.
1: Correct.
0: That's
1: right.
0: The case.
1: I say that facetiously. I don't really believe that, but this is how warped and stupid my mind is. Is that thought actually came to my mind, kind of along the lines you're thinking? What if this is all part of a bigger plan, that some judge was going to sacrifice his reputation making such an awful, ill-advised, nonsensical ruling because it would bring everybody else with a brain together and say, look, enough is enough. We've got to figure this out. I know that's not the case, but that thought actually crossed my mind.
0: Just to sum up, we have to move on past this era of college football player wants something, college football player finds a sympathetic local judge who then overturns NCAA rulings on whatever the matter is, and then we go on from there. We've got to get past the stage of college football. Otherwise, it's just going to be story after story, not exactly like this, but very similar. And I think because of the gambling part of this, it hit like an extra nerve.
1: Oh, yeah.
0: Because of the how involved gambling is in football and how mm-hmm. pervasive it is now, but also just the fact that it is like the cardinal rule that I think people understand. It is not the worst offense that somebody can do. There have been far worse things that have happened around college football players. They have done far worse things than what Brendan Sorsby did and were allowed to play. But the difference, and it's probably a cynical difference, but the difference is that what they did didn't impact the viability of the product
1: right.
0: from a standpoint of
1: right.
0: anything can happen, anything can win, or not, hey, this dude threw into triple coverage. He's trying to sell a win for his team. That's the bad place. That's the upside down. That's where you don't want to be. There's too many people that already think it is that way, and I think that's the difference here.
1: I still would love to know how this all went down this week. Like, I would still just – I'd be fascinated to know, did Brendan Sorsby just have a moment where he said, you know what, this is ridiculous. For the better of everybody, I'm moving on. Or the more fun theory, that somebody at Tech, Cody Campbell, said, hey, listen, do us all a solid – go ahead and move on. We realize, and this is all like behind closed doors, because nobody from Texas Tech would ever admit they made a mistake. You know, behind closed doors. You know, hey, listen, go ahead and move on, and I'll take care of you. Wink, wink. You know, that kind of thing. I would love to know why the pivot. Like if Texas Tech was doing the right thing, if by God, and they were digging in their heels on this, and then all of a sudden, course B is taken. I would love to know how it all went down.
0: Nobody is doing the right thing here from Texas Tech's perspective or Brendan Sorsby's situation. And I told you about it. Actually, it was exactly a week ago. It's exactly where I'm sitting right now here at Johnson's. I was like, if Tech does the right thing, I will applaud them for it. I don't think they did the right thing here. I think
1: that's
0: they did the
1: mean.
0: Only thing that they
1: yeah.
0: could they could do based on what, you know, how the Big 12 had cornered them legally. And we had somebody ask, like, what's the situation there? So Ken Paxton, the Texas Attorney General, had sent a letter last week that ironically paved the way for the Big 12 to corner the Texas Tech the way that they did. Paxton's letter threatened legal action against the conference if they were to sanction Texas Tech. Legal experts are saying that opened the lane for the Big 12's suit. That filing allowed them to sue and ask a federal judge to bar Paxton's office from preventing them from exercising its right under the bylaws to sanction Tech. And so because of this threat, this legal threat from Ken Paxton, the Big 12 had grounds to come back with their own suit. And it's not like they were seeking any money or anything like that. They weren't even challenging the ruling about Brendan Sorsby being eligible. All they asked the judge was, you know, to permit it to take action in the light of these legal threats. And because they did that, because they got a judge told them, hey, you can enforce your own rules in the wake of that legal threat from Ken Paxton, they were able to basically say, yeah, we're going to sanction Texas Tech. And at that point, I think Tech realized, okay, we can't, if we're actually going to be able to be held liable for this, there's no way that we can keep this guy around. We're not going to be able to play in a conference championship game or, you know, whatever the punishment would have been. They got cornered and on this deal. And so we had somebody ask us, hey, how did the Ken Paxton situation lead to this? His threat led to the Big 12 being able to file this thing. And there was, you know, Tom Mars, for example, says, I've never seen such a devastating legal filing come out of left field. It was as creative as anything I've ever seen. And they filed it around 1 a.m. Eastern time. And so it was literally in the middle of the night. And then so how this worked out was Monday around 7 a.m., Brett Yormark gave the Texas Tech president a call and said, hey, just so you know, we got this thing coming around. And then by the end of the day, Brendan Sorsby was out of college football because he had declared for the supplemental draft. So it was, I would love to give them credit for doing the right thing on this deal, but it was the only choice they had.
1: Yeah, that
0: it was that or
1: it
0: death,
1: appears. Right?
0: Basically. So I guess they deserve a modicum of credit for not trying to fight it further.
1: No,
0: but
1: they
0: What would they have done at that point? You know, I don't know what they would have done at
1: they
0: that point.
1: They had their chance
0: to do the right thing
1: months ago, and they chose not to do it.
0: But I lied. I told you I would give them credit if they did the right thing. I'm not really going to give them any credit
1: good.
0: At all.
1: I hope you're
0: okay with that.
1: I'm glad I can be such a good influence on you to that way you can hold the bitterness in your heart for longer. I like that. That's good.
0: I think that's healthy to do. That's what my therapist told me. Is
1: hold
0: just keep
1: on
0: all
1: to
0: that
1: the
0: bitterness
1: right.
0: And bottle it up, and that'll be the best thing possible for you as a man. Will be the way to go.
1: It won't come exploding out at any point. I mean that's been proven never to happen, right?
0: Nothing bad. Nothing bad can happen.
1: I hope people have a sense of humor. I wish I had. Right,
0: yeah. This is the Drive for the Sports Animal here today at Johnson's and Kingfisher. We always tell you to forget the nonsense and drive to Johnson's. And we do that for a reason. These people are great out here. It's been family owned since 1927. By the way, that's almost a century in business coming up next year. That doesn't happen by accident. That happens by good relationships with the community. That happens by having repeat business. And the reason they have repeat business is because they treat people great and they treat you the way you would like to be treated throughout this process. So come out here and check that out here at Johnson's of Kingfisher. When we return, despite some threats to its power, the NBA produced the most watched finals we have seen in decades. What does this mean for the NBA? We'll talk about that coming up next here on the Sports Animal.
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1: Sooners taking on Georgia in the College World Series tonight. 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
0: Welcome back to The Drive on the Sports Channel. Matt Ravis here in Kingfisher. Matt Meyer on the lead guitar there. What you playing?
1: Covering Rev Theory, Light It Up. Very interesting music video.
0: maybe, check that out.
1: Maybe not necessarily for the 12 and under crowd, but interesting music video, interesting cinematic action.
0: I have to check that out. Here today, like I said, in Kingfisher. I did want to recognize somebody on the text line, Matt. You don't realize how many heroes walk among us just because they don't have a cape on and wearing tights or fly through the air or shoot webs out of their fingers or anything like that. I had someone listening to a political podcast while in line at the post office, so I started blasting Earth, Wind, and Fire. Nobody wants to hear that bleep. I'm commending you.
1: That
0: commending
1: is
0: commending you,
1: fantastic.
0: Sir or ma'am. Because your public service is more, I mean, you are more of a public servant than 90% of people in office right now for doing that.
1: Well, and not only to just blare music, but to blare Earth, Wind, and Fire. Excellent selection.
0: Out of anything versus
1: Absolutely.
0: Whatever political crap that person was playing. Well done. Out of the 580, I don't like listening to loud music on the golf course. Yeah, that one bothers me too. Like, if I'm at the 16th hole, and you're at the 17th hole, and you are 100 yards away from me, because some holes are closer than others. But if you're a good distance away from me, I should not probably be able to hear your music. But that happens all too often. That's a little, I mean, that's distracting, certainly when you're on the golf course. It's definitely not courteous to do so. So if you're going to have music, I think you can at least leave it to where, like, your cart can hear it and nobody else. Because you should have enough space on a golf course for that to be the case. But a lot of people don't get that. So I do agree with that. Rhett says, Matt, eating grapes at the store is actually kind of a baby boomer thing. I did not realize that. I don't even know if that's true, but that's what Rhett says.
1: I think there is some truth behind that, because when I saw that text, I was like, yeah, you know what? That actually rings a bell a little bit. I don't know. You know, we have progressed as a society, I would like to think. But, yeah, I do remember that being a thing. I can remember. I don't want to incriminate my mother, my sweet mother, but I don't know if it was her or maybe I was with her at the Pratt's at 12th and Eastern and Moore, and maybe we witnessed somebody doing that. But I that does ring a bell. Still seems kind of weird.
0: Well, I didn't realize it was a generational thing. Out of the 405, people that leave shopping carts in the parking lot for them to blow around into people's cars, I hope they spend eternity having to listen to the Spurs at press conferences after a loss. That is why the cart narc does what he does, is because he felt so inspired that he has now turned that into his full-time job. And he's got like 500,000 subscribers. I'm imagining that's a decent livelihood for this guy.
1: That is, I'm going to have to check this dude out. I kind of get a kick out of this. Look, I understand that nobody, I shouldn't say nobody, a lot of people are not big fans of narcs, people that just like to tell on people. On the other hand, though, if something really hits a nerve, like, why not channel that energy and try to make a difference in the world? Assuming this is not stage stuff, which, again, maybe it isn't.
0: Some of it is, man. Now that you said that, I kind of had the naive wool over my eyes.
1: Well,
0: you're right. Some of it's definitely – it has to be. There's no way it's not, unless this guy's, like, camping out for 48 hours straight at a parking lot.
1: I mean, that's kind of what I wondered.
0: Stuff.
1: Like, I mean, you know. Now, I will say this. As much as someone leaving a shopping cart in the middle of a parking lot may hit a nerve, I do have to question whether or not what in the world somebody doesn't have something better to do with their lives than sit around in the parking lot looking for these people.
0: Yeah.
1: So bravo for somebody, you know, trying to expose people that are less than considerate. I don't have a problem with that, but I would wonder. You don't want to, like, go get a cup of coffee or go to a park or something? I mean, you know, I don't know.
0: Hang out with your wife
1: your
0: for
1: friends,
0: once or your
1: family?
0: Kids for once or something. Yeah, that's kind of my thing is, like, I'm not really a confrontational person in the first place, especially with strangers. You know, I'm not somebody
1: who
0: likes to get into arguments with strangers, especially today, because you never know what's going to happen. But I just don't have the time. And even if I did have the time, I would like to use it better than to get into some kind of deal than that. So no, I don't think cart narc is quote unquote a capital G good guy. You know, I'm not saying that's the case whatsoever. But I'm just fascinated by the fact that bothered him so much. He turned his entire lifestyle into narking over people who didn't bring the grocery carts back. Like that's really interesting to me. 405-900-9957. You can keep going. If you missed earlier in the show, we had a whole segment of what are the things that bother you so much that you would become a like the cart narc for that. Mine was people who park in parking spots that aren't marked at all, therefore altering the flow of traffic and inconveniencing everybody else around you. Happens all the time. Drives me completely insane. I do want to get to what we teased, though. Did you see, Matt, that this NBA Finals was the most watched NBA Finals since 1998?
1: I did see that, yeah.
0: Since Michael Jordan. Now, this should be noted right off the top here. Nielsen just changed the way that they their data here.
1: Right.
0: They have the new big data and panel methodology, which has increased viewership figures for live sports. So these numbers are probably padded a little bit, but they are so substantial, I don't think that they can be – you can't just be like, oh, yeah, it's only because of the way they did the data here. And I think it makes a lot of sense that these finals were extremely, extremely well-watched. You had Wimby versus the New York Knicks right. and all of the excitement around them. They say that viewership for Game 5 peaked at 33 million during the closing moments of the win. And that's the other thing. Typically, when you get a really highly watched series, like in 2016, for example, Cavs, Warriors, 3-1 lead, ring a bell. That was extremely high watched as well because that was a 7-game series. That was extremely hard fought. This was only a 5-game series, but it was as good of a 5-game series in the NBA Finals as you can possibly have.
1: Every result was close. Right.
0: Absolutely. Even though the Spurs got off the double-digit leads in the first quarter of every single game, it was still really compelling. So usually you don't see this happen in a 5-game series. And again, these numbers are padded a little bit, but this is obviously extremely good for the NBA. And I think it's not all New York, because the Thunder and Spurs series was way more highly watched than the Knicks and Cavs series. You know, there's a lot of people watching that series. There wasn't a whole lot of people excited about that, but I think the Knicks kind of carrying the momentum in there. I think the viewership numbers, to be honest with you, Matt, would have been better with the Spurs in there than the Thunder. It doesn't mean that they would be bad, though. I mean, I still think they would be tremendous, even if the Thunder were in there. The NBA's got some great momentum right now, and even all of the issues that are surrounding it, like tanking and load management and all these things, people are still tuning in. That doesn't mean those things are not an issue, but people have been able to kind of overlook those when it comes to the NBA Finals and tune in. So I think a good thing for the league. I think that also probably shows you don't need to overreact and overcorrect some of these issues, and I worry that that's happening with the tanking rules and all that, but toothpaste is already out of the tube there. But great postseason and great NBA Finals for the NBA, which will be good for them and their media deal moving forward. Of course, they don't have to renegotiate that for quite a while, but that's certainly good news for the league. So again, that doesn't mean there aren't issues. Doesn't mean there's nothing they need to fix or tweak or anything like that. But I think people act like nobody's watching this league anymore. That's ridiculous, and it's patently untrue. These viewership numbers are tremendous, even accounting for the new methodology for Nielsen. We'll get back to our Johnny's Charcoal Boy, the text line when we return. I'm here today at Johnson's of Kingfisher. Forget the nonsense. Drive to Johnson's. Be right back on the Sports Animal.
13: Westwood One Sports presents this World Soccer Update. Need more proof that Lionel Messi is the GOAT? Well, how about a hat trick to start his record 6th World Cup as defending champ Argentina opened with a 3-0 win over Algeria? And with that, Messi now has 16 World Cup goals, tying in with Miroslav Klose of Germany for the most ever. The 38-year-old can set the new standard on Monday against Austria, which beat Jordan last night 3-1. Tied for third on that goals list with 14 is Kylian Mbappe. The French captain scored twice in a win over Senegal. Norway's Erling Haaland might be up there someday. He scored his first 2 World Cup goals in a win over Iraq. Today, Cristiano Ronaldo suits up for his 6th World Cup, which ties Messi for the most ever, as Portugal will take on Congo at 1 Eastern. England and Croatia will get started 4 Eastern in Dallas. With this 2026 World Soccer Update, Brad Heller, Westwood One Sports.
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0: Gosh, Matt Meyer on the talk box, by the way. maybe his best instrument, some say. A talk box is not really an instrument, by the way, but you know what I mean.
1: Hey, look, Earth, Wind, and Fire can make it one. People don't know this, but
0: shout out to the texter on that one.
1: That's right. Ravis actually has it in his contract where on a Thunder postgame show, when he walks into Lively Beer Works, it's mandatory that they play this as it's like his entrance song, like a wrestler or a fighter walking down to the ring.
0: No, it happened one time where they didn't play that, and I just left and went home.
1: That's right. Yeah, he just said the hell with this.
0: I just left it. Right. I just left it to Gideon. They didn't play my music, man. How am I supposed to go on?
1: That's
0: I'm supposed to do that.
1: We ought to workshop this. Like, what would your entrance song be?
0: Or
1: like,
0: okay, this is a great idea.
1: Or what would Gideon's entrance song be?
0: This is a great idea. I think we could do this probably. I don't know. I mean, this is a great summertime topic,
1: yeah,
0: so why not now?
1: Yeah.
0: But I think extended that to the listeners. Like, what would your either walk-up song or what's it called in wrestling?
1: Yeah, walk.
0: Entrance.
1: Entrance theme, entrance music,
0: entrance
1: or whatever.
0: Theme.
1: Yeah. Or your walk-up song, like in baseball or softball.
0: Like in baseball. Yeah, exactly. I always, that was one of my favorite things in sports, that like you make it to a certain level and you get to pick which song you walk out to. I thought that was so cool and prestigious.
1: I did notice, I'm going to really sound like an old man here, but you know they're doing that for like T-ballers now, right? Like
0: I shouldn't be surprised, but I still kind of am.
1: Well,
0: that's crazy.
1: And actually, part of it I think is kind of cute because it's like the T-ball mom that brings like the stereo system. I don't want to be old man get off my lawn, but anyway, some of it I guess is kind of cute because I've seen the videos.
0: No,
1: like,
0: I'm gonna,
1: like with the kid walking to home plate where he's like dancing and whatever. Let the kids have fun.
0: I'm going to sound just as old and curmudgeonly as you. That is why these kids are flipping the bats. It's because we're letting them walk up to whatever song they want to.
1: That's a different matter, believe me. I'm not a fan of a lot of those histrionics at all.
0: It's the same reason that kids are launching threes from like 30 feet, you know, in whatever level. You know, it's just because that's what they see happen at the highest level. It just kind of filters on down.
1: Austin checks in on the Johnny's Text Nation line. My walkout song at Del City was Blind by Korn. I don't know if Austin knows this, but I'm pretty sure that is the entrance thing. Mason Miller. That's exactly right.
0: Yeah.
1: And,
0: the exact song.
1: And you hear Jonathan Davis go, "Are you ready?" You want to talk
0: That's
1: about
0: a good impression.
1: Well, thank you. You want to talk about somebody getting getting a crowd fired up. That song will do it.
0: No, that's tremendous. That is tremendous. This is the Drive on the Sports Animal. Hey, I was going to tell you, Matt, so I'm going to be traveling the next couple of weekends. I'll be in Tulsa this weekend for some Father's Day stuff. I'll be in St. Louis the weekend after that for like a little family reunion. There is a Cardinals in Marlins series going on that weekend.
1: Okay.
0: Should I go? And if so, how much calamine lotion and Tums should I bring with me if I go see the Cardinals play in St. Louis?
1: No, I you absolutely should go. And if you go, and if you have time, again, this is coming from a Cubs fan here, you got to go to the Cardinals Hall of Fame. It's right behind the state, just north of the stadium. There's like an area there. Have you been to Texas Live, like by the
0: yes,
1: new ballpark?
0: Yes, I have.
1: Okay.
0: I have.
1: Same concept in St. Louis. I don't know what they call it. I don't know if they I think they used to call it Fox Sports Live or Bally Sports Live.
0: Isn't it just
1: whatever.
0: Called Live?
1: It may just
0: That's
1: be called,
0: called
1: Live.
0: Just live?
1: Yeah, it may just be called Live, but same concept with like a bunch of different restaurants and then like a big common area. And then I think it's an adjacent building is the Cardinals Hall of Fame. I don't care who you're a fan of. That was badass, okay? And I'm a Cub fan and not particularly fond of the Cardinals, but I have a great respect for their history. So it was tremendous. So if you're going to go, you got to go do that. Have you ever done the arch?
0: You know, I've never really spent that much time in St. Louis, even though I was born in the state of Missouri,
1: right,
0: in Springfield. I've never spent a whole lot of time there, and so the little time I have spent there, we did not go and visit the Arch. Is that something I need to do, or is that like the touristy trap of all touristy traps?
1: I think you need to do it. And see, I've done it twice, and you know, we just went to St. Louis in summer of 2021. Remember, that's the That's how I found out Texas and Oklahoma were going to the SEC. I was in a hot tub in our hotel in St. Louis. Somebody texted me and said, hey, you might want to get back to work. And I said, yeah, think again. And they're like, no, you really might want to get back here. And I said, yeah, whatever. But no, the second time I went around, see, I first went in 2000 and then went back to it in like 21 years later. And there's like so much more of like an exhibit around it. It's great history. I would definitely recommend going.
0: Well, we might have to. I think it's fairly wide open. Of course, whatever Rachel is up to do, now she will be 29 weeks pregnant by the time that we go there. So, you know, whatever she's down with, I think
1: tell her to suck it up and take it up there on that arch. Come on, now, what's the worst that can happen?
0: I've tried to, man. I've tried to, and she just told me no. And I'm like, what am I supposed to do with this? Just move on about with my life, I guess is the case. I do want to answer a text, and I love every question on the Johnny's text line, Matt, because it doesn't have to be rocket science every answer. From the 405, what exactly is a hat trick in soccer? It's just you score three goals. That's literally all it is. So when people say Lionel Messi scored a hat trick or had a hat trick last night, he scored three goals. Two goals is referred to as a brace. I think four goals is called a haul, although I've heard different sayings.
1: Well, I would say it is a haul if you can score four
0: goals
1: in a World Cup game.
0: It is definitely a haul if you score four. I thought there was a case that Messi would do so last night, but then they took him out of the match, and so and that made sense. 38-year-old. I mean, people are like, or maybe he's 39. People are like, was this guy going to do anything? Well, you know, he walks around for half of the match, but then when he gets activated, man, he's still a wizard. So yeah, a brace is two, a hat trick is three, and then a four I think is called a haul. Although I've heard different ones for that. But no, I appreciate that text. That's a good question.
1: Okay,
0: 405-900-9957.
1: One other quick text here, and I'm having this conversation with Rich on our Johnny's Text Nation line. Rich texts in, says he loves Earth, Wind, and Fire. He was at the game when Maurice White conducted the Pride of Oklahoma playing in the Stone. And I'm like, when did that take place? And Rich thought it
0: was... Yeah, that's the first time hearing of that.
1: Maybe late 70s, early 80s. I'm going to have to look that up. I never knew that he conducted the Pride of Oklahoma. That is incredible. Oh my gosh, I got to check that out.
0: That is really, really cool. If you... And here's the thing. We've got the power of the sports animal with that wind behind our sails right now. I'm sure there's some listeners right now who are like, yeah, I know what he's talking about. Have some more knowledge on that. Let us know, because I'm curious on that deal as well. 405-900-9957. That's 405-900-WWLS on our Johnny's Charcoal Broiler text line. That's tremendous. Josh thought I was disrespecting Messi. Absolutely not. My favorite player in the game, and would far prefer him to Ronaldo for many, many, many reasons. Messi is tremendous, and I had a lot of fun watching it. It's just kind of a fact. Like, he doesn't really – he has to do that to conserve energy. There's no way at 39 years old you can be running around like you were 24 years old in a match. And so he kind of has to be strategic about when to use his energy. But, you know, every so often he'll jump out at a guy who has the ball, you know, will actually play a little bit defense. Like, you will see that. That just kind of a fact of watching him play, I thought. But absolutely no disrespect. I love Lionel Messi. All right, we'll take a timeout here. We'll come back. And we got an answer on the Earth, Wind, and Fire thing too. So we'll hear from somebody who was there when we returned. Can't wait to hear about that here at Johnson's at Kingfisher. Forget the nonsense. Drive to Johnson's on 98.1 FM. Mark Rogers joins us next. 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
0: Last night, the Georgia Bulldogs ended the Texas Longhorns season with a 2-0 shutout victory in Omaha, setting the stage for an elimination matchup against the Sooners. Only one life to lose for Georgia. The Sooners have two lives, so to speak, in this one. Georgia is favored this evening for a chance to make it to the College World Series Finals. On the other side, you got North Carolina, who's in the exact same position that Oklahoma is, going against West Virginia. So we'll see what the finals look like. If the Sooners can continue their incredible run through the CWS, or I'm supposed to call it the MCWS now. I'm not sure.
3: No.
0: Either way, it's been a lot of fun to watch. Stop trying to make that a thing. Why is everybody trying to make that a thing, Mark Rogers?
3: I don't know. I mean, the Women's College World Series, I mean, this is really simple for me. I don't know why people call it women's softball all the time or whatever. There is no men's softball, okay? What men's softball is what old guys do and drink beer, all right? So softball is a women's sport. You don't need the WCW. I mean, Women's College World Series, that's fine. That pretty much says that's softball, but the College World Series is the College World Series, what it's been forever and ever and ever in Omaha. Thank you.
0: I didn't realize, like, I knew there was a push to call it the MCWS, but then when I saw it on the umpire's hat, I was like, oh, wow, they're, like, really going for this thing now.
3: Yeah, I don't know. I'm good with just calling it the College World Series. I don't think that's disrespectful to the sport of softball, is it?
0: No, CWS, you know exactly what you mean. WCWS, you know exactly what you mean. And so, yeah, you don't call it men's baseball. And you don't call it women's softball. Or even worse than women's softball, Mark, I've heard it called girls softball. That's even probably more disrespectful.
3: Yeah, it is just softball. Yeah, that's all you got to do.
0: It's all you got to do. I hope you like Kylian Mbappe and Erling Haaland and Lionel Messi. If you do, then you got a great day of the World Cup yesterday. That was a bunch of fun to watch. Messi try to top this? And it turns out he did top those two guys by scoring three goals.
3: We have had some of the great teams in the world that have not fared very well in the first round or in the opening game. But yesterday, the heavyweights produced.
0: And one last thing to tell you about that's trending on the Animal is the NBA draft. It's happening in 6 days. That is going to set the stage for the Thunder offseason, and we will learn somewhat about the direction that the Thunder are headed in based on what happens in the days leading up to the draft, and especially on draft night, about 2 weeks away from free agency starting in the NBA. So it's going to get really, really interesting. Really, really interesting. I teased this forward, though, so we better go ahead and get to this. We were asking about the Earth, Wind, and Fire thing. So set the stage. What exactly happened? What is the correlation between Earth, Wind, and Fire and OU football?
3: They had a tribute to Earth, Wind, and Fire at the 83 OU Nebraska game, and I guess Maurice White, they said, led the band for the anthem. I think the band played all Earth, Wind, and Fire songs, and maybe it was just kind of a slight mini concert or something. That's the way that I remember it. It was in 1983. I was 13 years old. I did go to the internet and found the full 4 hours of the 1983 OU Nebraska game, which is incredible. Oh, wow. But that game ushered in the second act of Barry Switzer. The 83 Nebraska team that did lose to Miami in the national championship game was considered one of the greatest college football teams of all time. OU was just kind of down. They'd struggled through a few seasons in 83. They didn't go to a bowl game. They did go to Hawaii after they played Nebraska that year. But the next recruiting class was Bosworth and the rest of those guys. There were some good players on that team. The 83 OU team, Spencer Tillman, was on it. They played Nebraska really, really close that day. Had a chance to win it at the end. Got an offsides penalty inside the 2-yard line. That moved him back and lost 28-21. But that was that was one of the more electric atmospheres that I can remember at OU. Being an underdog in that game against one of the teams that was considered the greatest of all time in a rivalry in which OU had kind of had its way with. I mean, Switzer didn't lose very many times to Nebraska. So that was 84, 85, 86, OU got really good real quick.
0: I've enjoyed seeing some of the images of Coach enjoying Omaha, by the way. He seems to be having quite a time up there, which to the shock of absolutely nobody. But I've liked seeing the pictures of him and Coach Stoops.
3: Oh, those guys. Coach Switzer with the Jell-O shots. And Coach Stoops was on with us on Monday describing how he hailed a rickshaw to get them over to Rocco's.
0: I heard that. He said commandeered a rickshaw, which I had like visions of.

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2: Plastic solo cup thing. These are more they're more of an erect, like tall cup of where they put the Jello shots in, where they made them and farmed them out. So,
3: sounds like a very healthy Jello shot then that they've come up with.
2: You could tell that there's alcohol in it. You can tell.
3: Some of those, yeah. Like I remember going back to college, we tried that one time, and you could never taste it. Even though there was like, do they make it with Everclear, do you know? Or is it like a vodka-based Jello shot or what?
2: I think it is. It seemed to me to be vodka-based.
3: Not really something that you have that often. So kind of an Omaha delicacy, I guess you could say. But yeah. Hey, like Matt and I were talking about this earlier. I know that this Georgia team has hit a million home runs this year. The wind, I think, is blowing out to left field today, by the way, which probably favors them. But I'm not picking against this OU team right now, the way that they're playing. They will be underdogs tonight, but on the type of run that they're on, and as good at baseball as they played just about every facet, difficult to pick against this OU team.
2: Yeah, I wouldn't pick against the OU team. I mean, that they were reading off some statistics of, you know, Kale was on Monday of Georgia and their home runs. A lot of this has to do with the park that they play in the regular season. You know, you just go back and you look at their super regional against Mississippi State. You know, there's 20 home runs hit in that super regional. There's not going to be 20 home runs hit in any three games in Omaha. That's a big park. And we were talking, I ran into Blaine while we were up there. Blaine and I sat one row in front and behind of each other at the game on Monday night. And that ball that was hit in the eighth inning to right field out. That was out in Athens. So...
3: You mean he hung that curveball too. You're talking about the Daniel Jackson one. That curveball got hung. I thought that was there's a good chance for that to be out. But he said he knew just based on the sound of the bat that wasn't out.
2: Yeah, the exit velo is a good way to kind of decide on what a ball is going to do in that park. But hey, if the wind is blowing out, I mean, it can get out of there. There have been some prodigious home runs hit. I think Willett's homer the other night was 440 or something like that. So these guys can really hit. Georgia is not in as bad a shape pitching-wise as you would think. They've only thrown four pitchers in three games. And so their pitching has been pretty good. And I think that, you know, hey, they've got a good team. But they struck out how many times in the game yesterday? Like 15, 16 times. I mean, like they're not hitting their best. I don't know if it's the park that's in their head or anything like that. I can't believe that Georgia is a favorite to get to the championship series having to beat OU twice. Now, it could happen, but I think OU is in.
3: Oh, they're still favored over OU to get there, not just in this one game. That's crazy.
2: Yes. Yeah.
3: That is crazy. And I'm assuming North Carolina is overwhelmingly the favorite to win this thing.
2: Yeah, they're an odds-on favorite. They're like minus 140 to win it.
3: Face some stiff competition on the other side, it sounds like. But again, I mean, I don't know how you would pick against this OU team right now the way that they're playing. So it'd be fun to watch. That's at 6 p.m. tonight. And then this afternoon at 1 p.m., while you guys are on in the middle of the day show, it'll be North Carolina and West Virginia. And North Carolina is in the exact same spot that Oklahoma is in right now. So a lot of fun to watch. I like it when we have sports on in the middle of the day. That makes our job quite a bit easier.
2: Yeah. No.
3: People have been pretty receptive to the soccer talk, too. I've enjoyed that.
2: There's no reason to hate soccer. I've enjoyed it too. I've watched as much as I possibly can when it's been on.
3: I don't think I will die on this hill. I don't think not liking something is an interesting personality trait. So if you don't like it, then that's fine. There's sports that I don't like as well, but I don't think that makes it interesting to hate on it. And I think there's a lot to enjoy, namely the fact that all these people are coming over here and enjoying our country so much. That's made

0: this made me pretty happy. And poor Boston, man. I mean, they're like on their last dregs of alcohol. The Scots have drunk them out of all of it, nearly.
1: What a great brag that is. I heard when Wisconsin went to the Rose Bowl for the first time after a many-year drought in the late 80s that the Rose Bowl ran out of beer at halftime. So that's a huge brag. I don't think Boston has run out of beer just because the Scots are in town. But they've set the tone for what should be, you know, a significant party.
0: No, the actual quote I saw was tripled St. Patrick's Day. When you put it in that perspective, that is pretty crazy. They're not running out of beer. They got too much of it. But to triple St. Patrick's Day in Boston, that is saying something.
1: I don't know. Is that a bigger drinking crowd or the boys from Oklahoma first reunion? They drank a lot of beer at that.
0: Pick them to me.
1: I think I'll take the Scots over the first reunion of the boys from Oklahoma, which is having mad respect for both in terms of a party environment.
0: And not only their talent, but their experience in doing so. It's like this is not their first go around. They've practiced their whole lives for this moment. Like there's only one way that you get there.
1: When is the next
0: 10,000 hours
1: for the Scots?
0: That is a good question. They play, let's see here, Friday against Morocco.
1: So same day as the United States.
0: Yeah, a little bit later on. Yeah, I think U.S. plays at like 2, is that right, on Friday? Play Australia? So that'd be the next one after that.
1: That's a big match with Morocco, who already has a point in the group.
0: Yeah, after drawing Brazil earlier. I had a lot of fun watching France yesterday. Obviously, Norway was tremendous. Holland is a ridiculous athlete. And then Messi yesterday, who people think is too old to play, now coming over here to the United States. Turns out he's good enough to still score 3. He got subbed out early.
1: Yeah, that's good. Scotland is the only team with 3 full points. If they can get a win over Morocco, I mean, they're guaranteed to move on.
0: I mean, yeah, in their group. Yeah. Yeah, that's right. Morocco and Brazil one piece, and then Haiti obviously lost. So I guess last thing for you here, how excited should I be about the United States right now? Because I think everybody watched that and got stars in their eyes. I think the first match of the World Cup, for a lot of different reasons, like this thing is a marathon. It's not going to end until a month from now. So certainly shouldn't be going off of one match or anything, but it's hard not to be like really impressed with what happened against Paraguay.
1: Well, speaking of Scotland, I mean, that could be the matchup that the United States has in the knockout round. Well, that would be interesting and a lot of fun. But the U.S. can clinch the group with a win.
0: That'd be huge. And they probably should win that one. I mean, that'll be the most likely result based on the odds is them to win that one.
1: I think so. Yeah, I mean, I think that they would be favored to win against Australia. You could probably look up the odds on that match, but they would have 6 points.
0: Yeah, U.S. decent favorites, and I don't remember the exact numbers, but a draw was second most likely, and then Australia win outright was even the least likely outcome.
1: Mm-hmm. So that's good news for the United States. We thought that match against Turkey is going to be the big one of the group, but it may not even matter.
0: I sent our guy Freddie a DM, that German fan who's been touring the nation. He's going to be in OKC tomorrow. I'd love to be able to get him on if possible.
1: Oh, how do we? Yeah, can we reach out to him through social media?
0: Trying to. He is like blowing up. He and the keeper from Cape Verde are the two most popular people on social media now. So we'll see if that message was received at all. But be great. It would be great to get him on.
1: Yeah, that I would love to do that.
0: Be tremendous. Absolutely. I should know this. Are you in for anybody today?
1: I'm in for a Big Fred's Pizza Garden, Omaha.
0: Pizza Garden. Now, that is an inspired restaurant name right there. Beer Garden or Pizza Garden?
1: There is a lot. It's a pizza garden. There are a lot of bars and restaurants in Omaha that like are frozen in time. I mean, Big Fred's has been open for 75 years. No more Big Fred. Big Fred went on to the Pizza Garden in the sky. Stopped it here yesterday. if you like dive bars and places just to have a beer, and the Omaha is up there near the top.
0: I need to get there, man.
1: Omaha's
0: a
1: mini Chicago.
0: I need to get there. Sold. Absolutely sold. All right, very good. I need to look at the menu for Big Fred's Pizza Garden during the timeout. Before we do that, though, I want to tell you about Johnson's at Kingfisher. These people are great out here. We tell you all the time. But they want to see you in the vehicle that you want to be in. So you got a first-time driver in your family. You need to just find something that will be reliable and get them from point A to point B that will also be safe. They got that for you. Need anything up to a heavy-duty work truck, they've got that. Anything in between. And a great service department as well. You got those summer road trips coming up. I got one coming up here in just a little over a week to St. Louis. Definitely need to get make sure my car is safe. So we'll do so before we leave for St. Louis. Service department, though, fantastic out here at Johnson's of Kingfisher. The latest on the NBA draft and free agency, including a look at who the Mocs have Oklahoma City taking when we return here on 98.1 FM WWLS, the sports animal.
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0: Back to the Drive on the Sports Animal. Here today at Johnson's of Kingfisher. Got Mark Rogers with us from the middle of the day show. Matt Meyer back in studio. Got some breaking news to pass along to you guys. Cassidy Pickering, the former Sooner, rising senior, spent three seasons with OU, won a championship as a freshman, career 384 hitter, hit 20 home runs and had 61 RBIs last season, is transferring, Mark, to Texas Tech.
1: Oh, get paid.
0: Cassidy Pickering, an All-American. Transferring to Tech and making some money in the process.
1: She's really good. I did see the softball transfer portal yesterday. Did have three players from different spots committed to Tech, and I know that Texas just got Florida State's best player. So those schools are spending a lot of money in the portal.
0: Continuing to do so. And now, you know, the Sorsby situation, completely different from this, but no love lost, I think, for Tech any more than there already was before. But it's brutal situation whenever they can outspend people. But it is what it is. And nobody's going to be sorry for OU softball, still the premier destination in the sport when it comes to people transferring in. So wanted to pass that news along to you that Cassidy Pickering is going to be a Texas Tech Red Raider. When you look at these change subjects here to the NBA, Mark, when you look at these mock drafts, just about all of them have the same guy mocked to Oklahoma City, and that's Yaxel Lindeberg. He makes all the sense right in the world, but as soon as that happens, I start to doubt whether that's actually going to happen. You know what I mean?
1: Yeah,
0: with this team.
1: I know that, you know, they had him in here early on for a workout. it just fits. I mean, because he's an older player, I think that you don't have to worry about, you know, developing a guy. You can come in and he can come in and I think play right away on this team. But I don't think we've talked near enough about, and maybe we have, but I mean, all of the fascinating possibilities with which Oklahoma City are faced by. Like, if you sit here and wonder, what does Sam Presti have to do on a daily basis? I mean, he really has his work cut out for him with the Lou Dort situation. If they want to try to potentially sign and trade him, if they think that that's worth it to create a trade exception, or, you know, just benefit smallly from that, or just decide to, hey, let him go and see what that's going to be worth. Can they extend Hartenstein out without that being a potentially bad contract down the line in 2 to 3 years, and all the opportunity that they have in this draft to trade up and potentially get an elite player? What do you think where is Caleb Wilson going to go?
0: I think four. Okay. It makes all the sense in the world to me. Heard him referred to as like a poor man's Kevin Garnett earlier. I like that comparison a lot. When you watch his highlight reel, though, Mark, he is as exciting as a player that there is in this draft with his athletic gifts and the fact that he not only wants to get to the rim, he wants to tear that rim off. That is what he wants to do. He is an exciting prospect, too. I can't help but imagine what he would look like as the four alongside Chet Holmgren playing the five. And I do think that's Chet's best position, probably on both sides of the ball, actually. But I think he's a little too rich for OKC. I think he's going four.
1: At four, I mean, I think the Thunder, if they were motivated, if they really thought he was going to be the guy, I think they could get up to four. I mean, I think that they could offer a package that would be something that would be very difficult to turn down.
0: If that is the case, if you can get up to four, I would try, like, you know what, to get into the top three. Though, because I think that is truly the top tier players in this class, and I like Caleb Wilson a lot. But if you get to four, how realistic would it be to get to three and maybe go get a Boozer or I know everyone's scared as heck of Peterson, so I won't say him, but a DeBonsa, and he's number one overall. But I would like to see that be the case. Probably rather have Boozer than Wilson.
1: See, I would rather have Wilson than Boozer. I see a lot more upside, a lot more potential. There.
0: I just think here's where I'm at with Cam Boozer. His feel for the game is incredible. His ability to pass and like he throws passes that like you see guards throw or like Nikola Jokic throw, like weeks or like finding a guy open in the opposite corner, like that kind of skip pass. Like, he's got a really good feel for the game. He's not an above the rim athlete. He doesn't have great length, but he's just so smart that I feel like those guys tend to work out. And maybe Caleb Wilson ends up being the better player. It's hard to argue that his ceiling isn't incredibly high. But, man, I like Boozer a lot.
1: But just for the fact that you said his aggressiveness and going to finish at the rim, I mean, that sounds to me something that the Thunder lacked in the last playoff series, you know?
0: Oh, for certain. For certain. You could have used some of that. So I like Caleb Wilson a lot. If it is Lindeberg, and again, that almost seems too easy, but I'm just kind of going off of vibes. No real intel on that. He makes all the sense in the world. I saw him described as a skeleton key, and I thought that made a ton of sense, because it's like whatever you need from him, he is going to give you. He's probably not going to be able to stay in front of like really quick guards or anything like that, but you would trust him guarding just about every position on the basketball floor to a degree. He's got really long arms, seems to have pretty good hands as well. He's got a big frame. Even though he is 24, I think he's a little bit of a late bloomer because he came to the game a little bit later. So that doesn't really scare me away. Again, it almost seems too easy, but I think Lindenberg does a little bit of everything.
1: Well, that definitely the scoring aspect is for sure important. So I think the Thunder could be happy with him, but I know that they're exploring all the options of what it would be to potentially move up.
0: Some other players that they've been connected to, and I think this was speculation more than reporting. In fact, I know it wasn't any source reporting or anything like that, but people have speculated that the Thunder want to move up in the draft, and who would you want to go and select in this kind of range? It's easy to get to Adai Mara from Michigan, who's 7'3 with a 7'6 wingspan and a 9'9 standing reach, meaning that he's just got to stand on his tippy toes to dunk it. I mean, that is a guy who at least Mark physically can match up with a guy like Wimby, at least from a height perspective.
1: Yeah, but I mean, like Oklahoma City ran into problems in Game 6 and Game 7 is because they couldn't stay in front of Wimby out there on the perimeter. And so, you know, they went through different, I think, issues guarding him at the beginning of the series in Game 1. I think he had an outlier of a just overall low post game, you know, where Dub was guarding him, and it just didn't work. But in Game 6 and Game 7, he was beating people off the bounce, which was setting up good rotation for three from the outside that really, I think, was very costly for Oklahoma City. So I don't know. I don't know what the answer. I think we got a little bit better of an answer of how to guard Wimby from the Knicks with their length, and they weren't afraid to be physical with it.
0: No, and I don't, like, full disclosure, I don't think Mara is a guy who could guard him in space, which immediately limits him. And I don't think he's going to guard space in general. Yeah, I don't know. I think you're probably going to drop him back and hang him close to the rim is what you would do, rather than going out and guarding out to the perimeter. But you remember back in 2011, everybody needed an Andrew Bynum answer, which is kind of laughable in retrospect.
1: Thunder needed one. Yeah,
0: you needed a Kendrick Perkins. And there were teams around the league who were trying to size up to try to deal with what they were seeing there. And, of course, injuries impacted Andrew Bynum. But when you think about comparing Andrew Bynum and Wimby, it is laughable because those players are not comparable whatsoever. Wimby's obviously an even greater threat. So do you think teams, Mark, will form their personnel, especially in the Western Conference, more so to have some length and size to try to combat Wimby?
1: I absolutely think so, yes.
0: I think that's going to happen. I think that'll happen.
1: I agree with
0: you. And teams need answers. Another player who has been connected to Oklahoma City is Nate Ament, and he is a classic Presti guy. He's a big player. He's got a 6'11 wingspan. He seems pretty athletically gifted, but needs a lot of polish, and he was not an efficient shooter. He shot under 40% from the field, and he shot around 33% from three, but he can't finish at the basket. And we know that they don't have any problem drafting players. They need a little bit of development, but that is a pick that I would be pretty lukewarm on, I would say.
1: And Rick Barnes changed his entire philosophy at Tennessee after the season. I mean, went for a lot more kind of athletic and scoring type players. So I'm not going to hold him accountable for playing in that kind of offense where they just want to punish you and push you around. But I watched a lot of Tennessee college basketball this year, and he just did not. I mean, he could hit some 3-point shots, but it wasn't a guy that was consistently a threat from the outside.
0: No, you know, and I've seen some film of him, like, even working out. It's a guy who is just, like, very, very clear that he needs some polish in his game. And does that really fit the timeline that the Thunder are on? I've never been a fan of project picks in general, Mark, but especially where this team is right now, I don't think that should be the way that they go.
1: I would much prefer Leonard Borg.
0: He's much more ready made, and of course he's 24. Ament is what, 19, I think, 20 years old maybe at the most. So it makes sense. A couple more here that have been connected to OKC. Are you a Morez Johnson Jr. guy? All these Michigan guys are getting connected to OKC.
1: I think with his athletic ability that he's much more likely. You know, no, a little undersized, but by far the best athlete of those Michigan players.
0: He's under 6'10", but he does have like a 7'4" wingspan, and so I think that he probably plays a little bit bigger than 6'9". He's strong. I saw the way they played last year, and I saw a lot of. It makes sense to me why these guys are getting mocked to OKC because they play good, winning basketball. They like guys that can guard multiple positions. They like guys who can do different things and be versatile. And that's exactly what Johnson does as well. So I think he'd be a great pick in Oklahoma City. I don't know a ton about Hans Steinbeck from Washington, Mark, just because you didn't really see him play a whole lot at Washington. They did not make the NCAA tournament, but he's another guy. He's a four who the Thunder have been connected to. He averaged about 12 rebounds, which led Division I. He's really, really strong. He's got good touch around the rim. I guess apparently he's pretty skilled. I guess the rebounding would be the big reason that you go and draft a guy like that.
1: I think he's, I don't know, that rebounding would help Oklahoma City. But one of these things I think a lot of these mocks are missing is that, you know, you do have Thomas Sorber who I think will contribute this year. I mean, is Moraes Johnson not sound exactly the same as Sorber? I mean, to me, almost exactly the same player.
0: 6'9", 250, 7'3", plus wingspan. They're similar physically.
1: I don't think you're gonna go for duplication with this pick.
0: By the way, Sorber's wingspan is 7'6", which is important to remember, even though he is only 6'9". He's got a 7'6" wingspan. So that can also allow him to play a little bit. So I think you're right. And at some point you do have a little bit of a log jam in the front court. But it depends on, Mark, it depends on what they do with Hartenstein. Like, what if the Hawks, you know, want to give him some big offer or something like that, that the Thunder won't be able to compete with?
1: Yeah, that's true. I mean, that's why I think this makes all this stuff so interesting right now, is that you've got a lot of different possibilities of things that can happen out there in the next 5 or 6 days. I mean, we spend most of the offseason talking about it, but we're really in a period here now where it's, you know,
0: well, the last thing I'll say on it is I think that's a good spot for OKC to be in, because it keeps everybody else guessing. Nobody has any idea what the Thunder are going to do ever, but especially this year. Could they draft two first-rounders? Absolutely. Mm-hmm. Could they combine those picks together and trade up? You bet. Could they trade out of that 17th pick? You know it. They've got so many different ways that they can go in different positions that you could really go best player available in your range if you want to, but that keeps everybody guessing. I guess gives you a little bit of leverage when it comes to building your roster and making these trades and stuff. So not a bad thing for the Thunder. It's just like, what are they going to do? I don't think anybody has any idea. So some anxiety around that, but it will tell you a little bit where the Thunder are going to go. I mean, is there any chance that one of these guys gets traded before draft night too, Mark? I wonder if that's the case, or do we take Presti at his word that this thing is going to take a little bit?
1: It may take a little bit. I don't think anybody gets traded. If it was, it would be a lesser deal. I don't know how much the benefit of signing and trading Dort would give to the team. So I think if it's a trade, it's an Isaiah Joe, Aaron Wiggins trade, something along those lines.
0: Well, the way I understand it is you can keep Ihart depending on what his deal looks like. If you get rid of Dort, if you trade Wiggins and Joe, and I think maybe you would need to decline Kenrich at that point in time, then you would be under the second apron. And then you'd have a couple of really relatively inexpensive roster spots in the rookies. But it just depends on what they want to do. They may be comfortable going into the second apron. They've got plenty of ways that they can go there, and that's not a bad thing. That's a good thing for OKC.
1: I would hate to give up.
0: Go ahead.
1: I mean, like, just again, for the long-term portion of the season, I mean, Kenrich Williams is a guy that really, I think, provides kind of an attitude to the team and a level of work and commitment that would rub off on everybody that I would hate to see go. I think he's probably a little bit more valuable than his contract to me.
0: I agree. I agree. These are things you got to consider, though. You know, with heading up against the second apron,
1: but go, right?
0: And he can still play. Kenrich can still play. So I think it's not like he's just some figurehead out there. Like, he could still actually give you some minutes and could play for somebody else potentially too, which gives him some value. But a lot of ways that this could go, as we've said. I'm here today at Johnson's of Kingfisher. Forget the nonsense. Drive to Johnson's, where you're going to get a dealer for life. They've been family owned since 1927. Got some great deals going on in preparation for and in celebration of America's 250th birthday. So come ask about that here in the heart of Kingfisher. Johnson's. Be right back on the Sports Animal.
16: 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The final two groups start play today in Group L. England, which was a perfect 8-0 in qualifying, will take on Croatia and Dallas at 4 Eastern. Here's head coach Thomas Tuchel.
17: We have to adapt. We have to get, of course, our press right. We have to get the initiative right. And we need a complex performance. We need all of it to be able to win, but we're confident. We know what it takes. It's a strong team. We're full of respect.
16: The day starts an hour from now in Houston, Portugal and Congo in Group K. Cristiano Ronaldo at 41 will match 38-year-old Lionel Messi, playing in his 6th World Cup. Messi was incredible last night for defending champ Argentina, the hat-trick and the win over Algeria, his 16 World Cup goals tying him with Germany's Miroslav Klose for the all-time record. With this 2026 World Soccer Update, I'm Brad Heller, Westwood One Sports.
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0: Big thank you to John Sense of Kingfisher. Hosted the show today. Just about every single Wednesday, in fact, we are out here and love my opportunity to come out here and get to hang out with these guys and tell you about them. 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Anybody have a pick besides Scotty for the U.S. Open?
1: Picking golf tournaments are really tough. I'm going to make my ceremonial pick of Ricky Barnes. It was the U.S. Open.
0: There we go.
1: I picked him to finish the top three that he was not entered in.
2: Mark Rogers.
1: I had no idea he's going to win this, right? I mean, like... if you look how bad Bryson DeChambeau's played in the last couple of tournaments, the last couple of majors. So,
0: is it not just like poker? I mean, you know you're going to win any given hand, but you got to give yourself the best chance possible. That's kind of how I view it. But
1: if you guys looked at the weather forecast, I mean, is it going to be super windy at Shinnecock? I would think it is. I mean, I know that the rough is going to be very high, so I would think ball placement, you know, accuracy in hitting your irons. All those type of things that matter in winning golf tournaments would be very important. And Scottie Scheffler is as good or better than everybody else at that.
0: Looks like windy and rainy with the rain kind of tailing off through the weekend, but gust of wind up to 30-plus could be, especially Thursday and Friday, it looks like. Even Saturday, it says up to 27 miles an hour. So
1: you better hit it straight.
0: Yep. Better hit it straight. I thought it was an interesting question, and this is one of the most off-season questions I have ever heard. But Bill Simmons, every once in a while, can come up with a gem. Harden or Brunson? James Harden, Jalen Brunson. Which player would you rather have for their entire career?
15: I don't think there's it's a contest. I don't think it's a question.
0: I think I disagree. I think it is, and I'm assuming you're going to say Brunson, right?
15: Yes. At least he wins.
0: Yeah, do you factor in the fact that James Harden's Rockets had to go up against that Golden State super team, though? Because as good as the Spurs are, they're not in the same hit.
15: The only place he's been, though.
0: Okay. Well, it's better player, better career. Those are two different things.
15: Different
0: and I think
15: things.
0: You can come up with different answers there. I think it's closer than you might think on first gasp. That's all I'm saying. But I know a lot of people disagree with me on that.
1: It's a pretty fascinating discussion here. I like both of the answers. They're very similar. I mean, Brunson is a guy that is going to go into a lot of times hero mode and over dribbling. But, man, just on the eye test alone, I think Matt Meyer is right that just if you look historically at the college career and having to overcome people not believing in him, like in Dallas, even though the production was there, I mean, he's always been a player that I really do believe affects teams winning, and I don't think you can say that for James Harden. I think it's a good point, Ravis, that, that Rockets team probably is an NBA champion if they play in this season. If I have to, I'm going with Brunson.
0: I think
1: recency
0: Brunson,
1: bias is high on this right now, but I would
0: It is, but Brunson is a guy, Matt, that if you were like, hey, let's pick a team – you're going to only play in the postseason, you would draft Brunson ahead of James Harden. And I would too, by the way. But James Harden has had a heck of a career, man. I mean, in his numbers are tremendous. They are historic. And not that Brunson's aren't. But it is interesting. I think that we sometimes place a little too much emphasis on the individual, which is part of my take here. And I'm talking about winning an NBA title. I think it's at least a conversation.
1: It is a conversation. For sure it
0: but
1: is.
0: But for Harden to be, and I think where Matt's coming from, to be completely unreliable in clutch moments versus Jalen Brunson, a guy that you kind of have an implicit trust of, is that what takes it over the top for you, Matt? Or
15: it's night and day in that respect, yes. Look, Harden's a fabulous player. He's a first-ballot Hall of Famer. He's done things that a lot of great players have never done. But when it comes to winning time in the playoffs, it's not even a discussion. I mean, we've just seen it play out time and time, over and over again. I'm a bigger fan of Brunson than others, but
0: I think Harden has had a better. I think Harden is a better player. I will say that, but I don't know about whose career I would rather take.
15: It's all in how you phrase the question. Tie game. Game 7 of an NBA Finals. If anybody isn't picking Jalen Brunson, I'd like to submit you to psychiatric evaluation.
0: you probably deserve to be there as well.
15: Well, I know I deserve to be there. I mean, you're talking about other people. I'm sorry.
0: My whole thing is I think people do forget how good Harden was because of recent memory and because of and rightly so because of historically what he's done in the postseason. I thought it was an interesting question, though, that you probably get some response on both sides of that. I think most people would probably pick Brunson right now.
15: I mean, right now, yeah, it's the hair trigger answer mark, but I just, whatever it is, some people roll their eyes, but the clutch gene, my God, I mean, it's not even a discussion. I don't know. I'd rather have Brunson.
0: One more thing I want to bring
1: up. They are similar. Again, like Brunson is not the most efficient player.
15: Nope. No, he's not.
1: But the degree of difficulty in some of the shots that he hit in the playoffs this year, when it mattered, and that's what defined this series, is that the Spurs led for great stretches, but when it mattered, in the final minute and a half of these games, Brunson hit incredible shots. I mean, yeah, that's never happened in James Harden's career in important games.
0: Where not once. His numbers in elimination games are terrible. They're awful.
15: His turnover. Look at how many games he's had where he's coughing the ball up left and right when the season's on the line.
1: Fairly or unfairly, we place tons and tons of emphasis on what it takes just to the fine margin, especially in the NBA, if winning a championship or not winning a championship. I mean, so you got to give Brunson the credit of crossing that threshold of winning the championship. Because I think most people didn't believe that he could ever do it. I would have been a doubter of saying that he could be the best player on a team to win a championship.
0: Me too. I was last year. I said a guy who's 6'2" could never win never be the best player on a team that wins an NBA title, which is why you shouldn't make general statements like that because you sound stupid a year later. You'd have to give them a ton of credit for what they did in assembling a great team and for him to take the pay cut too, you know, was huge. Harden never did that. That helped Brunson's own individual success and team success just because he took less on a deal. So there's ways to go down.
15: You know what Harden's known for in the offseason? Well, there's a lot of things. Forcing his way out of Houston. Putting on the fat suit.
0: That's not where I thought you were going to go with that.
15: Yeah, I mean, I was going to say, there's lots of ways you could go, but I mean, look at the...
0: Jada and Ruby and Sapphire, that's what he's doing in the offseason.
15: Well, actually, that's just a January weeknight in Miami.
0: True.
15: But, look at the way Harden forced his way out of Houston and how awfully he handled that. And I know business is business sometimes. I can't get over that crap when he forced his way out of Houston.
0: I understand.
15: Now, on the court, I understand where Mark is coming from. On the court, there's some similarities, but I would take Brunson all day.
0: I want to say this quickly because I want to say it on today's show so I don't forget. Vincent Goodwill is a guy who I like. He's an ESPN writer, has done a good job before. For him to call the Larry O'Brien a participation trophy because we're in this parody era is ridiculous. And his argument is that dynasty is better for the sport. He doesn't like the fact that there have been 8 different champions in a row. It's just crazy to me because when we're in the midst of a dynasty, everybody's sick of it and ready to be over.
3: Man, ain't nothing wrong with smoking weed. Era.
0: And he thinks it's a participation trophy. Like, you know how hard it is to win an NBA title? I thought that was an insane take.
1: Yeah, that's pretty weak. I agree.
0: He was on Get Up, I believe, saying that. So with that, I will leave you. Middle of the day show. Is J-Mo back today or you got Preston again? We got Preston is in the house. Very good.
1: J-Mo's so trying to get married. You're trying to have a baby. I mean, all this kind of stuff, it makes attendance
0: I know.
1: Difficult.
0: Our priorities are all out of whack.
1: Right.
0: You need to be focused on the things that matter. thank you to Johnson
15: like
0: Kingfisher for having us out today. What do you think I'm about to go do, Matt? Why do you think I'm out of here in such a hurry? About to go hunker down some of those. Thank you to Johnson again for hosting us today. Matt Meyer back in studio, always doing a great job helping us out with this show, and Louie Elder here on site, making it possible for us to be on and connected out here. So appreciate those guys, as well as Mark Rogers, and thank you very much for listening to The Drive. Don't go anywhere, though. The middle of the day show is coming your way next.
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1: It is the Middle of the Day Show on what's usually a Gundy hump day. It's still a hump day. It's just without Gundy. Gail will be back joining us soon. Preston Poole is in today for J-Mo in studio, and it is the two of us with you for the next 2 hours on a not typical June day. We have a lot to discuss on the show. We have College World Series. The North Carolina-West Virginia game starts in about an hour. OU tonight at 6 against Georgia. Win 1. Move on to the championship series over the weekend. We also have World Cup going on right now, which has been fun to follow. U.S. Open starts tomorrow. NBA draft is Thursday. So all of it is combined to give us plenty of things to discuss. Still some college football stuff to mix in. I will give you this note on the show. As much as we all love college football around here, we're not too far away from some important dates when it comes to college football. The Big 12 will be holding their media days in Frisco, July the 7th and the 8th. Boy, if you're tired of hearing Brendan Sorsby Texas Tech stuff, I don't know. Those are going to be two bad days for you, I believe. I'm sure that the entire media world will be there to cover what Joey McGuire and potentially Kirby Hokut, if he's there, have to say about that. So that's Tuesday, July 7th, Wednesday, July 8th. I don't think that they've got the teams set up for those days, so we know who exactly is going to be there, but we'll be there. Then the SEC media days this year are in, of course, St. Petersburg, Florida, which is not really near any SEC school. Athens to St. Pete is quite a ways. I guess if you're going to try to drive from Auburn or Gainesville to St. Petersburg is not very far. But anyway, so I guess they're throwing a bone to St. Petersburg. The University of Oklahoma will go first on the 20th of July with Kentucky, Missouri, and Tennessee. And you know what the SEC does? They want everybody to wait around. They don't want you coming in and out. They want you to be there for all four days. And so the final day, Thursday, July 23rd, will feature Lane Kiffin, University of Texas, Arkansas, and Mississippi State. I feel sorry already for Silverfield, Levy, and the Arkansas and Mississippi State. They will be free, I think, to talk to anyone and everyone while there will be a throng of people around Lane Kiffin and Sark for that. Preston, what up, man? How's it going?
32: I'm doing good. I'm kind of mad now that Sorsby's going to the supplemental draft, because my question I was going to ask at Big 12 Media Day of who the hell do you think you are, is not going to work anymore.
1: Well, I think we'd have taken that live. That'd have been a great press conference moment. Hey, let's get to the really, really important stuff before we go any further. I mean, the Cardinals continue to be on this absolute heater.
32: They're amazing.
1: They got the best record in the National League, other than a team that's, they got the number one record for the wild card. Crazy.
32: And

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2: You've got two people in an entity to blame. 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Pritzker, and the legislature that never did anything to even engage in meaningful conversations. I mean, the property taxes that they'll save compared to where they've been, I think it's taken us to where we are.
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3: Atlanta on the road, Cubs on the road, 5 at home versus Milwaukee. The Braves come to town. So if this kind of plan where you win, you know, I don't know, what, 9 games over 500 right now?
4: Yeah.
3: I mean, if you can get through that stretch at 500, then I think they're going to make the wild card. I think they're going to be the wild card team.
4: It's and I've heard JMO ask you this question. Are you ready to use the G word?
3: Yeah, they're good. They're good. They play together better. I think the direction from the top has been a lot better. Some of these guys that I think that they should have been promoting through the organization, they haven't been. I mean, they've got, I'll put it this way. Let's just look up and down the lineup. Who they've got, Yvonne Herrera is going to play and be in anybody's lineup in baseball. I think Burley would be that way too, and then I wouldn't have said anything about Jordan Walker going into the season, but he's an MVP candidate.
4: Which, JJ, by the way, if you're out there and you're a Cardinals fan, vote the man into the All-Star game, because he is. We're struggling to get that man into the All-Star game right now.
3: He needs to be in there. Yeah, he needs to be in there, and it's great to see that he is. You know, he's finally turned it around and harnessed a ton of that ability. But the pitching just kind of, you know, McGreevy, I don't think they really ever respected him very much. He's won games when they put him up there. He's not got great stuff, but you don't have to have great stuff to be a good pitcher. He's done really well.
4: How about Blaze Jordan coming in for Nolan Gorman? And he's performed well the last couple of games since he got called up.
3: Hey, I mean, I would have taken Montel Jordan over Nolan Gorman.
4: He was, I saw a stat, he was like 5 for 50 in his last, couple of weeks.
3: No, he's awful. He's one guy that hasn't jumped on board with the new mechanics that I think had a lot of promise and a lot of potential. But no, this is how we do it. Blaze Jordan, better than Nolan Gorman. Probably help him win more games.
4: Yeah, and then a local guy with OU ties, Jimmy Crooks, has been doing well too.
3: If you needed 3 catchers on a team, the Cardinals would be one of the best in baseball. They got Pozo, they've got Pajas, they got Herrera that can catch, that is too valuable to be a catcher. He's too good of a hitter to have him wear the tools of ignorance every day behind the plate. He can hit, leave him at DH. I think he is like personal catching for a couple of guys this year, so. That's good. We got Crazy Ed on the phone. What's Crazy Ed want to talk about?
4: I don't know, but it should be fun.
3: Okay. Crazy Ed, what's up?
5: How you doing, Mark?
3: I'm good. Why they call you Crazy Ed?
5: Crazy Eddie?
3: Yeah, why they call you Crazy Eddie?
5: Because I say things that are off the wall.
3: Okay. That's awesome.
5: You never know what I'm going to say. And trust me, when I do say it, it makes most people's jaws drop.
3: Oh, boy. Well, okay. Let's hear it.
5: We're on the radio, though, so I can't give any proper examples. Let me ask something, Mark. Did you hear on Bill Simmons that they gave Wimby a new nickname?
3: No. What do they call him?
5: They say he's French. He's cheesy, and he melted down. Let's call him Fondue.
3: Okay. All right. That's not very kind to Wimby, but I understand there are a lot of people that are upset with him right now. I get it.
5: Boy, he definitely, this finals turned him evil. I'm crazy. Another thing, real reason why I called was because I trust your answer of legit, whether it be right or not. I'm a white dude, and I'm thinking about wearing Negro League Baseball Museum gear. Do you think that would be a good call or a bad one?
3: I think there's nothing wrong with that at all. If you're going to wear a uniform from the Negro League,

0: because I think that would be awesome.
1: Yeah, because they have some cool names.
0: Have you been to the museum in Kansas City?
1: No, I sure haven't.
0: That's a fantastic thing. If you get to Kansas City, you're up there for a baseball weekend. You got to stop by that.
1: I'm going to try for sure. I appreciate you, Mark. You have a good day. Be safe, man.
0: You could get yourself a little Arthur Bryant's from the original, too, which is right by the museum. So, now, Crazy Eddie, usually on this show, we say that the jerseys, we should allow the athletes to wear the jerseys.
2: You're not a fan of grown men wearing jerseys?
0: I mean, I'm softening my stance on it for the most part. A baseball jersey to a baseball game seems more tolerable to me than a football jersey to a football game.
2: So you would not like me wearing my Justin Herbert jersey to a Chargers game?
0: Do you automatically throw two interceptions?
2: Oh, come on,
0: that
2: no.
0: thing off. Great, great arm strength. What is least acceptable is wearing a NBA jersey unless you have something underneath the jersey.
2: Yeah, I'm way too fat to be wearing an NBA jersey.
0: Nope, no pits out for a game. Like, that is definitely a uniform. A soccer jersey, also probably on the high end of acceptable. Man, I'm getting soft on these.
2: Well, at least soccer jerseys nowadays, you can get them with no name or number on the back.
0: Right. Yeah, putting another man's name on the back of the jersey, not optimal. I was going to look these Wimby numbers up against the Knicks and against the Thunder. And I don't have to because I looked them up before Game 5. Those numbers are almost identical. He just had the one game against Oklahoma City and may have been the difference in the series, and I think probably could have said it would if Oklahoma City would have won Game 1, but that he just played unbelievably well. But he got his points and he got his rebounds in the entirety of this series against New York. The Knicks just had a better plan for him, and the Knicks somehow forced the Spurs to miss three-point shots that they knocked against the Thunder. So, Crazy Ed has got his own name on the text line. Yeah. 541 area code from Oregon said, could we get some pre-recorded Crazy Eddie-isms with bleeps where necessary? Brian from Enid, no adult should wear a jersey, period.
2: I'm becoming more that way where I just don't wear jerseys too often. I do have a nice Stan Musial jersey that I'll wear here and there.
0: Okay, well, I cannot say anything disparaging about that. Let's get Jansen in here. Jansen, what's up?
3: Hey, Mark, what's going on, brother?
0: What's up?
3: Not much. Hey, okay, wanted to get your thoughts on, or I guess scouting report on who OU's throwing tonight. And then had a question for you on the Cardinals. I know, I understand your stance. You've been there for all season, and that's fair because we are rebuilding-ish. But do you not think that they are trying to win with them being the fifth team that has 40 wins already? And do you think that they need to just go in, not get a power arm or get somebody that's high profile, but, you know, maybe move to get somebody young that's decent to just try to help, you know, propel them for the rest of the season? And just want to get your opinion on that out the air. Thanks, man.
0: I mean, they're trying to win. I think that they go out and try to win every day. But do you want to give up some of these guys that they've got? And they've got a bunch of picks coming up in the draft this year in the first round of guys that they've traded. I just think you should wait a couple of years. I don't think they're going to win a series. I mean, they're going to be seriously underdogs to Milwaukee, LA, Philly, Atlanta. I don't know. Atlanta's a little bit like the Cardinals right now to me. I mean, I know that they've got a lot of injuries. I'm sure Braves fans would call in and complain about me saying that I don't think they're that good. I think that they're not to me better than Milwaukee, LA, or Philly. And I know Philly's six games behind them right now. So, But hey, I don't know. I mean, whether you trade Nupar or May, those are guys that have value. If they are continue to win games, I don't think they're gonna trade those guys away unless they have some regression. Like, again, this stretch is coming up. They go to Atlanta, Chicago, have Milwaukee coming back, then have Atlanta coming in. If they can get to the All-Star break and they fare well through that, it would be a PR disaster to start trading away guys. I don't think they're going to acquire, though. I don't. Nick Wislowski is going to pitch for OU today. At least he's going to start. He did not pitch very much, did not have very many starts during the season, but I'm just very similar to all these guys that OU has on the roster, had been pitching really good late. He pitched in the regional in Atlanta and gave a great game against Citadel in that second to elimination game. And so OU is not really used very much of Jackson Cleveland pitched two innings the other night, but he's had a day of rest. Haven't seen much of LJ Mercurius in the series. And so OU's in really, really good shape. I don't know if they want to put Cam Johnson out there as much as he struggled some, but OU's in good shape. Georgia also is in very good shape pitching-wise. Georgia's only used four pitchers. They're going to have a bullpen game today and tomorrow. They're going to have to try to win it with their offense. But, man, their hitters are just off balance. You could see it the other night. Phelps is so good. Has had a ton of strikeouts. He did get a big hit in last night's game against Texas. But I'm with Matt Meyer. You got to respect this Georgia team. They're an incredible hitting squad. But they're not playing better than Oklahoma right now. Period. OU's,
2: is there anyone OU's in the World Series playing better than Oklahoma right now, in your opinion?
0: No. No, there's no one. North Carolina hadn't lost. I mean, they're up here today at 1 o'clock. I think West Virginia's really scrappy. They're tough. I mean, they've had to overcome all the games that they played. If you go back to their regional, they had some knockdown dragouts with Kentucky. They really got through the super regional pretty easily with Cal Poly. I mean, all four of these teams are pretty good. I think any of the four could win it, but OU and North Carolina have a much easier path right now, just having to win one game. North Carolina would be a fairly good sized favorite against Oklahoma, but I wouldn't say that. Not the way that OU's playing right now. All right. Hey, love the phone calls, love the texts. Keep them coming. We'll answer them. We'll discuss anything that you want to discuss today. We laid it out. There's a bunch of stuff to get to. We will do it right after this on the Middle of the Day show on Wednesday. Stay tuned.
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0: Middle of the day show on a Wednesday. Kale will be back with us next week. We're taking your phone calls and texts. Preston, you said you have a hypothetical question for us?
2: Yes. So I heard this on Pardon My Take podcast earlier this morning, and I figured, you know what, this is a question perfect for the middle of the day show as well. So let's say someone breaks into your house during the middle of the night. But all they do is hold you down and tickle you for a little bit and then leave.
0: Yeah.
2: Do you call the authorities whenever they leave your property?
0: Yes, you do. I mean, what are you? If it's a man, if it's a female that broke into your house, it tickled you and then left, would you call the authorities?
2: Depends on I don't know if I should say this. I would feel a little bit differently. I'll say that.
0: Yeah, I don't think you call the authorities on a. It would be incredibly scary just to wake up and there is someone in your house that's an intruder, male or female, that is not expected to be there.
2: But my thing is, do you think the cops are actually going to believe you that someone came into your house, held you down and tickled you and then left?
0: No, probably not.
2: And then you look probably a little less manly when the cops show up and ask for like a statement and you're kind of just like, well, this is my boxers and you held me down and just tickled me for 5 minutes and left.
0: Yeah, that's not going to look good. I don't know that you have to provide all of the details of the encounter, but someone broke in my house. We had a brief encounter and then they left.
2: You don't mention the tickle fighting that went on?
0: No. Uh-uh. No. No. But yeah, if it's a dude, they should be arrested for breaking in and tickling somebody.
2: That's a little weird.
0: That's very weird. That's an interesting question. I would say more than likely the answer to that is probably not. Probably not. All right, again, phone calls, get them in. We talked a little Cardinal baseball so far. OU College World Series tonight, 6 o'clock. The first game is going to get underway. This is a crazy stat that is almost impossible to believe. The win has been pretty strong in Omaha. It was strong the other night for the OU game, but it seemed to kind of die down later on in the evening. 5 day games in Omaha, 69 runs, 97 hits, which is 13.8 runs per game. 5 night games in Omaha, 32 runs, 62 hits, 6.4 runs per game. Texas, specifically, 14 runs, 13 hits in their only day game. Rodriguez hit for the cycle in that game against Alabama. They had one run, 8 hits, and 18 innings in the 2 night games they played against Georgia. So the Georgia pitching staff is not the strength of their team, but if you look at it in the totality of their 3 games, they've only used 4 pitchers. They got a great performance last night from their Sunday guy, and they've held Texas and Oklahoma down to a total of 4 runs. So, you know, you would think that their hits are coming soon. So, but tonight will be a big one for OU. Win that one, puts them in a similar position. 29 of the last 34 College World Series winners have been 2-0 in the tournament.
2: I don't know if you saw the stat yesterday or after the game the other night, but the Sooners have started 2-0 4 times in the College World Series. Each of the 3 previous times they've made it to the final round.
0: Mm-hmm. I mean, it's just so important to save the pitching. But that it's not that big of an advantage for OU. Like, if Oklahoma would have faced Texas, Texas used their closer for a significant amount of outs. They don't have that deep of starting pitching. They had a pretty set rotation of 3 guys. They would have used them all. It might have been a little bit better matchup against Texas for Oklahoma just based on the status of their pitching staff. But, hey, Sooners did not finish with a winning record in the SEC, but they turned it on and started playing their best baseball at the right time going into that Georgia Tech regional. And here they are. with a chance to get back to the national championship game for the second time in 4 years. That's pretty phenomenal. Okay, let's take a couple of phone calls. Let's go to Joe. What's up, Joe?
18: What's up, Mark?
0: How are you doing?
18: I'm good. Hey, man, fired up for the game tonight. You know, it's interesting because everyone's got kind of got the post-Thunder hangover, right? And now we're not everyone, but we're Sooner fans again, right? We're living and dying with the baseball team, so it's going to be exciting. Here's my question to you. I don't know a lot about Georgia. Did OU beat them in the regular season? What was that record?
0: They did not play in the regular season.
18: Oh, they did not?
0: No.
18: At all?
0: No, wow. They did not.
18: Okay.
0: Yeah, with 16 teams in the league, you're going to miss, I think, they have 10 series. I think you missed six of them. I mean, they play a ton of games in the SEC.
18: Makes sense. You'd be playing nothing but SEC. I mean, that's more games than they allow. But so, okay, so here's my comment, I guess. Let's say I heard you earlier say that OU was pitching who they were tonight. Will they get back to their ace tomorrow if they lose?
0: No, I don't think so. I think you're going to save – you'll save Rager for potentially a game on Saturday. That would give him quite a bit of rest. And both Rager and Mercurius are coming off their longest outings of the year. So yeah. I think you're going to try to – there's plenty of other dudes on this team that can pitch. So I think you're going to try to go with those guys, and then you set up your pitching for that championship series.
18: All right. Sounds good, man. Let's go. Thanks.
0: Yeah. Skip Johnson is an elite pitching coach. I mean, he is as good as it gets out there. All the years of experience that he had at Texas, he's really good at handling his pitchers. And to me, it's not a surprise that they've come on just like this. I mean, if you go back and remember 2022, Cade Horton was dealing with some injuries, but he did not turn into someone that was just unhittable until late in the year. So I trust OU. You don't want to rush any of these guys back.
2: Yeah, I thought he did a great job with Mercurius the other night, heading into, what was that, after the seventh inning, I believe it was.
0: Yeah, he went back out there. Yeah.
2: Yeah, I mean, you could see Mercurius walking off the field, going into the dugout like a man on a mission, that he was not going to be coming out of that game, and Skip went over and talked to him and you know, let him go back in.
0: Yeah. And, I mean, and he did give up the home run, but I mean, he pitched well enough to deserve to be in there. How did the zone look on TV the other night?
2: It seemed to tail off with the umpire later in the game. I thought early in the game, things were going well, but late in the game, even, you know, going, you know, for OU, I thought some of the pitches that Cleveland came in and threw that were probably maybe just outside that the umpire called strikes.
0: As far as the caller, just the basically Georgia's regular season, I mean, 53-13, 23-7 in the SEC, SEC tournament winners. They were 12-4 on the road this year. They played a tough schedule. They had midweek games against Troy. That was one of their losses at home. That was early in the season. They had a game against Georgia Tech in the midweek. It's been a really good team. Lineup from top to bottom, outstanding. But like it is weird. In their home park, you look at the absolute slugfest they had with Mississippi State in the Super Regional. They haven't hit the ball well in Omaha. It's a bigger park, but they've pitched well enough to hang in it and stay. They didn't face Texas in the regular season either, and beat Arkansas to win the SEC tournament. So 13-12 and 11-9 in 10 innings, their two super regional games against Mississippi State. And in Omaha, they've scored only 6 runs in 3 games. It's baseball. That is baseball. It's the way that baseball works. All right. We got a World Cup match underway right now. Are you watching that?
2: Yeah, we got Portugal up 1-0 on whoever they're playing.
0: Was it a Ronaldo goal?
2: I hope not after that Messi performance last night. That was insane.
0: Neves. in the sixth minute. Portugal and the Congo.
2: Did you see the outfits that Congo showed up in Houston in?
0: No, were they old baseball jerseys? What were they?
2: No, it was fancy suits with like leopard fur, I guess, on the inside of the suits. It was very, very fancy.
0: All right. We will have, starting tomorrow, updates. World Soccer updates from Westwood One.
2: Starting this break, actually.
0: Okay, that's outstanding. So we get a 20-second update. So one thing I was going to I lost my train of thought there for a second, World Cup-wise. Roger Bennett has been on First Take. Great soccer analyst. Unbelievable podcast, Men in Blazers. The guy is dropping one-liners so fast that it just got Stephen A. Smith just not even paying any attention to him today. So I know he's doing those daily updates, but I'm a big fan of Roger Bennett when it comes to soccer coverage. Very entertaining guy, very funny. All right, we'll take a break. We will come back. We will continue to take your phone calls. Enjoy this soccer update from Westwood One and much more. Stay tuned. We'll see you after the break.
20: Westwood One Sports presents this World Soccer Update. Lionel Messi became the first to suit up for six World Cups last night, and now Cristiano Ronaldo is about to join him. Portugal and DR Congo are getting started right about now in Houston in Group K. Ronaldo has eight career World Cup goals, half as many as Messi, who tallied his first World Cup hat-trick last night against Algeria. His 16 World Cup goals tie him with Germany's Miroslav Klose for the all-time record. Argentina will take on Austria Monday for control of Group J. Yesterday's four matches, including France, Senegal, and New Jersey, set a World Cup attendance record for one day, more than 281,000. Also four matches today, England and Croatia at 4 Eastern, Ghana and Panama at 7 Eastern, Colombia, Uzbekistan at 10 Eastern. With this 2026 World Soccer Update, I'm Brad Heller, Westwood One Sports.
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0: All right, welcome back. There's a good article under the college football section by Ralph Russo on the College Sports Commission. Ralph visited the College Sports Commission and did a lot of research on this body that was set up and put in place to vet NIL deals. If you go back a year ago this time, a lot of discussion on, hey, we've just had a ruling, and now that universities can pay their own players, there's really not a whole lot of need for NIL. In the beginning, the NCAA was sued because they would not give athletes a stipend. Name, image, and likeness. Great way to, a great vehicle to provide that is, hey, you know, even at times wouldn't let athletes have jobs that could be construed as paying them too much money, really any money at all at times. And so, you know, you're going to get trounced in that court case in which the NCAA did at every level. But the College Sports Commission was set up to police NIL deals. Brennan Sorsby, $4 or $5 million, whatever he made at Tech. There's really not any kind of product endorsement that Brandon Sorsby could do at Texas Tech to legitimately earn scalably with other name, image, and likeness deals outside college sports that amount of money. This is why we have the College Sports Commission, is so they could say, hey, that is not a name, image, and likeness deal that is good faith. You're scamming the system. So what has the College Sports Commission done in the last year? They have approved 26,500 NIL deals for a grand total of $240 million. They denied 1,000 NIL deals for $56 million total. But in the meantime, in this last year, deals were done and set up in a way in which it made it difficult to vet them. If you're working for a company and it's a shell company and kind of set up that it could be very vague of what your responsibilities are, you're being paid by a third-party entity that nobody really knows, it's almost impossible for the College Sports Commission to come in and say, yeah, we can't rule this illegal. So given a chance to patrol themselves, it doesn't matter. Teams want to win. Universities want to win. Massive amount of pressure to continue to win. So what was kind of set up, I think, to be a good thing and potentially help save a lot of money in the sport, 1 year into it, it looks like they've rubber stamped a lot, but they have no impact on slowing down the spending that's going on right now in the college football world.
2: How long until we all just say, who cares? Pay them whatever you want, and let's all just get over it. Because I'm kind of at that point.
0: That's a good question, because we don't really look at it this way. I mean, my way of looking at it is there's going to be a lot of teams and schools that go away, that go into a lower division, because they don't want to compete at that level. It's almost going to be impossible to compete. Would you? If college football changed to a similar model to the NFL, where there was 30 teams or 24 teams or something like that that were going to play every year and there was unlimited salary, would that bother you?
2: No, not at all. Because let's face the facts here, Mark, and I know everyone knows this, but it's the same 10 teams that are, you know, ultimately competing for this thing anyways every year.
0: That's interesting. Yeah, I mean, I do think that, you know, upsets in college football are what make the sport great, but I don't think at that point you can really have many upsets.
2: Well, I think
0: the NFL, there's rarely upsets in the NFL. Just teams knock each other off. There's parity every week. It's fun. It's outstanding. I mean, it's the best sport going. I mean, you have got a chance for your team to win a championship if things go right, but there's not a lot of a drama when it's a good team against a bad team.
2: And you know, obviously a lot of people on this side of the world don't really care for this, but maybe if you did that, you could introduce relegation.
0: I mean, in a sense, it is very much like the Premier League. When it comes to the top level, spending is irrelevant. You can spend whatever you want, but I mean, like, if you go back and look at the Premier League champions, it's even more top heavy. You got Leicester City win, but basically you got, for the most part, you have Man City, Man U, Spurs spend some and try hard, but they haven't really won. Liverpool,
2: Arsenal's up there.
0: Yeah, that's the only teams that are winning championships. And to be promoted, I mean, I guess you those teams, there are a lot of them that are down at the bottom of the table that just go back and forth, back and forth, back and forth. They make no impact.
2: That's true.
0: So, I mean, that's the model that they're looking at. That's the model that they're heading towards if they don't get some kind of curb on the spending. I do think that we're going to – there will be enough – I think that you're going to have to see a little bit of uniformity of the way that they run the Big Ten and the SEC. There's going to have to be leadership in those two conferences that agree on some things, and I think agreeing on having a championship game that features the winner of those two conferences. You could include teams in a Big Ten playoff or an SEC playoff from outside those leagues if you invited them in. Therefore, you wouldn't have to worry about how many bids that you're going to have. If the SEC wanted to have a conference tournament where they had four teams and they invited four teams from outside the SEC to play in its championship game, and then you declare an SEC conference winner, maybe the SEC conference winner faces a Big Ten conference winner at some point in time in what would be considered a national championship game. But I think we're going to get closer to that than we are a lot of these other things. The conferences are going to have to – they're going to have to govern themselves. And I think they will want to at some point rather than just continue to spend unlimited amounts of money. Like, hey, the college – I know I'm high on Omaha from being there. I've been to Omaha several times in the past. It's a great fan experience. It's a cool setting, all those type of things to get there. Are we going to have college baseball that much longer? I mean, it's important. It doesn't make money. I mean, you're not with the scholarship allotment there and the travel expenses and all that type of stuff. I mean, you're not making money in that sport. It's not self-sustaining. How much longer are you going to have sports like that that don't make money if you're having to expend so much money on a college football roster? So, I don't know. Just something to think about. All right, we got another hour to go. Baseball getting ready to first pitch. Going to start from Omaha here in a few minutes with West Virginia and North Carolina. We have soccer going on right now. Congo is taking on Portugal.
2: They've equalized it at this point. Oh, it's 1-1
0: really?
2: Now. Yeah.
0: Congo scored a goal, huh?
2: Yeah, nice little header.
0: Okay. All right. Well, then I got to turn that on. I'll be watching the second half of that. Cardinals baseball also starting. Coming up here a little bit later this afternoon, going for the sweep of the Padres. Love it. Thanks to the calls and the texts. Keep them coming. We will discuss that with you and more coming up here. A lot of questions about the Ultimate, too. I'll try to get a status report on him from Vegas in the World Series of Poker. So stay tuned. Middle of the Day Show continues after this.
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0: Welcome back. Another hour of the Middle of the Day Show straight ahead. Do we still have Q on the line? My bad.
2: We do not. No.
0: That was there. My bad, Q. I meant to get to you. Didn't have that there. Okay, so 1-1 World Cup at half. That's a little bit of an upset between Congo and Portugal. First ever goal for Congo at the World Cup?
2: Yeah, first ever.
0: They will be celebrating that. Pretty good match coming up this afternoon between England and Croatia. That one's 3 o'clock. They do a good job of spacing these out. Ghana and Panama at 6 tonight. Uzbekistan and Colombia at 9. The Colombians, I think, will have plenty of they'll have plenty to celebrate.
2: Yeah, I can't think that Uzbekistan is going to put up too much of a fight.
0: I think the Colombians are just predisposed to doing some celebrating.
2: Yeah, that makes sense.
0: Yeah. This Boston, again, drinking Boston out of beer, I think that should be something that we sanction right here on the show. It is to me, don't let the facts get in the way of the story, because I don't think those are facts.
2: The Scots looked like they had a heck of a time up there in Boston.
0: There's plenty of beer, I think, left in Boston. Plenty for them to have. The Ultimate is off today. He is in Las Vegas for the World Series of Poker. He did text me and said he had one of his top three all-time craps tables runs. I could probably figure out the amount of that. That should cover all of the poker that he plays this weekend. So he should be in a good mood. It's not like he went out there and dropped a bunch of cash and came back. That can be tough, though, if you always, I think it's best in Vegas if you hit the heater on the last day. You get on the plane, you get the cash with you, there's no temptation to run it back down into the casino, because usually the results aren't as good. You have the heater on day one, then you just have a lot more bullets to fire.
2: Yeah, it looks like I'm on his Instagram right now. It looks like 12 hours ago he was in fifth place.
0: Oh, he was at fifth place?
2: Yeah.
0: Okay.
2: 287,500 in chips.
0: Okay. All right, we'll find out right now what's going on with him. The bad news for him is that the WNBA is experiencing such success right now that they are going to expand their schedule. They're going to go from 44 to 50 games, so each team will have six more games. And I know that Jim would have probably a lot to say about that.
1: Punk!
0: But hey, I think even Jim would have to admit is that the WNBA is performing much better right now than I think most people expected.
2: I would not know, because I'm with Jim. I do not watch.
0: A lot of buzz about the teams. A lot of interest out there. So I think that's – you have to give him some credit. What are your thoughts on Harry Kane? Do you think he has a chance to win the Golden Boot?
2: No. What? This is like the 100th year in a row that England has said it's coming home, and it is yet to come home. So I'm very skeptical on the Brits this go around.
0: Well, now that Messi has three goals, I mean he is out there as far as goals scored during the tournament. I bet Messi's got to be the favorite right now for that.
2: Yeah, Messi, Kylian Mbappe, Haaland is there as well. He had two goals yesterday for Norway.
0: This would have been odds going into... Okay, no, this is updated before the tournament. Mbappe, Kane, Messi, Haaland, Yamal were the top five.
2: Yamal with a stinker the other day, man. He didn't even start, and then he came in like the 80th minute and just did nothing for Spain.
0: Why?
2: He had a hamstring injury back, I believe, early April. So I'm guessing maybe they're being precautious about that. But, I mean, you need the points, right, in group stage. And so far they've got, what, one now after that draw?
0: That was one of the shocking results. I mean, he is so young that I think it's okay to handle him a little bit differently than you would some of these
2: But he's your best player, though, Mark. I mean, you need your best player out there.
0: I did read where, for the Spanish side, that this was the least amount of La Liga players that they've had on the team, or native Spaniards. It's not been that many.
2: That is surprising.
0: Less than normal for a country that is, you know, so good. That's one of the top leagues out there.
2: Do you see the numbers on the U.S. game viewership-wise the other day?
0: No, I did not.
2: It rivaled Game 7 of the NBA Finals. There was 27.5 million people that watched that game.
0: Well, they weren't disappointed. So I think it'll be even bigger viewing audience coming up on Friday against Australia. Afternoon match for that one against the Aussies. All right, again, big story today, Oklahoma in action tonight, trying to beat Georgia. to advance to the College World Series. OU going to pitch a freshman that has not thrown that much. Nick Wislowski from McKinney has pitched well lately here throughout the end of the season. OU's got

0: There's a new conservative voice in Chicago, Guy Benson.
1: Part of the reason that we have extra interest in Venezuela is because of what the Venezuelan regime exported to the United States in terms of chaos and criminality through the southern border. With all the Democrats up in arms about Maduro, DHS tweeted, oh, so the Democrats have finally found a Venezuelan criminal they don't want in the United States.
0: The Guy Benson Show. Weekday afternoons from 2 to 5 on the Big 89 WLS.
2: The Jell-O shot challenge the last 2 years, to have one where one fan base is just far outnumbers the other. And then there's a lot of people that are there that are wearing, you know, just jerseys of different teams that you could tell they booked their trip before the season starts and hope to get there, or just simply enjoy the fact that it's a great event, you know, the good college sports event that's hosted by a town that knows what they're doing when it comes to that.
3: What are your thoughts on them letting people call in and buy Jell-O shots instead of doing it in person?
2: So where do the Jell-O shots go when somebody calls in and buys them?
3: That I don't know. I just know that you are able to do that.
2: Well, if I'm Rocco's, I mean, I'm willing to pick up the phone and take an order and process that order with a credit card or whatever, by whatever means, so they can make a sale. So I'm saying these dudes are getting rich off of it.
3: Yeah.
2: Lugnut texted me the breakdown here. I've seen this before. 50% or 50 cents of every shot, 10% goes to the Omaha Food Bank. $1 of it goes to the University Food Bank. And then they keep $3.50. Whatever the cost of the Jell-O shot is, I don't know. I assume it's fairly nominal. The packaging probably costs more than the shot itself.
3: Just get you like a $10 handle of vodka and some Jell-O packets. That's all you need.
2: Rocco's is set up. It's pretty cool. So you walk in, and there's an outside patio there, and there's a little bit of a ledge in which you can stand on, and people are walking by the street. And then they have the regular bar, long bar in the back, and then the Jell-O shot sign is in a different area, and then they have a room that's entirely dedicated to the shots, the Jell-O shots, where you go in and you can purchase them. They've got t-shirts in there, they've got merchandise, and it's just, there's not even a table in there. It's just a place where you can stand in line to get the Jell-O shots. So I mean, cheers to them for creating something that's become such a big deal. There's a couple of other really, really good sports bars that are in fairly close proximity to the stadium. And again, this is a new stadium. They've got the Creighton basketball arena that is right across the street, attached to a Hilton hotel. I've covered NCAA tournament basketball regional there before. And so the downtown Omaha is set up where it's kind of preserves some of the unique things in history that they had in that area. The old Rosenblatt Stadium was a little ways away from where the new arena is. But I'll give Omaha – it's much better to visit Omaha in June than it is in March. Can still be kind of cold there. So we're getting different – some different perspective on the breakdown of what exactly goes from the phone from what Lugnut had there. But anyway, it's a fun town in the summer. OU also got a transfer today, and they really have. I don't know how much time that they have to recruit, but OU has picked up several players in the portal for the baseball team. Today, OU got Carson Brumbaugh, who's from Edmond, and he played at Arkansas last year and was a big part of their team. And so I think that will be to help for Oklahoma, who's losing quite a few of these players from the position spots.
3: I did some creeping on his Twitter earlier. Is his brother play for OU as well?
2: Yes. Yep. Younger brother, I believe. I'm not sure. I have to look at that. But OU's going to have to. If OU can spend some NIL money and keep the pitchers that they have around, especially the starting pitchers, they'll be projected to be very high in the SEC next year. I mean, a ton of SEC schools with really good players out there and a lot returning, and they care about baseball a lot. But I would think OU has a chance to be projected to be up there pretty high. And remember,

0: at the beginning of the year, this is a team that was in the top 10 after the beginning of the season. So had that big weekend in at Globe Life where they took on OSU, A&M, and I believe TCU was the third team. This soccer match is wide open, man. They're going up and down the field.
1: They are, man. It's been pretty fun so far.
0: I would stop short of saying that Al would like this, but it is entertaining.
1: I think anything that has to do with soccer at all, Al would be in disgust.
0: It's fairly high scoring with 1-1. I think we'll probably see some more goals here, too.
1: Congo almost took the lead a little bit ago.
0: Yeah, oh, man. Yeah, it is. This is some pretty good action going on right now. All right, let's take a break. We'll come back. 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
2: You know what I'm going to do? 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
0: I received an update from Las Vegas, and it begs the question of what would Oklahoma City Radio look like without the Ultimate?
1: I take it he's doing pretty well, huh?
0: The Ultimate is the chip leader as we speak. $750,000 pot. Doesn't all go to the winner. But that's pretty good. Wait, no. This is the second time I've tried to do math on the show today. $7.5 million pot. First place will be close to $650,000.
1: Maybe he could get that chauffeur that he was talking about a few months ago.
0: $650,000 is not enough to retire. That not enough to retire from this job. This job is too easy and too much fun to quit. As much as it seems like some days Jim does not want to be working, still not enough to retire.
1: Plus, you would have to feel bad for Julie too, just having to sit there all day and listen to Jim spout off takes to her.
0: Doing his own show, yeah. Like without anybody else listening. Great point. It's a great point. It would be really cool. I mean, I would say this to Jim. The fact that Jim is good at poker, which he is shocking to me, knowing him this many years, because the playing poker requires much patience. To be able to sit at a poker table and not try to overplay hands, it's something that I wouldn't have thought that Jim could master better than he has, but he has really done very well doing that.
1: So you're telling me you're surprised that the man that lives his life in the fast lane is very good at a game that takes patience.
0: I just see him wanting to playing, and I'm sure probably early on in his career he did, but he's played a lot, and I think he's learned a lot of how to play the game. Jim is better at math than me. I'll give him that. He could compute, I think, odds in his head pretty quickly of where you're going to be, especially if you play as much as he plays. You're gonna learn a lot through experience. So hopefully he will he'll keep it going. Not it's come here from the 405-819 prefix. It says you are. This is from Josh. It says you're going to jinx him. I'm not trying to jinx him. Yeah, he's been a little quiet about it. I don't think he's posted anything on his Instagram about being the chip leader. So that would be fun to see him winning it. Okay, this match continues to be wide open. I think Portugal just had a goal disallowed, being offsides. But I'm sure they would like to have one more than one point out of this. North Carolina was scoring runs when I walked in the other room to see what was going on at the College World Series. They were ahead 2-0 over West Virginia.
1: They are still up 2-0 right now.
0: Based on the wind blowing out, again, it's I think the park is a little livelier during the day, big park. There are some significant shadow issues around the evening time at 6 o'clock. That makes it difficult to pick up the ball. So I think you probably have a free-for-all in terms of runs scored in the afternoon game. North Carolina going with their Sunday starter in this game. I think West Virginia just trying to have to pitch their way into survival at this point.
1: And if North Carolina wins this one, they're on to the final.
0: Yeah, they're in. They're in. U-Open starts tomorrow at Shinnecock very early in the central time zone out in Long Island, one of the first golf courses in the United States, dates back to 1850. I did see some news today that they are considering dialing back the ball in 2030 to combat the elite distance that players are achieving right now. What are they going to give you, one of those like putt-putt balls or glow balls or something that you hit like it's just hit like a rock?
1: As long as they don't mess with the golf balls that I buy, they can do whatever they want to the pros.
0: I would think that the ball, again, Sam probably has a lot different opinion of this, or people that are golfers might have a different opinion of this. The ball is not as big a deal as the equipment, like the club, right?
1: Yeah, I mean, I would think so with all the new technology and all these new clubs and stuff like that. I would think that the club has more to do than the golf ball.
0: I would think so. Well, if you like high scores and you're in a golf contest or whatever and you got to pick golfers, I would say tend to higher scores this week with rainy, wet conditions. Rough is absurd. Don't forget it's the USGA. They're going to try everything they can to make this course challenging and difficult. Okay, I got some NBA stuff that I was going to run by you here too. You paying any attention to what's going on with the Jazz?
1: Contract issues? Yeah, I've seen some of that stuff, yeah.
0: Okay, so what do you think Walker Kessler is worth?
1: Oh, man. Probably not as much as he's asking for.
0: Yeah, I would say no. Like, if you've got a massive issue with Chet's contract, is Chet more valuable than Walker Kessler?
1: I would think so, yes.
0: I think yes. I agree. So Kessler wants $140 million over 5 years. That's less than Chet, but man, I mean, that roster is going to get real expensive real fast with all the moves that they've made. You're going to have to, extend Keontae George. I don't. I mean, like, Walker Kessler is not, to me, the central piece of, or one of the two or three pieces of winning a championship on that team. You just can't, like, you can't give a guy that kind of money just because he's up and he wants it. That's how you get into massive salary cap issues.
1: Well, and he's more expendable now that they have Jaren Jackson Jr., right?
0: Yeah, I think so. Offer sheets, I don't know. Is somebody willing to sign him to an offer sheet for that much money?
1: Oh, yeah, there's going to be a team that does it 100%. And Utah probably won't match it, and he'll end up signing, you know, with that other team.
0: Yeah. Well, the good news for Utah is that they may have with the picks that they had last year, having a high pick with Ace Bailey, the trade that they make, that they may have moved past that.
1: I think the issue with them is finding a player in the draft that actually wants to play there, because I know Ace Bailey said he didn't want to play there. Obviously, they drafted him. And now Darren Peterson has said that he does not want to play in Utah, and it looks like maybe they might draft him as well.
0: Why wouldn't they draft Boozer? Because I think, you know, based on his father's connections, that he would want to, would not complain about playing there.
1: Yeah, that would probably make more sense. I mean, obviously, you definitely want a guy that wants to be there other than, you know, a guy who doesn't. Plus, Peterson's more of a headache.
0: All right, what is the what are the offer sheets going to look like for Austin Reeves?
1: I think he's probably going to get offered a max somewhere, right?
0: He can sign 4 years, $177 million with another team. 5 years, $239 million with the Lakers. I know that, hey, the NBA championship, the fact that the Knicks won this year, taking nothing away from the Knicks, is that they just figured out how to play their best basketball, and they maximized that as a team. They had some good pieces on it. I wouldn't have thought, you asked me in December, are the Knicks going to win an NBA championship? I just said there's no chance of them doing that. There's just not. But a lot of teams can look out there that have a star and maybe some pieces and say, well, what if we got really hot? Could we win? I don't think the Lakers are going to win a championship by paying Austin Reeves $239 million for 5 years. I just don't think he is. He's a good player for them right now, but he is not that good of a player based on some of the other things that you can get from around the league.
1: Well, the thing with the Lakers is, yeah, offensively, they're one of the best teams in the league, but defensively, they're one of the, you know, and I know they kind of stepped it up a little bit towards the end of the season last year, but they are not good defensively.
0: But the amount of money that you pay those two players that are, both are not good defensively, what else can you have on your roster? I mean, this has nothing to do with LeBron next year or LeBron, because he's going away at some point, more than likely, if not before this year, after this year for sure. And then how do you build a roster around those two guys to win a championship? I just don't think that that's possible with that much money. And I do think that fans are going to be pissed, or whatever it might be, but you let a guy, just let a guy walk. What team is, what, where would he be worth the $177 million?
1: Yeah, I don't know off the top of my head who would want, like, to take on a contract like that.
0: Dan Wolke says the Nets, and the Nets are one of those teams that can afford to, have the space to, go out and be very disruptive when it comes to offer sheets. Here's one that I hadn't thought of, but if you are the Detroit Pistons, would you let Jalen Duren walk and sign Austin Reeves?
1: That would make more sense to me because they need another guard.
0: Yeah, the Pistons are pretty good when it comes to defense. Now, Jalen Duren, I mean, his player efficiency rating was half of what it was in the postseason from the regular season. And that wasn't like Chet running into Wimby. That was him running into Wendell Carter in the first round. I get that the Cavs probably are a little bit more difficult inside with the length and the size that they have to deal with for him. But, man, he had a – there were some people that had disappointing postseasons. De'Aaron Fox, Chet Holmgren, Jalen Duren. Not sure that Jalen Duren didn't have the worst. He made All-NBA just like Chet did this year.
1: Yeah, he did. And, I mean, look, as bad as Chet played in the Western Conference Finals, he was good the other two series. Duren just wasn't good at all.
0: He was bad against inferior opponents. Yeah. So I think that would be kind of an interesting shakeup. If Duren left Detroit and Austin Reeves went to Detroit, that gives him a bunch more offensive punch to put around Cade Cunningham. They don't have to rely on Tobias Harris as much. But what do they do inside? Like, they didn't like playing beef stew. They would need to sign someone else there, I think, to kind of reconstruct the roster. But they're asking some of those questions. Those the two by far. The teams picking one and two in the draft to me are by far the most interesting teams to watch next year. Can the Wizards go from complete obscurity to a top five or six spot in the East? Can the Jazz go to top five or six in the West? A lot of it will have to do but I think the rosters of those two teams, if they are healthy, I think that there's no reason to say that they can't. Let's go to Joe, who's on the line. Hello, Joe.
13: Good afternoon, guys.
0: Good afternoon.
13: Hey, your radio segment throughout the afternoon is one of the safest ones and more sane. Having said that, I want to cover a couple of points here. First of all, the criticism that young man, the quarterback from Lubbock, well, I don't know if he's still a quarterback on that there or not, he jumps across from us like, it's never going to happen here or anywhere else. I am almost certain it's going to happen at every darn school, but it's so darn easy to bet now. I mean, it's just easy. It's so accessible. I think it's the adults that need to be blamed more on this than the young man. Why the adults are so considered so that there's something wrong with this gesture that he committed, apparently committed several times. By the same token, what the AD that's over there, wasn't he here at one time?
0: Yes, Kirby Hokut.
13: Yeah, apparently a good person, and I don't mean to imply that he lost values or his way, but I think everybody's being pressured because of the money. Your thoughts?
0: Oh, thanks, Joe. I appreciate it. At least I have not tried to come down hard on Sorsby on this show. I do think that he should be suspended for the year. I do think that he can move on and play in the NFL, or he could, play in college. I don't think necessarily it'd be a lifetime ban, but I think it's a year suspension if you bet on your own team. The gambling part of it is not, again, it had been uncovered that he was playing NFL fantasy football or betting on World Cup or things like that, to me, it wouldn't have as big of an effect if he is gambling on his team or gambling on the sport of college football. I think that that's something that everybody has known throughout the history of time, whether or not there is, daily fantasy sports or prediction markets or all those things that have become more and more prevalent everywhere. It's just something that if you want to play college football, you've got to adhere to those rules, plain and simple. The integrity of the sport matters. Would fans be as interested in the sport if they knew that players were actively betting on the games? I mean, I hear people all the time go, oh, that's fixed, or he's taking a dive, or all that. I mean, for the most part, I think people are just, saying that type of stuff.
1: And we got to stop saying we need to blame the adults. Brendan Sorsby's 22 years old. He is an adult. Like, he's very capable of making his own decisions. While they aren't the smartest decisions, and I know how I was at the age of 22, but he's still a grown adult and he can make his own decisions, and he chose wrong.
0: Yeah. No, I'm with you on that. Hey, there's going to be more and more and more gambling involved in collegiate sports and professional sports, especially if you have to pay the athletes the way that you're paying them. I mean, he's got to come from someplace. Got to come from someplace. All right, let's take a break. We got one more segment to go here. West Virginia is on the board, the College World Series. But if you have thoughts or comments on any of the stuff that we've talked about today, feel free to get in. This match, again, is just incredible between the Congo and Portugal. They're playing it up and down the field. Not boring. Not ticky-tock soccer here. It's exciting stuff. All right, we'll be back for more of the Middle of the Day Show after this. Stay tuned.
14: Westwood One Sports presents this World Soccer Update. DR Congo's first ever World Cup goal comes seconds before the halftime whistle, and as heavy underdogs, they're tied with Portugal 1-1 at halftime in Houston. DR Congo making its first World Cup appearance in 52 years. That is a Group K match. João Neves opened the scoring for Portugal, a header in the sixth minute. Quiet start for Cristiano Ronaldo, the 41-year-old matching Lionel Messi, is the only players to appear in six World Cups. That's the first of four matches today. In Group L, England will take on Croatia in Dallas at 4 Eastern. England a perfect 8-0 in qualifying. 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
0: All right, hypothetical for you, Preston. If the Timberwolves wanted to gut their roster to acquire Giannis and potentially Kyrie, that's a lot of salary there. We'd have to find some takers for a couple of contracts on that team that people don't like. I mean, where would that put the Wolves in the hierarchy of the West?
1: I would say probably right behind the Thunder and Spurs, somewhere in there, maybe on par with the Nuggets.
0: That's a pretty good trio. I mean, you have to figure that out. You have to figure out, like, again, who's going to – can you use Terrence Shannon? Can you get a better version out of him? They didn't really have much of him during the regular season. He can really score. Not much on defense, but that team is not going to be great on defense either, but it would be fun to watch. But the next week in the NBA, we're going to have a lot of, and especially when we get to July 1st, when the league, the new business year starts, is going to be fascinating and really fun to watch. Okay. The soccer match is 1-1. This has been a fantastic match. Obviously, Congo, this is first trip to the World Cup in over 50 years. First goal ever that they've scored in a World Cup match, pushing a top six or seven team in the tournament like Portugal has been really fun. Portugal's had several opportunities to get on top of this one, and they may before it ends. There's about probably 10 minutes left in the match. Baseball wind is howling out in Omaha. North Carolina's already made a pitching change after one inning. 2-1 North Carolina over West Virginia. It's going to take a lot more than two runs to win that one. Tonight for OU, they're going to start freshman Nick Wislowski. He pitched in the regional in Atlanta. Didn't have to pitch in the super regional against KU. OU has just been getting great performances for whoever they send out to the mound. And the Sooners will have other options out of their bullpen for today's game. Georgia has used primarily its two starters. They have only used four pitchers, and so they'll have a lot of guys out of the bullpen that can come in and pitch. But really, when there's no tomorrow, you ask a little bit more of guys than you normally would. And again, the wind blowing out, it has been much more difficult to score runs at night in the ballpark, and that can have to do with the shadows. It can have to do with the wind dies down a little bit. But I would think a slugfest probably favors Georgia because of the incredible power that they have. But hitting it out of their park in Athens and hitting out of the park in Omaha is a completely different endeavor, a completely different situation. So that game will start tonight at 6. And then the rest of the day's games in the World Cup, England coming up against Croatia at 3 o'clock. I'm sure a lot of people have been waiting for the English to play, finally get underway, one of the teams that will be favorites in the tournament. Then the games tonight, Ghana and Panama and Uzbekistan and Colombia. Then we'll turn it around and have teams that have at least had a match. We'll get underway in the second spot. Looks like they got a great crowd in Houston today. I saw that there wasn't a great crowd yesterday in Kansas City.
1: I thought that crowd for the Argentina game was pretty good in Kansas City.
0: It seemed like it was live. It just didn't seem like it was that full.
1: True.
0: I mean, and ticket prices, like the scalpers are incredibly high. I don't know what the tickets you can get. Like if you're – I would have considered – probably should have considered driving back from Omaha yesterday through Kansas City and just checking out a match. I mean, I wouldn't want to pay $500 to get into it.
1: Oh, no. For an Argentina game, you were going to have to pay thousands of dollars to get into that one.
0: Yeah, it did look like, though, the crowd wasn't completely full. This crowd in Houston looks like it's pretty full.
1: I looked at Argentina's next match. It's in Dallas. I think they play Austria. And just to get into the building down there, it's about $3,000 or $4,000.
0: That is absurd. That is a ticket that I would not pay for. I mean, I do consider myself a soccer fan. I will enjoy this World Cup. There are not many sporting events I would pay $3,000 to go into. Matter of fact, there may not be any sporting event that I would pay $3,000 to get into, but the World Cup would not be one.
1: I mean, that's like World Cup final prices is what I feel like.
0: That's crazy. I went to the I was in Arlington for an NFL game, and I decided I would stay around and try to get into the Cardinals-Rangers World Series. And I think even after the first pitch, the price to get in was like $450. And I'm like, yeah, I'll probably just watch it. I did have a chance to go see some Cardinals World Series games later on, but I think probably that was could have gone into that one. Who knew that the Cardinals would bounce back, rally in that series for what was an incredible Game 6 finish and Game 7 win?
1: Would have been a lot more easy to swallow that if it were the game that Pujols hit three home runs in.
0: Yeah, right. And I think that was it. That was the game. It was a Sunday night. I have to go back and remember. I think that was the one that he did hit three home runs in, and they won. Preston, we're done, man. Thanks. Appreciate you.
1: No problem. Have a good one, man.
0: Gideon is in next for the chip leading ultimate in the World Series of Poker Senior event. So we'll have to keep up with that. Can you imagine? I mean, if the stories that it might take a day of radio just to get through all the stories of this. It'll be fun. All right, that'll do it for us. We'll see you tomorrow with another edition of the Middle of the Day Show. Stay tuned for Gideon.
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4: 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The Sports Animal, a Cumulus station. He's known as the ultimate in the sports universe. The man. The myth. The ego. It's the Afternoon Sports Beat with Jim Traver on 98.1 FM. 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
5: Just past 2 o'clock on a Wednesday. Thanks for joining us here on the Sports Animal. It's the Afternoon Sports Beat. Gideon Hamilton in for Jim today. And Jim is about to be in action in his poker tournaments, the senior main event out the World Series Poker. Jim has performed really well in this tournament beforehand, making a deep run. This either last year, a couple of years ago, maybe. And Jim's doing really, really well in his group. There are simply so many players in this event. I think there's over a couple of thousand people in it. So they have not only two different days to start, even day two is broken up into 2 days just because there's so many players that are in this thing. There's still over, I don't want to say 900 left in this field. But Jim's doing really good. He's in fourth place in his group, so we'll monitor his status once they get cranked up and going again today. We've got a lot to talk about today. We've got a lot of guests to break it down. Mason Young, who came out with a wealth of material on OU baseball, and Skip Johnson. Of course, they've got a big game coming up later on tonight, 7 o'clock. They'll take on Georgia. OU has to lose to Georgia twice in order to not play in the championship series. So they'll play Georgia tonight. If OU wins, they're on to the championship series no matter what. If they lose, they get a second chance tomorrow against those same Bulldogs who they already beat in this series. Andrew Schleck from The Athletic and Down to Dunk. I haven't talked to Andrew on air in a number of years. Used to be a regular guest on this show. Looking forward to catching up with him, everything that's going on in the NBA, and some notable moves that he anticipates during the offseason. And Jacob Feldman's one of my favorites from Sportico. Talk about some different things that are going on with sports and streaming numbers, sports that are performing well with their streaming partner, and sports that have taken a little bit of a dip with theirs. Thinking primarily F1. For instance, but there's some stuff about soccer that I wanted to get into as well. So because we're talking about all those different things, as we say hello to Preston Poole, who's inside our Sports Animal Studios. Preston, what's OU's record going to be in football this year?
1: Let's see, probably 10-2.
5: Not bad.
1: No, I don't know. I haven't switched my brain fully over to college football yet.
5: I wanted to throw people a bone there. Because we obviously are going to talk some other things today. So I wanted to keep everybody's interest there for at least 30 seconds. Once we finally dive into football, I think that's manageable. I think 9-3, 10-2 in that region. And that's where you want to be at the end of the day to make it into, the college football playoff. That at Michigan game early on in the season is going to be really interesting, at Georgia early on in the year. And then you've got some difficult games against some good teams on your home field later on in the season. But I think that's once we start to hear from people later on in the summer, SEC Media Days rolls around, those types of things. I think the consensus that we're probably going to hear is 9-3, 10-2 in that range. I don't know if I would go. I don't think you think we're going to hear any 11-1s.
1: From fans or from like actual
5: media?
1: No.
5: Okay.
1: No. Fans 12-0 probably.
5: Okay. So we had an end to the Brendan Sorsby saga as it relates to college football. And what I can tell you is with the supplemental draft, it's kind of a weird system where you have teams that are eligible toward the top of that draft, but it's not ranked. It's a little bit closer to a lottery system.
2: And then it's beyond that where teams will bid for spots in the supplemental draft with their own draft capital and things like that. And basically, whoever bids the highest amount or the most lucrative amount or the most meaningful amount when you're talking about picks is, you know, that's going to be the team that gets priority over those other teams. And so this is the most attention that the supplemental draft has probably gotten in 20 or 30 years. Somebody can text in with, you know, something that might be different there, but this is solely for players whose eligibility has changed due to some kind of disciplinary matter in college or eligibility issue. And that's kind of what we're talking about with Brendan Sorsby. So there's not a ton of guys that are up for this. And so the question right out of the gate is, what do you think the Chargers are going to put up for the opportunity to draft this kid and replace Herbert with him?
1: Hopefully nothing. I told Barry yesterday, this just screams Cleveland Browns. Like, he's going to be a Brown. There's no ifs, ands, or buts. By the way, the last player to be drafted in the supplemental draft to make a Pro Bowl was Josh Gordon in 2012.
2: Okay, so we're going back over a decade then. That's really, yeah, I haven't even heard about a supplemental draft in probably like 4 or 5 years. That's how rare it is that somebody with a name or a reputation, as tarnished as that might be, comes out of this. But do you think that he'll, I mean, what do you think a team would honestly give up for him? Like a sixth round pick or something better? I don't know.
1: I know he was supposed to be around a second to third. Obviously, you wouldn't want to give up one of those picks. That means you right. don't get that pick in the upcoming draft right. next year. Yeah, I would probably say earliest you would probably go is fifth round. And even that, I mean, if I was a team, I would probably just hold off and just say, let's wait until the draft next year. But we know that's not going to happen.
2: Mm-hmm. Well, when is this thing? You know that's going to get some play.
1: He has to get his paperwork in by the 22nd of this month. After that, I'm not sure when they actually are going to do the draft.
2: Yeah. So I'm looking at this here from NBC. It's going to be in late July. They have like a pro day or workouts that take place right after Independence Day for about a week. And then they have the draft a couple of weeks after that. So this is kind of going to be kind of fascinating to follow once that comes to pass. I mentioned the College World Series, OU in Georgia tonight at 7:00. Also, I wanted to talk about this angle of this because the various sports have different restrictions in place. And I was curious to get people's thoughts on this. If you want to chime in on our text line, 405-900-9957, 405-900-WWLS, on if the professional leagues have it right that their athlete should be allowed to bet on professional sports, just not their sport. And do you think that's the proper amount of restriction there? Or do you think that there should be more leniency? That, I mean, they're going to have friends that are in other sports as well that they're going to get inside information on if they want to bet on it. It is more likely that they would have inside information on their own sport because of their levels of friendship and their connection to some other teams and whatnot. So I understand that. I don't know if nobody's going to go out and say, hey, you should be allowed to bet on your own team. But do you think it should be more lenient in that they should be allowed to bet on the sport in which they play? Maybe not on the same level.
1: So you're saying like an NFL player betting on like college football.
2: Right, yeah. Or an NBA player betting on the WNBA or the G League. I mean, they could bet on EuroLeague, I'm sure, yeah. Couldn't they? Or could they?
1: I think that's where it gets a little, the water gets a little murky. I would prefer my professional athletes not bet on anything because we all know how that goes. You start hitting right on, let's say you're a football player, you start hitting on baseball bets in the summer. What does that turn into the fall? You're probably going to be placing, or be tempted to be placing some bets on NFL games. And I think it's a little too murky right there to get into.
2: Well, you can sound off on that 405-900.

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1: Headline, none of Mamdani's deputy mayors are black. It has become a problem. Some black and Latino leaders worry they are being denied access to power under Mayor Zohran Mamdani, and they may lose ground they had gained under former Mayor Eric Adams. Let's hit a very quick Woke Tales.
2: Woke Tales.
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3: But, for instance, if, and I'm sure that they look at this as well, but if Brendan Sorsby wanted somebody who wasn't in his family, somebody who was a friend of his that pervasively bet on sports, did not like targeted bet on Brendan Sorsby props or Cincinnati stuff or Indiana stuff or things like that, was somebody that bet all the time and said, hey, by the way, I want you to do this for me, and none of that stuff would show up. None of it. Unless, you know, that kid turned on him and said, hey, this guy's telling me to place bets for him. And so that's why I think this is going to go on anyway. I think some of the players that get caught don't realize that, but I think that it is naive to think that there aren't kids that are having other people place bets for them on sports or trying to do that under cover of darkness in some sort.
4: Oh yeah, I'm sure it goes on, right? It's the same thing with like the marijuana in professional sports. It's like they all knew everyone did it, so what did all the leagues do? They went ahead and made it to where they didn't test for that anymore. Mm-hmm. But like you said, it'd be way harder to keep track of all that stuff if you're sending late night Snapchats to someone to place bets for you in the morning.
3: Yeah. Is this Peter Crouch next to Alexi Lawless? He's like twice the size of everybody else on the panel, so I'm assuming that's who that is.
4: Some crazy Brit that they brought over to do World Cup analysis. I have no clue who it is.
3: Yeah, I'm going to guess there are not a lot of 6'7 Englishmen who used to play soccer.
4: No, not at all.
3: So I'm going to guess that's Peter Crouch, but I could be mistaken. By the way, awesome game earlier today between the Democratic Republic of Congo, as they are now known, formerly Zaire, and Portugal, who's one of the probably 6, 7, 8 top favorites in this match. And so Congo got this incredible header goal right at halftime. I mean, it was the last play of the first half off a corner. And then they were going for it in the second half. They weren't trying to pack it in and just get a draw out of that. I mean, they were really, really making a run, and I thought Portugal had some good opportunities as well. That was great stuff, but that did end up in a tie, 1-1 for those two. And now we've got one of the most anticipated first round matches here in group play, and that's England and Croatia. England has to be thinking, man, we got screwed. Everybody else has these jokes of a group, and we actually got a good team thrown in there, but they're still a minus 150 favorite in that one. Got some interesting matchups coming up later on. Ghana and Panama, that's really anybody's game. Colombia's a big favorite over Uzbekistan. College World Series, North Carolina, a big lead early on West Virginia, trying to stay alive. 5-1, or trying to move forward, I should say. They're up 5-1, top four, as West Virginia tries to stick around there. Got some afternoon baseball as well to talk about a little bit later on. Coming up next, though, we'll stay with the Diamond and talk College World Series with Mason Young. We'll dive in some other OU sports as well, as he does a great job covering all of that. And once they get kicked off later on in the day, we'll be telling you about Jim Traber and how he's doing in the senior main event over in the 2026 World Series of Poker. Right now it's time for an OG&E break. 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Gideon Hamilton in for Jim today. It's the afternoon sports beat on the Sports Animal.
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14: It's just past 2:20 on a Wednesday. Thanks for hanging out with us today. It's the afternoon sports beat. Gideon in for Jim. Preston Poole with us as well here inside our Sports Animal Studios. Still 5-1 in that first college baseball game of the day. Actually 8-1 as North Carolina has just hit another one as they are up big on West Virginia. That one in the top of the fourth inning. OU later tonight, and here to talk about that game and a lot more is a good friend of ours, does a great job covering Sooner sports for the Tulsa World. It's Mason Young. Mason, how are you doing this afternoon?
15: Hey, Gideon, I'm doing great. Thanks, as always, for having me on.
14: Well, and you bet. And hopefully we can funnel some people to the site. We're obviously not going to discuss all of this, but you had a number of pieces that dropped throughout the morning here as it pertains to OU baseball and Skip Johnson on the Tulsa World. And so people can go there and read some of that material. Talk to me about the preparation and going through this, some of the things that you've gone through here over the last couple of weeks to get these stories to where they were ready to publish just at a perfect time when OU baseball is really surging.
15: Yeah, I mean, I literally just started calling people the entirety of last week. I was just thinking of, like, okay, well, who are some of the notable players that Skip Johnson's coached at Oklahoma and otherwise, because obviously he was at Navarro and at Texas for a long time, before he wound up at OU. And who are some of the people, that are really connected with OU baseball that, have been impacted, by Skip Johnson since he's been here. So I ended up talking to like 14 different people. And just kind of threw it all out there. It was a lot of interviews in a short window. And I was like, man, I feel like if Skip Johnson was, writing a book or something about himself, like, he would be a little bit unpolished, because I think that's just kind of who he is,
14: right?
15: Kind of the beauty, the uniqueness of who he is. And so I was like, okay, let's just get it all out there. We've hit on a number of different topics with all these people that I've talked to about Skip. One of them, probably my favorites, is kind of talking about hunting and what it's like going hunting with him in the off season and things like that. But other topics too as well, just as, what he does with pitchers, that OU has just been a pitching factory this whole time that he's been here, and mm-hmm. how he's using relationships to drive more engagement and more support for the program. So you learn kind of through it all that he really is one of one. He's a maker of men as much as he is a maker of great baseball players. And based on how this season's turning out, I think more and more people are starting to realize how lucky OU is to have Skip Johnson.
14: And again, TulsaWorld.com, there are several different approaches that Mason used on this that he's been working really hard on. I think people love some of the information here. And it's obviously his leadership, but his staff has done a great job here. And you really can't argue with the results. The second World Series appearance within relatively short order, and all of the professionals that have come out of, or at least the players that have been drafted out of OU over the last 5 years or so, is on par with some of the other best teams in the SEC.
15: Yeah, I mean, your mind definitely goes to the pitching first in particular, but you just think about all the times that it feels like they've had to replace the entire starting rotation, weekend rotation. I think what kind of gets lost in the shuffle is back in 2020, they had a weekend rotation of Cade Cavalli, Levi Prater, and Dane Acker. And obviously Cade Cavalli was the first round talent in that, or the early round talent in that, but Dane Acker was the Sunday guy and threw a no hitter against LSU. And I think that team was 15-1 when COVID happened. And that was, you know, actually probably, you know, the first Skip Johnson OU team that, you know, would have had a sort of a destiny to Omaha type situation. And then you fast forward to 2022, they make that Omaha run, and Cade Horton, Jake Bennett, David Sandlin all get drafted. And now you think about the Witherspoon brothers last year, how good they were. And now, you know, you look at the rotation, obviously this year has been more expected, but you look at Cord Rager and Xander Mercurius and Nick Weselowski. Those are guys, definitely the first two, you know, with first round talent that, you know, are going to be in this rotation potentially for 3 years. So you got to think about that. But he's also, you know, gotten the most out of, you know, maybe players that didn't have the greatest gifts. A couple of the people I talked to, like from the 2022 team, were Tanner Treadaway and Braden Carmichael. And like Treadaway was undersized coming out of high school, you know, started the junior college route and then ends up, you know, having a two-homer game against Virginia Tech to send OU to the World Series back in 2022. Braden Carmichael was a part of OU's pitching staff for three seasons, and he was a, you know, guy that was 86, 87, not overwhelming stuff, but got the job done, an ultimate pitchability guy. And so you just see how Skip Johnson, you know, works with different personalities and just finds a way to get the best out of guys. And it's really impressive to watch.
14: Mason Young is our guest. Mason does a great job covering Sooner sports for the Tulsa World. Nothing that you say is going to take away from the team's accomplishments, but did you count yourself among the many of us that thought, especially midway through, or not midway through, but later on in the year, when you're talking about the series loss to Florida, the series loss to Arkansas, the series loss to Tennessee, not that there's any shame, these are all really good teams, but at that point, you're probably not thinking that you're going to be covering a College World Series team. Is that right? Or did you still have belief after that hot start?
15: No, that's 100%. Anybody who thought, you know, the way they finished the regular season that they were going to make it to the World Series, you're lying. Like, there's no way that anybody could believe that based on how bad those last four series were. And I think it just goes to the guru of Skip Johnson to be able to get those guys to continue to believe, you know, different mantras like, hey, I mean, postseason, you know, it's a fresh start and we got everything in front of us, and they've just taken it. His biggest, you know, mantra is probably one pitch at a time. And I think he lives by that, but I think also, you know, he really breathes that into the players and gets them to believe it and use it themselves. And, you know, that's really what it's been this postseason. It's just one game at a time, you know, win or lose. And they've only lost once, but win or lose, like, they just kind of tend to focus on the next thing. And then they're just really, in the moment, not worried about what's behind or what's ahead. And I think that's a big part of why they're playing so free and playing so well right now.
14: And by the same token, I think a lot of people have stars in their eyes. I think you would be wrong at this point not to be confident based on how they have been playing and the situation that they're in, to not start to think about the championship series. But this is not a done deal. This is a Georgia team that they just beat, but they didn't play, I don't think, during the regular season. I don't think they had a series with them, Mason. But this is a really, really good Bulldogs team, and they're one win away tonight from making Sooner fans nervous about tomorrow.
15: Yes. Yeah, I mean, it's definitely not over, but you are saying, okay, OU is in the driver's seat. Mm-hmm. You know, it's going to be difficult for Georgia to, you know, play four games in a span of 3 days and you know, beat OU twice to knock them out. But I think the biggest thing that you go to that brings you confidence is it just feels like the luck is kind of on OU's side right now. Like, just think about that last at bat on Monday night. Jackson Cleveland throws a hanging breaking ball, and Daniel Jackson, Georgia's best player, gets under it and flies out.
14: Yeah.
15: You know, like it's just one of those things where it's like, not the greatest pitch in the world. But it worked and they survived, and it was probably really good for them to like feel that pressure moment, because I think that, you know, is going to come again tonight and probably also, you know, at points in the championship series if they do indeed make it. But it's just little stuff like that to where, you know, stuff that shouldn't work out you know, does, and it makes you think, okay, you know, there really might be something just special, just beyond the game at play here.
14: Hey, last question about the baseball team. Of course, a lot, and rightfully so, has been made about their hitting. They're scoring a million runs in this game, starting with that regional in Atlanta. But their pitching staff, I thought, was really, really good in Lawrence in the Super Regional, and they've done an excellent job, obviously, against Alabama, and I thought, for the most part, did a good job against Georgia as well. That's a really, really dangerous lineup the other night. Talk about this pitching staff this year for OU.
15: Yeah, well, I mean, the freshmen are just unbelievable, right? Like, seeing, you know, Cord Rager and Xander Mercurius go, you know, however many, I think they're between them, they've had four quality starts and six, you know, postseason starts. And I think that the shortest was Xander's four innings against Kansas, you know, between 2 days, which is still pretty remarkable in and of itself. It's like they just continue to get better, you know, as they go on, and we'll see what they get from Nick Weslowski tonight. I think there maybe is a little bit of pause there. If you have one concern about it, is just because he did get hit around by the Citadel a little bit in the regional. But, you know, yesterday is dead. That's the motto that OU is living by right now. And so, you know, I'm sure they're not thinking about that as much as I am. And Skip Johnson will have Weslowski, you know, ready to go out and pitch. I think the other thing is just, I mean, they've gotten some – incredible efforts from bullpen guys that didn't, you know, necessarily have it or didn't really shine in SEC play. I mean, Jackson Cleveland's been pretty good, pretty consistent all year, but, you know, to move LJ Mercurius to the bullpen and for him to be as good as he's been down the stretch of the postseason, and then you just look at other random guys that they'll throw out there, whether it's Gavin Jones or the Smithberg guy that's the sidearm lefty, you know, they just they just find ways to get something out of guys that you're just not really even expecting to contribute. And mm-hmm. I think that's, you know, when you know that you've really got some special mojo.
14: So Mason Young is our guest who does a great job covering Sooner Athletics for the Tulsa World. Again, would want to drive you to TulsaWorld.com for all of this, all of these stories that he has done on Skip Johnson and OU baseball. This stuff is really, really interesting. Was going through that this morning. I hate to... So, like, on my paper here, I have what happened with OU softball is the question. I hate to minimalize that into that question. You see what I'm saying? Because there's awesome talent on that team. They had a tremendous season, and I just know that they and the fan base are going to be disappointed whenever they don't win a championship. That's the incredibly high standard that they have set for themselves by being one of the best softball teams in history and having one of the best runs in the history of any collegiate sport over the last decade. But that is what it boils down to at the end of the statement here is what happened this year. Why did they come up short in your mind? Because you do cover the sport.
15: Right. No, I think it's a fair question. And you're right. Perspective is important. I mean, this is still, you know, a dynasty that had a really remarkable run from 2021 to 2024, an unprecedented run. But yeah, I mean, you look at it, it's kind of the flip side. Like, I think that what happened to them this year was they did not have enough pitching. I think there's, you know, several factors in play there. I think, you know, Jen Rocha with her health situation, you know, being out at the start of the season, that maybe probably set the pitchers back a little bit in terms of their development. And then I think, you know, they kind of ran out of gas at the end. I think even as the approach this year was to try to have, you know, more pitchers and more depth than they've had in the past, I think Audrey Lowry and Miley Glicino still, like, shouldered a lot of the workload, pitched the majority of the innings, and just kind of, you know, run out of steam when it was all said and done. So I think, you know, anybody that's wanting to kick those pitchers to the curb because, you know, they didn't get OU back to the World Series, I think that would be a mistake because I think, you know, they were both only sophomores, and I think they're going to continue to get better. It will be curious to see. I think it would be smart for OU to try and find a transfer pitcher. I think the overwhelming opinion after what we saw last season is they need to go get an ace, somebody that's going to dominate, going to be a bulldog. And it's like, well, how many of those, like, Nigeri Kennedy and Jordy Fromm type pitchers are available in the portal? I mean, we just haven't really, like, seen much of anything like that, you know, come out of the woodwork so far. And so I think what you're probably going to see is you're going to get somebody that's comparable, that's had some experience and some success in college, but that's a development project as well. And you're going to try to, you know, continue to develop the staff until the point where you get an ace, you know, that's a bulldog. And if you can get two or three of those, you know, it's not a bad approach. So I feel like maybe as far as pitching is concerned, you know, that last year might have been kind of a step back before a major step forward year.
14: And finally, turn our attention to football. This is a quiet time during the season, but you look up and the calendar says we're a month away from SEC Media Days, so it's about time to get in that mode for football season. What are some of the things that you anticipate being talked about here in a month or so when it comes to Sooner football?
15: Yeah, it's a great question. I think you know, the biggest thing will be just curious about it's easy to kind of just peg the quarterback as a discussion
14: right
15: point, and it'll be really interesting to see, you know, what kind of summer, you know, continued development John Mateer's had. He obviously looked pretty good a lot at the spring game, you know, looked a lot more like his old self pre-injury, but, you know, what additional things has he done you know, to continue to improve his game in the off season? And then, yeah, it's all about just seeing, like, you know, who's going to come out of the woodwork. I remember last year Brent Venables, you know, named a lot of freshmen that he thought could younger players, I guess, that hadn't really contributed yet that he you know, thought could be a big deal. And you look up and, you know, Eddie Pierre-Louis ends up, you know, becoming a starter. And he was right about, you know, those assumptions and things like that. So just seeing, you know, who's maybe someone that, you know, had some buzz, you know, coming out of the spring, but the summer has really started to heat that up, and seeing where they're at. And I think number three, probably the big thing, is always just the personnel updates. It's just, okay, who's, you know, who's healthy versus who's injured. You know, Trell Harris was a guy that I think that was, you know, a big time portal pickup for them that they're expecting to get a lot out of. So how's, you know, his progress been over the summer in recovery? Jermichael Carter, you know, was another receiver that's been banged up. So just, you know, making sure and kind of seeing, you know, what the deal is with guys. But yeah, excited for that. I know, like, personally, what I used to do is I used to take a couple weeks vacation before that and then come back and then go back on vacation after media days was over. I'm not doing that this year because like you were saying at the beginning, like, once you get in football mode, it's kind of, you just want to stay in football mode. Mm-hmm. So yeah, that's definitely going to be the goal come, you know, July 20th.
14: All right. It is going to be here before you know it. Again, TulsaWorld.com to check out all the material that Mason has put together on Skip Johnson and the OU baseball team as they are on the eve of perhaps getting back to the College World Series Championship Series. Mason, thanks so much for taking time this afternoon. We really appreciate it.
15: Of course.
14: All right, Mason Young there from the Tulsa World. Right now it's time for an OGE break. 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Preston, final score prediction here on England and Croatia this afternoon?
12: Croatia 2, England 1.
14: I'm going to go the other side of that one. I'm going to go England 2-1, but we should say that your score prediction is based on your own personal bias of the English. Is that correct?
12: You don't think 40-year-old Luka Modric can get it done for Croatia?
14: I think he can score once.
12: We'll see.
14: Croatia is a really, really good team.
12: We'll see if the Englishmen choke again on the biggest stage.
14: Wow. All right. We'll come back. We'll talk about our text question. How much should athletes be able to gamble on things, whether it be their own sport, other sports, different level of their own sport? We'll get to your text when we come back. You're listening to the Afternoon Sports Beat on the Sports Animal.
16: 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Group K play kicked off with a surprise result in Houston as Congo secured a point against Portugal 1-1 the final. Portugal took an early lead 6 minutes in with a Ruben Neves goal and controlled the pace of play, but a Congo header by Johan Wissa just before the half leveled the score. Congo with its first ever World Cup goal and a result against one of the favorites. Coming up in Group L at 4 p.m. Eastern, England begins its 2026 journey against Croatia in Dallas, a 2018 semifinal rematch with a lot of the same characters. Harry Kane coming into this World Cup as England's all-time lead scorer and coming off the best season of his career from a goal-scoring perspective, 61 goals in all competitions with Bayern Munich. I'm Lucas Panzeca. Westwood One Sports.
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14: It's just past 2:40 on a Wednesday. Thanks for hanging out with us today on the afternoon sports beat. Gideon Hamilton in for Jim, who is doing quite well in the senior No Limit Hold'em event. $1,000 entry. Got the high roller event out there also, but Jim had a really, really good first couple of days and has put him near the top of the leaderboard in his group, the group that already went from day 2A. You're talking about people that are in upwards of $1 million, $2 million in chips. And so Jim, for instance, is at 287,000 in chips, but that's because they haven't had their second day start yet. So obviously the leaders at the chip leaders in that group are going to have a really, really big stack at the end of the day. So we'll see what happens a little bit later on. I'm following that on pokernews.com. They cover all the chip stacks and news from the various tournaments. Those guys have yet to start today. All right, I'm interested to hear some of your comments on our topic from earlier. What should athletes be allowed to bet on? Is it right the way it is that athletes are allowed to bet, but just not bet on their own sport or their own league? Should, for instance, NBA players be allowed to bet on WNBA or G League games or something like that? Should baseball players be able to bet on minor league baseball? You know, those types of things. Or vice versa. You know, some of the teams in the other leagues betting on the sport that kind of supersedes them. Or should they just not be able to wager on sports altogether? Preston, give us a selection of what responses we've gotten so far.
12: Out of the 405, professional athletes should not be able to bet on any professional sports. Let's see what else. Out of the 940 somewhere in Texas, I think they shouldn't be able to bet on any sports while they are in their own season, and also not be able to bet on their sport at any level, but off season they can bet on other sports. And then we got one more here. That is not about betting. So you'll read that one. I thought it was. It was about the G League.
14: What's I mean, the conflict of interest that you would have here is you're always going to have from your own relationships, whether it's with a player or maybe it's a coach or something like that. You're worried about one inside information in influencing what you can do with that and the money that you can make off that and maybe how that information gets out. But I think that leagues are not necessarily interested in that as much as they are the potential or the look of impropriety among the athletes. That's the main thing that we're talking about here. So I don't think it's necessarily anybody. I don't think it's necessarily anything that they would get tipped off on from somebody else in their own sport, but there's some of that as well.
12: Here's a text that I can get down with. Let them bet on their own performances, but only the overs. I can get down with that. As someone who's been scorned by betting the over on many a player in the NFL and NBA, I can get down with that because that would maybe give them a little bit more fire to go out there.
14: You will, Preston, score more. You will have players taking the ball from their own teammate to go score
12: as long
14: toward
12: as the
14: end
12: over
14: of the
12: hits,
14: game.
12: Man, I don't care.
14: Yeah. Well, here's the Pete Rose story. Is that not only did Pete Rose bet on baseball, but he also bet on his team. And then it came down to, okay, well, I bet on my team, but I only bet on my team to win. Well, what about the games? What message are you sending on the days where you didn't call to bet on your team to win? And so that's what you're looking at with players not betting on their own props one night is the signal that sends to, you know, whoever, whatever service that you're betting with is it's going to be an off night. Maybe they're not going to play that much, you know, something like that.
12: Pete Rose, the ultimate grifter, especially in his later years. I don't know. Obviously, that's one of the only things we have to compare betting for
14: right.
12: or against
14: but,
12: your
14: but
12: own
14: that,
12: team.
14: But I just use that point. It can be Pete Rose or it can be anybody else. But, I mean, that's sort of a perfect illustration of, hey, what happens if this guy bets on himself three times a week and then the fourth night he doesn't bet on himself and it's always during those games where he doesn't play very well, you know, that kind of thing.
12: True, yeah.
14: All right, keep those texts rolling in, 405-900-9957, 405-900-WWLS on our Johnny's text line. It is now a 9-1 lead for North Carolina as they lead West Virginia. That is in the top of the sixth inning. Let's bring in Alex. You're on the afternoon sports beat. Alex, great to hear from you. Go ahead.
2: How are you doing today, Gideon? It is great to hear from you as well.
14: I'm doing great, Alex. How are you?
2: I am doing well. I'll be honest. I'm not doing great. I'm very disappointed about some of the election outcomes yesterday, but it is what it is. We can't do anything more about it.
14: Right.
2: In terms of everything else, I'm doing just fine. How are you, Gideon?
14: I'm doing great.
2: I don't know what you covered because I didn't know you were on to yet, but you know what I called in to talk about. I've got to talk about basketball because the last time we talked, we didn't know who was going to win the NBA Finals.
14: No, you're absolutely right about that, and it was. We had called in the show about the Knicks during that Hawks series, and I think they had gotten it to 2-2 after they had been down. And just like every other series in the East, you know, I said, your guess is as good as mine. So, I mean, I had no way of knowing, and neither did you or anybody else or probably any Knicks fans, that they were going to go on the run that they did after that. Nobody could have seen that coming. That was nuts.
2: It absolutely was, because I love that you brought that up. Since I'm not really on social media anymore, I don't have like my trail like I used to on Twitter of what my playoff picks were, because initially, once they had fallen down in that series, I was like, oh my God, I bet the Hawks are going to win. So I'm glad I had originally picked when I filled out the playoff bracket that the Knicks would win that series, because that would have probably been one of my worst picks in the history of making picks. So at least I end up being right about that. I said I would have changed it if I could once it was going so bad. But unfortunately, you're not really supposed to go back on picks. I had to stick with it, but I didn't feel great about it, and then they go on to win. Yep. So I think I cannot wait to watch the Knicks parade tomorrow. I was initially very just sad watching them win that night because I'm still thinking I wish we were watching the Thunder win. I still think it's bad for Oklahoma City the way San Antonio got beat, because I'm very concerned that San Antonio this coming season is now going to play a lot similar to how the Thunder did in their championship season after their heartbreaking loss to Dallas, and they just played like they're on a mission. I'm very concerned that that is what we will see from the Spurs. I hope I'm wrong, but I am very concerned that that is a possibility. But I do think there are some holes that can be exploited on the Spurs. Hopefully the Thunder will be able to do that. I still wish they would move on from Chet Holmgren, but I don't think that's going to happen, unfortunately. But I'm very curious to see what moves are made this summer. I would love if they would just kind of bite the bullet for 1 year on the tax to see what the team can do since they were not healthy. Mm-hmm. I don't know if that would happen. My number one thing I want to see the Thunder do is I do want them to retain Isaiah Hartenstein. I don't know if that will be able to happen. But if they're moving – oh, I take that back. That would be number two. I want them to retain Case and Wallace.
14: Yeah.
2: I would really like to see them move on from Dort. I hope Wiggins gets to go somewhere where he'll get to play. If they have to move Joe, which I don't know if they want to move him because he's one of their lower contracts, I think they want to keep around their less expensive guys. So it's more likely that we see players like Hartenstein and Dort move on since they are making so much more money than, say, a Wiggins and a Joe. But I think there's so many possibilities. I think we're going to start to see some of the first dominoes fall for the Thunder on draft night because I feel like depending on what moves they're making, we could see Lou Dort packaged with something, including their other two first-round picks, to maybe just get to 10. And I don't think that would necessarily be a bad move. I also don't know how high up the Thunder would want to move in the draft because I've seen people having pipe dreams about maybe trying to get into the top three spots. They're going to have to pay those players more money. I think they would rather stay lower so those rookie contracts are not as expensive.
14: Yeah, and there's a lot of jockeying for position that you need to do when you're approaching or over the luxury tax, and you don't want to be a second apron team for too long because then you start to feel the pain, and then it's harder to get out from under that. You need to let more players go because by the time you're at the first year of their extension, you don't want to have to retain that player and be at the second go-round and then find out all of a sudden, hey, instead of 10, 12 really, really solid players, we can only have three or four, which is the position that a lot of other teams have found themselves in. Stay pat with the draft position that they have now. I thought it was interesting, Presti, used the term draft rights, for players going into the draft also. What do you think?
12: I think if they are going to move up, it will be to around 10, and I do not think they would have to package a player to get up there.
14: Okay. Well, it's interesting. There's some guys that not going to be impossible to say goodbye to, but I think there's going to be a couple of bummers this offseason for OKC. Right now it's time for an OG&E break. 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Coming up next, some more NBA talk with an old friend of ours, Andrew Schleck from The Athletic and Down to Dunk. He's next. 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
14: It's just past 3 o'clock here on a Wednesday. Thanks for hanging out with us on the afternoon sports beat, 98.1 FM, WWLS, The Sports Animal. Gideon Hamilton in for Jim Traber today, trying to hook up with Andrew Schleck from The Athletic and Down to Dunk, talk some NBA with him. Hopefully that's coming up here in just a few minutes. We are underway in this afternoon match in the World Cup, and this is probably the most anticipated first round matchup, even though we've had a lot of great games, great action, dramatic games. Well, but in terms of two really talented teams facing off against each other, England and Croatia just starting off 4.5 minutes in to that match, and that one could go either way. Also looking forward to some other Panama and Ghana, I think is a wide open match. That one's going to kick off 5 o'clock a little bit later on this afternoon as well. Had a wild one earlier today with Portugal as one of the favorites in the World Cup, only managing a 1-1 tie with the Democratic Republic of Congo. So that was one of the shockers of this tournament, of course, along with Cape Verde's 0-0 draw against Spain earlier in this tournament. Preston's Cardinals right now trailing 3-1 at home against the Padres, the Astros on top of Detroit 4-1. Good one with Tampa Bay and the Dodgers, obviously two of the best teams in baseball last night. You had a tremendous game featuring only one run scored, but man, what a run it was. Ohtani goes deep dead center to break open a scoreless tie, and now he's on the mound today, not in the lineup, but this one so far scoreless through top four as the Rays and Dodgers head to the bottom of the fourth. Dodgers have a man on with only one out. Opportunity to take your phone calls if you want to. 405-900-9957, 405-900-WWLS. We'd love to hear your thoughts on anything that's going on in the world of sports, whether it is hopefully the conclusion of most of the talk that we will have about Brendan Sorsby, at least for a month or so, the conclusion of the supplemental draft and who will take him. That'll be the top of conversation going into, like, mini camp and things like that in the offseason. It's just something to talk about, but I can't imagine that he is going to be a starting quarterback in the NFL next season. I don't know if he's going to be necessarily somebody's, dead set second quarterback on a team. Like, if he's going to be the backup for an NFL team, like, I don't think you can make that decision on a rookie that has had the background that he has had, and there's just not a lot of high quality tape out there on him, and that's what these workouts are for and everything like that. But is Brendan Sorsby going to be somebody's number two? I mean, real legit number two next year in the NFL? I don't know about that.
12: I think if you're the Browns, probably yes. If you're the Jets, potentially. Do you think, I don't think he will, but you think he faces any disciplinary actions from the NFL at all from all this stuff?
14: No, I don't think so, because he wasn't a part of the NFL at the time. And the NFL, although there is an interest in the feeder system that is college football for the NFL, they don't really have any governance over college football or what happens there. So I would think that maybe a team could come in if they said, hey, we're going to bring you in, but you won't be able to participate in this or this number of games or things like that. But again, I don't know why they would care if they would do their due diligence and go through the entire process of using something to bring him in. You know what I mean?
12: I think the only punishment I don't think we're going to see any punishment at all, I'll just say that right now, would be, and I would find this very hilarious, would be saying, hey, actually, we're not going to let you into the supplemental draft. You're going to have to wait until next year's NFL draft.
14: Well, this is why he declared for the draft, is because this is during the time frame that he can get in.
12: Well, right? I know, that's why I'm saying it's not going to happen, but I would find that very amusing.
14: Where you just have to sit out for the entire year.
12: Yeah.
14: All right, got a scoring opportunity here, and this is going to be Harry Kane from the penalty spot, as there was a lot of traffic in the box for Croatia, and it might have been Modric who picked up this.
12: Might need a VAR review there.
14: No, they already looked at this thing, but there haven't been a lot of penalty attempts so far in the World Cup. They've all been sort of natural scoring opportunities, so that's been fun to watch at least. But we're in the ninth minute here between Croatia and England, and Harry Kane is putting the ball on the spot as England tries to score first here against Croatia in this first round game in group play. And let's not do actual play-by-play here, but I can tell you the result, as it's a short run-up, and then that one is saved by Croatia. So a really, really big moment there for the Croats.
12: What a shame. I mean, what a shame.
14: Was the hate for England kind of grandfathered into you, or is this something that you've developed over time?
12: No, I don't hate England. I actually do kind of like watching them. I do like one of their players, Bukayo Saka. I think his story is very, very cool. But I also do know that they never win anything on the world stage outside of whatever they did in the 1900s, which doesn't really matter to me at this point.
14: When you talked about VAR, you were right. They are going to look at this, as it looks like maybe a couple of the players from Croatia moved prematurely into the box, and it was because of that stutter step that that Harry Kane had.
12: Well, we all know VAR is stupid anyway.
14: So England is going to get a second opportunity, apparently, at this penalty kick. We're obviously going to talk about, and this one's good for the English, so they make good on the second attempt.
12: We have Phil on hold.
14: Okay, let's go ahead and bring in Phil. Phil, you're on the afternoon sports beat. Go ahead.
1: Get in, what's up?
14: Hey, Phil, how are you doing? Hey, remember when we were doing a show? My gosh, it had to be, 20 years ago or maybe a little bit more. And we had that guy on from the newspaper in Ghana because the World Cup was going on. I thought that was pretty cool.
1: Yes.

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2: You've got two people in an entity to blame. It's the mayor of Chicago, I think, J.B. Pritzker, and the legislature that never did anything to even engage in meaningful conversations. I mean, the property taxes that they'll save compared to where they've been, I think it's taken us to where we are.
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3: Moment, and that was, what, a month ago? And it's just amazing how quickly everything can change in the NBA, and you can go from, hey, the Bridges trade was a disaster. They gave up too much. This team's never going to win anything with Brunson and Cat defending. Yeah, all of those kind of things. And then a month later, they're having a parade.
4: Yeah, I mean, the league changes fast. And it's typically not that fast, I would say.
3: Right.
4: but it can change really fast. Like you got to hold a lot of your opinions pretty loosely when it comes to teams, because, you know, it's hard to say, like, in today's NBA that, like, something is certain, you know, whether it be positive or negative. And if you feel one way about a player, even like a guy like Chet Holmgren today, like, I'm sure there's people in Oklahoma City that are hitting the trade machine with Chet Holmgren today. And They may feel the same a year from now. They may feel very different from now. It's just you can't really predict it as much as I feel like you could, you know, 10 years ago.
3: Were the did the best team in the NBA win the championship this year?
4: Did the best team in the NBA? This feels like a trap question, Gideon.
3: It's really not. And like I ask people this all the time in some of the other sports, you know, the guys that cover the sport, and I'm amazed how often the answer is no.
4: Yeah. Yeah, I don't think so. The thing about winning the championship, it's not even really about necessarily who's the best team. It's which of the best teams, like pool of best teams, mm-hmm. has the best luck over the course of April, May, June. You know, like that's really what it is. It's like it's this like collision of like how good is your team? How poised are they? Like how much drive is there with your team? And then how much luck do you have, whether that's with opponent injuries or with your own team just getting through, you know, several months of basketball completely healthy. You know, like, to me, it's more about that than it is about like who the actual best team is. Mm-hmm. I still think the Thunder, like fully healthy, are the best team, quote unquote. But the team that they were whenever they were playing against San Antonio was not the best team in
3: right.
4: the league. And so at like where we were in the playoffs, yes, I do think New York was the best team. But if you were able to turn like injury sliders off, then I don't think they would be the last team standing. But that's how the NBA works right now. It's like you have this like intersection of talent and then also luck that's at the center of it. And that's, you can look back at almost every champion of the last several years and you can see that.
3: So, Andrew Schleck from The Athletic and Down to Dunk is our guest. Giannis and Giannis discourse is going to dominate NBA discussion over the course of this offseason leading into next season, as long as he is still with Milwaukee. We know that. Are there any stories outside of that orbit that you find interesting going into next season, whether it's, you know, teams picking up an option or teams retaining the services of a player or some guys that are actual free agents this year?
4: Yeah, I think really the Lakers are like one of like the big teams of the offseason. Just they have a lot of decisions to make, whether that be to, hey, we're going to turn the page on LeBron and we're going to open up cap space and we're going to be able to explore trades and free agents and all of that and like fully build around Luka. I think like they have that decision in front of them, or does LeBron want to return? And if he does, he's going to basically erase their cap space and they're going to basically be the mm-hmm. same team that they were this past year, which, you know, to be fair to them, like we didn't really get to see what they are fully formed because of the injuries they had. But I still don't think that they're like a finals contender. So like that to me is a really big one. And then there's not going to be just a ton of movement outside of the draft, outside of the Giannis thing. I think a lot of teams are just kind of waiting to see where Giannis goes. Mm-hmm. And then it's going to be about role players moving around. I don't think there's going to be massive movement.

0: And as far as stars go this offseason, I think it's going to be a lot of like retooling for a lot of teams and kind of figuring out like how do they position themselves, like the Spurs, Knicks, Thunder, like how do they get into that group is going to be way more about it than like a big star moving. I think Giannis will be the big star that moves, and perhaps Jaylen Brown's part of that. Maybe he's not. But I think that Giannis is really like the biggest name that would be moved. And then it's about like, how do we form rosters that make sense to get, you know, yourself to June.
1: Yeah. Andrew Schleck from The Athletic and Down to Dunk is with us. How about the Thunder? What do you think is on the table for them here during the offseason? We knew that we would get to the point where you would foresee a couple of fan favorites maybe being moved on from. So don't know if there's going to be a devastating blow for Thunder fans here during the offseason, but I put it this way, there might be kind of a bummer or two.
0: Yeah, I think that there's so much that needs to happen before we get to that point. And I think like if you listen to Sam at his press conference, he talked about how he really needs to talk to really all parties within the organization, including the players, his staff, and probably most importantly is the ownership group, and kind of like figuring out how they want to move forward and how much money they're going to spend. A lot of people maybe have the misconception that like Sam gets to decide how much money they spend. He doesn't. It's really about the ownership group. And so right now it's like, okay, what do the owners say whenever Sam sits down with them, kind of presents them with these different, you know, avenues they can go in. And it's also about like who is willing to sacrifice, because in this new CBA, and you're seeing it with New York, there are a lot of players that have sacrificed, Jalen Brunson being one of them, but like sacrifice is going to be the name of the game if you're going to want to be a long-term contender. And Hartenstein is at the top of the list. Like is he willing to take a longer term deal at a smaller annual value, like 20 to 25 million in order to stay in Oklahoma City? And if he is, then I think that Isaiah Hartenstein will be the starting center for the Thunder for probably the next 2 or 3 years. And if he's not, then I think it starts to become a question as to where the Thunder go from there. Lu Dort is probably one of the bigger ones. We all know that he, you know, decided to sign with Clutch Sports in the middle of the year. He knows that there's the potential for change for him. We saw that change already starting to happen a little bit in the playoffs, where he was not playing starting level minutes for the Thunder anymore, and that he wasn't closing games for the Thunder anymore. And so now the question is, like, does Lu Dort feel comfortable being a bench player for Oklahoma City? And if he's comfortable being a bench player, are you comfortable being paid like a bench player for the Thunder? So like those questions need to be answered. And then they have very tradable contracts and Isaiah Joe and Aaron Wiggins, who I think would fit on any team in the league. They are like great character guys and guys that we know are really good regular season players that have not quite met the mark in the postseason. And so if I'm the Thunder, I'm taking a really hard look at both of those guys in trying to decide if I'd rather fill those slots with pick 12 and 17. And so I think that really it's probably one or two of Dort, Joe, and Wiggins are all kind of potentially gone for the Thunder, are like is the kind of order that I would put it in. And then the Hartenstein thing is really about what he wants moving forward. And then I think pretty much everything else will stay the same.
1: Andrew, tell us about what's going on with the Athletic and Down to Dunk, because we assume this is kind of a quiet time, but we've got the draft right around the corner. And then of course, free agency discussion after that. So what's going on with you guys?
0: Yeah. I mean, we're really into draft coverage right now. The draft is next Tuesday. And so we've done a bunch of episodes on the draft. We just had one with our good friend Derek Parker last night that's out, where we kind of go into a lot of detail about the draft. And then for The Athletic, next Tuesday, we're doing a studio show. We have a studio in Chicago, and we'll be going live during the NBA draft. So if you're looking for a second screen of people to kind of analyze the draft for you, we'll be there. We'll be live on YouTube for the entire first round. So we'd love to have people come check us out there.
1: Andrew, I think as most people know, the last time you were on the show was July 5th, 2024. And after that date, that was really instigated by a couple of troublemakers, Joe Masato and Royce Young. You and I had a very public falling out. But this interview kind of feels like the lid coming off the basket, and you make that first three and then you can't miss. So hopefully this is the first of many visits still to come.
0: I hope so. My eye socket is finally healed, and I'm ready to come back to the table again, Gideon.
1: Andrew, keep up the great work. We'll talk to you soon.
0: All right, thanks.
1: All right, Andrew Schleck from The Athletic and Down to Dunk. So if you're a Thunder fan or just the NBA broader at large, Andrew's got you covered. Check him out online. Coming up next, Jacob Feldman from Sportico will be with us. He covers the business side of sports, which, if you listen to me, is the most important side. That's where all the decisions are really made, as Andrew was really just talking about with the Oklahoma City Thunder. You have to understand the business first. We'll talk about a variety of different subjects with Jacob and his crew to do a great job of covering that for Sportico. That's after this OG&E break. 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Gideon Hamilton for Jim Traber today. It's the afternoon sports beat on the Sports Animal.
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1: It's just past 3:20 on a Wednesday. It's the afternoon sports beat. Gideon Hamilton along with Preston Poole here inside our Sports Animal Studios. Still 1-0 England over Croatia. We're in the 30th minute of that game. England scoring on their second opportunity on a penalty kick from Harry Kane. Got some other interesting games that are coming up a little bit later on today. Joining us right now, one of my favorite guests, does a great job covering the business side of sports for Sportico, along with a great crew over there. Jacob Feldman is with us. Jacob, thank you so much for taking time out of your afternoon to join us. How are you doing?
18: Great. My pleasure. Happy to be here.
1: Hey, you bet. And the reason why I always love having you on is we have a lot of similar interests when it comes to the consumption of sports media and what that means for the sports themselves, as well as us and the way that we take this stuff all in. So kind of a broader discussion about streaming outlets and things of that nature. But let me kind of try to dial into why the NBA performed as well as it did this postseason with this crescendo that happened in the NBA Finals. And we saw this, you know, some of the best numbers since the late 90s when people weren't so reliant on cable television and there wasn't the fragmentation of all of these different things that would take up your time to watch this. How much of this was the things that you want out of sports, like a big media market, an identifiable star in Wembanyama who people have curiosity over, all the games are really good, and right, and how much of this was this is the way that we recorded the numbers and they're all on network TV and that kind of thing?
18: Sure. I think both factors played a role here. I would go first to what you said initially there. Yeah, Knicks big media market. I think also the fact that they had not won in 53 years was a major storyline all season long into the playoffs, as it looked like they were going to get close to the coming back to the finals even for the first time in I think 26 or 27 years. And then as you mentioned, the Spurs with Wembanyama, who you guys got to see up close and personal for a good stretch in an exciting Western Conference Finals that I think built up a lot of anticipation. So all that going in, I think, led me and everybody else who kind of tracks these things to expect this is probably going to be, you know, likely the best finals since before COVID. We've had, I think the other factor has been, and Thunder have been a part of this, we've had a run of this is the eighth champion in 8 years. So it just hasn't been that kind of dynasty that the average fan can latch onto. And I think that has kind of depressed the ratings a little bit. And so to get some notable names back in the finals, whether it's a team or player, plays a big role. And then, yeah, we can talk about the way they're tracking these things a little bit, but they have increasingly tried to account for the fact that we don't all sit on our couch and watch TV via an antenna anymore, right? So they're better now at accounting for people who are watching at bars or at watch parties. They're better now accounting for people who are streaming on their phones or on other devices. And yeah, there's a lot of debate about those numbers. I think we still don't, it would be impossible really to really ever have the exact number. It's all going to be an estimate for myriad reasons. But this is, you know, they certainly found new people to add to those numbers as well.
1: Yeah. And I mean, once we went into the playoffs, I tell people to try not to pay too much attention because you do as a fan, you hear, hey, this is the most watched something in this number of years. And you think, hey, this is great. This is really popular. And just the way that it's being tracked now with big data and the panel, it just changed everything from even, you know, I like All Elite Wrestling, AEW. And it, I mean, everything went from enormous down to, you know, cut almost in a third because of the way that things are being tracked now. And so it does play a part in that. But I do want to set that aside for the time being. Was this something that was isolated or do you feel like, I hate to use the expression, but for lack of something better, I will use this cliche. Is the NBA having a moment here, or did the stars kind of all align for the NBA? Saying, is the interest in general in the NBA on the upswing, or did this kind of just kind of all fall together?
18: Yeah, it's a great question. I think the Knicks thing will be interesting to track going forward again, just because it was, you know, breaking that 53-year dry spell. That's a one-time thing, right? So whether fans stick around or are still interested in these players and the city, I think the engagement we've seen from the celebrities is a big part of this. Yeah, I imagine, you know, that's not going to be matched, right? This was a first time in a long time type of deal where you get that energy in the city. And so that depreciates over time. On the other hand, now you have this Wembanyama story of, okay, he got this close but didn't get there. So now is he the one who's going to come back different next year? I think at the same time, you also have to look at, increasingly, it feels like the NBA regular season and the NBA playoffs are two entirely different beasts when it comes to the way the game is played and the people that are watching. A lot of people, casual fans now, are tuning in when the playoffs start because the playoffs are so long, because so many teams get into the playoffs, because players rest during the regular season and we don't really know. It doesn't quite have the same stakes day in and day out because there's so much else to watch, you know, over the course of a year, you know, you have so many other alternatives. So I do anticipate going into next year for the playoffs that the Spurs and whether it's the Lakers or whatever big market, you know, team they may run into will draw well. Whether this leads to more people who are watching in December and January and March, I'm a little more skeptical there.
1: Our guest right now is Jacob Feldman, does a great job reporting on the business of sports for Sportico. And this was the first year that you heard grousing from NBA fans. I don't even know where the game is. I can't find that other sporting events have gone through with their own association with their streaming partners. And now people are primarily used to that. From what you've done, and I'm not asking for necessarily the deepest dive on the data here, but whose streaming partner has worked out the best with them or has been, I guess, the most seamless or as most seamless as you can be when it comes to everybody in their viewing habits and then having to change those?
18: Yeah, it's a great question. I would say anecdotally, Amazon has done the best job at establishing itself as a reliable place to go for sports. You remember they did have a, you know, 1 minute outage, I think, during one of the NBA play-in games this year, I recall correctly. But outside of that, I think what they've done with Thursday Night Football, I believe they had the Bears-Packers playoff game this NFL season, which I believe set a record for streaming viewership. And a lot of people have Prime, right? So that's not often something where people are needing to sign up for something additional. Obviously, some people do, but I think that they've kind of established like we are going to have a lot of big sports, and it's going to be interesting to see. They will have an NBA conference finals either next year or the year after that. That'll be their biggest NBA piece going forward. So that will be a topic point for sure when games of that magnitude are moving to streaming. But they've done a good job of establishing a reliability, I think, if people know when and where to tune in there. And then Netflix is the other one that has grown and grown year over year pretty rapidly here. So they're going to have 5 NFL games this fall. They're going to have the Home Run Derby this summer and with MLB. Mm-hmm. And then they're going to have the Women's World Cup in soccer next summer. So I think they are trying. They're probably a year or two behind where Amazon was, but trying to get to that point where they are just as ubiquitous alongside your ESPNs and your NBCs in the sports world.
1: What about those sports, Jacob, that are totally reliant on their streaming partners? We're talking like MLS, for instance, with Apple, F1, who's moved from ESPN now to Apple and feels a little less part of social consciousness than they did when they were on ESPN. And I grant you that's all circumstantial. That's probably just maybe that's individually what I'm feeling with some of those things.
18: Yeah.
1: But of those teams that are almost totally reliant on their streamer, how is that working out for them?
18: Yeah, and this just goes back to the ratings conversation. We generally get a lot less data on these streaming-only properties because they don't have to report in certain ways. So again, it's a little bit of guesswork. But yeah, I think it is definitely fair to say that when you go to a streaming platform, particularly one that is paid and not free, you're going to lose some casual audience, whether those are people that are flipping around on the TV or whether those people who forget the game is on or the race is on or just people who aren't going to pay for it. That is the hit you're taking. I think the flip side they see is, okay, maybe there's also people we're reaching that we weren't reaching before, maybe because they don't even watch TV or they don't own TV or they're not a traditional sports fan. In the case of F1, maybe you have somebody who all I really follow is F1, and so maybe it fits in better there, and maybe I can connect more deeply with those people if I am digital first and know more about them and have, you know, feed them content more regularly. I think that's the challenge, and we haven't really seen, teams in the major 4 or 5 sports really go that route. We've seen, obviously, with the crumbling of the what was a long time ago called the Fox Regional Networks, and has gone through a number of different names. We're seeing now teams figuring out what they want to do on the local level, and I do think we are going to see some teams try to go to streaming first in the NBA and MLB and NHL the next year or two, and that'll be the real test or challenge. But a lot of them, I think, are going to want to at least have some presence on a traditional cable or satellite provider, just because that is where people are associate getting their sports, right? I think that's, if you're like me, you sit down on the couch after dinner, you turn on the TV and you see what's on. And so I think having that visibility is priceless, at least for the time being.
1: Hey, last question here on the coverage of the World Cup. This is just a quick personal note. You don't need to comment on this, but even the stuff that you do is valuable, like the smoothing out of the screen. Like I went and did that after you wrote that. Mm-hmm. So I mean, stuff like that is important, just as important as, you know, gathering information on, some of the other stuff. So I really, really appreciate something like that because you want to watch the sport as clearest and as best. But what are your thoughts on the way that the World Cup is being handled? This is kind of funny too, that, Fox is upset that ESPN is not covering as much of the World Cup because it's not a property, and hockey fans are well aware of that in the, the versus years and stuff like that. But, what are your thoughts on the way the World Cup is being presented? The games that they've had and the stars that they have are remarkable so far.
18: Yeah, well, I'll take that in two parts. We can talk about Fox's coverage and we can talk about everybody else's coverage. So, yeah, Fox has all the games on Fox and FS1. There's also Spanish language on Telemundo and Peacock. And I think they've been tremendous with one exception, which is the addition this year of these quote-unquote hydration breaks, which are essentially just quarter breaks or commercial breaks now that we have roughly 25 and 65 minutes into each of these matches, which I think has been frustrating and it's taken a lot of getting used to for soccer fans who are used to watching uninterrupted play. But outside of that, I think it's been a massive success. Obviously, there's a lot of questions going into it about ticket prices and crowd sizes and transportation and even visas and things like that. But the stands have been full. As you mentioned, the players have all been starting with the U.S. and on down from there have seemed to, you know, perform up to expectations, if not exceed them. You know, no complaints about the grass or the playing surface or the ball, or some of these football stadiums that are being turned into soccer stadiums. The quality of play seems to have been, you know, high out of the gate, which is good to see, because sometimes you do see some of those issues in a big international event like this. And we've seen that the ratings have really seemed to respond to that. Yep. You know, we're seeing 5+ million people watching a, I can't remember if it was, you know, Haiti, Scotland, or, you know, pick your matchup of teams that would not typically be on top of mind, and they're all drawing 5-10 million per game, which is pretty amazing. So that's that. And then, yeah, I think the coverage around the World Cup is really interesting. Part of the issue is that FIFA is very strict about who can show their highlights, who can show much less live action, but even, you know, I think that the ESPN and other networks are limited to something like 30 seconds highlights of each match, and they can't show them until every match is done for the day, which basically means we've got matches going till like 3 a.m. most nights. So basically means not at all the day of the match.
1: Gotcha.
18: I wrote today on Sportico.com about Netflix, that has a new daily World Cup show this year, and that has no rights at all. So they're using still images, and otherwise it's just the host, you know, kind of describing the action, which is very, very kind of old school. But the fact that they're doing that, I think, goes to show, yes, there is a demand for this content in the U.S. and ESPN and Netflix and On Them Line are going to try to provide it, but there are limitations on exactly what they can do. And I think the other thing is that, as you mentioned, the NBA Finals and the Stanley Cup just wrapped up, and ESPN and ABC had both of those. So obviously that is naturally where their attention is going to go, and rightfully so. But I think as we get towards the end of this group stage, especially if the U.S. makes a run into the knockout rounds in July, this is a long tournament. You know, we still are, I think a month away from the final as of today. So there's plenty of time. We're still in the ramp up phase here. And so it's only the noise around this is only going to get louder, which is really exciting to have this kind of festival of soccer in America this summer.
1: Oh yeah, absolutely. And it really spans the entirety of the country, so everybody has an opportunity to enjoy this if they want to, or just sit back on the couch and watch it as well. Hey, Jacob, before we let you go here, I want to have give you an opportunity to promote the site. I've had Eben on before, and just absolutely, this is an invaluable resource for us in understanding the way that the sports world works. I've often said on this show, if we talked about the things that mattered in sports, it would sound a lot more like CNBC than it would ESPN. But tell us a little bit about what you guys are doing over at Sportico.
18: Your plug is better than mine, but yeah, I think that's exactly right. Sportico.com, sign up for our daily newsletter. I'm going to have something in there tomorrow morning about the parade here in New York for the Knicks, and kind of the history of these parades and some of the preparations that go into putting on an event like this. And then we're going to have a ton of World Cup coverage. We've got two reporters that are going to games, talking to fans. As you mentioned, that's the reason I used to cover the NFL directly. And I think increasingly, like you started, you know, my friends were having conversations about where are these games? Why are the broadcasts changing? Why are these players making so much money? Why is everything moving overseas? All these big conversations about how sports are changing. And that's the stuff we're tackling on a daily basis and trying to explain for folks. So yeah, sportico.com, sportico.com. Would love to have some more people talking about these things that we love to talk about.
1: Keep up the great work, and thanks for being generous with your time today.
18: My pleasure. Thank you.
1: You bet.
18: Enjoy the rest of the World Cup.
1: I will. And while we were talking there, just in the last 2 minutes or so, England tacks on another one. Harry Kane again on a header. 2-1 England over Croatia, and we're right before halftime. So that's been another exciting match going on. Right now it's time for an OGE break. 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This is the afternoon sports beat on the Sports Animal.
19: 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Group K play kicked off with a surprise result in Houston as Congo secured a point against Portugal. 1-1 the final. Portugal took an early lead 6 minutes in with a Ruben Neves goal, but a Congo header by Yohan Wiesa just before halftime leveled the score. Congo with its first ever World Cup goal and World Cup result against one of the favorites. Kicking off now in Group L, England begins its 2026 journey against Croatia in Dallas. Harry Kane comes into this World Cup as England's all-time leading scorer and coming off the best season of his career from a goal-scoring perspective, 61 goals in all competitions with Bayern Munich. I'm Lucas Panzeca. Westwood One Sports.
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1: It's past 345 on a Wednesday. It's the Sports Animal. Gideon in for Jim. And the Ultimate is doing well in his poker event. And they have finally gotten things underway. It is day 2B, so it's day 2 for Jim's group that he is playing in. Jim, in this group right now, is third in chips, and he's had a good start to his round out there. Let's go rapid fire. OU gets it done tonight, or do you think they need another game tomorrow to get by Georgia?
15: I think they need another game, and it'll go to tomorrow.
1: Okay. How on planet Earth was that not offsides on Croatia? Even you admitted it, and you're cheering for them.
15: I thought it was a tad bit offsides, not 6 feet like you said it was. I think he was probably only a hand offsides.
1: But he was. Why didn't they even look at that? That was ridiculous.
15: Take it up with the officials, not me, sir.
1: It was because of the last play at halftime, and they didn't want to. I mean, what is happening here?
15: They needed some water. Needed to get to halftime.
1: All right. So that's been an excellent first half. 2 goals apiece for England and Croatia. Continue some of the great stuff that we have seen there so far. Looks like Shinnecock is going to be a bloodbath, and that's what you want to see the U.S. Open.
15: I'm more worried about early wine north tomorrow. Hopefully the grass is cut because it was not last time.
1: Are we talking about everywhere?
15: Not everywhere. Off the fairways was a little rough.
1: A little steep. Yeah. Do you use the foot wedge if it's egregious or if it's a little wet outside?
15: If I'm behind a tree, yes. Or if I am somewhere where my lie is not good, yes, I will.
1: Where you yourself are in primary danger. Yes. And that would be me if I'm against a tree root or something like that.
15: Oh, yeah. I'm not a rich man. I'm not ruining my clubs for that, right?
1: Shohei getting roughed up top of the fifth inning, so hate to say this, but I think the Cy Young is probably done after this game with the way that Mizrowski's been playing lately.
15: His finger's bleeding too, Shohei.
1: He's got a blister that he's dealing with. They should probably take him out of the game, but he looked great. Curve looked great, and they were up 2-0, but then Tampa Bay put up 4 on the Dodgers. So 4-3, Rays lead that one. What's going on with the Cardinals today? Not looking good, at least in this one.
15: Look, they already got 2 from the Padres. You don't have to sweep them all. So going to lose this one. It's on to wherever the hell they're going to be at next.
1: All right. Appreciate all your help today. 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Coming up next, we will be joined by the legend, Al Eschbach, as the dominant duo gets underway. This is the afternoon sports beat on the Sports Animal.
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1: Just after 4 o'clock on a Wednesday, thanks for joining us here, WWLS, the sports animal. Gideon in for Jim, who's doing well in his poker tournament. We'll give you a chip count later on in the show. And joined now by the legend of radio here in the state of Oklahoma, it's Al Eschbach, and the show is known as The Dominant
14: Duo.
1: Hey, Al, how are you doing?
14: Doing good, Gideon. How about you?
1: Doing good. Kind of hoping that Jim, always want good things to happen for Jim, but would love for him to be back by Friday. But we'll see. This is a long tournament with over 1,000 people in it, so he's doing good so far. Did good in this, I think, a year or two ago. Made a deep run. So a
14: couple of years ago, I think. Last year, yep. He got his butt kicked.
1: Okay, all right. Well, in honest to fairness, that's why we have you here, Al, as the historian that you are. Anything that you want to get into today? The Sorsby supplemental draft stuff. That's going to be the first supplemental draft anybody's
14: I wonder how high he's going to go.
1: Well, I mean, like, so the supplemental draft is weird because you bid on your spot. And so that's the way that you look at this thing is, like, would anybody bid their sixth-round pick in next year's NFL draft to get up high enough to where they could take him? And, like, if he was, you know, Preston told me he was projected to be a second or third round pick this year, but you're also giving up that pick next year for a guy that is not going to have that season of college football under his belt.
14: Yeah, and I'd watch him play. He looks like a decent quarterback. That's it. A pro starter? No, I don't think.
1: The other thing that Preston said, I said, can you see anybody having them as their backup quarterback next year, their number two quarterback for sure, when you look at the backups, everybody in the entire NFL? And he said maybe the Jets, maybe the Browns, but that's it. I don't even know about them. Like, I don't know.
14: I don't know if he's better than Sanders and Gabriel.
1: Yeah.
14: So, I don't know, to me, that some of these quarterbacks that all of a sudden you watch and then these teams get them, and it's like they're better than what you've seen him play. It's like Hoover. I watched Hoover play. I thought he was a nice player, but I didn't think he's going to lead anybody to a national championship.
1: Right.
14: So, the kid at Arizona State that's at, LSU now?
1: Levitt.
14: Levitt. I mean, Levitt looked good at times and looked bad at times.
1: Yeah.
14: So, I don't know. I mean, unless you are great like Ohio State with Will Howard, they had so many playmen. I don't know. There's no team like that this year that has that.
1: I don't think so. At least not looking at it now.
14: Are you as high on Indiana as everybody else is?
1: I think they should be good this year, but am I going to bet any money on them being back in the title game? No.
14: Their schedule is really a lot tougher.
1: Mm-hmm.
14: Really tough. After they get going from a terrible non-conference schedule. So, I don't know. The crazy thing is everything we know about stuff that's going on needs to be fixed. But here we are a couple years later, and nobody's doing anything. No one has an idea how to get this thing fixed.
1: Mm-hmm. Also, we've got Oklahoma later on tonight. So here's the way that this is going to go. They're going to play Georgia tonight. If they win, then they're in the college football or college baseball championship series, which is the best 2 of 3 series. And right now, North Carolina is leading West Virginia 12-7. They were up huge earlier in this game, and West Virginia's kind of cut into that lead a little bit. But if they win tonight, they're in the championship series. If they lose, then they will play Georgia again tomorrow, and the winner of that game will advance to the championship series. So the way they look at this is OU is going to play Georgia, and they have to lose to them 2 games in a row to not make the final 2.
14: Going with another true freshman tonight on the mound.
1: Their freshmen have been incredible. During the postseason, everybody's talking about, man, they're knocking the cover off the ball. They're scoring all these runs, but they only gave up 3 runs in the whole Super Regional to Kansas. Settled down toward the end of the Tech Regional, and then that first game against Alabama and that game against Georgia, they were excellent.
14: So yeah, we will see. I mean, Georgia shutting out Texas last night 2-0. That other side of the bracket appears to be really weak. So
1: yep.
14: You would think they have a decent chance if they could beat Georgia to win this thing.
1: Mm-hmm. All right, let's get to this day in sports. No commentary necessary here. This was just kind of funny. In 1880, the Providence Grays had a pitcher that threw a perfect game. It was the second perfect game in the National League in 6 days. So the National League had 2 perfect games in 6 days. The next National League perfect game happened 84 years later.
14: That is insane.
1: Wow. Isn't that crazy?
14: That is.
1: This day in 1954, let me look at this here real quick. This was Rocky Marciano knocked out Ezard Charles to defend the heavyweight boxing championship 3 times in a row. What's Rocky Marciano's legacy? Undefeated as a fighter. Was it a problem during that era that kind of holds him down, or has it just been the
14: problem,
1: passage of time?
14: Everybody he beat, you mentioned it as a child, everybody was past their prime. He beat Joe Louis. He beat Archie Moore, who was really a light heavyweight. And Jersey Joe Walcott. It's sort of a little bit like Larry Holmes. Larry Holmes, I think, is the same legacy as Marciano. He beat an aging Muhammad Ali. Just wasn't a great then in the 80s, in late in the 80s of the boxing world. And certainly in the 1950s of the boxing world, was probably one of the worst decades that there was.
1: Mm-hmm. Go ahead.
14: So, yeah, and then you go Floyd Patterson, but then Sonny Liston comes, and I compare Liston a lot like Tyson. Liston was a bully, and everybody's afraid of him. And then he got exposed by Ali, just like Tyson got exposed by Buster Douglas.
1: 1960, this date, Ted Williams hit his 500th career home run. So were you too? You're obviously too young to see him hit 406. That happened before you were born, but I mean, what part of Ted Williams did you see? Was that the end of his career, or were you old enough to kind of appreciate him when he was at the tail end of his prime?
14: I was old enough to appreciate 2 guys at the end of their careers, Musial and Williams.
1: Okay.
14: They were both great hitters. No one talks about Stan the Man. You get some of the the numbers that Stan the Man Musial put up were unbelievable. He had that unorthodox crouch, the way he hit the ball, mm-hmm. and but Williams, gosh, a pilot during the Korean War, during World War II. A lot of people say it may have the greatest eye of any hitter. Just an incredible, incredible hitter.
1: So he played, how many actual seasons did he play? Maybe 19, even though he was a rookie in 39 and ended in 60. And so you had 3 whole years that he did not play with his military service, and he still hit .521 over his career. And so, and that's right during the middle of his prime where he's hitting high 30s every single season. So you imagine if he

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1: There's no reason for the business community to get way out on a limb making demands or ultimatums or the types of things that we saw back in 2020 and 2021. I never said that I wanted to bully companies from leaning left or trying to placate or pander to lefties to then do the opposite and become very right wing. I just wanted them to be neutral.
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2: In 76, it was when the Nets, Pacers, Nuggets, and Spurs merged into the NBA. What do you remember about that time and that decision? Was that something that everybody could feel coming for months, or was that something that was kind of sudden?
3: I think the little bit like the American Football League, they had that funny basketball. They had some great players in the league, obviously. You didn't know exactly what was going to happen, but you sure? Dr. J was the guy that everybody wanted to see. I mean, I don't think that before the merger, you saw a lot of their basketball. I mean, you didn't.
2: Right.
3: I don't remember seeing a lot of Dr. J play until he got in the NBA.
2: Mm-hmm. This date, 1978, Ron Guidry sets the Yankee record with 18 strikeouts in a game. 78, he was an all-star. He was third in Cy Young. He had won it the year before. He came back mid-80s somewhere and had a really, really good season as well. But kind of spotty with him, but it seems like when he was on, he was really on.
3: Put some great numbers up. There's no doubt. Guidry, a lefty, was really, really good. I mean, he, and at a time now, you know, baseball, everything's like on a pitch count or some. Mm-hmm. I don't think some managers are going to go, okay, you might have thrown only 50 pitches, but I'm not letting you go into the eighth inning. So, baseball changed probably somewhere in the late 80s, it really changed no one goes with a four-man rotation now.
2: Right. He had 21 complete games in 83, and this is probably the best or one of the best post-68 years that we're going to see. Was 78. He went 25-3 with a 1.74 ERA. That's really, really crazy. This date in 1992, Charles Barkley was traded from the Sixers to the Suns. Do you remember that one? I remember.
3: I just watched while on vacation. I was in a documentary on Barkley. It was really, really good. One of those Chris Fowler's sports document that he did for ESPN.
2: I just remember the other players that were involved, and I'm like, who? You know, huh? Why? You know, this doesn't make sense. Even I thought that back at the time.
3: Yeah, Barkley, it was interesting, the documentary. You know, he was the first player cut in the 84 Olympics by Bobby Knight. Mm-hmm. I don't think he was a Bobby Knight type of guy. He was a great pro. Just, you know, there was always in the knock on him. Sometimes he didn't practice hard, but for his size, Barkley 6'5"?
2: Yeah, I think he was probably 6'4".
3: I mean, yeah. I mean, he played so much bigger, so much stronger. Hell of a player at Auburn, and then, bounced around a little bit. But he was with Malone, was on the Philadelphia team, right? With him,
2: Moses played for Philly in the earlier 80s. I don't know how long, okay, how much longer he stuck,
3: okay,
2: around.
3: So yeah, he might not have been around.
2: Yeah,
3: but and I tell you what, don't you agree? He's one of the great commentators, analysts.
2: Well, he's somebody that you're drawn to because their style. He definitely brings a lot more levity to the discussion than a lot of other people.

0: people would have. In Phoenix, he played with Richard Dumas. Was Dumas really that good, or was more added to his legend because he didn't play that much?
1: Can I tell you the Dumas story?
0: Yeah, go ahead.
1: I'm up in Lawrence, Kansas for OU playing football. Oh, now I'm going to go nuts. Who was the assistant coach? He was a head coach in the NBA. Was that Colorado as a thing? I'll think of his name. Anyway, he gets me, says, hey, come on over, watch basketball practice. So Larry Brown's coach then. Larry Brown, he said, you're from Oklahoma? Yeah. He says, this Leonard Hamilton guy. Yeah, and I said, Leonard seems like a good guy. He said, tell you what he's doing. He's recruiting Dumas, and he's sleeping with his mother.
0: Oh, my Lord.
1: Swear to God, Larry Brown told me that. Then, a couple minutes later, he told me how hard it is to recruit to Lawrence. It's my Larry Brown story. Huh?
0: Wow. And had you met Larry before that?
1: Never. He tell me that didn't even mean. I watched Larry Brown play in the playground in Jersey City with him, Doug Moe, and York Larissa. They all went to North Carolina. They were all New York guys, and it was a tournament in Jersey City in the summertime, and I watched Larry Brown play. So I never met him before, but I mean, he opened up to me, man.
0: Yeah, I would say so. We've got another notable This Day in Sports when we return. Talk about some other things that are going on today as well with the legend Al Eschbach, who joins us now. 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
1: duo.
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1: Ooh.
0: Now, you played this because you know that Al and I are both bewitched by this song.
20: I knew I'd get a conversation or some kind of comment out of it. Fascinating track.
0: It is. Gideon Hamilton, Al Eschbach's the dominant duo on the Sports Animal, so to Billy Joe by Bobby Gentry. And so I told you that there was a missing verse of that song, and somebody found it. But it's at the beginning of the song, and it's more just setup stuff. It's not anything that is revealing that she wanted that to stay a mystery within the song. And so everybody is looking, and she's like, I don't really remember if there was something else. I think there was something that I put in there that they didn't include in the final track. And so, of course, everybody thought that that meant the reveal of what it was, or something that was hinting toward what it was that they threw off the bridge, but it was really the first verse, and it was just kind of more setup stuff.
1: Well, I don't understand. It's like, okay, tell us what the song meant. But no, years later, she still won't say it. It's like Carly Simon, you know, yeah. You're So Vain, not going to tell who that this song, even though we have strong hints, it was about Warren Beatty. Mm-hmm. That I don't understand these people. American Pie, Don McLean, not going to tell her what it's about. I mean, why?
0: The there's another really great track, Tony, if you've ever heard Reunion by Bobby Gentry. It's really different. It's like almost two or three people talking with each other. I heard that on the TV show Fargo. She did the original. She wrote Fancy. That later became a massive hit for Oklahoma's own Reba McEntire. And then she did some she did a duet album with Glenn Campbell. But she, like Al, around 80 or 81, you might remember her. She did some shows in Vegas, and then 80 or 81, she just stopped everything, and she lives somewhere, I want to say in Los Angeles, and just doesn't do anything anymore.
1: Yeah, it's just, that's insane. One hit just puts you on a map, and and the song, you look to the song and go, what they thought the Tallahassee Bridge. I mean, it just,
0: It's a great, it's one of my favorite songs ever. The air of mystery and the way that now you deflect attention off of that onto something else, and then you go back to, and it's just really well put together.
1: She just told the story writing. It was a great story that she wrote.
0: Used to be a lot more of those in the 60s and 70s.
1: Oh, no doubt. A lot of ballads. I mean,
20: it's Zager and Evans for me. That one just trips me out to no end.
0: 25.
20: Yes.
1: I tell you what, Tom Dooley was a really good ballad.
0: Mm-hmm.
1: But by the Kingston Trio. No, there were a lot more ballads. El Paso by Marty Robbins.
0: Mm-hmm. Yeah, that's a great story.
1: A great
0: song.
1: Yeah. Tremendous story. By the way, the assistant coach that introduced you to Larry Brown was Alvin Gentry.
0: Oh, no kidding. Okay.
1: Yes.
0: Alvin Gentry.
1: We drank some beers when he was a coach at Colorado. He's an assistant. So like that before the game, me, Billy Tubbs, and the assistants, Alvin, would join us. We'd go have some beers. So got to know him.
0: Alvin had some pretty high-profile jobs in the NBA over the years.
1: Yeah, he really did.
0: Mm-hmm.
1: Did you ever get to talk to him?
0: No, never did.
1: Good guy. Really good guy.
0: There's, speaking of, and we'll take a detour into music, there's a couple of things I wanted to get your thoughts of. I don't know if anybody's ever heard this. 1954, this day in music, a guy named Danny Cedrone died. And the reason why he plays a big part in music history is he died 10 days after he recorded the lead guitar break on Rock Around the Clock.
1: Wow,
0: with Bill Haley, and he was only a session.
1: Song.
0: He was only a session player. He got paid $21 for that session, and Haley didn't have a full time guitarist for the group, so he didn't hire him. And so 10 days later, he broke his neck falling down a staircase, nobody really knows the story, but everybody knows that that part from Rock Around the Clock, and people rioted during Blackboard Jungle and everything. So that it's wild to think about that people had that reaction to that song.
1: Oh, no doubt about it. Yeah, that was the first one that put, they said, the first rock and roll hit, Bill Haley and the Comets.
20: That's fascinating, Gideon.
0: Yeah, no, it's a wild story. 1971, Carole King went to number one on the U.S. album chart with Tapestry, first of 15 weeks in a row. It's Too Late, I Feel the Earth Move, Will You Love Me Tomorrow, You've Got a Friend.
1: I had that album.
0: Massive album. Yeah, that
1: great
0: just,
1: album.
0: Yeah, spawned
1: great,
0: hit great after album. Hit. You've always told me a story about Carole King. Was it with Little Evie that
1: Little
0: she
1: Eva.
0: Had? Little Eva,
1: yeah.
0: Okay.
1: It was a babysitter, and then she wrote Locomotion for Little Eva. Tragically, Little Eva died penniless down in, down south in Carolina or somewhere. Very, very sad story.
0: Yeah, Carol wrote, that's the thing, Carol was not, an artist for a long time, like out front doing her own material. She was mainly a songwriter for years and years
1: dated,
0: and wrote some great songs.
1: Neil Sedaka in high school. They went to the same high school, and he wrote Old Carol about her.
0: Oh, no kidding. I didn't know that.
1: Yep. So, and he recently passed away. Not in the Hall of Fame either. Another great songwriter.
0: Yes, definitely. Had some big hits. Okay, I told you that I was holding something back on this day in sports. And if you'll remember, right at the front, it was one of the first 10 or 15 that they did. When ESPN started the 30 for 30 series, it was to commemorate in 2009, the 30th anniversary of the network starting. And so they commissioned these 30 directors to make 30 different documentaries. And one of the very first ones was Brett Morgan's June 17th, 1994, and all of the things that happened on that date. And you had the home run chase with Ken Griffey. You had Arnold Palmer's final round, the U.S. Open. Trying to think of these offhand. You had the parade for the New York Rangers, who had just won the Stanley Cup for the first time in a million years. And you had the Knicks and the Rockets playing each other in the NBA Finals. I forget if it's Game 4 or Game 5. It was one of the middle games. But I remember being home when this was happening. And the reason why I remember that is because the other thing that the documentary focuses on, this was the day of the O.J. chase. And so I wondered if you – were you on radio that day? Do you remember anything that was leading up to that or – anything about that day or afterwards?
1: Let me tell you about that day. I didn't find out about that day. I knew about the day until 5 or 6 days later. I was in Costa Rica.
0: Oh, really? And so you had everything
1: no
0: kind of
1: idea.
0: Turned
1: we
0: off.
1: Came back about 5, 6 days later. We flew to Houston. I picked up a newspaper, and the front page is always talking about O.J. Simpson. So.
0: What was that? It was a little different world back then. What would that have been like, though, to just be confronted with all that information at once? Because it felt like that day lasted 10 days because the announcement of where he was, there was a note that he left that, you know, it felt like a suicide note, and then the chase itself took most of the evening.
1: And a lot of people were angry because it preempted the basketball game.
0: Right. And they had a split screen on the game.
1: So
0: someone was back and forth. I remember that.
1: I've watched the documentaries. I've watched that so many times. I think just about everybody. You can't, you know, it's one of those sports things that was so unusual. It was unbelievable. It was reality TV. It was live TV that was
0: right
1: crazy.
0: What was your association with O.J. Simpson? I don't know if you ever met him before.
1: I met O.J. I met O.J. when he was doing a game for ABC when he came to Norman.
0: Okay.
1: Seemed like a great guy. I mean, a great guy. Mm-hmm. Never went to have any drinks with him, but I will throw out what he did, which is absolutely horrific. He's one of the great backs we don't talk enough about. You watch clips of O.J. Simpson. This guy was a sprinter. In junior college, he's one of the fastest guys in the country. Then he gets to USC, and he was unbelievable. He was just, a great, great, great player.
0: When did he play? When was he at USC? Would that have been the mid to late 60s?
1: Yes, late 60s.
0: Okay.
1: What did he win the Heisman in 60? Did he win Owens won it in 69. Did O.J. win it in 68?
0: I just Googled O.J. Simpson Heisman year, and it was 68.
1: Yep. Yeah. Because Steve told me they go back to the Heisman reunion. He said, O.J. seemed like a great guy.
0: Mm-hmm.
1: The TV commercials, and then the movie.
0: Airplane. And Naked Gun. Well, yeah, Naked Airplane, but yeah. Naked Gun. Yeah. Yeah, same.
1: And then he did all those commercials that run through the airport. Mm-hmm. The Hertz commercials.
0: Yeah, it's crazy to think about, man. We talk about this all the time, like the fall from grace, but I don't think that there will ever be anything that is quite like that.
1: No,
0: from
1: no.
0: You going to, you're a sideline reporter, and you're in the movies and people hold you in high regard because of your athletic career, to what happened really over the span of like a week or two. And it culminated in that chase, obviously.
1: Well, he was an athlete who was really likable. I mean, he had that smile, and everybody loved O.J.
0: Mm-hmm.
1: It's nothing close. I can't even think what's, you know, Tyson went to prison and everything, but Tyson was a bad person.
0: Yeah. Yeah. You knew Mike had some personal failings before that, based on
1: some
0: rumors
1: upstairs.
0: And things like that. Yeah. No, it. But that was on this date back in 1994.
1: And you know what also was going on then? I don't know if it was that date or it's a day or so within each reach. Oh, you won the College World Series, beating Georgia Tech.
0: Bucky Buckles.
1: Buckles.
0: And that came, did that, I'm trying to, I was in a department store somewhere, and I was in the TV section watching that happen. I remember that. I don't remember what store it was. But I was too young to understand, like, did that come out of nowhere, or was OU
1: really
0: good? Yeah,
1: it came out of nowhere. They got stuck, and I was down there, I was covering, and they got stuck in a regional at Austin. They went down there and beat Texas twice, and Texas was rated much higher than them. But, hell, you look at that team now, they had the Miners, you know, Miner Brothers, the Buckles, they had a coach at pretty good softball coaches, Tim Walton, Kenny Gajewski. They had Mark Redman, who was a terrific pitcher, first-round draft pick, was the ace of that staff. Rich Hill. They were really, really, really good. Larry Koschel coached the team, and it was unexpected, yes.
0: This would be unexpected as well, but the Sooners are one win away tonight, perhaps, from getting back to that championship series that would be played a little bit later on. Let me check that other game. I had this on the Dodgers and Rays here for a second. See if North Carolina was able to hold on there. 12-7 bottom nine, so it looks like Carolina.
1: Yeah, they're going to win. They're going to advance.
0: Yeah, is going to be the team that goes to the finals that is awaiting either Georgia or OU. All right, it's time for an OG&E break. 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Gideon Hamilton, Al Eschbach. This show is known as the Dominant
1: Duo.
5: Westwood One Sports presents this World Soccer Update. It is halftime in Dallas, and a thriller is shaping up in Group L as England and Croatia are even at two apiece. Harry Kane with two first-half goals, a penalty kick in the 12th minute, and a header off a corner kick in the 42nd. It ties him with Gary Lineker for the most by an English player at the World Cup with 10. Martin Batarina got Croatia on the board with a long strike in the 36th minute, and FC Dallas forward Petar Musa provided the equalizer just before halftime in the city where he plays his club soccer. Group K play kicked off with a surprise result in Houston earlier today. Congo secured a point against Portugal, 1-1 the final. Portugal took an early lead 6 minutes in, but a Congo header by Johan Wiesa just before the half leveled the score. Congo with its first ever World Cup goal and result against one of the favorites. I'm Lucas Panzeca, Westwood One Sports.
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5: Hey, just past 4:40 on a Wednesday. Thanks for joining us here on WWLS, The Sports Animal. Gideon Hamilton, the legend, Al Eschbach, and we're now joined by the Tulsa World's Barry Trammell, and this show is known as the Total
13: Dominance
15: Hour.
5: Barry, how are you today?
15: Well, I'm doing okay. Not bad.
5: Had your colleague Mason Young on earlier this afternoon, and he had wealth of stories about Skip Johnson that he's been working hard on that you released them all today, and perfect timing for that is we've got this big game with OU and Georgia coming up. Georgia's going to have to beat OU twice in order for OU to not advance to play North Carolina in the championship series. We were just talking about 94 because this was the day of the OJ chase, and Al brought up something else that was happening around this time in 94, and that was OU winning the College World Series. What do you remember about that team, if anything?
15: You know, I covered OU baseball throughout the 80s. I did not cover them starting in 91. But I remember that they were, you know, you had the brothers, the Miners. You had the pitchers who were so good, Redmond and Ortiz. Redmond was the ace, and he's a pretty good major leaguer, but Ortiz was the better player in the majors. Had a pretty good career. I remember some spark plugs like Chip Glass. I remember two of the journeymen, that's probably not the right word, on the team were a couple of dudes named Tim Walton and Kenny Gajewski. So Larry Koshel was a big-time coach. He was a big-time coach. He had done great at Cal State Fullerton and Oral Roberts, and he came here and got the Sooners into the World Series. I think they made it. Did they make it in? They made it in 94, 95. That might have been the only two he made. But it was a big time accomplishment because you know OU hadn't won one in 43 years. Hadn't won in Omaha with all those great Ina Seymour teams.
5: So their College World Series appearances were the 70s. They had gone quite a bit. Am I reading this right?
15: Five straight.
5: Yeah, 72 through 76.
15: Yeah.
5: And then exactly. Did not get back until 92. Then 94, 95, and then not again until 2010. And then it was another decade until Skip got him back there a few years ago. So there have been some big gaps in there, but there have also been some pretty nice runs.
15: Yeah.
13: Well, the 70s, they really had really good pitchers. They had Bob Shirley, Stan Meek. Not many of those guys that 70s team made the big leagues.
5: Ina Seymour like?
13: Great guy. As good as could be.
15: He was a man of ultimate integrity and character. He was he's a Western guy. I always likened him to the Marlboro Man.
13: Chuck Connelly, first Marlboro Man, New York Giant quarterback.
15: Oh, yeah, really? I mean, he's sort of he's a big guy. He's a little bit of, he had a little Marshall Dillon in him. Everybody sort of straightened up when he was around.
13: You know what Chet Bryant, who was then at Oklahoma State, said about Enos?
15: What's that?
13: Never trust a man that doesn't drink and doesn't gamble.
15: Well, yeah, I think I'd trust Enos Seymour.
13: You talk about two different type of guys, Chet Bryant and Enos Seymour.
15: Yeah, probably so. I know this. I know Gary Ward, who had unbelievable success, really liked and respected Enos. He always gave him a lot of credit for sort of pioneering the popularity of college baseball. You know, OSU and OU both, and Tulsa too, before they dropped the program. Tulsa made the championship game in 69, but it was never real popular. You know, people won't believe this, but when OSU was going to the World Series repeatedly in the 60s, and when I was in the ninth grade, for some reason, don't judge me, please. You guys promised not to judge me on this. Somehow in the ninth grade, I ended up, as one of my classes, I ended up in chorus. Mm-hmm. I can't sing a lick, and my teacher knew I couldn't sing a lick. She asked me to, you know, keep it down pretty good. She was okay with me not singing, let's put it that way, when we went to contest. So we went to some contest, and it was in Stillwater on a Friday in the spring of, would have been 1976, I think. Maybe 77, I can't remember. But anyway, and my brother was with me, and we had like a two-hour break at some point, and you just go run around the campus. Well, I reminded my brother, I said, they're playing Bedlam baseball today. Oh, you know OSU. And this is when Seymour's riding high. I think this was Chet. This would have been Chet's last year or next last year. And you know how what you did to get into the game, get to watch the game? You just walked up and watched, leaned against a chain link fence and watched Bedlam baseball. They had bleachers that might have seated 200 or 300. It was literally like just going to a city park. They called it Old University Park, I think. So it was not a big deal at all. And as much as I loved Old Haskell Park, which was sort of a cool ballpark right there in the corner, I don't know if you ever knew this, Gideon, but you know, OU Baseball's baseball park was literally adjacent to the football stadium.
5: No, I didn't know that.
15: On the southwest corner, if you hit a foul ball pretty good and pretty severely hooked down the third baseline, you could hit the stadium wall easy.
13: Yeah, I saw Reggie Jackson put a ball on Lindsay Street.
15: Yeah, that's right. Right field was in the direction of Lindsay Street, and had a little picket fence. Remember that, Al? The outfield fence was a little picket fence that wasn't 4 foot high. But I liked it, but it didn't seat all that. It might have seated maybe 800 people, maybe 1,000. I don't know.
5: When,
15: no
5: right
15: press box, no anything.
5: I'm curious about the metric. This is not to dump cold water on this, because this is a really cool event, and hopefully they get in this final thing and win it. That would be really, really awesome for the program and for interest in college baseball. But typically, what has been in your career the high point of interest in college baseball, and what are the metrics for you guys, or have they been over the last maybe two decades or so, over your course of working with the Oklahoman and the Tulsa World, in terms of interest in college baseball now?
15: Well, Enos got it going pretty good. Gary Ward took it to another level in Stillwater he got Allie P. Reynolds built. They drew good crowds. When they went to Oklahoma City to play, they draw great crowds. Or Tulsa at Old Driller Park, and so it was spiking pretty good. And Bedlam was one of the better rivalries in America. Baseball America at one point in the 90s, I think, might have been the late 80s, but maybe in the 90s, proclaimed it the nation's best baseball rivalry. And so it was still going strong up into the early 2000s, but a couple things happened. Several things happened. It started declining after that. You saw the advent of softball start to make little inroads. Not a lot, but a little. You saw the decline in the success in Norman and Stillwater. We just talked, you know, Gary Ward went to eight World Series in a 10-year span, 81 to 90. After Enos didn't make it in the 80s, Koschel came back and made it those three times in the 90s, but then they had a 16-year drought. And the Big 12 came in, and it made for better baseball, but it also, man, OU and OSU went fighting it out for supremacy in the conference all the time. And the NBA came in and sort of took a lot of Oklahomans' spring attention. And it's just withered. And now, of course, softball is the runaway
9: success story on the college in the spring. And here's what I tell people. This is, people may believe me, they may not, but with the internet, we now can measure what people are reading digitally.
5: Yeah.
9: Now, if you still take the print product, you know, you're just guessing. Anecdotal evidence. But we can see what stories people click on. We can see how long they stay with those stories. We can see where they came from, how they got those stories, whether they were subscribers or they got them through Facebook, through Twitter, whatever. And I can tell you this. College baseball, even during success, up until maybe like this week with the College World Series, it's a blip on the screen with baseball, college baseball.
5: Okay.
9: It literally does not move the needle at all. Meanwhile, you can write a 6-inch story on a utility infielder signing with OU or OSU at a high school in Oak Grove, Illinois, and it'll get all kinds of clicks. So softball is a, for us and for people and anybody in the digital printing business in Oklahoma, softball is a winner, baseball is not.
13: Well, the national softball ratings have been in the College World Series in the last few years. Softball have better ratings than the baseball has on ESPN.
9: And well, the games are quicker and you can connect more with the athletes. People like the spirit of it. I've enjoyed watching a lot of this baseball, but you know, if the Sooners weren't involved, I never make it a point to watch LSU play UCLA and Omaha. Why would I do that? I'll check out the score. If it's close in the eighth, I'll watch the rest of the game. That's mm-hmm. the way I've always approached the College World Series in Omaha for the last 20 years.
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13: And we're back with a show known in the Twilight Zone as a total
5: dominance.
9: Our...
13: Let me ask you guys, since you're both much smarter than I am, how does it work if the Thunder wanted to trade up in the draft and want to throw a player in, like, say, Lou Dort or Isaiah Joe Wiggins, whatever? How does it have to match money-wise? Does it have to match money-wise?
9: If you're under the salary cap, you don't have to match, but most teams aren't.
13: So what would they have to do? Tell me.
9: Well, they'd have to match. They'd have to match.
13: Okay. So, you think that's going to unlikely to happen, that there's going to be somebody traded next week?
9: Trading Dort, I don't see why you'd trade him if you have to take back that same salary.
5: Yeah, that's the whole point.
9: That's the point of trading him.
5: Yeah.
9: So... I think it's going to be hard to trade him. That's why I think it's
13: okay. What about Isaiah Joe?
9: Well, he'd be easier because his salary is what, 11 million or
13: right.
9: I think. Wiggins. So I'd be easier, but still. And I don't know. Do you know Gideon? Is the Thunder over the cap? You know, the apron. We talk about the cap and the apron. The cap is easily navigated, so you can do some things to the apron is where the luxury tax penalties come in and all that kind of stuff.
5: So I don't know what the apron is going to be this year. Last year I know it was 196, and so the Thunder are going to be way over the first apron this season.
9: Yeah, so it's not easy to trade guys when you got a lot of salary. A lot of payroll. That's why they might be better off just renegotiating, trying to get it down. Or even just sucking it up and paying Lou this coming season and then let him go. They don't like to let people go, but sometimes you have to get under the cap, to get under a certain threshold that you want to get under.
5: Yeah, with their contracts, and this is leaving, so all the guys with a team option out, I think. Kenrich, Dort, and Hartenstein. Let me total this up and see if I have it right. 110, 120, 160. Yeah, that's right. So even excluding all those guys, they're at 196. And so that would be just over the first apron. The second apron is 207. And so if they picked up all of those options, that'd be 45. Kenrich is 52. So it'd be like 220.
9: Yeah.
5: And well, and so if you're in the second apron for multiple years, Barry, I don't know how long it is, but then they start taking they actually take stuff away from you.
9: Yeah, draft picks and things. Yep. Yeah, it's a mess. It's a mess. That's the price of victory. It's the price of success. Thunder's paying it now. The Spurs will pay it, you know, eventually. Boston paid it last year. You know, that Boston had a great team, but they look at all the guys they let go. They let Holiday and Porzingis and Horford and whoever else I'm leaving out just go last year. They said we gotta not start over. And to their credit, they still had a great year, finished second even without Tatum. So, you just sometimes it sustained success is very difficult in the NBA under the current structure.
5: Al, just so you know, the Thunder, not next year, but the year after that, and this is if. Let's say that Hartenstein's gone and Dort's gone and Kenrich is gone and Isaiah Joe is gone and Jay Will is gone and they don't pick up their options on guys like Topic and Sorber and McCain and AJ Mitchell. So all, and obviously not, that's not going to happen, but pretend all of those guys are gone. That was almost like eight or nine guys that I mentioned. They're at 181.
13: Well, yeah. Is that with the extension to Cason Wallace?
5: No. No. Cason would be technically on that list, but that'd be with a $10 million qualifying offer. So the only guys that would be on that list at 181 would be Shea, Caruso, Chet, Wiggins, J-Dub, and Wallace's qualifying offer. So that's like five guys.
13: That's insane. That's why we talk about reality of bringing all these players back. It ain't gonna happen. It can't happen.
9: You me tell you the moral of that story. Probably should have won this season. If you want to win a bunch of championships, you need to grab one when you can. And they could have this year. And it got away from them. And they're just going to be hard to win. Although, let me say this also. As, you know, if you got a 26, 27-year-old Santa Clara and Chet Holmgren and 29-year-old SGA, 30, whatever he might be, you're still going to win a lot of games. But there's always going to be an up-and-comer that can probably.
13: Well, what you got to do is draft and hit it on the draft. That's what you got to do. Like,
9: yeah,
13: you know,
9: that's
13: with,
9: be more,
13: with
9: that's
13: Santa
9: be
13: Clara Williams, you got to hit something.
9: Yeah, they're going to be drafting their own picks in the high 20s.
13: Right.
9: So
13: but they
9: you
13: got to
9: get some of some of these other picks. Denver's coming up and
13: Dallas, the Mavericks.
9: Yeah, whoever that might be, you need to get some lottery luck. That would help a bunch.
13: Yeah. So yeah, it's. Let me ask you, is there any rumor that you hear in the West that a team, if they make a move, that a reasonable move could threaten the Spurs and the Thunder next year?
9: In the West?
13: Yes. Like Giannis going to Minnesota.
9: Yeah, Minnesota's pretty good, but
5: it depends on what they have left after that.
9: Yeah, it depends on who they lose.
13: Probably have to lose McDaniels, right?
9: Well, I don't know. I don't know. It's a good question. I don't think the Lakers can get anywhere.
5: I would let Austin Reeves go if you're talking about that kind of money for him.
9: Yeah.
5: I would think he'd have to be gone. That move would just totally hamstring the team, even if LeBron left. I wouldn't see him as the right kind of place filler.
9: I wonder if who is Denver can get anything done. If you got Jokic and Murray and Gordon, you're still a tough out. So I don't know what they can do. But if there's something they can do, that's a team that I would expect to rebound on some level. You know what I mean? They weren't as good as they
13: should. Is it overreaction among people of now the Spurs should trade Fox?
9: Yes. Yes. Yes.
5: Going back to Denver, Denver's at 212 next year, which is insane because you're talking about, I think, eight guys on the team, and they're at 212.

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1: Headline, Minneapolis Teachers Union Chief admits elected officials are in anti-ICE signal chats. Marsha Howard tells Al Jazeera that government officials participate in signal groups coordinating ICE resistance activities. So it's funny how the teachers union bosses seem to be doing everything under the sun other than educating children.
0: Guy Benson, live weekdays from 2 to 5 p.m. on the Big 89 WLS.
2: They got to have some rookie contracts on that team. They got to hit it. They got to get rookies. That's why this draft is going to be interesting. Yeah. Really interesting to me.
3: Yeah, although the Thunder still has way more depth than almost anybody or anybody.
2: Oh, I agree.
3: So, you know, They got a lot of players.
4: He's saying there's a few guys that are going to be gone, and you do realize that coming up here in a couple of years, there's going to be some decisions. So you at least want to have something backing those guys up that make your decision a little bit easier, I guess.
3: Yeah, but if they lost three guys and didn't get anything in return, they'd still have a really good.
4: Oh yeah, I know that. I completely agree with that.
3: So they're in better shape than most, you know. This is first world problem.
4: Yeah, this draft's more about 29 than it is 27.
2: And the problem here is that San Antonio is in better shape.
3: That's true, yeah, because they're younger. Yeah, San Antonio's got a longer runway starting right now. We didn't think they would be on the runway this quick, and they got there. So,
4: what do you think is going to happen with Kawhi Leonard, guys? This is the final year of his contract, and I don't know if the Clippers are going to quote unquote go for it next year. And we also don't know what the ramifications of that deal, the aspiration deal, are going to be. I guess it's nothing, but still, I think we're kind of reaching the end of the road there. That kind of might be interesting to monitor.
2: And talk about Golden State with him for Jimmy Butler.
3: Yeah, I mean, no telling what these old teams will do. I think everything's on hold until they see the punishment, which I'm on record as I just give them a postseason ban. That's what I'd do.
4: Walker Kessler's an interesting piece. I guess they're not seeing eye to eye, Al, on that contract extension with him, and they just got a bunch of big guys, and maybe Boozer is in there next. So he's a guy that could be a good player for somebody.
2: What did you both think about Peterson not working, saying he was only going to work out for one team?
3: I don't think anybody cares what he says. You know, Ace Bailey skipped out on Utah last year, and the Jazz went out and drafted him. So there are a lot of people that think the Jazz are going to take Peterson number two if they can't get DeBanza. And I think that's a possibility for this reason. Utah's got a lot of big guys. So a Boozer, well, he might be a really good player. Power forward's not what they need. They're sort of overrun at power forward. So, and Danny Ainge is sort of running the Jazz now, so he's not a guy that you push around. So I think, now I wouldn't pick him because I don't want headaches in my building.
4: Right.
3: And he looks like a headache to me.
2: Well, that, you know what, though? It's like Ainge did pick Bailey. And Bailey, you know, Bailey obviously looked like a headache last year. And you wonder just who's giving Peterson advice. Whoever it is just bad. There were red flags about this guy already, and then you throw up a massive red flag.
3: Was he a headache before he started playing at KU? Did we know?
2: I never heard anything bad about him, guys. Mm-hmm. But I never heard a lot about him either. Yeah, talk about headaches. Number one headache of all time is Morant get dealt here. They talk that he could wind up at Minnesota.
3: Yeah, who would want him? Golly.
2: There's always somebody buried. You know that.
3: Yeah, maybe. Maybe.
2: What do you think, Gideon?
4: He's going to end up somewhere because Memphis doesn't.

0: want him. Let me see how much he's making next year, because I think it's probably a lot.
1: Oh yeah,
0: and that's one of those. And that's the deal, is you're not taking a cheap flyer on somebody who could be problematic. Yeah, so next year it's 42, and the year after that's 44. So you have to be really, really confident that he's going to fit in, because right. that's going to totally not potentially disrupt your team, but it is for sure going to disrupt your salary structure.
1: Let me ask you, would you trade him up straight up for Julius Randle if you were trade for him?
2: I wouldn't.
1: I wouldn't either.
0: No.
1: I wouldn't.
2: That'd be insane.
1: I wouldn't trade him for much of anybody. I wonder about Chicago. You know, Chicago really needs, a point guard and a star more than anything. So I wonder if they would take a flyer on somebody like Ja Morant. And you could get him cheap. That's the thing. I don't think you'd have to give up a lot. You're not going to, you know, they wouldn't. Memphis wouldn't demand the fourth overall pick for Ja Morant. They'd just try to, like, get rid of him, I think.
0: Mm-hmm.
2: What? Is Billy Donovan not doing anything? Is nobody pick?
1: I don't know.
2: He's
1: what
2: just
1: going to
2: sit out for a while?
1: I don't know. You'd mean get him. What do you think?
0: Oh, I thought maybe he would go the TV route for a year. I haven't heard anything. I think that happened late enough in the cycle to where there were some options that were taken away at the time in college that we heard. So, yeah, I don't know where Billy's going to end up, if he's going to be an assistant for a year or maybe just go on television.
1: Do you think he wanted that that Orlando job?
0: I'm not sure. I there was a lot of talk about that the last time that job came open. But yeah, I don't know.
2: You think they're going to do anything, the Magic?
1: How about, I've seen you mentioned De'Aaron Fox. I've seen a lot of De'Aaron Fox talk. I actually looked at it. The only one that made a lot of sense to me was Orlando, because they got some guys that are pretty good players in the Fox family of talent, but they need a point guard. I don't know if I'd trade him for Desmond Bane, but
0: here's the problem with Orlando is Fox's salary spikes. I think it's the year after next for 3 years, where he's making 50. Oh, it goes from like 39 to 51 a year, and then it stays in the 50s for 3 years. Here's the problem. Check this out. So this is not next year. In 28-29, so 2 years from now, Orlando is still at 182. They're at 215 next year. So everybody they signed for big money for long years. So they need to get off of some of these contracts. Wagner's making over 40 a year for 4 years. Bane is making 40 a year for 3 years. Suggs is over 30, although his contract goes down. Banchero goes from 15 to 41 this year, and that goes up. They're paying Wendell Carter too much money. Anthony Black, they're going to have to look to keep on this team. So they've got their little sort of nucleus there of that team, and those guys are making way too much to make another move, so they'd have to cut bait on somebody else.
2: Interesting. 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
2: We're back. 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
0: Hour.
2: How you doing, Dino?
20: Good. Good. U.S. Open starts tomorrow. So, you know, you got OU playing baseball tonight, and you got the U.S. Open starting tomorrow. I got the weekend covered, huh?
2: Pretty good stuff. That's exactly right.
0: I saw, I think it was 11 that they were chipping on, and the ball's rolling off the green into a bunker. There's a huge false front. But, that just kind of sets the stage for what it's been like at Shinnecock in the past. What's the reputation there? And have you ever played there before?
20: No, I haven't. I've had the pleasure of playing many of the great courses, not only here, but overseas, and have not been there. Talked to people who have. I think this is going to be a little bit different. Number one, Chamblee came on a few minutes ago and said the wind's going to be blowing 30 to 40. Now, I've been on my phone trying to find out. That sounds like some guys I used to work with. I mean, that's a big number to throw out there for your wind. If that happens, all bets are off. But, Gideon, they have slowed these greens down. Al, you'll remember a few years ago when they were there and Koepka was there and Mickelson made a fool of himself. They lost the course. The greens were too fast. The weather took over and it was just a total embarrassment. And so now they're backing off. I think the scores will be better once, they won't be if the wind's blowing 30 tomorrow, but they're going to be around 10 on the stimp, for example. Normally it's, 13 or more at the fastest greens. So they've had to slow those down, Gideon. It'll be a little bit more helpful there. Fairways are wider, but with as much wind as they're talking about having and crosswinds, that narrows those down. So it's still going to play very, very difficult. And this is one that Al loves because it'll be hard for anyone to break par.
2: That's exactly right. So who you picking?
20: OSU's got a slew of guys in there. I don't know that anybody from OSU just jumps out at me. Wyndham Clark, I'm not a huge Wyndham guy. He's playing really, really well right now. I love Victor Hovland, but his game is just not there. It would be a big surprise if he did it. So I don't think that's going to happen. And Ricky and the rest, I don't see them. Goddard, I think, could be a factor in this.
0: He's like the 10th favorite right now.
20: Yeah, that's right. That's right. Scheffler is still there, but he's not, I'm tired of picking him. When you go out and pick the favorite, nobody likes you to go pick the favorite. And then when he doesn't win, you look silly. I think that Rahm is going to be dicey, Al. He's got so much ability, but he went to live and it hurt his game. And until he comes back and wins a major, I'm not going to pick him. I'm going to go with Matt Fitzpatrick. He is a clutch player, and he's on his game right now. And I can just see him being tough as nails on that golf course. So rarely do I go with foreigners. I love Americans, nothing against the foreigners, but, was raised to love Americans. This time I'm going to go with, Fitzy.
0: Al.
2: What about Rory? He's played well this year.
0: Yeah, Al. Rory's,
20: yeah, I left Rory out.
0: Rory's the second favorite, but these numbers are really big. And that speaks to the uncertainty of the golf course. Like, Scheffler's the favorite, but he's plus 550, and that number's gone up during the week. McIlroy's plus 1,200, Rahm's plus 1,500, and then you get to, like, the fifth favorite, and those guys are all plus 2,000, 2,200. So there's a lot of uncertainty as to who's going to win this tournament.
20: Well, Al, you got to like – you got. I mean, Rory is just that good, you know. I mean, but he wins the Masters, right? So does he come back and win a second one here? Scheffler would complete the Grand Slam, be one of just a handful of guys to ever do that. But Rory, sure, you got to give him a chance just because he's so darn good. But I kind of like Fitzpatrick out of the bunch.
2: Well, yeah, it'll be interesting. It's fun when the courses play tough. There's no doubt about it. So that'll be really a lot of fun.
0: He was my PGA pick, Dean. So I'm kind of resentful.
20: Oh
0: yeah, picked him. Then he let me down. So.
20: Yeah.
2: What about the baseball tonight? Oh, you throwing another true freshman?
20: My goodness. I guess Skip was going to do that, or would he have done – is he doing that because he's had such luck with the first two? I don't think so. This kid performed well in regionals, but it's amazing. You know, this is a kid that was a former high school quarterback. He's a tough guy. I don't know, guys, even if he pitches well, I don't know that he's a guy that you're going to look to stay in there for 5, 6, 7 innings, you know, 7+. I would think that LJ Mercurius would be in there pretty early, you know, after 3 innings or so. And then he might just have to work his way through the bullpen. This is another game where the wind is there. I'm watching a report not long ago, guy saying that it's 30 to 40 miles an hour. Now, I just don't believe that. But they saying if you get it popped up, it's out of the park, and you know the home run hitters Georgia has. But I'm not betting against Oklahoma. I think Georgia's phenomenal. I think they're really, really good. Oklahoma, though, I'm not backing away from them on this one. I give them a shot.
0: We were talking about this earlier, kind of this era, Dean, but what was OU baseball like when you were in school?
20: You know, they had won the championship, Al. Remember Jackson Todd and that bunch?
2: Jackson Todd, Bob Shirley, Stan Meek, absolutely.
20: Yeah. What was that, 73? I can't remember.
2: They got
20: to
2: it. They didn't win it. They didn't win it, but they went there five straight years.
20: Yeah, no, they went every – Billy – yeah, they went to it every year. Enos Seymour, I think he's one of the more underrated coaches from this state, frankly. He was a tremendous guy, tremendous, big, strong leader and respected, and gosh, he was great. They had a really good program, really good program. OSU was still better at that time, but it wasn't the way it was when Gary Ward, dominant.
2: No, in the 70s, OU was a lot better than Oklahoma State.
20: Oh, they were? I thought it was.
2: Oh, yeah, yeah, yeah. It wasn't even close. In the 60s and 80s.
20: Thanks for correcting
2: me. Yeah, because, Oklahoma went 5 straight times to the World Series, I think. 5 times under Enos then. And then Gary Ward took it over, in like 79? And then Oklahoma State went crazy.
20: Okay, I was dead wrong about OSU. I thought I remembered them being great forever.
2: Hey, old Norman Hyde coach, Chet Bryant, was coaching them.
20: Yeah, an old Norman High player was playing in the outfield, Joe Simpson, one of the coolest guys and greatest sleek athletes I've ever seen, Al. In high school, he was phenomenal. I mean, a basketball, he was an all-state talent. He was a spectacular. You knew Joe, didn't you?
2: Oh, John Carroll? Yeah. They won the state championship. Yeah. Joe was a deer the way he ran.
20: Well, Joe went to the he played most of his career was with the LA Dodgers.
2: Yeah.
20: And had a really, really good career in calling games in the pros forever. It was really good, Gideon.
2: Yeah, Joe Simpson was really a good player. I mean, really, really good player. And he'd been around a long time. Isn't he getting with the Braves?
0: Yes, that's right.
20: Mm-hmm. Mm-hmm. Yeah.
2: Yeah. My gosh.
20: No, he is. He is. You say that you look up the word stud in the dictionary, and you're going to get a picture of Joe Simpson. Absolute. Boy,
2: talking about Norman Schools, Lindy Waters Sr. called the show last week, and I got to go. I got to ask you something. How in the world did Norman North not win a state title with the couple of NBA players, other guys like Kolar, Stoops, and all the other people, and he just said
20: they weren't
2: coach.
20: Close. What did he say? Oh, you're asking him that?
2: Yeah, I asked him that.
20: Oh, okay. I thought you were asking me. What did he say?
2: The coach.
20: Okay.
2: So, the truthful answer, huh? They were good.
20: Well, I mean, truthful. If that's his opinion.
2: Yeah, it's his opinion. That's his opinion. That's his opinion.
0: What was Norman like athletically pre-breakup into Norman North?
2: Pretty good. Norman High was pretty good. Dean, they were good when you were there, and they always had.
20: Yeah. And they got much, much better when the black population increased in Norman. When I was coming through, it was really it was rare to have.
2: Who was the running back?
20: Many
2: Dean?
20: Blacks in school.
2: Dean, who was the running back?
20: Where's that?
2: At Norman High School.
20: Oh my God. Gerald. I'm having trouble remembering his name.
2: I am. Hey.
20: Yeah.
2: But
20: we're
2: good...
20: not many. Gideon, to answer your question real quick, Gideon, we were as good as a bunch of white guys could be. We had a few blacks, not many.
2: Hey.
20: And then it became much more, many more blacks. And now it's what it is.
2: Kind of cool that they had my son went to his 20th.
20: Gerald Green.
2: Yes.
20: Gerald Green.
2: Yes.
20: Just thinking he went to junior high with me.
2: My son had his 20th Norman High reunion there, and they had a Friday Saturday night. He didn't go Friday night, but Press Taylor came back. Knows now the offensive coordinator with the Bears.
20: Yeah.
2: That's kind of cool that he came back, though. And then Moses Madua was there Saturday, talking to my son, so it's kind of cool. And Norman High wins a state basketball championship this year.
20: Yeah. When you mentioned coach, I was thinking of Corey Cole. He did a terrific job with those, and they were great kids, Al. You'd have really enjoyed getting to know them. They played
2: the right
20: way.
2: Yeah, you got to talk to them. That's cool. That's really cool.
20: Yeah, quite a bit. I got to know them, and strong program. Proudly wearing around a shirt he gave me, Tiger basketball, a black one with the orange all over it. I wore it around yesterday. So, the program's in good shape.
2: How's the shirt?
20: It's awesome. It's awesome. I love it. I hadn't worn a Norman shirt since I got out, so I'm happy to do it when it says state champions across the top.
2: That's really cool. Hey, thanks, Dino. See ya.
0: See you, Dean.
20: Gideon, take care.
0: You bet.
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1: Westwood One Sports presents this World Soccer Update. Final stages of the Group L opener in Dallas. England beating Croatia 4-2, pulling away in the second half with goals from Jude Bellingham in the 47th and Marcus Rashford off the bench in the 85th. Harry Kane's two goals in the first half got the Three Lions started, and it pulls the Bayern Munich forward level with Gary Lineker for the most World Cup goals ever by an English player with 10. Group K play kicked off with a surprise result in Houston earlier as Congo secured a point against Portugal. 1-1 the final. Portugal took an early lead 6 minutes in, but a Congo header by Yoann Wissa just before halftime leveled the score. DR Congo with its first ever World Cup goal and result. All eyes were on Cristiano Ronaldo, who played 90 minutes but did not register a shot on target. His goal drought in major international competitions is up to 10 games. I'm Lucas Panzeca, Westwood One Sports.
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0: I should know. And who was it, Tony?
1: 1965, Billy Stewart, Summertime.
0: Billy Stewart, good song. Good voice, distinctive voice. And we are back with the show known in Ireland as the Toto.
2: Dominance.
0: Quite a bit of shame that Carlos Alcaraz is, you know, missed the French, going to miss Wimbledon. I mean, he could have added to his major tournaments.
2: Yeah, and boy, the French was just a disaster with all the people that either didn't play because of injury or got bounced early. And there were still some great matches and everything, but you want to have those big guys in there. So it's tough. You're still probably, for a tennis player, those guys have more longevity now, but these are prime years that you want to be able to take advantage of.
0: And then also, it really helped, you know, obviously understate the game when with the rivalry with Alcaraz and Sinner. I mean, that was like must-see TV when they were playing in the championships.
2: Yeah. Wimbledon this year, I guess, would still be Sinner's to lose, but that was weird what happened to him in the French. It was pretty hot, but you're an hour and a half into a match and you get like that. That was strange. Yeah. You know, it wasn't 4 or 5 hours in.
0: By the way, did you like that movie about the, what was it called? About the Williams sisters?
2: Never saw it. King Richard.
0: Oh, you haven't seen it?
2: No.
0: Oh, why not?
2: I just never wanted to.
0: Why? You don't like them?
2: No, I like Serena. Venus was okay. I remember seeing both of them play at the old IGA, the event that they had here in Oklahoma City when they had just started out, and I thought that was pretty cool. But no, just didn't have an interest. Richard is quite a character.
0: I thought they portrayed him pretty well in the movie. I really did. I thought it was a pretty good pretty good sports movie. What's the best sports movie you've seen lately? Like, let's say the last 10 years or 15 years.
2: That's tough. Like, just a traditional out-and-out sports movie. The best sports movie of all time, I think, you probably have, like, in tiers. Like, I appreciate the... like Hoosiers and The Natural and things like that. But
0: you like Cinderella Man?
2: Yeah, it was fine. But I mean, like, Raging Bull is really tough to top for me all time. I loved Moneyball, but it's not necessarily about sports. It's just
0: I loved 42
2: in a sports setting. Still haven't seen that either.
0: Oh my! Now why ain't going to see that?
2: Well, Jackie's one of my favorite athletes ever, and so I just watch more, like, the Ken Burns thing on Jackie and some other stuff.
0: The movie's pretty realistic. It's pretty they don't drift that much from the truth in this movie.
2: Yeah. Well, I mean, it's, again, stuff like that, it'd just be like seeing stuff that I've already seen or know about. So
0: now the Ken Burns stuff is really, really, really good. Yeah. I mean, All his stuff is really good. Whether we got the Vietnam War.
2: Oh, gosh, yeah, that was awesome.
0: The Civil War was a great one.
2: Did one on the Roosevelt family that was really interesting.
0: I haven't seen that. I'm going to have to watch that.
2: Yeah,
0: then.
2: Teddy and Franklin. Now, there's a lot of stuff that I had no clue about behind the scenes with the Roosevelts. That was,
0: now, who's really streaming that? Who's streaming that?
2: So it's I don't know if it's on the PBS streaming, but I tell you what happened. They aired it on PBS about a year ago, and I recorded all of them and watched them that way. But there is a streaming channel on Amazon that just shows Ken Burns documentaries. Now, there's commercials every once in a while, but like they'll show in a row, like Prohibition, Vietnam, Civil War, Roosevelt's, Jackie Robinson, and then a couple others are in there too, and it's just
0: so.
2: Like,
0: all I got to do is go to Prime and type in Ken Burns.
2: Well, yeah, Prime, and then on now, and they have all this. Like, one streaming show is like all game shows, and one streaming channel is all like certain episodes of like there's like a Columbo channel, you know, or yeah, stuff like that, or a Dick Van Dyke channel. And so they're all up there at the top, and eventually you'll find the Ken Burns channel. It's all Ken Burns stuff.
0: I tell you, you'd love, just go to YouTube and Sports Century documentaries. Did Chris Fowler get them?
2: I remember watching all of those when they came out. Those were great at the time.
0: I mean, they are great. And you know what I love about them, Gideon? They tell the truth. I mean, they tell the good and the bad about people.
2: Yeah.
0: Billy Martin, one of the worst people. I never did, but no one liked Billy Martin.
2: Right.
0: I mean, in Garrick about the streak and Cal Jr. about keeping the streak going and Michael, there was one Willie Mays, Babe Ruth.
2: I loved those when they were on. Chris Fowler was the host of those, and I couldn't wait for the next one whenever they did those.
0: Yeah, no, they were really, really, really, really well done. Gideon, I enjoyed it. I will talk to you tomorrow.
2: All right, sounds good, Al.
0: See ya, Gideon Hamilton. We'll come back. We'll take phone call, text messages, whatever's on your mind. Let's get it going. 98.1 FM, WSD.
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18: And back on this hot Wednesday afternoon. How are you, Mrs. Sam Humphrey?
19: I'm doing great, Al. What's going on?
18: Well, we got the U.S. Open tomorrow in Shinnecock, New York, and we're another day closer to the NBA draft, and OU is trying to get to the championship of the College World Series tonight.
19: That's exactly right. I was asking you during the break if you had ever been to the Hamptons, Al. I know that's like a different, you know, tax world bracket than us mere mortals, but at the same time, it is, you know, where the U.S. Open is at Shinnecock up there. It's pretty crazy.
18: Yeah, it is a different world. We talked. That's where KD. They met with KD up there, remember, I think they had a tough time getting a hotel or something. They stayed like at a Holiday Inn.
19: That's right. I forgot about that part of it.
18: So, boy, you go back to that. Think about that, Sam. Here in a little bit more than 2 weeks, it's going to be 10 years that eventful July 4th day happened.
19: Wow. I had not thought about that. Time flies. I remember exactly where I was.
18: I was on the air. I remember that where I was, too. I got very, very mad. I've been doing this a long time, but that was one of the angriest moments I got. And in fact, I was driving home later on that day, and that's when we played the ESPN news at the top of the hour, and I heard myself on there calling Kevin Durant a coward. So, and I still...
19: You weren't wrong.
18: No, that's exactly right. That's exactly right. I still stick to it that... you know what amazes me? How many people, Thunder fans, dislike Russell Westbrook? I don't get it.
19: Now, you're saying that Thunder fans disliked Russ?
18: There are some, yeah. I hear Thunder. They'll take me standing up for Westbrook. They'll jump on everything. They just, maybe because I attacked Durant and they love Durant and everything. I don't see how a Thunder fan could love Durant after what he did to this organization.
19: I mean, listen, we see a ring like this year with your New York Knicks and Brunson. I consider Brunson's ring a whole lot heavier than I consider Kevin Durant's 2 rings because he went to the people that beat
18: him. And if he stayed, he could have won a couple.
19: They would have, in my opinion.
18: Yeah. I mean, especially there was talk they were going to bring Al Horford in.
19: And so, Oladipo was coming in, and that was when he was really in his prime?
18: Yeah, I just... but some people around here just don't get it. I mean, they just simply do not get it. And here's what I said then. I'll say now, if he had gone to free agent, no problem. If he went to the Celtics or something, but he went to a team where what he did to his teammates, he just gave them the middle finger and said, hey, guys, you got no chance now. I really screwed you.
19: And after he had a 3-1 lead over the Warriors, and in game six, one of the all-time choke performances, and I don't use the word choke lightly, but I consider the word choke, I was talking about this with Wembanyama in the NBA Finals, I consider the word choke to be when you perform far below the norm under pressure, and that's exactly what KD did in game six, and then they had no chance on the road in game seven.
18: Yeah, although they made it pretty close.
19: I know. It wasn't.
18: But you're right. They weren't going to win a game seven. There's no. We all knew they weren't going to win a game seven.
19: Klay Thompson.
18: I've said this many times. I go, what it would have been great after they lost game seven. He goes, you know what, guys? I'm coming back, and we're going to kick their ass next year. That's what a competitor would have done, right?
19: Absolutely. That's what the greats would have done. And I don't know. That's why I consider rings that are homegrown, so to speak, are a lot more important than the ones that are, super teams.
18: And you know what I do? I hate when people just rank players for the number of champions. They rank them higher just based on championships. You can't do that. I mean, look at Bill Russell. He had great, all kind of Hall of Famer players around him. Dan Marino didn't have a lot of great players. Until Elway won his first, it wasn't Elway's fault they weren't winning them.
19: Right, and speaking of that, with Russell Westbrook, I mean, after Kevin Durant left, those Thunder teams, I mean, even though they brought in Paul George and Melo, I mean, those teams were never good enough to beat LeBron or Steph Curry, right? And then
18: after that,
19: he goes to Houston, where Fat Harden quits on him, and then he goes to Siberia, which is the Washington Wizards, and then he goes to L.A., where they scapegoated him and called him a vampire, but that L.A. team was never going to win.
18: Well, and then Denver. He played well at Denver, and I don't know why. I mean,
19: and we didn't even talk about when Kawhi got hurt the first year, and then Paul George got hurt the second year and with the Clippers.
18: I don't know. There are just some people that just have some, and it's probably a minority, because when Russell came back, they gave him a magnificent welcome here. I wonder when they retire his number. I guess I would hope the first year he retires, right?
19: I think it should be. I mean, he's still doing things for the community in Oklahoma City. I don't know if you saw this, but he invested in OKC's multi-purpose stadium and surrounding district.
18: I saw that.
19: Broke ground during the NBA in the Western Conference Finals. So he still loves Oklahoma City, and I think the majority of Thunder fans still love Russell Westbrook for showing that loyalty.
18: I kind of think that, which I didn't know that much, but Barry Trammell's on here. He said, as long as Clay Bennett's running this thing, they're going to retire Durant's number.
19: I don't think they will. Not while Clay's here.
18: Yeah. So what he did to the organization, and I know people are going to try to, probably on the text line, now probably using excuses for Kevin Durant and everything. What he did, it was despicable. I mean, absolutely despicable. So, but, 10 years, and give the Thunder credit that they built the thing up. I mean, unbelievable. So,
19: now, has the Thunder made a draft day trade really as big as that one that year? Remember Oladipo and Sabonis?
18: Not as big as that one. They made the trade to get Cole Aldridge, remember? That didn't
19: Cole
18: work
19: Aldridge.
18: Out real well.
19: Yeah.
18: What was the Oladipo trade? Give me the...
19: Let's see. I know Serge left in that trade, right?
18: Yes.
19: Let's see.
18: Was that on draft day?
19: I think it was, if I'm not mistaken. It was... it was... OKC sent Serge Ibaka to the Magic in exchange for Oladipo, Ersan Ilyasova, and draft rights to Domantas Sabonis. So the Thunder drafted Sabonis and got Oladipo, as well as Ilyasova.
18: And lost Surge.
19: Lost Surge.
18: Boy, Surge went down quickly, didn't he?
19: I think it's because he was a little bit older than
18: yeah,
19: he said he was.
18: That's exactly right. Yeah, I definitely think that could very well be the case. So, I got a feeling that they're going to draft up. I got a feeling if they like somebody, they're going to draft up. And it appears Mara's stock is going up.
19: Mm-hmm. It also seems like there's talk around the Thunder possibly wanting Wagler from Illinois. You like him? I know he's a guard, but he's really good.
18: Yeah, you don't need him. I mean, they got to get a center. We have a payroll. We'll be shocked if Hartenstein gets an extension. They don't have money. I mean, their payroll is going to be off the charts. They got to develop a center. You don't draft a guard. I mean, that's the last thing that they need is a guard.
19: Now, and I have been talking about a one-year deal with Hartenstein.
18: Right. I totally, yeah. One year.
19: I did hear Andrew Schlecht on with Gideon earlier on today. Gideon was in for Jim, and he was saying that, you know, Hartenstein could take less and have a longer contract but make less annually and make it
18: work
19: that
18: way. Yeah,
19: but
18: they still can't afford him. They can't afford guys making $20 million.
19: Probably can't. No, you probably can't. And even if he signs for 20 and Queso signs for 27, I mean, you're going to have to get rid of Lou Dort, Wiggins, and Joe for sure this offseason.
18: Yeah. I mean, and you got to develop guys on rookie contracts that are going to be starters. I mean, you have to. They have these assets. They got in 28, they got a swap with the Mavericks.
19: And it's sounding more and more like the Thunder's going to move off of that 17th pick. So they could use that to move up in the draft. Here's what Brett Siegel said today. He said that the Thunder reportedly have interest in Illinois guard Keaton Wagler. Obviously, a guard is not what the Thunder roster needs, but Wagler would be someone you should be ecstatic about.
18: Who ain't going to get a lot of minutes. I mean, that would be the stupidest thing in the world. I mean, I tell you what, he has no clue. And if they do pick him, okay, I'll come back and apologize. He's clueless.
19: I like his game a lot, but I'm with you. I mean, when the Thunder is healthy and Dove and AJ are back, those two guys are ball handlers. You've still got Kaysen Wallace as a ball handler as well.
18: I've looked at a million draft mocked. Everybody, I guess, but him, thinks they're going to draft a big man.
19: Yeah.
18: Which they have to.
19: A big man or Yaxel, which is a power forward.
18: Yeah,
19: well,
18: but he's 6'9".
19: Yeah.
18: So, 250.
19: One guy that we haven't talked about is the other Michigan guy.
18: Johnson?
19: No, Montrez. Gosh, what's his name? Now I'm blanking on his. I want to say Montrez Harrell, but it's not Montrez Harrell. It's the other.
18: Let me see here.
19: It's John. Yeah, Montrez Johnson. Yeah.
18: Right.
19: Okay. For some reason, that wasn't clicking in my head, but yeah. No, I mean he's the other big man. I mean he's what 6'9"?
18: But everybody got him going as a third guy on that team. So, I saw today that they had the Thunder that getting the kid from Tennessee, Ament.
19: Which, again, he's not a guard, but he's not a big man. I mean, he's like
18: he's 6'9".
19: He's a small forward, but he's super lanky. Super lanky. Yeah.
18: He's sort of like Yaxel.
19: He's kind of like Usman Jang is who he's kind of like. Maybe a little bit, obviously, better offensively.
18: He doesn't shoot the ball real well, so I'd be.

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2: Michigan and dominant combine measurements, he established himself as a potential top 10 pick. Elite rim protection, high IQ passing, and soft touch inside. It sounds like a bigger Hartenstein is what it sounds like.
3: Yeah, that's exactly what it sounds like.
2: Slower,
3: right?
2: Hartenstein, although it sounds like he can shoot it a little bit better than Hartenstein can.
3: And bigger.
2: Maybe I should like him more than I like him.
3: I began to like him a lot more. The more I read about him, I'm reading a lot about him. I'm like, okay, CBS, they're talking about where they're predicting the players to go. Okay, Giannis. One guy, Heat, Celtics, Timberwolves. Interesting, eh?
2: That is interesting. What are your thoughts on what Perk said today about Jason Tatum and Jaylen Brown?
3: What did he say?
2: He essentially said that he doesn't think they get along and that Jaylen Brown does this streaming show that Jason Tatum has never been on, but pretty much all his other teammates have been on.
3: Wow, that's interesting. Anything's true and Perk should know. Okay, LeBron James. Lakers, Warriors, Lakers.
2: It's sounding a lot less like the Lakers. I mean, like the Warriors are going to try to go after LeBron, yeah, or that LeBron wants to go to the Warriors. And part of that, I think, they were trying to pair up Kawhi, LeBron, and Steph, and I don't think the Clippers want to get rid of Kawhi.
3: Jaylen Brown, Celtics, Rockets, Trailblazers, Celtics.
2: Trailblazers, huh?
3: Yeah, that is interesting. I haven't heard the Trailblazers at all. Kawhi Leonard, Clippers, Heat, Warriors, Heat. The Warriors and Heat on every player that ever comes out, they're mentioned for, right?
2: Exactly right. Now, again, with the Heat, I mean, they have a ton of young talent. So do the Hawks. I think that if there is a third team in the Giannis sweepstakes, or, you know, the Giannis and Jaylen Brown sweepstakes, it's either going to be the Heat or the Hawks. Would you rather have a guy like Kuminga and Risache and a bunch of picks, or would you rather have Khalil Ware and Tyler Hero and a bunch of picks?
3: You mean, again, we talk about the Tyler Hero. Ever since he's been in the league, his name's been up.
2: Every year, right?
3: De'Aaron Fox, Mavericks, Spurs. I wouldn't think the Spurs would trade for Kyrie Irving. Would you? Fox for Irving?
2: It'd be a good trade, I think.
3: Well, how old's Irving? The Spurs don't bring in aging superstars who could be a chemistry disaster.
2: He's 34 years old, and he is coming off an injury. I'll give you that. But Kyrie is Kyrie.
3: Well, and just because Fox played a bad game or so, people go, they overreact. I mean,
2: that's right.
3: Like the people that wanted Chet traded.
2: You're right. You're right about that. No, I don't think they're going to move off of Fox.
3: Okay, let me see if they got anybody else here. Okay, those are the only players. That will be fascinating to watch here. And
2: what do you think the Lakers are going to do? Are they going to offer Austin Reeves the max? Because if
3: they don't,
2: they have to. Because if they don't, teams like the Nets and teams like Detroit, are going to go after him.
3: Yeah, they have to offer him the max. I mean, he's a hell of a player. I mean, people forget when they were healthy. They've been playing pretty good during that stretch run and everything when they were totally healthy.
2: Well, I think they should offer him the max, and they should make LeBron take a little bit of a pay cut and then go get Walker Kessler. And I saw where Luka Doncic reportedly wants a guy that he can play in the pick and roll with, and he can't play in the pick and roll with Ayton because Ayton can't catch the ball. So Walker Kessler has reportedly rejected a 5-year, nearly $140 million offer from the Jazz, and his camp is seeking significantly more. So you would have to pay up if you were the Lakers.
3: What's he seeking?
2: It doesn't say, but it says that the Lakers have internally considered making a move for Walker Kessler, per The Ringer.
3: Well, that would be interesting. Boy, what a massive disappointment Ayton.

0: Was Ayton just has been just, although you know, Phoenix almost won it with him there, but wow.
1: They did. It's another big man that was taken high in the draft that didn't live up to expectations. It seems like with this new age
0: Well,
1: NBA, we see
0: especially
1: that all
0: since
1: the time.
0: Doncic and Trae Young was in
1: Oh,
0: that draft.
1: you're exactly right. What do you think
0: Who
1: about?
0: did Sacramento take? They took the dude from Duke, who's been a journeyman. Go back to that draft, please.
1: Was it Jabari Parker?
0: Yes. Who went number two?
1: Let's see. What
0: year
1: was
0: Parker
1: that?
0: Went three, I think.
1: That was
0: Ayton was number one.
1: 2018 draft. Let me pull that up. Okay, it was. I'm sorry, it was not Jabari Parker. It was Bagley, Marvin Bagley.
0: Okay, Marvin Bagley. Yeah. Marvin
1: and then
0: Bagley.
1: Luka went three to the Hawks, who got traded to the Mavs at five with Trae Young, and Jaren Jackson Jr. was four. He turned out to be a heck of a player.
0: My God, yeah. When you take Ayton, I mean, you make mistakes like that, and Bagley. I mean, my.
1: It's interesting
0: goodness,
1: looking just... back on this. Number six was Mo Bamba, terrible pick.
0: Horrible pick! What Orlando?
1: That was Orlando, and then Wendell Carter Jr. with Chicago. He's been okay. He was pretty darn good this year for the Magic. Colin Sexton never really lived up to it. The Cavs took him. Remember,
0: and, boy, I watched him play at Alabama. I remember. Well, you played them. Trae Young went against Sexton that year.
1: Mm-hmm.
0: Sexton was rated as number one high school point guard in the country.
1: Mm-hmm. So, Knox took the Knicks. I mean, the Knicks took the Knicks
0: terrible
1: took
0: pick.
1: Knox.
0: Terrible pick. What a terrible pick.
1: Mikal Bridges went to the Sixers at 10. Let's see. Or was that Miles Bridges?
0: Miles Bridges.
1: That was Miles Bridges.
0: Mikal, we started with the Suns.
1: That's right. That's exactly right. DiVincenzo went 17 to the Bucks. Kevin Huerter went 19. Josh Okogie went 20. Grayson Allen 21. There's some decent role players in this draft. They didn't have a first round pick
0: that
1: year.
0: Okay, interesting. Okay, we're going to get back. We'll take calls, text message, what's on your mind. 98.1 FM, the Rusty Sports Animal.
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0: In the back. On this Wednesday afternoon, OU Georgia now in the top of the third, 0-0. Georgia left two runners on base in the bottom of the first. What do we got now? Johnny's Kitchen and Bar text line, Sam.
1: Let's check in here. While I'm looking these up, I did look up Russell Westbrook's stats during that Western Conference Finals against the Warriors. I didn't realize it was as good as it was. I mean, he averaged 27 points, 11.3 assists, shot 40% from the field and 31% from three. Those aren't great numbers, but had four turnovers per game to 11 assists. I mean, that's pretty darn good. And adding almost four steals, I think a lot of people forget how well Russ played in that series. All right, on the text line here, from Deb on the text line, she says, Kessler wants what Chet got, and he ain't worth that.
0: Yeah, I mean, that's a lot of money to pay him. I mean, a ton of money.
1: Let's see here. This one says, Jaylen Brown's preferred NBA destinations are indeed the San Antonio Spurs and the Atlanta Hawks. Rumors surrounding the Boston Celtics star heating up following the finals with league buzz suggesting that he favors a trade with either to either franchise. The Spurs are viewed as the most aggressive suitor as they look for a championship-proven co-star to pair alongside Victor Wembanyama. I don't know where this texter got this, but I haven't seen a report of that either. I mean, I saw a report earlier on today where the Spurs are planning on keeping De'Aaron Fox. That it's the fans that are upset with De'Aaron Fox, not the organization.
0: Yeah, that's exactly right. That, just like the fans are here are upset about Chet, right?
1: Right, exactly right.
0: And the Spurs and the Thunder are a lot of like, they don't overreact to something crazy. I mean, they just don't. I mean, the organizations are so much alike.
1: Text from Mr. Jim on the Johnny's text line. He says Mara is a better defender right now than Hartenstein.
0: Well, he's a shot blocker, no doubt. Yeah,
1: In college, he was. I just worry a little bit about him being the next Zach Edey, which Zach Edey's not a terrible NBA player, but it's not a.
0: But Mara's stock is way better than stock Edey. I mean,
1: it is going up.
0: I mean, there were a lot of people last year that thought Edey would go late first round or even the second round.
1: You're right. No, you're exactly right. I just worry about big, slow guys in the NBA, Al. They've not panned out for the most part.
0: This guy, I guess, he sounds like just a bigger Hartenstein. Obviously, a more talented Hartenstein.
1: And if he can shoot the three, then
0: a chance to be.
1: Yeah, no, I'm with you. Someone asking you to reminisce on the good old days of college baseball when it was at its height in the state?
0: Oh, here is something that I thought about. You know, as I've done so much sports talk radio, when I started in the 70s, I got a lot of calls about college baseball because OU was really, really good then. And then the 80s, the great rivalries with Oklahoma State. And then in the 90s, OU wins the national championship. But until this week, got hardly any calls. But I never got calls on softball. So it's obviously softball has taken over here, but when OU's good or OSU's good and you go to call, where's people are going to call. They're going to be watching. I was out having dinner the other night. There were a lot of people yelling, watching the OU game on TV. So you're going to be good. Hey, what did you think about Hibble leaving OU, Sam?
1: It's interesting because you don't normally see the best coach in a particular sport leave to go to what a lot of people would consider like a lesser program at the time. But it makes sense for Coach Hibble because he is from Georgia and wanted to go back to his home state. Now, again, this is a longer story than this, but I'll try to condense it. It's Georgia had a legendary coach. He retired, and that's where Ryan Hibble played. And Hibble was offended that Georgia, after that legendary coach retired, they didn't even reach out to Hibble to gauge his interest. And so they ended up hiring another coach completely separate from the situation. And Georgia Tech heard that Hibble was a little bit miffed off that they didn't reach out, that Georgia didn't reach out. And Georgia Tech reaches out and offers him, a whole lot more money than OU was paying him, and so he gets an opportunity to go back home. He gets to make more money, and he, you know, he gets to stick it to his alma mater a little bit that didn't reach back out to him after that legendary Coach Hack retired. And so, I mean, listen, the guy built a program at Oklahoma from what was at rock bottom and built it into a national powerhouse. So OU fans should feel nothing but gratitude to Coach Hibble. He's done nothing but great things for the state, and I think he's going to have massive success at a place with a pretty rich golf history in Georgia Tech.
0: So what will that do to OU?
1: Jonathan Moore is the new head coach, and Jonathan Moore played his college golf at Oklahoma State. Now, we'll see what guys stay. I think guys like Ryder Cowan, he's an Oklahoma guy. I think he probably stays. He's playing in the U.S. Open this week up at Shinnecock. But I think that they will still be good. The only thing I worry about, Al, going forward is they hire an OSU guy, and you know how quick of a trigger they can have up in Stillwater sometimes with their golf coaches. So if Jonathan Moore has real success at Oklahoma, you kind of know who's going to be calling from up the road. And so I don't know.
0: Oklahoma State's doing really well on golf, so I don't think there's going to be a change.
1: I don't think there's going to be a change, but that's what you would have said about Mike McGraw at the time when Holder got rid of McGraw. But again, Holder's not the guy making the decisions anymore. So, no, I think Jonathan Moore's great, and I think that Bratton, obviously, at Oklahoma State is great. And so all I'm saying is if there was a negative in the future, it's that, you know, he probably would go to Oklahoma State if they ever asked.
0: Well, I'll tell you what, I'm trying to think of when OU has hired an Oklahoma State person as a coach.
1: I can't think of another one.
0: I cannot either. Someone's got the Texas. I cannot think of one. Never happened in wrestling. Baseball, no. Definitely not football. Not bad. So maybe somebody can tell. I can't think of anybody.
1: I can't think of one. Might be crazy. The first.
0: Might be a first. So, but Ryan Hibble did a really, really good job.
1: He was great. Great man.
0: So, yeah, and his brother Nate was a great guy too. I love Nate. Nate Hibble was a really good guy.
1: The Houston fiasco, Al.
0: Oh my God. You've seen that, I'm sure, haven't
1: you? Absolutely, yes. I mean, if people haven't seen it, they need to go to YouTube and look up WWLS Houston Fiasco. The funniest part about it is it was you and Gottlieb and Jim all getting ripped by Nate Hibble and all the OU guys after the game, but I think my dad was the one that started it all, and he just sat back quiet in the corner.
0: Well, what happened was Chuck Long walked by at the game. He saw me and said, "Hey, do you think Nate played poorly again, Al?" And then all that went on there, he said, "I think Jim or Gottlieb said that Nate had nothing to do with the win." And that's when I got fired up. So, and then I got Nate on the air.
1: I remember. And they were back
0: on the air.
1: Gottlieb and Trabe and my dad were all back at Bricktown Brewery.
0: Yes.
1: Not at the game. You were at the game.
0: I was at the game. So
1: that's classic.
0: That was crazy, craziness, to say the least. But anyway, we got OU, got two men on here in the top of the second inning. So we will see what happens. Playing Georgia, you win tonight, and you are in great shape.
1: Absolutely.
0: And then you can come back with Cord in that first game against Carolina.
1: Yeah, and he has been phenomenal. Him, both, and Mercurius have both been great. And 17 strikeouts between the two in the 14 innings that they pitched out of the 18 that they played before tonight up in Omaha. But I just love the way that they play. It's so easy to root for, right? I mean, they got the two guys that can hit tanks, both named Dayton. The one guy turned his ankle and still couldn't even run, but he was hitting tanks out there. And you got the two young pitchers. You got guys with speed that really like to steal bases. And so they're just a really fun team to watch. And again, I mean, it's similar to what we talk about in golf all the time. I mean, it just takes a couple hot weeks, and all of a sudden, you know, you're on a hot streak. And right now, you would probably favor OU to win the national championship as we speak.
0: If you can win tonight.
1: If you can win tonight.
0: If you don't win tonight, Georgia will be a big favorite tomorrow, I think.
1: Probably Georgia's
0: favorite tonight. But you got to come back with Cord, don't you, tomorrow?
1: I think you do. I thought there was a chance he might pitch tonight, but he ended up not. They got Wislowski up there.
0: Well, when did they win that? They won their – he pitched on when? Sunday?
1: That was the Alabama game. So when was that?
0: That was on Saturday, wasn't it?
1: That was on
0: Saturday.
1: Yeah, Saturday. That's correct.
0: So Sunday, Monday, Tuesday, Wednesday, yeah, 4 days. He'd have to pitch tomorrow. There's no doubt about that. So
1: you'd rather have him in game one of the finals than have to pitch him
0: against
1: Georgia.
0: That's exactly right. Yeah, you'd be set up because North Carolina did not lose a game, so they played their first game on a Friday. So
1: the other interesting thing about it is I heard a lot of people saying that they thought that West Virginia was going to beat North Carolina, that West Virginia was kind of the team to look out for, even though the seeding doesn't look like that. North Carolina is the better seed than West Virginia was.
0: The better team at West Virginia. Everything opened up for West Virginia.
1: Right, but West Virginia's bats were super hot. And
0: yeah,
1: so,
0: but yeah, against Troy, you can be super hot.
1: That's a good point. And so it'll be interesting to see if OU could get the job done. Obviously, they made the final series in 2022 against Ole Miss. Didn't quite
0: get it done. And everybody thought they were going to win it, too, and I did, too. And that was tough. You got to win the close games, obviously. So let us take a break. We're going to come back, take some calls, text messages, whatever's on your mind. 98.1 FM, the Sports Animal.
2: Westwood One Sports presents this World Soccer Update. England has hit the ground running with a 4-2 win over Croatia in Dallas to begin Group L play. Jude Bellingham and Marcus Rashford's second-half goals pulled the Three Lions away, but Harry Kane's two first-half goals got it started. Kane is now even with Gary Lineker for the most World Cup goals by an English player with 10. Group K play kicked off with the surprise earlier today in Houston as DR Congo secured a point against Portugal. 1-1 the final. Portugal took a lead 6 minutes in with the Ruben Neves goal, but a Congo header by Yohan Wiese just before halftime leveled the score. DR Congo with its first ever World Cup goal and result against one of the favorites. All eyes were on Cristiano Ronaldo in this game. He played 90 minutes, but did not register a shot on target. Kicking off right now in Toronto, Panama and Ghana face off in Group L. I'm Lucas Panzeca, Westwood One Sports.
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16: 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Any silverware that a child may have fed to the garbage disposal will be returned to the owner, but may have side effects such as damage to flatware. A lost ring down a sink drain may be retrievable, but you will be required to create your own story as to how it got there in the first place. Roto-Rooter, house calls are our specialty.

0: on this nice Wednesday afternoon. 0-0 at the end of two up in Omaha, Oklahoma and Georgia. Oklahoma wins. They play North Carolina on Friday night. The best two out of three, right, Sam?
1: That's exact. On Saturday
0: is when the next game would be. Oh, it starts Saturday. Okay.
1: It would be at 7 p.m. on Saturday.
0: So they have two days off then.
1: That's right. Saturday, Sunday, Monday.
0: Wow. Interesting. When did Bob Soup's up there tonight?
1: I saw him in Switzer. They were getting after it at Rocco's Bar before one of the games.
0: Yeah, I mean, they're just those two guys are just unbelievable. How the heck they mirror each other, how, you know, they both became famous, they both became rich, but neither one changed.
1: Two of the most likable head coaches of all time, in my opinion. I know I'm biased being from Oklahoma, but just their personalities are not normal as far as college football coaches.
0: No, really, Oklahoma. Look at Oklahoma having Wilkinson and those two guys. One of the great lines that Switzer ever had. It was Wilkinson created the monster. I just feed it. Isn't that great?
1: That is great. Did you ever interview Wilkinson?
0: Oh yeah, definitely interviewed.
1: What was he like?
0: Very stoic, very gentlemanlike. I remember he didn't get mad. I never saw Bud get mad or anything when he was on with me. But I asked him, I go, "Can you tell us some Joe Don Looney stories?" And he goes, "I had so many players that were better than Joe Don Looney, but everybody wants to talk about Joe Don Looney." I thought that was very, very interesting. He did not want to talk about Joe Don Looney.
1: Huh. Why do you think that was?
0: Well, he kicked him off the team.
1: Okay.
0: He decked a coach, an assistant coach. You know, it's kind of funny. He decked the coach like 2 or 3 weeks before the Texas game. Didn't get kicked off until they lost to Texas. Got kicked off the next day.
1: Said, let's keep him until after the Texas game.
0: Great trivia question. Two great trivia questions about Joe Don. Only junior college player that Bud Wilkinson ever recruited.
1: Really?
0: Other trivia question. Might be the only or the last player to lead the nation in punting for OU.
1: Wow. Turk didn't do it?
0: There was a story I read, because I always was really eaten up with Joe Don Looney stuff, that he's with the Redskins after my Giants trade him, and he punted one in practice real high, and he goes, "Hello, God."
1: That's beautiful.
0: This dude, I told Lorraine last night, the only man I met I didn't like was Will Rogers.
1: Really?
0: Will Rogers said, "I never met a man I didn't like."
1: So, okay, I see.
0: The home run for OU. They go up 1-0, one out in the top of the third.
1: The magic just continues up in Omaha.
0: My goodness gracious. That is it's windy up there, man. I see the outfield is having some trouble up there with some fly balls. What do you got going on tonight, Sam?
1: Gonna talk to the Hump Man. Hump Man Hump Days today.
0: Well, that's right, so every Wednesday.
1: Craig Humphreys in the second hour. We'll be talking some golf, obviously. I'll get his thoughts on your Knicks winning the NBA Finals, so it should be a fun show. Weigh in, 405-900-9957. After the break, call in. I'll get you on.
0: I'll be listening, Sam. Thank you. I'll be back tomorrow at 4. Good night, Oklahoma.

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